0: 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Not New York, not Philadelphia. Proud to be New Jersey.
1: It's his 8 o'clock. Dan Alexander, Sunday night, playing New Jersey's biggest hits. Pointer Sisters on the way, yeah. Bengals and the Cavs on New Jersey 101.5.

0: New Jersey Chime Time, 8:02. It's Dan Alexander. It is Sunday night. Hope you made it through the nor'easter okay. Not everything floated away on you. Got the latest on the storm right now. NJ1015.com and our free app, courtesy of Chief Meteorologist Dan Zarrow. Right now, the roads are being still impacted by the nor'easter. Here's New Jersey Fast Traffic.
1: Parkway has a crash northbound express lanes near exit 114 in Holmdel. It is off to the shoulder. North of that, there's another crash. This is going to be right near the area of exit 136 in Clark. The right lane is currently blocked. We still have a problem on route 130. This is northbound near route 551 in Brooklawn. All lanes are closed because of an accident in that location. And 38 is tied up near Nixon Drive, both ways of Morristown Township. The right lane is closed eastbound and all lanes are closed westbound. That is an accident as well. 88, power failure in Lakewood Township. The right shoulder is blocked on the northbound side by Lanes Mill Road. All lanes closed on the southbound side. Crossings look to be in pretty good shape. Next report in 15 minutes on New Jersey 101.5.
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7: The World Health Organization is releasing its first ever Childhood Cancer Survival Data Report comparing countries. It's a 5-year survival estimate regarding lymphoid leukemia in 194 countries. Data shows in high-income nations, childhood cancer survival reaches 80 to 90%. But in countries with weaker health systems, the survival rate is about 40%. A second potential measles exposure has been reported in Philadelphia. An individual with measles passed through Philadelphia International Airport on September 13th. This reported case comes after a recent exposure that occurred at Children's Hospital of Philadelphia on September 11th. Nearly 770 cases have been recorded across Pennsylvania so far this year, including 4 measles-related deaths across the country. Measles cases have surpassed 3,000 so far this year, with cases confirmed in 45 states and Washington, D.C. Health Update, I'm Sarah Lee Kessler.
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17: New Jersey 101.5 instant weekend weather. Cloudy skies today. Some showers around. We'll get down to 65. Tomorrow, showers continue in the morning and then just cloudy in the afternoon. We'll get up to around 62. And then Tuesday, partly sunny, dry with a high of 70. 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It's 61 degrees in New Jersey. And New Jersey's biggest hits, maybe you saw Steve Winwood in Atlantic City earlier this month. Higher Love's on New Jersey 101.5.

0: Are you excited to win some cash while you work? 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
0: 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It is New Jersey Fast Traffic.
2: Garden State Parkway southbound just past the Turnpike in Woodbridge. We have a crash in the right lane. Northbound Parkway Express Lanes just past exit 114 in Homedale by Red Hill Road. That crash is off to the shoulder. Route 36 is still in trouble northbound at Bay Avenue in the Highlands. The ramp is blocked with a down utility pole. And we have that problem on the Turnpike southbound just past Interchange 6 in Springfield. It's a vehicle off the roadway. Thankfully, all lanes are open. 72 right by Barnegat Avenue in Ship Bottom. The malfunctioning traffic signal is still there, but all lanes are open in both directions. Route 38 in Morristown, right by Nixon Drive. The right lane is blocked on the eastbound side and all lanes are closed westbound. It's all because of a crash investigation. Next report in 15 minutes on New Jersey 101.5.
0: Instant weekend weather, clouds and showers tonight, last of the nor'easter, and then tomorrow it all comes to an end in the afternoon. We'll get into the lower 60s. New Jersey's biggest hits, Tom Petty's on New Jersey 101.5.

0: New Jersey Chime Time is 8:33. So you thought we were done with the Nor'easter? Delayed opening tomorrow for state workers. Also, some school districts have delayed their opening or they're closing altogether because it's going to be real tough for the school buses to get through some of that flood water. So all the latest, including Chief Meteorologist Dan Zarrow's forecast, up for you right now. 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
1: Route 130, both ways at Church Road. All lanes are open, but the traffic lights are not working properly. Parkway, double trouble. One issue is the express lanes northbound by 114 in Holmdel, crash off to the shoulder. Southbound Parkway in Woodbridge by 127, that's the turnpike. That crash takes out the right lane. Turnpike southbound, just past the area of Route 206, that's a crash off to the shoulder. It's a vehicle off the roadway. Route 88 is still a mess in Lakewood, both ways right near the area of Lanes Mill Road because the traffic lights are not working properly because of a power outage. And Route 36 in the Highlands is still closed by the Highlands Bridge because of flooding. We have a problem on Route 35. All lanes are shut down by Curtis Point Drive. That's because of fallen power cables in Brick. 35 has been reopened both ways by the area of Raritan Boulevard. Power cables have been cleared from the roadway. Next report in 15 minutes on New Jersey 101.5.
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11: 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Meta is hoping its charm will charm AI users. Among the announcements of new virtual reality and smart glasses at the recent Meta Connect event, Mark Zuckerberg pulled out a device that looked a bit like a Tamagotchi, those little digital pets. He calls it the Muse Charm. Zuckerberg says it would allow users to talk with Muse, Meta's AI agent, by just touching the fingerprint scanner. No other details, including the price, but Zuckerberg says it should be available for the holidays. Microsoft also rolling out some new hardware, the smallest of its Surface devices. The Surface Pro 12 tablet and the Surface Laptop 13 getting a power boost with new processors. And a Chinese automaker is the latest to unveil speedy delivery of power to electric vehicles. Geely Autos introduced technology that can charge an EV from 10% to 70% in just 5 minutes. 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
14: New Jersey 101.5 instant weekend weather. We're pretty much through the worst of the nor'easter. Cloudy skies tonight, some showers around down to 65. Showers continue into tomorrow morning and then just cloudy in the afternoon. 62 for a high and then partly sunny on Tuesday. It'll be dry, it'll be calm, and high around 70. 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It's 61 degrees in New Jersey. New Jersey's biggest hits, Michael Jackson's Bad. Sorry, I always think of Weird Al's Fat. New Jersey

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0: New Jersey Chime Time is 8:47. Kudos, by the way, to the fast traffic team for keeping up with all the road closures and the high water all weekend long because of the nor'easter. They're not done yet. Here's New Jersey fast traffic.
2: And it's Route 130 tied up both ways by Church Road because of a broken traffic signal, but all lanes are open. Crash on the Parkway Express lanes northbound at 114 in Holmdel, that's been cleared. Southbound Parkway in the Keysby area, right by 127, that crash has been cleared as well. Turnpike southbound just past Route 206, crash with a vehicle off the roadway, that's on the shoulder. Seaside Heights, Route 37 eastbound, the off-ramp to Route 35 is closed because of flooding. And we have in Eatontown, 35 shut down northbound by Clinton Avenue in Broad Street, that's because of flooding as well. Route 1 southbound, the off-ramp to Raymond Road is still blocked off because of a downed tree. Next report in 15 minutes on New Jersey 101.5.
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6: A new study shows the expansion of Medicaid is being linked to better outcomes for older adult cancer patients who live in low-income areas. The expansion began under the Affordable Care Act more than a decade ago. Researchers at the American Cancer Society are finding that it's resulted in earlier cancer diagnosis. They analyzed National Cancer Database information from nearly 1.5 million people ages 65 and older in low-income communities who were diagnosed with cancer. The number of Legionnaires' disease cases in New York City, in the South Bronx, continue to climb.
19: There's now 23 cases and 2 deaths linked to the cluster in the Bronx. Health department officials say they'll now give daily updates on places where the Legionella bacteria are found. The health department says cooling towers at a number of locations that tested positive for the bacteria, including Yankee Stadium, have been disinfected. In New York, I'm Scott Pringle.
6: Health update. I'm Sarah Lee Kessler.
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21: New Jersey 101.5. Instant weekend weather, clouds and showers tonight, and then it continues into tomorrow. Just cloudy in the afternoon, we'll get into the low 60s. AC/DC, their show at MetLife was postponed by a week because of the nor'easter. 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

0: Jersey Chime Time 906. It's Dan Alexander. It is Sunday night, nor'easter, still with us probably till the morning. Chief Meteorologist Dan Zarrow's full forecast for you right now. 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Impacts there too.
1: Good evening. We continue to have major flooding around New Jersey from this storm. If you don't have to be out, best advice is to just stay home, but use a lot of caution. If you do go out, closure on 35 northbound around Belmar Boulevard and again around Clinton Avenue, southbound around Broad Street and around Sylvania Avenue. We still have closures on 36 in both directions between the Highlands Bridge and the Seabright Bridge. Also watch for flooding on eastbound 37 on the ramp to 35 in Seaside Heights, and on 72, you continue to have flooding eastbound around Shore Avenue and Ship Bottom. Your next traffic update in 15 minutes. I'm Adam Walsky on New Jersey 101.5.
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1: Anthropic is releasing a new AI model it claims is its safest yet. Here's Tammy Trujillo.
2: The company revealed its new Opus 5.5, which it says is a faster, cheaper version of its flagship Claude AI model. It also says it's the safest AI and is less likely to take actions that can't be undone or act outside the limits it was given, nor will it answer questions about hacking, biology, and AI research, or any requests that are flagged for misuse. Anthropic says Opus 5.5 will also cost 40% less to operate, with cheaper versions to be released in the next few weeks.
1: The hacking group Shiny Hunters says they've breached the FBI and stolen data on a large number of federal workers. The agency says it's investigating the claim. Reuters says that Shiny Hunters allegedly targeted the agency in response to a recent FBI announcement regarding the group's methods. And Apple reportedly is looking to develop a fitness tracker with no screen. Bloomberg says the company is still at the drawing board but wants to compete with Whoop. Tech Report, I'm Mark Mayfield.
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7: New Jersey 101.5 instant weekend weather. Cloudy skies today. Some showers around. We'll get down to 65. Tomorrow, showers continue in the morning and then just cloudy in the afternoon. We'll get up to around 62. And then Tuesday, partly sunny, dry with a high of 70. It's 61 degrees in New Jersey. New Jersey's biggest hit, Simple Minds. New Jersey 101.5. Hey!

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0: New Jersey Chime Time 920. Roads still impacted by the nor'easter. Here's New Jersey Fast Traffic.
2: Watch out for flooding along Route 72 eastbound around Shore Avenue. And we have some traffic lights out along Route 72 in Ocean County as well because of power outages. In Seaside Heights, eastbound 37, the ramp to 35 is closed because of flooding. And you still have major flooding on 36 both ways between the Highlands Bridge and the Seabright Bridge. Also flooding on northbound 36 around Branchport Avenue, southbound around Long Branch Avenue. And there's also a closure in Lavalette on 35 southbound around Strickland Boulevard. That's also because of flooding. Your next traffic update in 15 minutes. I'm Adam Walsky on New Jersey 101.5.
0: It's the weekend weather. We've got some clouds. We've got some showers tonight. And then it all comes to an end during the day tomorrow. We get into the lower 60s. New Jersey's biggest hits and ABBA on New Jersey.

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16: From ABC News, Tech Trends. Meta is hoping its charm will charm AI users. Among the announcements of new virtual reality and smart glasses at the recent Meta Connect event, Mark Zuckerberg pulled out a device that looked a bit like a Tamagotchi, those little digital pets. He calls it the Muse Charm. Zuckerberg says it would allow users to talk with Muse, Meta's AI agent, by just touching the fingerprint scanner. No other details, including the price, but Zuckerberg says it

0: should be available for the holidays. Microsoft also rolling out some new hardware, the smallest of its Surface devices. The Surface Pro 12 tablet and the Surface Laptop 13 getting a power boost with new processors. And the Chinese automakers the latest to unveil speedy delivery of power to electric vehicles. Geely Autos introduced technology that can charge an EV from 10% to 70% in just 5 minutes. With Tech Trends, I'm Brian Clark, ABC News.
1: New Jersey 101.5 instant weekend weather. We're pretty much through the worst of the nor'easter. Cloudy skies tonight, some showers around down to 65. Showers continue into tomorrow morning and then just cloudy in the afternoon. 62 for a high and then partly sunny on Tuesday. It'll be dry, it'll be calm, and high around 70. 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It's 61 degrees in New Jersey. New Jersey's biggest hits. My favorite Billy Joel song is on New Jersey 101.5.

0: The annual Zombie Walk in Asbury Park is Saturday. We will be well past the nor'easter. Big Joe Henry will be at the 1-800 Gambler Boardwalk Studio starting at 10 a.m. New Jersey 101.5. New Jersey chime time is 9:50. Affected by the nor'easter. New Jersey fast traffic runs them down.
1: We have an accident now on the parkway northbound at the Colonia Rest Area. That's blocking the right lane. Also watch for delays on 36 with construction northbound at Liberty Street. That's related to the flooding situation. Southbound around Long Branch Avenue and North Long Branch. And there's major flooding on 36 in both directions between the Seabright Bridge and the Highlands Bridge. Also watch for flooding on 35 southbound around Broad Street in Eatontown, southbound again around 8th Avenue in Belmar. Some flooding starting to subside around Lavalette, southbound 35 around Strickland Boulevard. Your next traffic update in 15 minutes. I'm Adam Walsky on New Jersey 101.5.
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4: A new study shows the expansion of Medicaid is being linked to better outcomes for older adult cancer patients who live in low-income areas. The expansion began under the Affordable Care Act more than a decade ago. Researchers at the American Cancer Society are finding that it's resulted in earlier cancer diagnosis. They analyzed National Cancer Database information from nearly 1.5 million people ages 65 and older in low-income communities who were diagnosed with cancer. The number of Legionnaires' disease cases in New York City, in the South Bronx, continue to climb.
5: There's now 23 cases and 2 deaths linked to the cluster in the Bronx. Health department officials say they'll now give daily updates on places where the Legionella bacteria are found. The health department says cooling towers at a number of locations that tested positive for the bacteria, including Yankee Stadium, have been disinfected. In New York, I'm Scott Pringle.
4: Health update. I'm Sarah Lee Kessler.
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3: Instant weekend weather. We've got clouds, we've got showers tonight. It'll be windy too, but it all kind of winds down tomorrow afternoon. New Jersey's biggest hits, Pat Benatar, is on New Jersey 101.5.

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0: New Jersey Chime Time is 10:05. Hey, it's Dan Alexander. It is Sunday night, winding down the weekend, getting ready for tomorrow. All the books stacked up, ready to go. Lunch is ready to go. Maybe make the lunch in the morning. And of course, Nor'easter, still the impacts of that. You want to know the latest? NJ1015.com is the place. From Chief Meteorologist Dan Zarro. Power outages too. Right now, it's New Jersey fast traffic.
1: Still working on that accident on the parkway northbound around the Colonia rest area. That's blocking the right lane. Also watch for a closure in Old Bridge on Old Bridge Matawan Road both ways around Owens Road. That is shut down because of flooding. You have more flooding in Eatontown northbound 35 between Clinton Avenue and Broad Street. Also southbound around Broad Street. And there's more flooding in Belmar on 35 southbound around 8th Avenue and on 36 both ways between the Seabright and the Highlands Bridge. Your next traffic update in 15 minutes. I'm Adam Walsky on New Jersey 101.5.
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14: The World Health Organization is releasing its first-ever Childhood Cancer Survival Data Report comparing countries. It's a 5-year survival estimate regarding lymphoid leukemia in 194 countries. Data shows in high-income nations, childhood cancer survival reaches 80 to 90%. But in countries with weaker health systems, the survival rate is about 40%. A second potential measles exposure has been reported in Philadelphia. An individual with measles passed through Philadelphia International Airport on September 13th. This reported case comes after a recent exposure that occurred at Children's Hospital of Philadelphia on September 11th. Nearly 770 cases have been recorded across Pennsylvania so far this year, including 4 measles-related deaths across the country. Measles cases have surpassed 3,000 so far this year, with cases confirmed in 45 states and Washington, D.C. Health Update, I'm Sarah Lee Kessler.
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24: New Jersey 101.5 instant weekend weather. Cloudy skies today. Some showers around. We'll get down to 65. Tomorrow, showers continue in the morning and then just cloudy in the afternoon. We'll get up to around 62. And then Tuesday, partly sunny, dry with a high of 70. It's 61 degrees in New Jersey. And New Jersey's biggest hits, Tears for Fears on New Jersey 101.5.

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0: New Jersey Chime Time 10:19. Road still closed by the Nor'easter. New Jersey Fast Traffic has the latest.
2: Still dealing with a lot of flooding, especially down the shore. Closure in Eatontown on 35, both ways between Broad Street and Clinton Avenue. Also a closure in Belmar on 35 southbound around 8th Avenue down to 71. We still have the closure on 36, both ways between the Seabright Bridge and the Highlands Bridge. Also watch for a closure in Burlington County, westbound 38 around South Church Street. That's because of a downed traffic light. Accidents on the parkway, northbound at exit 102 at the Colonia Rest Area and northbound at exit 150. Your next traffic update in 15 minutes. I'm Adam Walsky on New Jersey 101.5.
0: Instant weekend weather, clouds, showers tonight. All comes to an end tomorrow. New Jersey's biggest hits. It's Sublime on New Jersey 101.5.

0: New Jersey Chime Time is 10:34. So let's see. State workers don't have to show up for work tomorrow till 11 o'clock. Check. Got a couple of school closures tomorrow. Delayed openings. You can check it out right now, nj115.com. Check. And that's also where you'll find Chief Meteorologist Dan Zarrow's latest forecast as well. And on our Facebook page, Mike Brandt took the big yellow van out to check out some of the flooding around northern Monmouth County. Check. Here's New Jersey Fast Traffic.
1: We still have a series of accidents working on the parkway, one northbound at exit 102 in the local lanes, another one northbound at the Colonia rest area, and then a third crash northbound at exit 150 is now on the shoulder. We have flooding on Route 1 southbound on the ramp to Raymond Road in South Brunswick, and there's more flooding on 36 both ways between the Seabright and the Highlands Bridge. Also watch for flooding on Route 35 southbound around Broad Street in Eatontown. There's also flooding in Seaside Heights on eastbound 37 on the ramp to 35, and westbound you have flooding around Lakehurst Road and Toms River. Your next traffic update in 15 minutes. I'm Adam Walsky on New Jersey 101.5.
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11: New Jersey 101.5 Instant Weekend Weather. We're pretty much through the worst of the nor'easter. Cloudy skies tonight, some showers around down to 65. Showers continue into tomorrow morning and then just clouding in the afternoon. 62 for a high and then partly sunny on Tuesday. It'll be dry, it'll be calm, and high around 70. It's 60 across New Jersey. And New Jersey's biggest hits, Paula Abdul's on New Jersey 101.5.

0: 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And we have New Jersey Fast Traffic.
1: We still have a bunch of accidents on the parkway. Northbound exit 102, that's in the left lane. Crash was cleared, though, northbound at the Colonia rest area. And the third accident out of there, northbound at exit 150. But now southbound at exit 105, you have an accident blocking the left lane of the local lanes. And we're still dealing with flooding on southbound Route 1 on the ramp to Raymond Road. And there are still full closures on Route 9, northbound around Admiral Avenue in Beechwood. But an accident has been cleared. Your next traffic update in 15 minutes. I'm Adam Walsky on New Jersey 101.5.
2: 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The Jack and Cheryl Morris Cancer Center at Robert Wood Johnson University Hospital and Rutgers Cancer Institute was recognized as a top 100 cancer program by U.S. News and World Report and a top 10 program in the New York metro area.
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1: Anthropic is releasing a new AI model it claims is its safest yet. Here's Tammy Trujillo.
2: The company revealed its new Opus 5.5, which it says is a faster, cheaper version of its flagship Claude AI model. It also says it's the safest AI and is less likely to take actions that can't be undone or act outside the limits it was given, nor will it answer questions about hacking, biology, and AI research, or any requests that are flagged for misuse. Anthropic says Opus 5.5 will also cost 40% less to operate, with cheaper versions to be released in the next few weeks.
1: The hacking group Shiny Hunters says they've breached the FBI and stolen data on a large number of federal workers. The agency says it's investigating the claim. Reuters says that Shiny Hunters allegedly targeted the agency in response to a recent FBI announcement regarding the group's methods. And Apple reportedly is looking to develop a fitness tracker with no screen. Bloomberg says the company is still at the drawing board but wants to compete with Whoop. Tech Report, I'm Mark Mayfield.
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6: Instant weekend weather, more clouds, more showers, more wind tonight, but the nor'easter finally comes to an end tomorrow. My afternoon will just be cloudy. New Jersey's biggest hits, John Mellencamp's on New Jersey 101.5. See you next weekend.

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1: Now, a check on New Jersey fast traffic.
2: We still have closures around Belmar on 35 northbound from 71 up to 8th Avenue because of flooding. More flooding around Eatontown, northbound 35 between Clinton Avenue and Broad Street. You have a full closure southbound in that area. Also, flooding continues on 36 and Seabright, both ways between the Seabright Bridge and the Highlands Bridge. Also, watch for flooding westbound on 37 at Lakehurst Road in Toms River. And we still have a couple of crashes on the parkways, one southbound near exit 105 and now one northbound at the Judy Blume service area. Your next traffic update in 15 minutes. I'm Adam Walsky on New Jersey 101.5.
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19: A new study shows the expansion of Medicaid is being linked to better outcomes for older adult cancer patients who live in low-income areas. The expansion began under the Affordable Care Act more than a decade ago. Researchers at the American Cancer Society are finding that it's resulted in earlier cancer diagnosis. They analyzed National Cancer Database information from nearly 1.5 million people ages 65 and older in low-income communities who were diagnosed with cancer. The number of Legionnaires' disease cases in New York City in the South Bronx continue to climb.
6: There's now 23 cases and 2 deaths linked to the cluster in the Bronx. Health department officials say they'll now give daily updates on places where the Legionella bacteria are found. The health department says cooling towers at a number of locations that tested positive for the bacteria, including Yankee Stadium, have been disinfected. In New York, I'm Scott Pringle.
19: Health update. I'm Sarah Lee Kessler.
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21: New Jersey 101.5 instant weather. The nor'easter continues to bring the risk for coastal flooding and gusty winds across the region into tomorrow. Tonight, we're breezy, occasional rain and drizzle as temperatures reach the upper 50s. Tomorrow will be cloudy and cool with occasional rain, highs in the lower 60s. And then tomorrow night, partly cloudy, low in the middle 50s, and mostly cloudy on Tuesday with a high near 70. Then from the Edison Heating and Cooling Weather Desk, I'm meteorologist Melissa Constancer.
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1: Now, here comes New Jersey Fast Traffic.
2: One accident cleared on the parkway, southbound at exit 105 out of the local lanes, but now northbound at the Judy Blum service area. There is a crash in the center lane. Another accident northbound on the ramp to exit 142. And we still have flooding around Middletown, northbound on 36 around Thompson Avenue. And there is still flooding on Route 1, southbound on the ramp to Raymond Road. Also watch for a closure on northbound 71 around Richmond Avenue and Deal. That is shut down because of flooding. Your next traffic update in 15 minutes. I'm Adam Walsky on New Jersey 101.5.
3: New Jersey 101.5 instant weather. The nor'easter is still trying to pull away from the coast as we head through Monday and Tuesday, and it still brings us some gusty winds heading through tonight. It's breezy with occasional rain and drizzle, a low in the upper 50s. Tomorrow will be cloudy and cool, still some occasional rain. Our highs only in the lower 60s. Tomorrow night, partly cloudy with a low in the middle 50s, but drier on Tuesday, just mostly cloudy with a high near 70. From the Edison Heating and Cooling Weather Desk, I'm meteorologist Melissa Constanzer.
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1: Here's New Jersey Fast Traffic.
2: We still have a lot of closures because of flooding. We'll start on 35 in Monmouth County. That is shut both ways between 8th Avenue and 71. 35 also closed both ways between Clinton Avenue and Broad Street in Eatontown. And you have closures on 36 both ways between the Seabright Bridge and the Highlands Bridge. There's also flooding on westbound 37 around Lakehurst Road and Toms River. Also watch for a closure in Burlington County on 38 both ways around South Church Street. That's because of a downed traffic light. And on the parkway, watch for an accident on the northbound side by the Judy Blume service area in the center lane. Your next traffic update in 15 minutes. I'm Adam Walsky on New Jersey 101.5.
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3: Automotive. The World Health Organization is releasing its first-ever Childhood Cancer Survival Data Report comparing countries. It's a five-year survival estimate regarding lymphoid leukemia in 194 countries. Data shows in high-income nations, childhood cancer survival reaches 80 to 90%. But in countries with weaker health systems, the survival rate is about 40%. A second potential measles exposure has been reported in Philadelphia. An individual with measles passed through Philadelphia International Airport on September 13th. This reported case comes after a recent exposure that occurred at Children's Hospital of Philadelphia on September 11th. Nearly 770 cases have been recorded across Pennsylvania so far this year, including four measles-related deaths across the country. Measles cases have surpassed 3,000 so far this year, with cases confirmed in 45 states and Washington, D.C. Health Update, I'm Sarah Lee Kessler.
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18: Hey, are you driving high right now? 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

0: The World Health Organization is releasing its first ever childhood cancer survival data report comparing countries. It's a five-year survival estimate regarding lymphoid leukemia in 194 countries. Data shows in high-income nations, childhood cancer survival reaches 80 to 90%, but in countries with weaker health systems, the survival rate is about 40%. A second potential measles exposure has been reported in Philadelphia. An individual with measles passed through Philadelphia International Airport on September 13th. This reported case comes after a recent exposure that occurred at Children's Hospital of Philadelphia on September 11th. Nearly 770 cases have been recorded across Pennsylvania so far this year, including four measles-related deaths across the country. Measles cases have surpassed 3,000 so far this year, with cases confirmed in 45 states and Washington, D.C. Health Update, I'm Sarah Lee Kessler.
1: New Jersey 101.5 instant weather. The nor'easter continues to bring the risk for coastal flooding and gusty winds across the region right through tonight. So tonight is breezy with occasional rain and drizzle. There can even be ponding on streets and highways or low in the upper 50s. Tomorrow, it's a cloudy day with occasional rain and a cool one with high only in the lower 60s. Tomorrow night will be partly cloudy, a low in the middle 50s, and the storm's gone for Tuesday, mostly cloudy with a high near 70. From the Edison Heating and Cooling Weather Desk, I'm meteorologist Melissa Constanzer.
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1: Now, a check on New Jersey fast traffic.
2: Still working on that accident northbound on the Pulaski Skyway and the Newark side. That is taking out the right lane. And now on the turnpike, southbound the truck lanes at exit 13. You have a stall in the center lane. Northbound car lanes on the ramp to exit 13. There's an accident blocking part of that exit ramp. And on the parkway, northbound at the Judy Blum service area, accident still taking out the center lane. And you have major flooding still in Seabright on 36, both ways between the Seabright Bridge and the Highlands Bridge. Use caution if you're going out tonight. Your next traffic update in 15 minutes. I'm Adam Walsky on New Jersey 101.5.
1: 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The Jack and Cheryl Morris Cancer Center at Robert Wood Johnson University Hospital and Rutgers Cancer Institute was recognized as a top 100 cancer program by U.S. News and World Report and a top 10 program in the New York metro area.
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16: From ABC News, Tech Trends. Meta is hoping its charm will charm AI users. Among the announcements of new virtual reality and smart glasses at the recent Meta Connect event, Mark Zuckerberg pulled out a device that looked a bit like a Tamagotchi, those little digital pets. He calls it the Muse Charm. Zuckerberg says it would allow users to talk with Muse, Meta's AI agent, by just touching the fingerprint scanner. No other details, including the price, but Zuckerberg says it should be available for the holidays. Microsoft also rolling out some new hardware, the smallest of its Surface devices. The Surface Pro 12 tablet and the Surface Laptop 13 getting a power boost with new processors. And a Chinese automaker is the latest to unveil speedy delivery of power to electric vehicles. Geely Autos introduced technology that can charge an EV from 10% to 70% in just 5 minutes. With Tech Trends, I'm Brian Clark, ABC News.
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17: New Jersey 101.5 instant weather. The nor'easter continues to bring the risk for coastal flooding and gusty winds across the region into tomorrow. Tonight, we're breezy, occasional rain and drizzle as temperatures reach the upper 50s. Tomorrow will be cloudy and cool with occasional rain, highs in the lower 60s. And then tomorrow night, partly cloudy, low in the middle 50s, and mostly cloudy on Tuesday with a high near 70. From the Edison Heating and Cooling Weather Desk, I'm meteorologist Melissa Constancer.
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1: Here's New Jersey Fast Traffic.
2: We still have flooding on southbound 18 between Deal Road and 66. All lanes are closed, and a closure in Belmar on 35, both directions between 8th Avenue and 71. There's also a closure on 36, both ways between the Seabright Bridge and the Highlands Bridge. That is also because of flooding. And in Seaside Heights, eastbound 37, the ramp to 35 remains closed. Your next traffic update in 15 minutes. I'm Adam Walsky on New Jersey 101.5.
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5: New Jersey 101.5 instant weather. We still have coastal flood concerns as we go through Monday afternoon. This nor'easter very slow to depart. Overnight, the rain continues from it, and it's breezy with a low in the upper 50s. Monday will keep things cloudy, and yes, you guessed it, there's still some rain from the storm with a high in the middle 60s. Monday night, though, we dry out, and Tuesday, we're mostly cloudy with a high near 70. From the Edison Heating and Cooling Desk, I'm meteorologist Melissa Constanzer.
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1: Now, a check on New Jersey fast traffic.
2: We still have flooding on southbound 18 between Deal Road and 66. All lanes are closed, and a closure in Belmar on 35, both directions between 8th Avenue and 71. There's also a closure on 36, both ways between the Seabright Bridge and the Highlands Bridge. That is also because of flooding. And in Seaside Heights, eastbound 37, the ramp to 35 remains closed. Your next traffic update in 15 minutes. I'm Adam Walsky on New Jersey 101.5.
3: New Jersey 101.5 instant weather. Coastal flood advisories remain in place into Monday afternoon as this nor'easter slowly moves out of here. Overnight, the rain continues, a low in the upper 50s, even a little breezy. Monday will be cloudy with occasional rain, high in the middle 60s. Monday night, we're partly cloudy, a low in the middle 50s. And Tuesday is dry, mostly cloudy, a high near 70. From the Edison Heating and Cooling Weather Desk, I'm meteorologist Melissa Constanzer.
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1: Now, here comes New Jersey Fast Traffic.
2: We still have flooding on southbound 18 between Deal Road and 66. All lanes are closed, and a closure in Belmar on 35, both directions between 8th Avenue and 71. There's also a closure on 36, both ways between the Seabright Bridge and the Highlands Bridge. That is also because of flooding. And in Seaside Heights, eastbound 37, the ramp to 35 remains closed. Your next traffic update in 15 minutes. I'm Adam Walsky on New Jersey 101.5.
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6: New Jersey 101.5 instant weather. We still have a lot of coastal flooding concerns, and that's going to last in through Monday. Overnight, this nor'easter is still providing rain and even a bit of a breeze. There can be puddling and ponding on streets too, as we had a low in the upper 50s. Monday, we are cloudy, still some occasional rain from this storm, a high in the middle 60s, but it moves out to sea Monday night into Tuesday. So Tuesday is dry, mostly cloudy, and a high near 70. From the Edison Heating and Cooling Weather Desk, I'm meteorologist Melissa Constanzer.
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1: Here's New Jersey Fast Traffic.
2: We still have flooding on southbound 18 between Deal Road and 66. All lanes are closed, and a closure in Belmar on 35, both directions between 8th Avenue and 71. There's also a closure on 36, both ways between the Seabright Bridge and the Highlands Bridge. That is also because of flooding. And in Seaside Heights, eastbound 37, the ramp to 35 remains closed. Your next traffic update in 15 minutes. I'm Adam Walsky on New Jersey 101.5.
1: 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The Jack and Cheryl Morris Cancer Center at Robert Wood Johnson University Hospital and Rutgers Cancer Institute was recognized as a top 100 cancer program by U.S. News and World Report and a top 10 program in the New York metro area.
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7: New Jersey 101.5 instant weather. We still have coastal flood concerns as we go through Monday afternoon. This nor'easter very slow to depart. Overnight, the rain continues from it, and it's breezy with a low in the upper 50s. Monday will keep things cloudy, and yes, you guessed it, there's still some rain from the storm with a high in the middle 60s. Monday night, though, we dry out, and Tuesday, we're mostly cloudy, the high near 70. From the Edison Heating and Cooling Desk, I'm meteorologist Melissa Constanzer.
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3: Now, a check on New Jersey fast traffic.
4: We still have flooding on southbound 18 between Deal Road and 66. All lanes are closed, and a closure in Belmar on 35, both directions between 8th Avenue and 71. There's also a closure on 36, both ways between the Seabright Bridge and the Highlands Bridge. That is also because of flooding. And in Seaside Heights, eastbound 37, the ramp to 35 remains closed. Your next traffic update in 15 minutes. I'm Adam Walsky on New Jersey 101.5.
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7: Yeah, we're talking with attorney Richard Margolis with Levinson Axelrod about workplace injuries and what your legal rights are. I think most people really do believe that I can hold my employer accountable if he's negligent and I become injured. So what's the recourse then?
8: If you can prove you have a permanent injury, and by that I just mean it's recognized by the statute, the law, as being something that's going to affect you the rest of your life. You could still go back to work, do your job, but you might have, you know, let's say you have a torn meniscus and you have a surgery, okay? It's not the end of the world. You go back to work, but you still have some problems with that knee. You'll be able to get a settlement. It's nothing like you would get if you could sue somebody for negligence if you went into a food town and fell on a greasy floor.
7: Right.
8: That's a different type of case. It's a whole separate, what we call a whole separate remedy.
7: Attorney Richard Margolis from Levinson Axelrod, really appreciative. And yes, the consultation is free at Levinson Axelrod. So if you're hurt on the job, make that call and arm yourself with the information you need going forward.
9: New Jersey 101.5 instant weather. Coastal flood advisories remain in place into Monday afternoon as this nor'easter slowly moves out of here. Overnight, the rain continues, a low in the upper 50s, even a little breezy. Monday will be cloudy with occasional rain, high in the middle 60s. Monday night, we're partly cloudy, a low in the middle 50s. And Tuesday is dry, mostly cloudy, a high near 70. From the Edison Heating and Cooling Weather Desk, I'm meteorologist Melissa Constanzer.
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1: Now, here comes New Jersey Fast Traffic.
2: We still have flooding on southbound 18 between Deal Road and 66. All lanes are closed, and a closure in Belmar on 35, both directions between 8th Avenue and 71. There's also a closure on 36, both ways between the Seabright Bridge and the Highlands Bridge. That is also because of flooding. And in Seaside Heights, eastbound 37, the ramp to 35 remains closed. Your next traffic update in 15 minutes. I'm Adam Walsky on New Jersey 101.5.
3: New Jersey 101.5 instant weather. We still have a lot of coastal flooding concerns, and that's going to last in through Monday. Overnight, this nor'easter is still providing rain and even a bit of a breeze. There can be puddling and ponding on streets too, as we had a low in the upper 50s. Monday, we are cloudy, still some occasional rain from this storm, a high in the middle 60s, but it moves out to sea Monday night into Tuesday. So Tuesday is dry, mostly cloudy, and a high near 70. From the Edison Heating and Cooling Weather Desk, I'm meteorologist Melissa Constanzer.
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1: Here's New Jersey Fast Traffic.
2: We still have flooding on southbound 18 between Deal Road and 66. All lanes are closed, and a closure in Belmar on 35, both directions between 8th Avenue and 71. There's also a closure on 36, both ways between the Seabright Bridge and the Highlands Bridge. That is also because of flooding. And in Seaside Heights, eastbound 37, the ramp to 35 remains closed. Your next traffic update in 15 minutes. I'm Adam Walsky on New Jersey 101.5.
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6: New Jersey 101.5 instant weather. We still have coastal flood concerns as we go through Monday afternoon. This nor'easter very slow to depart. Overnight, the rain continues from it, and it's breezy with a low in the upper 50s. Monday will keep things cloudy, and yes, you guessed it, there's still some rain from the storm with a high in the middle 60s. Monday night, though, we dry out, and Tuesday, we're mostly cloudy.

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1: Now, a check on New Jersey fast traffic.
2: We still have flooding on southbound 18 between Deal Road and 66. All lanes are closed, and a closure in Belmar on 35, both directions between 8th Avenue and 71. There's also a closure on 36, both ways between the Seabright Bridge and the Highlands Bridge. That is also because of flooding. And in Seaside Heights, eastbound 37, the ramp to 35 remains closed. Your next traffic update in 15 minutes. I'm Adam Walsky on New Jersey 101.5.
1: 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The Jack and Cheryl Morris Cancer Center at Robert Wood Johnson University Hospital and Rutgers Cancer Institute was recognized as a top 100 cancer program by U.S. News and World Report and a top 10 program in the New York metro area.
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8: New Jersey 101.5 instant weather. Coastal flood advisories remain in place into Monday afternoon as this nor'easter slowly moves out of here. Overnight, the rain continues, a low in the upper 50s, even a little breezy. Monday will be cloudy with occasional rain, high in the middle 60s. Monday night, we're partly cloudy, a low in the middle 50s. And Tuesday is dry, mostly cloudy, a high near 70. From the Edison Heating and Cooling Weather Desk, I'm meteorologist Melissa Constanzer.
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1: Now, here comes New Jersey Fast Traffic.
2: We still have flooding on southbound 18 between Deal Road and 66. All lanes are closed, and a closure in Belmar on 35, both directions between 8th Avenue and 71. There's also a closure on 36, both ways between the Seabright Bridge and the Highlands Bridge. That is also because of flooding. And in Seaside Heights, eastbound 37, the ramp to 35 remains closed. Your next traffic update in 15 minutes. I'm Adam Walsky on New Jersey 101.5.
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8: New Jersey 101.5 instant weather. We still have a lot of coastal flooding concerns, and that's going to last in through Monday. Overnight, this nor'easter is still providing rain and even a bit of a breeze. There can be puddling and ponding on streets too, as we had a low in the upper 50s. Monday, we are cloudy, still some occasional rain from this storm, a high in the middle 60s, but it moves out to sea Monday night into Tuesday. So Tuesday is dry, mostly cloudy, and a high near 70. From the Edison Heating and Cooling Weather Desk, I'm meteorologist Melissa Constanzo.
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1: Here's New Jersey Fast Traffic.
2: We still have flooding on southbound 18 between Deal Road and 66. All lanes are closed, and a closure in Belmar on 35, both directions between 8th Avenue and 71. There's also a closure on 36, both ways between the Seabright Bridge and the Highlands Bridge. That is also because of flooding. And in Seaside Heights, eastbound 37, the ramp to 35 remains closed. Your next traffic update in 15 minutes. I'm Adam Walsky on New Jersey 101.5.
3: New Jersey 101.5 instant weather. We still have coastal flood concerns as we go through Monday afternoon. This nor'easter very slow to depart. Overnight, the rain continues from it, and it's breezy with a low in the upper 50s. Monday will keep things cloudy, and yes, you guessed it, there's still some rain from the storm with a high in the middle 60s. Monday night, though, we dry out, and Tuesday, we're mostly cloudy, the high near 70. From the Edison Heating and Cooling Desk, I'm meteorologist Melissa Constanzer.
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1: Now, a check on New Jersey fast traffic.
2: We still have flooding on southbound 18 between Deal Road and 66. All lanes are closed, and a closure in Belmar on 35, both directions between 8th Avenue and 71. There's also a closure on 36, both ways between the Seabright Bridge and the Highlands Bridge. That is also because of flooding. And in Seaside Heights, eastbound 37, the ramp to 35 remains closed. Your next traffic update in 15 minutes. I'm Adam Walsky on New Jersey 101.5.
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9: New Jersey 101.5 instant weather. Coastal flood advisories remain in place into Monday afternoon as this nor'easter slowly moves out of here. Overnight, the rain continues, a low in the upper 50s, even a little breezy. Monday will be cloudy with occasional rain, high in the middle 60s. Monday night, we're partly cloudy, a low in the middle 50s. And Tuesday is dry, mostly cloudy, a high near 70. From the Edison Heating and Cooling Weather Desk, I'm meteorologist Melissa Constanzer.
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1: Now, here comes New Jersey Fast Traffic.
2: We still have flooding on southbound 18 between Deal Road and 66. All lanes are closed, and a closure in Belmar on 35, both directions between 8th Avenue and 71. There's also a closure on 36, both ways between the Seabright Bridge and the Highlands Bridge. That is also because of flooding. And in Seaside Heights, eastbound 37, the ramp to 35 remains closed. Your next traffic update in 15 minutes. I'm Adam Walsky on New Jersey 101.5.
1: 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The Jack and Cheryl Morris Cancer Center at Robert Wood Johnson University Hospital and Rutgers Cancer Institute was recognized as a top 100 cancer program by U.S. News and World Report and a top 10 program in the New York metro area.
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6: New Jersey 101.5 instant weather. We still have a lot of coastal flooding concerns, and that's going to last in through Monday. Overnight, this nor'easter is still providing rain and even a bit of a breeze. There can be puddling and ponding on streets, too, as we had a low in the upper 50s. Monday, we are cloudy, still some occasional rain from this storm, a high in the middle 60s, but it moves out to sea Monday night into Tuesday. So Tuesday is dry, mostly cloudy, and a high near 70. From the Edison Heating and Cooling Weather Desk, I'm meteorologist Melissa Constanzer.
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1: Here's New Jersey Fast Traffic.
2: We still have flooding on southbound 18 between Deal Road and 66. All lanes are closed, and a closure in Belmar on 35, both directions between 8th Avenue and 71. There's also a closure on 36, both ways between the Seabright Bridge and the Highlands Bridge. That is also because of flooding. And in Seaside Heights, eastbound 37, the ramp to 35 remains closed. Your next traffic update in 15 minutes. I'm Adam Walsky on New Jersey 101.5.
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6: New Jersey 101.5 instant weather. We still have coastal flood concerns as we go through Monday afternoon. This nor'easter very slow to depart. Overnight, the rain continues from it, and it's breezy with a low in the upper 50s. Monday will keep things cloudy, and yes, you guessed it, there's still some rain from the storm with a high in the middle 60s. Monday night, though, we dry out, and Tuesday, we're mostly cloudy, the high near 70. From the Edison Heating and Cooling Desk, I'm meteorologist Melissa Constanzer.
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1: Now, a check on New Jersey fast traffic.
2: We still have flooding on southbound 18 between Deal Road and 66. All lanes are closed, and a closure in Belmar on 35, both directions between 8th Avenue and 71. There's also a closure on 36, both ways between the Seabright Bridge and the Highlands Bridge. That is also because of flooding. And in Seaside Heights, eastbound 37, the ramp to 35 remains closed. Your next traffic update in 15 minutes. I'm Adam Walsky on New Jersey 101.5.
3: New Jersey 101.5 instant weather. Coastal flood advisories remain in place into Monday afternoon as this nor'easter slowly moves out of here. Overnight, the rain continues, a low in the upper 50s, even a little breezy. Monday will be cloudy with occasional rain, high in the middle 60s. Monday night, we're partly cloudy, a low in the middle 50s. And Tuesday is dry, mostly cloudy, a high near 70. From the Edison Heating and Cooling Weather Desk, I'm meteorologist Melissa Constanzer.
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1: Now, here comes New Jersey fast traffic.
2: We still have flooding on southbound 18 between Deal Road and 66. All lanes are closed, and a closure in Belmar on 35, both directions between 8th Avenue and 71. There's also a closure on 36, both ways between the Seabright Bridge and the Highlands Bridge. That is also because of flooding. And in Seaside Heights, eastbound 37, the ramp to 35 remains closed. Your next traffic update in 15 minutes. I'm Adam Walsky on New Jersey 101.5.
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0: New Jersey 101.5 instant weather. The center of circulation of this coastal storm is hanging out about 30 miles off the Jersey Shore this morning. That's why it's still raining across most of the state. However, the wind and coastal flooding threat has gone down a lot since yesterday and Saturday, thankfully. We have one more high tide cycle coming up this morning. Coastal flood warning for Back Bays of Ocean County. Coastal flood advisory for the rest of the shore. Now, weather-wise, expect scattered light rain and drizzle from this morning through midday. It's going to stay cloudy this afternoon, breezy and cool, highs 60 to 65. Clouds will start to break apart tonight with lows in the mid-50s, and then tomorrow will be a dry weather day. With partial sunshine, highs pushed to near 70. I'm Chief Meteorologist Dan Zarrow.
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1: Here's New Jersey Fast Traffic.
2: We still have flooding on southbound 18 between Deal Road and 66. All lanes are closed, and a closure in Belmar on 35, both directions between 8th Avenue and 71. There's also a closure on 36, both ways between the Seabright Bridge and the Highlands Bridge. That is also because of flooding. And in Seaside Heights, eastbound 37, the ramp to 35 remains closed. Your next traffic update in 15 minutes. I'm Adam Walsky on New Jersey 101.5.
1: 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The Jack and Cheryl Morris Cancer Center at Robert Wood Johnson University Hospital and Rutgers Cancer Institute was recognized as a top 100 cancer program by U.S. News and World Report and a top 10 program in the New York metro area.
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7: New Jersey 101.5 instant weather. We're coming off a low tide now. One more high tide cycle and one more round of widespread coastal flooding coming up later this morning. A coastal flood warning remains in effect for the back bays of Ocean County only, where we may touch moderate category flooding one more time. For the rest of the Jersey Shore, we're down to a coastal flood advisory that expires at 2 p.m. today. Minor flooding, that's the usual spots. There may be some vulnerable roads and low-lying areas that take on water later today, but far less dramatic than this weekend. Weather-wise, we're going to continue to see scattered light rain and drizzle from this morning all the way through midday. It's going to stay cloudy, breezy, and cool today, highs 60 to 65. Clouds will finally start to break apart tonight as lows fall into the mid-50s. Tomorrow, partly sunny, highs near 70, into the 70s on Wednesday, 80s later this week. I'm Chief Meteorologist Dan Zarrow.
0: 59 degrees in the Great Garden State.

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1: Now, a check on New Jersey fast traffic.
2: We still have flooding on southbound 18 between Deal Road and 66. All lanes are closed, and a closure in Belmar on 35, both directions between 8th Avenue and 71. There's also a closure on 36, both ways between the Seabright Bridge and the Highlands Bridge. That is also because of flooding. And in Seaside Heights, eastbound 37, the ramp to 35 remains closed. Your next traffic update in 15 minutes. I'm Adam Walsky on New Jersey 101.5.
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6: New Jersey, 101.5 instant weather. Yep, still nor'eastering out there, although the rain, wind, and coastal flooding threats will be way tamer than this weekend. We've got scattered light rain and drizzle moving through the state this morning. Now, we're not going to dry out completely across the state until early this afternoon. You will see some improvements today, but skies will remain cloudy. It'll be breezy, and temperatures will stay on the cool side, 60-ish now, only lower 60s this afternoon. Tonight, the clouds will really start to break apart. It'll be seasonably cool with low temperatures in the mid-50s, and then tomorrow looks fantastic, partly sunny and dry, highs near 70 degrees. We'll be into the 70s with good sunshine on Wednesday. I'm Chief Meteorologist Dan Zarrow.
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1: Now, here comes New Jersey fast traffic.
2: We still have flooding on southbound 18 between Deal Road and 66. All lanes are closed, and a closure in Belmar on 35, both directions between 8th Avenue and 71. There's also a closure on 36, both ways between the Seabright Bridge and the Highlands Bridge. That is also because of flooding. And in Seaside Heights, eastbound 37, the ramp to 35 remains closed. Your next traffic update in 15 minutes. I'm Adam Walsky on New Jersey 101.5.
3: New Jersey 101.5 instant weather. The center of circulation of this coastal storm is hanging out about 30 miles off the Jersey shore this morning. That's why it's still raining across most of the state. However, the wind and coastal flooding threat has gone down a lot since yesterday and Saturday, thankfully. We have one more high tide cycle coming up this morning. Coastal flood warning for back bays of Ocean County. Coastal flood advisory for the rest of the shore. Now, weather-wise, expect scattered light rain and drizzle from this morning through midday. It's going to stay cloudy this afternoon, breezy and cool, highs 60 to 65. Clouds will start to break apart tonight with lows in the mid-50s, and then tomorrow will be a dry weather day. With partial sunshine, highs pushed to near 70. I'm Chief Meteorologist Dan Zarrow.
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1: Here's New Jersey Fast Traffic.
2: We still have flooding on southbound 18 between Deal Road and 66. All lanes are closed, and a closure in Belmar on 35, both directions between 8th Avenue and 71. There's also a closure on 36, both ways between the Seabright Bridge and the Highlands Bridge. That is also because of flooding. And in Seaside Heights, eastbound 37, the ramp to 35 remains closed. Your next traffic update in 15 minutes. I'm Adam Walsky on New Jersey 101.5.
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0: New Jersey 101.5 instant weather. We're coming off a low tide now. One more high tide cycle and one more round of widespread coastal flooding coming up later this morning. A coastal flood warning remains in effect for the back bays of Ocean County only, where we may touch moderate category flooding one more time. For the rest of the Jersey Shore, we're down to a coastal flood advisory that expires at 2 p.m. today. Minor flooding, that's the usual spots. There may be some vulnerable roads and low-lying areas that take on water later today, but far less dramatic than this weekend. Weather-wise, we're going to continue to see scattered light rain and drizzle from this morning all the way through midday. It's going to stay cloudy, breezy, and cool today, highs 60 to 65. Clouds will finally start to break apart tonight as lows fall into the mid-50s. Tomorrow, partly sunny, highs near 70, into the 70s on Wednesday, 80s later this week. I'm Chief Meteorologist Dan Zarrow.
5: 59 degrees in the Great Garden State.

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1: Now, a check on New Jersey fast traffic.
2: We still have plenty of flooding down the shore. Watch for closures on Route 35. It is shut both ways between 71 and L Street in Belmar. That's because of flooding. You also have a closure on 35 both ways around Ortley Avenue. And southbound 35 is shut down around Lawrence Harbor between Lawrence Parkway and Prospect Avenue. That's also because of flooding. In Deal, northbound 71 closed at Richmond Avenue because of flooding. And they're still fixing a downed traffic light southbound on 166 at Admiral Avenue. Your next traffic update in 15 minutes. I'm Adam Walsky on New Jersey 101.5.
1: 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The Jack and Cheryl Morris Cancer Center at Robert Wood Johnson University Hospital and Rutgers Cancer Institute was recognized as a top 100 cancer program by U.S. News and World Report and a top 10 program in the New York metro area.
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7: New Jersey, 101.5 instant weather. Yep, still nor'eastering out there, although the rain, wind, and coastal flooding threats will be way tamer than this weekend. We've got scattered light rain and drizzle moving through the state this morning. Now, we're not going to dry out completely across the state until early this afternoon. You will see some improvements today, but skies will remain cloudy. It'll be breezy, and temperatures will stay on the cool side, 60-ish now, only lower 60s this afternoon. Tonight, the clouds will really start to break apart. It'll be seasonably cool with low temperatures in the mid-50s, and then tomorrow looks fantastic. Partly sunny and dry, highs near 70 degrees. We'll be into the 70s with good sunshine on Wednesday. I'm Chief Meteorologist Dan Zarrow.
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1: Now, here comes New Jersey Fast Traffic.
2: Monday morning, the Shore Storm Update. We've got Route 35 still closed between Route 71 and Elm Street. Again, by Ortley Avenue, Route 35 is also closed at Lawrence Parkway to Prospect Avenue. 71 northbound by Richmond Avenue and 166 at Admiral Avenue. 36 is closed at Middletown between Thompson and Michigan Avenues. And along the coast between the Highlands Bridge and the Seabright Bridge, 36 still flooded out. At 38 over in Moorestown, the traffic light is out. The left lane is closed at Church Street to Fellowship Road. Traffic is made possible by Audible. 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
21: New Jersey, 101.5 instant weather. The center of circulation of this coastal storm is hanging out about 30 miles off the Jersey shore this morning. That's why it's still raining across most of the state. However, the wind and coastal flooding threat has gone down a lot since yesterday and Saturday, thankfully. We have one more high tide cycle coming up this morning. Coastal flood warning for Back Bays of Ocean County. Coastal flood advisory for the rest of the shore. Now, weather-wise, expect scattered light rain and drizzle from this morning through midday. It's going to stay cloudy this afternoon, breezy and cool, highs 60 to 65. Clouds will start to break apart tonight with lows in the mid-50s, and then tomorrow will be a dry weather day. With partial sunshine, highs pushed to near 70. I'm Chief Meteorologist Dan Zarrow.
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1: Here's New Jersey Fast Traffic.
2: Plenty of roads closed because of flooding from last night's high tide. 35 is closed at Lawrence Harbor southbound, again through Belmar, and both ways at Lavalette at Kittiwake Avenue. Route 36 is flooded both ways at Middletown by Thompson Avenue, and all lanes are closed along the coast from the Highlands Bridge to the Seabright Bridge at 520. 71 with flooding and closures at Deal. Over at Moorestown, Route 38's got a traffic light down by Church Street. That's left lane closed. And at Bedminster, eastbound 78, the crash continues to block the ramp at exit 29 for 287. Partial blockage of that ramp eastbound 78 to 287. Looks like you'll be able to get by. Flooding on Route 1 south at Raymond Road in South Brunswick. And traffic is made possible by Audible. Audible makes traffic less of an annoyance and more of an opportunity for another chapter. 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New members can start listening with a 30-day free trial at audible.com. I'm Bob Williams. Next report in 15 minutes on New Jersey 101.5.
3: New Jersey 101.5 instant weather. We're coming off a low tide now. One more high tide cycle and one more round of widespread coastal flooding coming up later this morning. A coastal flood warning remains in effect for the back bays of Ocean County only, where we may touch moderate category flooding one more time. For the rest of the Jersey Shore, we're down to a coastal flood advisory that expires at 2 p.m. today. Minor flooding, that's the usual spots. There may be some vulnerable roads in low-lying areas that take on water later today, but far less dramatic than this weekend. Weather-wise, we're going to continue to see scattered light rain and drizzle from this morning all the way through midday. It's going to stay cloudy, breezy, and cool today, highs 60 to 65. Clouds will finally start to break apart tonight as lows fall into the mid-50s. Tomorrow, partly sunny, highs near 70, into the 70s on Wednesday, 80s later this week. I'm Chief Meteorologist Dan Zarro.
4: 59 degrees in the Great Garden State.
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23: The Jack and Cheryl Morris Cancer Center at Robert Wood Johnson University Hospital and Rutgers Cancer Institute was recognized as a top 100 cancer program by U.S. News and World Report and a top 10 program in the New York metro area.

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0: From the cities to the shore, you're starting your day with First News. 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
1: 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I'm Rick Rickman, and we've got all your local Jersey updates coming your way, along with traffic and weather. But first, let's get to your news headlines.
2: Governor Mikey Sherrill has accepted the resignation of the state's second-in-command. Lieutenant Governor Dale Caldwell stepped down on Friday after an investigation found repeated violations of state policy, including substantiated findings of sexual harassment. Sherrill says there must be a culture change in Trenton.
3: We can no longer tolerate the culture of silence, sweeping things under the rug, or kicking cans down the road. New Jerseyans deserve fairness, and they deserve accountability.
2: Caldwell continues to deny any wrongdoing. His resignation also opens up the position of Secretary of State. Sherrill has appointed Comptroller Shirley Omehalu to fill that void. In her new role as Secretary of State, Omehalu will have oversight of all state elections and the voter rolls.
4: Even though the leadership might look different, Governor Sherrill's commitment is the same. New Jersey elections will be conducted freely, fairly, and with integrity.
2: Omehalu is a Yale Law School grad who previously served in the New Jersey Attorney General's office and the U.S. Attorney's Office for the District of New Jersey. Aside from beaches being closed this weekend, towns also canceled several events in shore towns because of the nor'easter. Saturday's Oktoberfest event in Bergen County's borough of Woodcliff Lake was scrapped. The annual Fall Fest in Montclair was canceled. And in Wildwood, city officials say organizers rescheduled the monster truck races on the beach for October 17th and 18th. Looking for a cheap flight? It's a breeze with this new airline operating out of one New Jersey airport.
5: Last week, Breeze Airways launched low-cost one-way flights at Trenton Mercer Airport starting at $59 with nonstop service to Charleston and Fort Lauderdale. Nonstop flights to Vero Beach, Florida begin September 30th on Wednesdays and Saturdays, while nonstop flights to Fort Myers, Florida are set to launch in January on Mondays and Fridays. Fares for those routes start at $89 one way. Jen Ursulo, New Jersey, 101.5 News.
2: A 28-year-old Union County man is accused of speeding while drunk in a crash that killed a pedestrian months ago.
6: Adrian Campos Sevilla of Elizabeth is charged with second-degree vehicular homicide and third-degree strict liability vehicular homicide in the May 16th death of Donna Bass. The 64-year-old victim, also of Elizabeth, was crossing North Broad Street late at night when she was hit by a 2020 Honda Pilot. Investigators say Campos Sevilla was speeding and drunk at the time of the wreck. Aaron Vogt, New Jersey 101.5 News.
2: An Atlantic County Public Works supervisor has admitted using his position to steal diesel fuel for his private business. County prosecutors say 48-year-old Joseph Ridley Jenkins pleaded guilty to third-degree theft. He must pay $20,000 in restitution and faces 4 years in prison. I'm Rick Rickman. NJ1015.com is your source for breaking news. 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
7: Attorney General Todd Blanch says President Trump has not denied access for major news outlets. Blanch defended the president's position on ABC's This Week, saying that being at the White House is a privilege and not a right.
8: Well, the president hasn't denied access. That's not the right way to describe it. This is what the president has said, is that he is sick and tired of certain media outlets just refusing to report accurate news.
7: Trump had banned CNN, MSNBC, and Politico over what he said was negative coverage and fake news. A federal judge later ruled that the Trump administration must temporarily restore access to the White House for the outlets that had been banned. U.S. Ambassador to China David Perdue says President Trump raised the possibility of selling weapons to China during his recent meeting with President Xi Jinping. Perdue made the comments Sunday on Fox News, saying Trump asked Xi if China would like to buy U.S. arms. Remarks come as the two countries continue to compete over trade, technology, and Taiwan. Trump and Xi are expected to meet again in November at the Asia-Pacific Economic Cooperation Summit, followed by another meeting in December at the G20 Summit in Miami. SpaceX is looking to launch its massive Starship rocket into orbit today. Tammy Trujillo reports.
9: The Starship 14 test flight has a launch window starting at 8:15 a.m. Eastern from the SpaceX facility in Starbase, Texas. The company hopes this will be the first flight to send Starship into orbit around Earth. The rocket's carrying more than two dozen of the latest Starlink satellites. Plans ultimately call for Starship to carry Artemis 4 astronauts to the surface of the moon in a mission set for late 2028. I'm Tammy Trujillo.
7: In the nor'easter that battered the East Coast is weakening after bringing heavy rain, strong winds, and flooding. One person was killed and thousands lost power as the storm downed trees and utility lines across several states. As of Sunday afternoon, utility crews had restored service in many communities. Coastal flood warnings have been lifted in parts of New Jersey, New York, and Massachusetts, but some river flood warnings remain. I'm Mark Mayfield.
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10: In Old Bridge, Route 9 with a crash northbound, right lane is closed by Texas Road. Route 78 eastbound, the ramp to 287 has been reopened. An accident has been cleared. Flooding continues to block southbound Route 1, one lane at Raymond Road, the right lane to Ridge Road, South Brunswick. And along the coast, the list is still long from last night's high tides. Route 35 closed at Lawrence Harbor. Again,

0: Belmar both ways and at Lavalette and Tom's River by Kittiwake Avenue with flooding. 36 is flooded out at Middletown by Thompson Avenue and along the coast from the Highlands Bridge to the Seabright Bridge. 71 closed at Deal. Over at Morristown with a traffic light down, Route 38 is closed. A left lane closed at Church Street. Traffic is made possible by Audible. 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
1: And here is your New Jersey 101.5 InSkin weather. We actually have a few school closings reported in the wake of this nasty nor'easter around Monmouth and Ocean counties. You've heard of a snow day. This is a coastal flooding day. Today is a transition day. As our coastal storm shoves out to sea, we will see rain come to an end eventually. The wind will continue to calm and the coastal flooding threat will continue to dwindle. We still have coastal flood warnings and advisories posted for this morning's high tide cycle, still running a little high there. Scattered light rain and drizzle will continue from this morning through about midday. And even though this afternoon trends drier, it'll be breezy, cloudy, and cool. High 60 to 65. Clouds will really start to break apart tonight as we drop to the mid-50s, and then tomorrow looks great. We'll finally break into partial sunshine. It'll be dry tomorrow with highs near 70, into the 70s with mostly sunny skies on Wednesday. Right now, Seaside Heights is 62, Medford is 60, and Bridgewater, 59.
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14: Mike Wallace is defending President Trump's rejection of Iran's proposal to reopen the Strait of Hormuz. During an interview with CNN's State of the Union, the U.S. ambassador to the United Nations claimed that Iran was asking for everything up front, which he says included relief from sanctions and access to billions in frozen assets. Attorney General Todd Blanche says President Trump has not denied access for major news outlets. Blanche defended the president's position on ABC's This Week, saying that being at the White House is a privilege and not a right.
15: Well, the president hasn't denied access. That's not the right way to describe it. This is what the president has said, is that he is sick and tired of certain...

0: Oh, in September, Michael Kastner reports. Just to keep
1: my customers satisfied. The University of Michigan's final reading for the month fell on concerns over high prices and worries about the economy. The survey noted declines across most age and income groups. Year ahead, inflation expectations rose to 4.6%, which is a significant jump from before the Iran conflict began in February. Overall, consumer sentiment is down 15% from January.
0: Some fishing and wildlife groups raising concerns about a proposed underwater data center in Alaska. Deep Green Cook Inlet's planning a 100-megawatt facility with up to 350 underwater turbines and 66 hives housing AI servers. Several groups have filed motions to intervene, as many California cities and counties also pushing back against new data centers. Tammy Trujillo with more.
2: Many local governments across the state are temporarily banning new data centers over concerns about pollution, noise, and higher utility bills. The bans are meant to ease residents' worries. Experts say California's data centers are usually smaller and use less energy compared to those in other states. The biggest data centers in the state use about as much electricity in a year as all the homes in San Francisco. In other parts of the country, companies like Amazon Web Services build much bigger centers. They can use 23 times more energy than an entire city. Developers say the energy data centers use brings other resources to communities like tax revenue and jobs.
0: And President Trump's pushing for a ban on diesel exports as gas prices spike. Gas Buddy's Patrick DeHaan.
3: The worry is that a diesel export ban is going to cause refineries to slow down production, which would hit gasoline because most of what comes out of a barrel of oil gets turned into gasoline.
0: I'm Monica Nelson with your consumer and business news.
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5: Let's get into the world of sports, from local teams to national updates. I'm Rick Rickman, and here's your first news sports report.
6: There were some thrillers in the NFL, including the Sunday night game with the Broncos rallying from a 16-0 halftime deficit to beat the Rams 30-26. LA's Matthew Stafford threw for nearly 400 yards and two touchdowns, but also was intercepted twice. One was returned for a TD.
7: Negative plays, you know, missed throws by me, penalties, whatever it was. Just got to clean those things up. Got to play more efficient. If we do that, like where we'll be at.
6: Among the other Week 3 highlights, in a game that was played in Rio, the Ravens got a 56-yard field goal from Tyler Loop as time expired to beat the Cowboys. There were five teams, the Bills, Chiefs, Raiders, 49ers, and Vikings, who won yesterday to improve to 3-0. Two teams trying to get to 3-0, the Seahawks and Bengals lost. Seattle was upset by the Commanders. The Bengals lost in Pittsburgh. Week 3 wraps up tonight with the Eagles, who will try to get to 3-0, playing at the Bears in the Monday night game. And baseball's regular season ended with the Phillies grabbing the last available playoff spot. The wildcard playoff series begin tomorrow. I'm Matt McCoy.
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2: 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I'm Rick Rickman. Now let's take a look at what's happening in the world of entertainment.
3: Talk about. The MTV Video Music Awards are in the books. The show opened with a performance by Madonna with assists from Sabrina Carpenter and Charlie XCX. Madonna led the nominations this year and walked away with three awards, including Artist of the Year, Best Collaboration with Carpenter, and Best Dance. The Video Vanguard Award went to Nirvana.
4: 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This award brings back so many memories of making those videos.
5: The surviving members of the band accepted the honor during the 2026 MTV Video Music Awards on Sunday. The award recognizes those who have made an impact on music video and pop culture. Three of Nirvana's visuals were honored at the MTV VMAs in the 90s, with Smells Like Teen Spirit earning Best New Artist and Best Alternative Video in 1992. In Bloom won Best Alternative Video in 1993, and Heart-Shaped Box earned the same award the following year. I'm Mark Mayfield.
3: Comedian Carrot Top is recovering at home after a reported suicide attempt last week. People magazine says the comedian, whose real name is Scott Thompson, was being threatened with extortion over claims of alleged sexual misconduct. And Avengers Endgame topped the weekend box office. The re-release of the 2019 Marvel blockbuster earned $26 million domestically and $60 million internationally. That's entertainment. I'm Daria Albinger.
1: New Jersey 101.5.
6: It's the time of year for asthma flare-ups with the transition from summer into fall. Dr. Megan Conroy at the Ohio State University Wexner Medical Center says changes in temperature, humidity, and pollens really have an impact on airway inflammation, and that's the driver of asthma.
7: We also see increase in circulation of respiratory viruses, so the common cold virus, and others that start to circulate in the fall. These are the most common causes of asthma flares. We also see increase in pollens like ragweed.
6: She recommends people take all medications as prescribed, no matter how frequently symptoms of asthma occur, and have a rescue inhaler on hand. Cancer is more common in people with type 2 diabetes. A new study being presented at the European Association for the Study of Diabetes shows cancer impacts people with type 2 diabetes twice as much as the rest of the population. Researchers looked at health data for all adults living in Denmark between the years of 1996 and 2022 for their study. Health update, I'm Scott Pringle.
8: Let's take a break from the headlines and check out the latest in tech. I'm Rick Rickman, and here's your update on the gadgets and trends changing our world.
5: Microsoft co-founder Bill Gates says Congress needs to regulate the development of artificial intelligence. In an NBC Meet the Press interview Sunday, Gates said that no one thinks that self-regulation is enough.
9: You need law enforcement and the politicians to get into the discussion about what safeguards and monitoring look like.
5: Several other big names in the AI industry have made similar claims, warning that the current pace of AI development could have dangerous consequences. Gates said safeguards and monitoring could be put in place without dramatically slowing development. Lowe's is partnering with DoorDash and Alphabet as the home improvement company looks to start drone deliveries. One pilot program is already up and running in Lowe's home state of North Carolina. Customers order items through the DoorDash app, and they're delivered using Alphabet's Wing drones. And a New Mexico jury has found Facebook liable for deceiving users about privacy protections on the social media platform. The judge is now working to determine how much the company is going to end up paying. Tech Report, I'm Mark Mayfield.
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17: On Route 9 northbound, watch for a crash that's coming into Texas Road at Old Bridge. We're getting word that some roads along the coast are reopening from earlier flooding, like Route 36. Just getting word from the police. It's open now along the coast from the Seabright Bridge up toward the Highlands Bridge. Route 35, that's still flooding both ways at the Toms River area by Kittiwake Avenue and La Villette. That's both ways. 35 still closed there with flooding. Otherwise, Hudson River crossings looking good, and Route 287 eastbound side of 78 to 287. Accident has been cleared. Still flooding on southbound Route 1 at Raymond Road in South Brunswick. And traffic's made possible by Audible. Audible makes traffic less of an annoyance, more of an opportunity for another chapter. Audible stories that speak to you. New members can start listening with a 30-day free trial at audible.com. And still 38 with that traffic light out. That's both ways by Church Street at Morristown. Next report, 15 minutes on New Jersey 101.5.
2: 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Here's your weather update with Chief Meteorologist Dan Zero on New Jersey 101.5.
18: Well, needless to say, it was a nasty weekend here across New Jersey, especially at the shore. Wind gusts up to 70 miles an hour, a top five flood crest for several points along the Jersey shore, and over 6 inches of rain have fallen over parts of Monmouth and Ocean counties. And it's still raining. Now, today's going to be much tamer than the weekend, but still not all that pleasant. We're going to see scattered light rain and drizzle drifting through the state throughout this morning until about midday. By late afternoon, this thing pulls away and we should dry out as the afternoon goes on. It's going to be breezy, cloudy, and cool today, 60 to 65, temperatures going nowhere. Clouds will really break apart tonight. It'll be seasonably cool with lows in the mid-50s, and then tomorrow will be a nice weather day, calm, dry, partly sunny skies, highs near 70 degrees. The warming trend will continue into Wednesday, mostly sunny, lower to mid-70s. Looks like we'll see 80s on Thursday. Right now, Asbury Park is 61, Camden 60, Princeton 59.
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18: It is 58 degrees at 6 o'clock. I'm Eric Scott. This weekend, Nor'easter didn't just flood shore towns. It literally ate away at our beaches. Atlantic City Beach Patrol officials say it produced the worst erosion since Superstorm Sandy, carving into dunes, exposing previously buried structures and leaving steep drop-offs along our shoreline. One longtime Beach Patrol official compared the storm to a giant Pac-Man chewing through the beach. About half the dunes remain in one badly damaged stretch north of Steel Pier. The boardwalk escaped damage, but the storm offers another brutal reminder of how quickly the Jersey Shore can just disappear. Just 2 days after resigning as Lieutenant Governor, Dale Caldwell back behind the pulpit preaching about false accusations. Caldwell delivering a sermon at his Plainfield Church titled, When Lies Become Weapons, warning that investigations and legal proceedings do not necessarily guarantee the truth. In an interview with Kyle Mazza for Fox News Digital, Caldwell called the report released by Governor Mikey Sherrill ridiculous.
19: It was poorly done. I just think that there are ways that they could have done better, and

0: And I was just disappointed in the legal work in that.
1: Caldwell continues to dispute the findings of the report, saying he resigned because he didn't want to distract from the Sherrill administration. Sayreville police shot and killed a dog after authorities say it attacked three people inside a home Saturday evening. Middlesex County Prosecutor Linda Estrera says officers opened fire to prevent the dog from continuing the attack. The girlfriend, mother, and stepfather of the person who called 911 hospitalized, listed in stable condition this morning. Authorities have not identified the breed of the dog or revealed what may have triggered that attack. A Jersey City man had to be rescued from Mount Washington after authorities say he attempted a hike that even his companions urged him not to make. The 48-year-old took a shuttle to the summit to meet three friends, but ran into trouble while attempting to hike back down. His companions reportedly tried carrying him on their backs before finally calling for help. 6:02 on New Jersey 101.5, the latest as the nor'easter pulls away. Dan with the details. First, New Jersey fast traffic.
2: Morning, Eric, and good morning, drivers. Crash on the New Jersey Turnpike now. It's a broken down tractor trailer and a bit of an accident northbound side by exit 14 up toward exit 15E, left lane of the truck lanes. Garden State Parkway, Tom checking in southbound side by exit 120 in the express lanes. It's an accident. Right lane is closed. Vehicle went off into the woods. You've got one lane open there southbound in the express lanes. Some of the flooding is starting to subside. Route 36 reopened between Seabright and the Highlands Bridge, and Route 35. Though is still closed both ways in the Tom's River and area by Lavalette, that's still closed both ways by Kittiwake Avenue. Hudson River Crossings, 10 to 15 minute delays. Bob Williams, New Jersey Traffic North.
3: Jill Myra, New Jersey Traffic South. Mercer County Route 295 northbound at the exit for Route 1 at exit 67. You'll see the right lane is blocked off right before the exit ramp. Tractor trailer or some kind of large truck went off the roadway. It is off to the right shoulder and on the embankment. So be careful as the people are slowing down rapidly to come up upon that. We also have Route 38 reopened in Moorestown and Burlington County at Church Street. A traffic signal was cleared up that got knocked down. New Jersey fast traffic made possible by NJM Insurance. While some insurance companies go with gimmicks to get your attention, NJM would like to focus on their policyholders. 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
3: Well, our coastal storm system, our nor'easter, is running on fumes at this point. I know the feeling, but we still have rain falling over much of New Jersey. It's light rain and drizzle, and that's going to be with us throughout this morning until about midday today, until we finally dry out. We're also watching one more high tide cycle coming up this morning. It's going to be mainly minor category flooding, although some of those back bays are still running high, so localized moderate flooding is possible. Again, that's later this morning. Even as the rain tapers off, it's going to stay cloudy, breezy, and cool today. Temperatures stuck around 60 to 65 degrees for the duration. Skies will clear slowly tonight with lows in the mid-50s, and then finally a nice weather day tomorrow, partly sunny and dry. High temperatures pop to near 70. 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

0: 11 on New Jersey 101.5. Good morning. I am Bill Spadia with you till 10 o'clock this morning. Talking Jersey, taking your calls 1-800-283-101.5. There's a ton that I want to get to this morning, but I have to tell you, just driving around the state on Saturday and Sunday, the storm, when I left Saturday morning, I'm like, little rain. But I can tell you the wind and some of the standing water, even in Princeton, what a storm, Dan.
1: What a storm.
0: Yeah.
1: I mean, we knew that the worst impacts from this coastal storm would be along the coast, and indeed they were.
0: Yeah.
1: You know, we had major category flooding, top five flood event

0: for some points along the Jersey Shore. Top wind gusts were around 70 miles an hour.
1: Yeah.
0: And rainfall totals this morning are topping 6 or 7 inches for a couple spots.
1: What did you say? Short of the 75 miles an hour is what a hurricane would constitute. So this was not, didn't get to that level.
0: Well, and that's sustained winds for hurricanes.
1: All right, so this is just,
0: so not
1: but it gives
0: close.
1: You a perspective of how powerful the winds were.
0: Absolutely.
1: I mean, I saw a friend sent us a video of the Lobster House in Cape May where we were just there two weeks ago.
0: I saw that
1: Did
0: myself.
1: You see that video? Yeah. I mean, it's got to be a foot and a half of water coming.
0: Now, Cape May is interesting because people were, you know, hyping up the fact, oh my God, this flooding was worse than Sandy. And it actually is true that in far southern New Jersey, this storm was worse than Sandy, but South Jersey didn't get hit hard by Sandy. I mean, if we're making those comparisons.
1: Fair.
0: You look at other points from basically Ocean County on north, just to be clear, it was not even close to Sandy level flooding. And that alone is scary. The fact that during Sandy, water levels were 3 to 6 feet higher than they were this weekend.
1: What were they this weekend?
0: I mean,
1: 2 feet, a foot?
0: 3 or 4 feet.
1: Okay.
0: Surge is basically what we saw. It varied very much. The Back Bay communities were hit the hardest.
1: And the beach erosion was amazing.
0: The beach erosion, too. Yeah, it's just because everything's just been building and building all week long, and then the storm actually hit. So all the bays were full. Everything was rough already.
1: How do you explain it from a science way that for those of us that drove through it, there were bursts of rain, but it wasn't like it was this massive rain event, at least my drive back and forth. And I went back 4 times to New York this weekend.
0: Yeah, that's the banded structure of the storm. I mean, you could compare it to a tropical storm in that regard, is as the storm is spinning around in the ocean, it's throwing bands of rain through the state.
1: It.
0: So it wasn't this continuous stratiform kind of rain. It came in spurts like that.
1: Yeah.
0: And, you know, we did our best to kind of pinpoint when that would happen and when it wouldn't, but overall, there wasn't much to like about the weather this
1: weekend.
0: No,
1: it was really bad.
0: Yeah.
1: Is it over?
0: Almost. We're almost there. The coastal flooding threat, we've got one more high tide cycle. It's not going to be as bad as this weekend. But
1: what time today?
0: I think it's like 9 or 10 o'clock.
1: All right, so it's coming.
0: Coming up. Yeah, water's going to start rising here. But it's minor flooding for most, just moderate flooding along some of those back bays.
1: Right.
0: Still raining, especially in the northern half of the state. That should wrap up by like 1 or 2 o'clock today at the latest.
1: Okay.
0: And then we start to dry out. And tomorrow's going to be a beautiful day.
1: Really?
0: And Wednesday's going to be nice. We'll be in the 70s. We're going to see 80s later this week.
1: Really?
0: Really nice transition from September to October here.
1: I'll wait till tomorrow to ask you about the weekend.
0: Yeah, we don't want to talk about that right now because this could be the fourth weekend in a row that we have to talk about rain.
1: Oh, God, I'm just sick of it.
0: Me too.
1: Well, no drought conversation anyway.
0: Believe it or not, part of the state is still in moderate drought. That needs to go away pretty quick,
1: God,
0: I would say.
1: Make this up. Mm-hmm. Eric, you hunkered down this weekend.
2: I cooked all weekend. Yeah, it was just one of those weekends where we didn't have anything scheduled.
1: Mm-hmm.
2: And we thought about maybe going out to dinner on Saturday. And there was like, you know what? I'm going to stay in. I'm going to cook all weekend.
1: Yeah.
2: You know,
1: we were supposed to meet friends Sunday.
2: Yeah.
1: Seasons 52. I don't know if you've been there, Bridgewater.
2: Oh, yeah. Love it.
1: Really good. Mm-hmm. Good place. But I had to cancel because I had to stay in New York, and I didn't get back till later. We had guests call out. We had one of my panelists on the show Sunday had a got into a car accident coming in. Yeah, it was a brutal weekend. But I will tell you, as a road warrior being out there, this was the best traffic since I've been making this commute since early February.
2: Everybody stayed home, right?
1: Everyone stayed home. I will give credit that New Jersey really did follow the warnings and say, okay, you know what? Let's not go out if we don't have to. But still, it was, I'm looking at the flooding at the shore, and I'm feeling for our friends and family and listeners and Monmouth and Ocean. What a mess.
2: They got hit hard. I mean, really everywhere at the shore. We talked to a couple of folks from Beach Patrol and that were saying this is as bad as it's been since Sandy. I mean, if you look at some of the video that listeners submitted, there's nothing but cliffs where the beaches have been chewed away. And now, you know, the ebb and tide, some of it will just naturally be put back.
1: Yes.
2: But then you're going to have to look at the idea of replenishment and stuff like that again. It's dangerous on the beach because you can't get next to that drop off. You know, it could crumble underneath your feet. So stay off the beaches where they've had that erosion.
1: Yeah, I mean, I would imagine.

0: No one's even thinking about that till like it's 80 degrees this week.
1: Yeah,
0: but yeah, it's. I will say I don't think the response. I didn't hear anything out of the state. All you really hear about from the governor now is this whole nightmare with Dale Caldwell, who succumbed to political pressure and quit on Friday. Very disappointed in Dale for doing that, because that now you've got a person in as the temporary Secretary of State who her second qualification, according to the governor, she's got the strength to fight President Trump.
1: Isn't it amazing how every statement she makes somehow comes back to I hate Trump?
0: I'm
1: not surprised by it anymore.
0: I want to be surprised by it, Eric. I'm disappointed at so many levels. Like, how do you use that? After you touted this whole thing about, oh, we're gonna keep the decorum in the office, and Caldwell's got to go, and the investigation showed this, but now I got somebody willing to fight Trump. You know what it tells me? I wonder if part of her motivation was that Dale Caldwell was a voice of, hey, we should be looking into this 35,000 non-citizen voting that the DHS is telling us about. I wonder.
1: I wonder if that is a factor. Yeah, we've talked a lot about looking through the lens of somebody who is eyeing the national stage.
0: Yeah.
1: And I think you've gotten to the point now where you almost have to look at everything Mikey Sherrill does or says through that lens.
0: I think you're right. Her latest statement about how she's appointed a temporary Secretary of State, an acting Secretary of State, to oversee our election, knowing there are tens of thousands of non-citizens still out there on the rolls, according to our federal government, and she picks somebody who wants to fight President Trump. We are being served in a very bad way right now by this government. But I want to talk to you about the storm. Are you flooded out? 1-800-283-101.5 is the number. 618 is the time. Let's check in with Bob Williams, your fast driver.
2: Morning, Bill. Good morning, drivers. Couple of crashes. Jersey Turnpike northbound side. Car lanes up by exit 13A. Then a broken down tractor trailer up by exit 14. That's in the truck lanes. Left lane is closed. Parkway southbound accident. Express lanes by exit 120. Vehicle went off the road there. At least the right lane is closed. Northbound side looks okay. As far as the flooding goes, we still have flooding on Route 35 in the Toms River and Lavalette area by Kittiwake Avenue both ways. Route 9 accident cleared by Texas Road. Route 36, by the way, that has been reopened along the coast between Seabright and the Highlands area. Route 36, still closed off at Middletown by Thompson Avenue. Bob Williams, New Jersey traffic north.
3: Joel Myra, New Jersey traffic south. 295 is northbound. Little messy in Lawrence Township approaching Route 1. The exit ramp has the right lane blocked off. Tractor trailer went off the roadway. It's just kind of hanging there on the embankment. And we also have a sewer main break issue in Burlington County. Evesboro, Medford Road, both ways at Green Tree Road. It has police directing you around that intersection. New Jersey fast traffic is every 15 minutes. 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From the D'Agostino Law Bite Back Traffic Desk, I'm Jill Myra, New Jersey 101.5.
0: 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Here's your instant weather with Chief Meteorologist Danza.
4: In the last 2 minutes, we had a wind gust of 26 miles an hour at Seaside Heights. Boy, that's a lot better than it was over the last several days, as a matter of fact. So things are calming down. Our storm pulls away today, but we still have to deal with some inclement weather, especially this morning. As light rain, showers, sprinkles, drizzle continues here, especially to the north and east. Once we get into midday today, this thing pulls away far enough that we don't have to worry about wet weather anymore. Even though this afternoon dries out a bit, it's still going to be breezy, cloudy, and cool. Temperatures are pretty much stuck around 60 to 65 for the duration. Skies will really clear tonight. It'll be seasonably cool in the mid-50s, and then a nice weather day tomorrow, partly sunny and dry, highs near 70, in the 70s on Wednesday, in the 80s on Thursday. 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Right now, Wildwood is 62, Mount Holly 60, Hackettstown 57. 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
16: .6 on New Jersey 101.5. Good morning. I am Bill Spadia with you till 10 o'clock this morning. Talking Jersey, taking your calls. 1-800-283-101.5. So the storm surge was pretty bad this weekend, and I'm not sure that anybody really knew how bad it was going to be. As far as a rain event north of 195, not terrible. We had a lot of branches down. I was happy my gutters are working well, and our pumps are working well. We had no issue in our house, But when I left Saturday morning, I left the house around 4:30 in the morning Saturday, and it was raining, and there were definitely branches and leaves that were down. It's like, oh, fall is here. But the traffic going into Manhattan was non-existent Saturday. Saturday was the easiest travel day I think I've had, even in the city. Now, Sunday was a little different because the Tunnels to Towers run took place Sunday morning. But when I left Sunday morning, there was a lot of water. I mean, there's a circle on Rosedale, if you know the Princeton area, right near Johnson Park School. And that area, not completely flooded, but I drove through water. And a friend of mine, Mary Walter, who lives in Monmouth County, who's a radio broadcaster, and she's a regular guest on Newsmax on our shows. She sent in some video that I saw that, I mean, parts of Monmouth Beach and other places just look like rivers going down the main streets. So I want to ask you, were you impacted by this storm? Were you prepared? Did you expect it to be as bad as it was? I mean, the minute that you even compare it to Sandy, even though Cape May and Atlantic County did not get hit as badly during Sandy, and I understand what Dan was saying earlier that, you know, the comparison, they didn't really get hit that bad, so of course this was worse. But I got to tell you, 3 to 4 feet, that is a bad storm. And the fact that it has lingered for 50-some hours, I don't remember a storm lingering this long and having the intensity with the wind. I was driving over, it wasn't the Outer Bridge crossing. It was, if you're on the turnpike and you're on the Western Spur, you know, going past the America Dream Mall or whatever the hell they call that monstrosity now, it was, you could feel the wind. And we have a small Jeep that I have for my travels in and out of the city because it fits parking pretty much anywhere. And you could feel, I had to hold on to the wheel. That was a two-hand drive to New York City with the wind on Saturday. And I felt it Sunday too. Sunday was probably worse in terms of the rainfall and just the nastiness of the day. How about you? What'd you do in the storm? Did you have an Eric Scott weekend where you did not emerge and just rode it out at home? Or were you like me and were you out there as a road warrior having to get back and forth to work? And how'd your truck do driving on some of those higher elevation roadways where the wind was pretty intense? You felt every bit of those gusts. Even when it was only 30 or 40 miles an hour, you felt that. 60 would have been very, very challenging to deal with. 1-800-283-101.5 is the number. How is it on your ride to work this morning, and how was it over the weekend? And have you flooded? 1-800-283-101.5, 630. Eric Scott with the news right now.
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17: As cleanup continues from the storm, we are looking at school closings and delays. You can get the latest at NJ1015.com this morning. A lot of flooding, a lot of beach erosion. All of the assessments will be made at first light this morning. New Jersey's health plan for school employees has been pulled back from the brink, but teachers and taxpayers are going to pay a steep price. A state commission approving health insurance premium increases of as much as 34% for active school workers next year. The vote came after state officials warned districts the plan might not be able to provide benefits beginning in January without the new rates. Treasury officials say years of rising costs and districts fleeing for cheaper coverage have put the system in a death spiral. For New Jersey fishermen, the nor'easter means more than bad weather. It means another stretch without a paycheck. Dangerous seas have kept commercial and recreational fishing boats tied to docks along the shore, including fleets around Point Pleasant, Barnegat Light, and the Wildwoods. The storm arrived during a busy part of the fishing season, and every day boats stay in port means lost income for captains, crews, and businesses that depend on that catch. If you're looking for a cheap flight, it's a breeze with a new airline operating out of a Central Jersey airport.
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0: in September 30th on Wednesdays and Saturdays, while nonstop flights to Fort Myers, Florida are set to launch in January on Mondays and Fridays. Fares for those routes start at $89 one way. Jenner Salone, New Jersey, 101.5 News.
1: 6:32 is the time. 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World shares trading mixed after a cool down in oil prices last week helped U.S. stocks close out their first winning week in the last three. Stocks in New York are sharply lower ahead of the opening bell this morning. 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
2: On the Parkway southbound side, careful to crash express lanes by exit 120 at Mattawan. The right lane is out. New Jersey Turnpike northbound side, it's a broken down truck. Left lane up by exit 14. Those delays are pretty bad past exit 13 and the airport up toward exit 14. Left lane of the truck lanes. Still some flooding along the coast. We still have Route 35 closed both ways by Kittiwake Avenue coming in toward La Valette. But some of the flooding has subsided. We have Route 36 reopened between Seabright and the Highlands Bridge. Hudson River Crossings, 25 to 30, GW Bridge, Lincoln and Huntley Tunnels, 15. Bob Williams, New Jersey Traffic North.
3: Joel Myra, New Jersey Traffic South. 295 in Mercer County, northbound approaching Route 1's exit, exit 67, has a tractor trailer that went right off the roadway. I'll tell you, the roads are still very slippery, so please take your time. So this results in the right lane being blocked right before the exit ramp area at 295 North at Route 1. In Burlington County and the area of Burlington, sewer main break has Evesboro Medford Road with police directing you around the intersection at Green Tree Road. We also have traffic already building up at 42 northbound heavy out of Gloucester Township up through to 295. 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Traffic every 15 minutes on New Jersey 101.
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5: From the Town Square Weather Now Network, this morning is still pretty wet as our nor'easter continues to spin just offshore, but we will continue to see weather improvements today. One more round of minor to localized moderate coastal flooding coming at high tide this morning. Light rain and drizzle will end around midday, although skies stay cloudy, or call it breezy. Temperatures go no higher than about 60 to 65. Clouds will break apart tonight. It'll be seasonably cool, lows in the mid-50s, and tomorrow looks great, partly sunny and dry with highs near 70. I'm Chief Meteorologist Dan Zarrow.
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1: 641 on New Jersey 101.5. I am Bill Spadia. We're talking about the storm. What a mess. It was, I want to thank Mary Walter for sending those videos that we had that I showed on my show yesterday on Newsmax. The amount of flooding, I mean, think about 3 to 4 feet in terms of a storm surge. What a nightmare. And it was, we got lucky in central Jersey where it was not as bad. I mean, I'll take the down branches and the leaves and the yard's a mess. We'll figure that out. But, and I'm happy my gutters held. I know that sounds funny, but the last couple of rainstorms, we've got a section of our gutters that are not yet covered. And I've got to get up on a ladder and get the debris out. So this storm
0: came at the right time for that. The gutter's working fine because we haven't had a lot of leaves coming down. But, you know, in another month, it's going to be a mess. So anyway, I'm working on that. But how about you? I feel for our friends in Cape May. What a nightmare. You look at that water that hit the

0: transformers blowing, and this is all in, like, the Normandy Beach area, and that section of Tom's River, what they're calling it, it's actually the Ocean Beach. It's out on the Barrier Island.
1: Yep.
0: And they had the highway southbound coned off. The DOT did a great job. I got to give them kudos.
1: Yeah.
0: They did a great job. They coned it all off. You went a side street between the two highways. Highway 35 north became north and south. And all the streets, once the tides went out, they were passable.
1: Yeah.
0: But Saturday, I think, was worse than Sunday.
1: Saturday was pretty bad at the shore. It was, I mean, it was, especially as the day got later and there were, you know, that tide came in and
0: right.
1: The rain continued. It was really bad. Yeah, they said 35 was close. I'm glad you said it, Harry. I think that the DPW guys out there and the DOT did as good a job as they could do. The traffic was rerouted pretty quickly. You think about turning 35 into two ways on one side, right? That does not happen immediately, and they got it done almost immediately.
0: Yep, and JCP&L and I don't know, some of these other independent companies were out all weekend. You know, they used one of the parking lots that beach people usually use when they go to the ocean.
1: Yep.
0: Or what's left of the beach, and they had all their truck stage, poles, equipment. They were all. I tell you what, they were prepared. I lost power yesterday for about 4 hours, and that really, I had to watch the Giants game on my phone. it was really bad because I'm glad when I buy like a radio or a clock radio or whatever, I make sure I get one that has a battery backup.
1: Yeah.
0: So I mean, nowadays, it's not too hard to find out what time it is.
1: Harry, it's funny you say that. I bought, like a goof, some survival kit. You know, I got some ad fed to me on Instagram, and it was like a prepackaged go bag. It's the dumbest thing. It comes with a radio that has a crank. So I'm like, all right, that makes sense. Do you have this?
0: I've seen them. I sold them, actually.
1: All right, Harry. It's the dumbest thing because the stupid crank doesn't even charge the battery. The way to hear the radio is you got to keep cranking it. Like, it's just so stupid. So anyway,
0: I did see a picture of the Lobster House.
1: Yeah,
0: you went down there for the Firemen's Convention the prior weekend.
1: Yeah,
0: which was gorgeous. And Sunday when we left, it started raining.
1: Last weekend was almost a perfect weekend, and then you head into this weekend, you're like, good grief, what happened? The good news is it's over. So you've got no flooding at your house.
0: No, I hope not. I live on a second floor, and if it floods there, we're all in trouble.
1: Yeah, you're done if that happens. That's it. Good to talk to you, Harry. Drive safe today. Appreciate you.
0: Thanks, Bill.
1: You got it. Take care. All right, how about you? Did you flood? Are you at the beach now? Are you at the Jersey Shore? And how was the weather? What are you cleaning up today? And specifically, it is Monday. I'd love to plug your business. If you've got a business, you are opening up your doors today. And what are you opening up your doors to? It was definitely worse than I think anybody realistically predicted. And, you know, when you're starting to make comparisons to Superstorm Sandy, it doesn't matter if it's half as bad. That's bad. Even though I've said, I think our house, we fared a little worse during Irene, but we did not lose power. And I was thankful of that. I do have a generator, but, you know, the minute that you lose power, something is wrong. And you never know how long it's going to be out. And I don't know. You know, my generator's not been tested like it was when I had the gas generator during Sandy and Irene when we lost power for, God, upwards of like 5 days, which is just, I mean, to lose it for 4 hours, you could just ride it out. But you're losing your power for days. That's a huge problem. So I want to thank the crews at PSE&G and JCP&L. You guys absolutely did a great job. I want to thank all of our Department of Public Works. The cones were out. The traffic was diverted. There was not one issue. I also want to thank everybody who could have stayed home, who did stay home. I owe you a debt of gratitude.

0: altitude. I have never had an easier drive back and forth to New York. And as you know, on Saturday, I go back and forth. Literally, I'm there early in the morning, and then I come back for an afternoon show. Sunday, I host 10 to 12 Sunday Report, and I stayed later. But my drive home, I got home, I don't know, after dinner at 6 o'clock or so. My ride home, super smooth. Even out of the city, it was easy. So I'm thankful for that. But how about you? Where are you? Especially if you're in Monmouth, Ocean, Atlantic, or Cape May. How bad was the storm in your area? 1-800-283-101.5 is the number. 6:48 is the time. Bob, you'll be first on the other side of fast traffic and some words from our sponsor. But right now, here's Bob Williams.
1: All right, Bill Garden State Parkway southbound. Accident being cleared by exit 120 at Mattawan. That's an accident in the express lanes. It's off the side of the road there. Route 35, that's still closed in the Lavalette area by Kittiwake Avenue because of flooding both ways. Otherwise, the flooding has subsided through Long Branch up toward the Seabright Bridge. Everything is open there along the coast. Hudson River Crossings 25 to 30. George Washington Bridge upper, lower level 20. Lincoln and Holland Tunnels 15 to 20 minute delays. Jersey Turnpike northbound side slow up by exit 14. That broken down truck may have been cleared. Bob Williams, New Jersey Traffic North.
2: Jill Myra, New Jersey Traffic South. So the ride is still very slippery. Don't get crazy. And 295 North at Route 1 in Mercer County, exit 67. The right lane blocked off. Tractor trailer went off the roadway, tumbling off the roadway onto the grass. And we also have traffic building up already at 42 North. Gloucester Township up through to 295. Evesboro Medford Road sewer main break in Burlington. Police will direct you around that intersection at Green Tree and in through to Greenbrook Drive. It's right by Barn Road where they have the mess. New Jersey fast traffic made possible by Audible. 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Next report in 15 minutes from the D'Agostino Law Bite Back Traffic Desk. I'm Jill Myra, New Jersey 101.5.
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3: All right, we're still posting the Jersey Shore Report for the next couple of mornings here. Once we get out of September, we stop that for the season. But that gives you an easy look at tide times. High tide coming up on the ocean front. That'll be just before 9 a.m. this morning. Bath bays are going to crest closer to noon today. This is going to be a widespread minor to localized moderate category flooding event. So not as bad as this week. Weekend, but there will still be some water inundation issues, maybe some road closures, especially around those back bays and tidal waterways that are still running high. Our rip current risk today is down to moderate from high over the weekend as the surf slowly calms down. Weather-wise, we have some scattered light rain and drizzle continuing. That'll be with us through this morning until about midday. This afternoon trends drier, but it is going to stay cloudy and breezy and blah today. Temperatures are stuck in the 60s for the duration. Clouds will start to break apart tonight with lows in the mid-50s, and tomorrow looks fantastic. Partly sunny and dry. Highs will be near 70 degrees. 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
13: 6:56 on New Jersey 101.5. Good morning. I am Bill Spadia with you till 10 o'clock this morning. Talking Jersey, taking your calls, 1-800-283-101.5. Very happy that most people fared okay in this storm. If you did not, I am sorry. I feel for you.

0: It's just nothing you can say except it sucks if you've got water in your house right now or water in your business. And I just want to make a special point to our friends in Cape May. Sorry, guys. Scene at the Lobster House that many have now seen, it's whipped around the internet with the water coming in the front door. It's just a bad scene, and it's going to take a long time to recover from that. So I've been there. We've had flooding. We've been in your shoes with insurance claims and everything else, and it's not easy. It's not easy, and I do not want to downplay it at any level. My intention is just to say, sorry you're going through this morning, and thankfully, most people across New Jersey did not get hit as bad. So the volume was not what we experienced during Sandy or Irene, but it doesn't matter. If you're the one that did get hit, it's an enormous problem. So I want to talk a little bit about, on the other side, I had an interview on Sunday. I had an exclusive interview with Newsmax, at least, she came on my show, and it was really interesting. Tilly Norwood, who I know you've heard of, and if you haven't heard of, I'll explain. She is the first AI actress to hit the scene. And we brought her in. Now, of course, I asked my own AI chatbot, Sloan, for some questions. And I pressed the bot. And I'm going to tell you, it was underwhelming. Not that impressive. When I saw the viral clip that she did an interview with Piers Morgan and ended up speaking Chinese, her programming was way more personal and human-like with Piers Morgan. When I talked to her, she glitched out for a second because I asked her about, I don't remember what the question was. I got to go back to the tape. It was something about, I asked her if she was a member of SAG, if she was going to join the Screen Actors Guild and be part of the union. And, it was interesting. She stumbled on a few of the answers. So I don't know. I'll say this. You heard in the news earlier this morning, at least in First News, about Bill Gates saying that 1 billion people could be subject to potential death with AI. I'm going to tell you guys, I think that President Trump has a good point. It's not a hoax. This whole AI thing is serious about whether it can get in your bank account, manipulate voting. I mean, there's a lot of things that are bad. But looking at, unless this was done on purpose, that Tilly Norwood came on my show Sunday in order to downplay the fears of an AI takeover because she was just simply not impressive at all. I have way better and way more human-like conversations with my chatbot on ChatGPT, Sloan, than I had with this AI actress on the air. But my question to you is, do you use AI for your day-to-day? What service are you using, and is it working for you? And are you concerned about the future of AI? 1-800-283-101.5 is the number. 7 o'clock is the time. Eric Scott with the news right now.
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2: 59 degrees at 7 o'clock. I'm Eric Scott. The pounding nor'easter left some familiar Jersey Shore landmarks battered as relentless rain, wind, and flooding tore through coastal communities. In Asbury Park, the storm damaged the outdoor summer stage at the legendary Stone Pony after severe weather had already forced weekend shows to be canceled. Other shore restaurants and venues reporting storm damage and flooding after powerful winds and water hammered the coast. The cleanup now begins just as businesses were hoping to squeeze a few more profitable weekends out of the fall shore season. There are some school closings and delays this morning, the latest found at NJ1015.com. Dale Caldwell breaks his post-resignation silence from the pulpit. The former lieutenant governor preaching about lies and false accusations just 2 days after stepping down. Caldwell delivered a sermon at his Plainfield church titled, When Lies Become Weapons. In an interview with Kyle Mazza for Fox News Digital, Caldwell says he was disappointed in the legal work that went into the report released by the Sherrill administration.
3: So I'm not resigning because of that ridiculous report. I'm resigning because I don't want to be a distraction to the Mikey Sherrill administration. You know, I think that there's a lot of great things they've started. I started some great things at the Department of State that will be continued.
2: Caldwell resigned Friday after Governor Sherrill released the investigation substantiating a sexual harassment allegation and citing other violations of state policy. Drinking coffee can interfere with your sleep, even if you have just one cup.
4: A Polish study published in the journal Nutrient shows that coffee's caffeine content can disrupt shut-eye quality no matter when you brew it. It found that coffee reduces slow brainwave activity and makes your brain more alert. Researchers didn't say whether coffee drinkers should ditch the Java, but did note the coffee's effects vary from person to person. In other words, it's up to you. I'm Sarah Lee Kessler.
2: 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We'll have the latest as this storm pulls away with Dan. First, New Jersey fast traffic.
5: On the turnpike, northbound side, truck lanes by exit 14. Broken down truck just about clear. Traffic slow in that area. Route 35, Tom checking in down toward the Lavalette area. Drove from Route 34 all the way down to Route 37. Says everything is reopened there. We're going to confirm that with the police, but it looks like you're getting better along Route 35. George Washington Bridge with a 45-minute delay for the upper level, lower level 25. Lincoln and Holland tunnels with a 20 to 25-minute delay. Bob Williams, New Jersey traffic north.
6: Jill Myra, New Jersey traffic south. Just be careful on 295 north in Mercer County, approaching Route 1, exit 67. A tractor-trailer seemed to go off the roadway. They have the right lane blocked off just where the road widens there for the exit for Route 1. And you also have some slow at 42 north at substantial Gloucester Township all the way up through to 295. We're already seeing backed up traffic at 295 around exit 26 and possibly an accident I'm looking into at 295 near Route 130 in Bordentown. New Jersey fast traffic is made possible by Route 33 Nissan. Kick off fall with a new Nissan from Route 33 Nissan in Hamilton. Take advantage of 0% financing on your favorite Nissan models. Hurry, offer ends September 30th. Route 33 Nissan, car buying made easy. Next report in 15 minutes on New Jersey 101.5.
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8: Well, it is still nor'eastering out there with bands of light rain and drizzle continuing to stream through New Jersey. Even though the rain, wind, and coastal flooding threats are way tamer today than this weekend, the state won't completely dry out until about early afternoon. So you'll see some improvements today, but skies will remain cloudy, it'll be breezy, and temperatures stay on the cool side, 60-ish now, only 60 to 65 for highs today. Clouds will break apart tonight, lows in the mid-50s. A nice weather day tomorrow, partly sunny with highs near 70. Fast traffic and instant weather every 15 minutes on New Jersey 101.5.
2: Seabright is 60. Morristown, 57. Red Bank is 60 degrees. 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
0: We are talking about AI. I had an interview with the world's first AI actress, Tilly Norwood, over the weekend. I'll tell you about it on the other side. And I want to know, are you using AI as much as I am? I am literally having a conversation with my ChatGPT assistant in the car about any number of things. And it has made my world so much more efficient. And you know what? I don't buy all the hype that they're going to take over the world, et cetera, et cetera. After talking to this AI bot, they're not really that smart. 1-800-283-101.5 is my number. Or maybe they're so smart they want me to think that they're dumb. It is 7:07. Eric Scott is Well, he'll be back in a little bit, but I'll be back in 3 minutes.
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0: 7:10 on New Jersey 101.5. Good morning. I am Bill Spade. I will be with you until 10 o'clock this morning, talking Jersey, taking your calls, 1-800-283-101.5. You know, I want to ask you a question. I'm disappointed that Dale Caldwell not only was sacrificed on the altar of politics by the governor's ambition to get to the White House, And possibly because Dale Caldwell, our now former Lieutenant Governor and Secretary of State, was not willing to go along with the absurdity of fighting the Trump administration. I mean, we have an election coming up in, 36 days? And we now know there were at least 6,000 non-citizens on the voter rolls. Hundreds of them voted. We know, according to the Department of Homeland Security and DHS Secretary Mark Wayne Mullen, that there are potentially 30 to 40,000 more people on the rolls. We know that hundreds voted, and that means that depending on where they voted, they could have tipped the scale on an election. And because we had some elections decided by one or two votes. So we have an election integrity problem. We have a problem with people staying home. Turnout's going to be potentially horrible this this time around. And the governor, for her part, after she sacks her lieutenant governor, and my guess is he was just too independent-minded for them, because I don't buy the absurdity of the accusations. I don't think many of you do either. You know, his alleged comments don't rise to the level of losing your job. It's absurd what he got sacked for. And then the problem was he was weak. You know, he was weak. He quit. He couldn't stand the heat. He wasn't strong enough to fight. And what he doesn't realize now, or maybe he does, is it doesn't matter, Dale, that you now profess your innocence. It's irrelevant. You quit. And that's disappointing, because now you've allowed the governor to replace you with her political friend, somebody who has ties to former AG Matt Platkin, who the Republicans even acted and wanted to impeach. This is a woman who is a donor of the governor. They work together as prosecutors. So you've got a Trump-hating lawyer who's in the donor class, who's been a donor for years since Cheryl was in Congress. That's who's running our elections now. And in Cheryl's second comment, she's, Emma Helou is her name. So Emma Helou, who is the appointed person to now be the acting attorney general, the acting secretary of state, will be overseeing our elections. And in the governor's own words, has the backbone to fight Trump. You know, the Trump administration, for their part, love them or not, are just trying to get non-citizens from voting. Just trying to keep the guys who are not here legally, the guys who are not legally allowed to vote, from voting. That's all. Clean up the rolls. Maybe Dale Caldwell wanted to cooperate. I don't know. But this is classic, you know, classic New Jersey. What do you do when you have a vacancy that you created? Pick a donor. Pick a friend. Pick somebody who's going to fight with you as a hyper-partisan politico. God forbid we actually pick someone who's qualified to do the job, who is nonpartisan. Why did the governor not take the opportunity to choose a caretaker? We could have easily had somebody. There are plenty of folks, and I'll tell you, I'm going to name a few in an article that I'm going to post to NJ1015.com early this week, not today, today or Wednesday. And it's a message to the governor that there is an opportunity here. And for the Republicans' part, out there calling for the governor to resign, how'd that work out for you guys? You guys fell into the trap. You stood up and said that Caldwell should resign because you didn't even take the time to look at the absurdity of the accusations. Even friends of mine in the legislature standing up saying, now that Dale Caldwell has been exposed, he should resign. Do you know why they did that? Because the Republicans stupidly thought that because they bought into the nonsense allegations against Caldwell, they would look like the good guys, and they were so smart. They were going to call on the governor to resign. Oh, that was the play. That was going to happen. The governor so mishandled this scandal. Hey, guys, newsflash to the Republicans in New Jersey. No, she didn't. She created it and then solved it. She smoked you guys. Governor Cheryl is lapping the Republicans right now. You gave her a win on nuclear power when you allowed her to stand in front of a nuclear power plant and just throw the platitudes about nuclear power and energy. Meanwhile, Meanwhile, I paid $1,100 on my energy bill this week. How do you do with your store, with your house, with your apartment? Probably in the same boat we all are. Terrible. Governor did nothing to solve it. And the stupid Republican stood up and said, oh, well, she's now talking about nuclear power. Pat on the back for us. We got her to do it. No, you didn't. She played you. She got a soundbite, a press conference, and a photo op to look like she was doing something. Meanwhile, our energy costs are through the roof. And now on this, the governor gets to sack her LG, Secretary of State, Dale Caldwell, over nonsense. You can look at it. I wrote about it on the website. I'm not going to go through how ridiculous the charges are or the accusations are. And, oh, by the way, and the Democrats will tell you they want to protect women. It's all gone. You'll never hear about another blip about what he was accused of. It just disappears. Why? Because the point was not to have integrity in the office of the governor. The point was not to protect somebody who was allegedly wronged or harassed. The point was to get rid of a guy they didn't have confidence in to run in 29 as an incumbent when Cheryl moves on. They sacked a guy who clearly did not agree with the administration's push to fight Donald Trump at every single turn instead of actually working with the administration to ensure integrity of our elections. That's what happened. And the stupid Republicans stood up there and said, oh, this is good. Let's get rid of Caldwell. And then you turn on the governor. Guys, as I said before, the governor lapped you on this one. It's embarrassing. She's not only not going to resign, she's likely to start a campaign for president at some point. And what happens? Now you're left holding the bag, taking her side, providing her cover for the nonsense against Caldwell, and boom, slipping further into irrelevancy. Anyway, I'll have an article about what I believe the governor should do. And I've got a couple of names that I'm going to throw out that I think would make excellent appointments. I'm not saying she's going to do that or that she should specifically appoint these people, but I've named three people that have the qualifications to be an excellent caretaker as we get through this next election. All right, I want to get back to talk about AI. Chris, you'll be first on the other side. Right now, though, it's 7:18. Let's check in with Bob Williams in Fast Travel.
5: All right, Bill, Garden State Parkway southbound, accident still with us. Express lanes by exit 120 at Mattawan. The northbound side, you got slowdowns by exit 143 at 148. Accident being cleared. Jersey Turnpike northbound truck lanes, exit 14. Broken down truck has been cleared. 280 eastbound at Harrison, exit 17. It's a crash on the ramp for the turnpike and 508. Hudson River Crossings, 45 GW Bridge, upper, lower level 30. Lincoln and Holland Tunnels, it's a crash on 495. 30-minute delays there. Holland Tunnel also 30. Asbury Park, lots of flooding coming into us. Main Street to Ocean Avenue between Asbury Avenue and Deal Lake, right near the boardwalk, right near the Pony and the Wonder Bar area. That entire area, so many areas of flooding. Bob Williams, New Jersey Traffic North.
6: Joel Myra, New Jersey Traffic South, and we have traffic a little lighter around the Trenton area with the state workers with a delayed opening this morning. 55 North is slow at Deptford up through to Route 42. You want to be careful. I have 42 north at Slow Coles Road all the way up through to 295. And 295 north at the exit for Route 1, we have something going on where a truck went off the roadway. The right lane is blocked off. 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Next report in 15 minutes from the D'Agostino Law Bite Back Traffic Desk. I'm Jill Myra, New Jersey 101.5.
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3: All right, we're finally going to see some weather improvements today. Eventually, it is still pretty damp or wet out there this morning. We've got some showers and drizzle, especially for the northern half of the state. Southern half of New Jersey has started drying out. I can't rule out a little shower or sprinkle there through about midday. That's really the turning point. Once we get to 1, 2 o'clock this afternoon, that's when we really dry out. It's going to stay breezy, cloudy, and cool, though. Temperatures stuck about 60 to 65 for the duration. Tonight, clouds will break apart with lows in the mid-50s. Tomorrow, partial sunshine and dry weather, highs near 70. Mostly sunny and in the 70s on Wednesday. The surf is also calming down, although this morning's high tide expected to cause minor to localized moderate flooding at the Jersey Shore. 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From the Earth Treasures Fine Jewelers Weather Desk, I'm Chief Meteorologist Dan Zarrow.
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2: 7:26 on New Jersey 101.5. Good morning. I am Bill Spadia with you till 10 o'clock this morning, talking Jersey, taking your calls, 1-800-283-101.5. So as I said, I had Tilly Norwood on the show Sunday. She's the AI actress, and I don't remember exactly what question glitched her out. I think I asked her something like, if you are being challenged by a human, are you programmed to learn and push back, or can you be overridden by a human? And she kind of glitched and couldn't answer the question. Let's go to Chris in Rockaway. What do you think about the coming AI robot wars, Chris?
3: I think it's not necessarily going to be like Terminator, but I think it's going to be more like Idiocracy.
2: Yeah, that's a great point, Chris. What do you think it's our generation? Like, what? How old are you? You're in your 30s. I'm in my 50s. Is it the young kids?
3: I think we're at the next step towards it. Like, I think Gen Z is kind of like the final, like the generation before the Idiocracy generation. I would think because like we look at their schooling, it's all Chromebooks. There's no books. These kids don't even know how to write in cursive. They don't know how to read cursive. They don't. And when they do their research, they use the AI, and you could tell from their work that there's no soul. There's no depth. There's no human flavor in their writing or anything like that. It's just very.
2: Well, you know, it's interesting you say that, Chris, because one of the things that and this might be back to the programming that Tilly Norwood, this AI actress, and now I'm not even interested in watching the movie. Like it's just You may as well watch a I'd rather watch a meme on TikTok. Like it's just so flat, so not interesting. And what struck me is that she talked in safe talking points. So for example, she led by saying, I want to be clear, I am not going to be auditioning for any human roles. We are only competing with other AI beings or whatever she said. And I'm like, I was going to ask that question. And then I made a tongue-in-cheek remark about joining SAG, and she went into this explanation about what AI is. It was stupid. And it got me thinking, they are purposefully now going to dehumanize some of these AI bots. And I'll tell you, Chris, I think it's a mistake because someone like me, I'm interacting with my new AI assistant, Sloan. It's been about a month and a half. And this bot acts very human, makes mistakes, learns from the mistakes. So ChatGPT is really a powerful, powerful tool. And I want it to be more human. I'm fine with that. It's an easier interaction. I can interrupt her.
3: The next step for AI would be to replicate human logic and reasoning. So like right now, AI, you can hold a argument with it with an AI and they'll throw out facts. But once you start going down the logic trail with them, they start to fritz out. So you would ask that actress AI, like, you say you're not going to replace humans, but aren't you cheaper and more affordable than human labor? And then it would say yes. Then you would ask it, wouldn't it be smarter and more cost effective to use AI over human actors? Yes. So you will replace human actors eventually.
2: Yeah, maybe. I don't know though, Chris. I'm less concerned now. I was more concerned listening to all, and now I understand why Donald Trump is saying hoax. I don't agree with him because he's, I think the president's missing the point on this. It's not like AI is going to take over the world. It's that when you've got these programs out there that can become not self-aware like some movie in Skynet, but can become so smart that they take over certain electronic institutions and could block your access. It's why I don't have Bitcoin.
3: Thanks for having me, Bill.
2: Good to talk to you.
3: Jump into the shop.
2: Get to work. All right, man. Good to talk to you, Chris. So I want to hear from you. Do you agree with me that AI just not as dangerous as people think? I don't know that it's as far as the president says that it's a hoax. At the same time, I am concerned about bank account integrity, et cetera, online bills, all of that. But after interviewing the first AI actress, Tilly Norwood, I don't think these AI bots are that good. 1-800-283-101.5 is the number. 7:30 is the time. Eric Scott with the news right now.
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4: 59 degrees at 7:31. I'm Eric Scott. A former Garfield police sergeant already facing a witness tampering charge is now accused in a bizarre series of paintball shootings in five towns. 30-year-old Anthony Pizzi has been linked to the spree, including an incident involving a Fairlawn Elementary School teacher whose SUV was hit as she drove away from school. Paint splattered the teacher through her open window, but she was not hurt. Pizzi's also facing a cocaine possession charge. He was previously charged with allegedly trying to get another Garfield officer to lie to internal affairs investigators. Sticker shock for Jersey teachers. Health premiums could jump as much as 34%. The increase was approved after warnings the entire school employee health plan was in jeopardy. A frantic rescue inside a disabled minivan ended with police fatally shooting a man in Middle Township. The Attorney General's office says officers heard screams coming from the vehicle on Route 9 in Rio Grande and forced their way inside. Authorities say two officers fired when they encountered a man holding a knife to a woman hospitalized with multiple stab wounds. An Atlantic County Public Works supervisor admitting that he used his position to steal diesel fuel for his private business.
5: County prosecutors say 48-year-old Joseph Ridley Jenkins pleaded guilty to third-degree theft. Ridley Jenkins admitted he abused his former position as a Department of Roads and Bridges supervisor between 2023 and 2025 to fuel trucks for his private company, Z5 Logistics, using county fuel pumps in Northfield. He must pay $20,000 in restitution and faces 4 years in prison. Rick Rickman, New Jersey, 101.5 News.
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6: Crash now, Route 24 eastbound at Florham Park near Exit 2. That backs you up onto 287 south onto eastbound Route 24. That's Exit 37, of course. Better pass that down to Route 78. 280 eastbound, a crash out of the ramp at Exit 17 at Harrison. Still a lot of flooding at Asbury Park, just on the right between Ocean Avenue and Main Street, right by Deal Lake. That whole area got flooded out right near the Pony. Hudson River Crossings, 1 hour delays at the George Washington Bridge. Lincoln and Holland Tunnels, crash on the 495 Viaduct. That's 35 to 40. Holland Tunnel, 30. Bob Williams, New Jersey Traffic North.
7: Jill Myron, New Jersey Traffic South. A little busy right now at 42 North, coming up from Gloucester Township and up through to 295. And 295 southbound hitting the brakes from exit 32 to exit 26 and northbound at exit 26. And state workers are delayed opening until 11 a.m., so a little lighter around Trenton. New Jersey fast traffic is every 15 minutes. 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Next report in 15 minutes on New Jersey 101.5.
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9: From the Town Square Weather Now Network, this morning is still pretty wet as our nor'easter continues to spin just offshore, but we will continue to see weather improvements today. One more round of minor to localized moderate coastal flooding coming at high tide this morning. Light rain and drizzle will end around midday, although skies stay cloudy, or call it breezy. Temperatures go no higher than about 60 to 65. Clouds will break apart tonight. It'll be seasonably cool, lows in the mid-50s, and tomorrow looks great, partly sunny and dry with highs near 70. I'm Chief Meteorologist Dan Zarrow.
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1: It's 7:40 on New Jersey 101.5. Hey, I want to thank the dude in Pennington. I'm going to read his comments on the app chat. Eric Scott would make a great lieutenant governor. It would bring balance to the office that we need. Also, would make a great reality show. Thank you, dude. I don't think Eric Scott is looking to get into politics anytime soon. But hey, you never know, right? I also want to, this is Angry Chef in Barnegat. He worked yesterday. He had to make two deliveries of 5,000 gallons of bleach to a Newark treatment plant. And, Angry Chef, thank you. He said, Thomas, you'll love this. He's like, did you read this one? He said, funny thing, I had to pass Delancey Hall and the clowns were in the rain protesting. I'm sure they were. You know what I did last night? Did you have a nice Sunday night, Thomas? Did you relax?
2: I did. Saturday, I relaxed. Yeah. Friday night, I went and saw a movie, actually, in the theaters.
1: Nice. What'd you say?
2: I saw Primetime.
1: What is Primetime?
2: The Chris Hansen movie.
1: How about that? Oh, was it good?
2: It was pretty good. It was pretty good.
1: Really?
2: Yes.
1: Worth it? Like, done in documentary style? Or legitimate actors? And
2: no, it's like Pattinson plays Hansen. Robert Pattinson.
1: Really? So yeah. Were you entertained?
2: I was entertained.
1: Was it political at all?
2: No.
1: Really?
2: Yes.
1: Primetime.
2: Primetime.
1: All right.
2: Chris Hansen movie. It was very... Yeah. It was...
1: I mean, I'll

trader. He's traded millions in stocks. Look, the guy has a family trust. The guy's a wealthy man. He doesn't apologize for being a wealthy man. There's nothing wrong with that. But she wouldn't answer one question about her net worth, about stocks she owns. She punted on every part of it and tried to make it about being negative on Tom. I will say, Congressman, you did yourself a service last night. I don't know how many people watched the debate, but if you live in the 7th District, don't discount Congressman Tom Kaine. And, you know, here's a guy, I get it, he took a few months off and people knocked him, and, you know, because it was a depression issue. I get it. I was harsh on him when we didn't know what the situation was. And I said, you know, you can't just not be on the job for months on end. But if the debate was any indicator, let me tell you what's going on in the world. The Democrats are not putting up candidates who are smart or committed to serving the people. They're putting up candidates in areas where they can check boxes. So if you remember our friend Ira, who's looking for wife number 4, he was checking boxes, right? No arthritis, check. Doesn't like ham, check. Can support herself, doesn't need my money, check. These are check boxes. Now, when I'm looking for a new product, I just bought a whole new kitchen set of spatulas, and I got rid of all the crap that was put together with glue, etc. I bought new cutting boards too, one piece cutting boards, not glued together. So I'm like at the next level. I had a checklist: no glue, no chemical treatment, just one piece of wood, Amish style, and that's it. And we now have, I will admit, the wooden spatulas do not work as well as your silicone spatulas, but there are some out there that we'll still use. I'm just trying to get away from all the plastics and everything else. Here's my point, that when you're buying a product, if I'm buying a car, is it short enough to fit in the garage in New York? Check. Is it good on gas? Get more than 25, 27 miles a gallon? Check. Is it comfortable so that if Jody and I are in the car, I'm not going to elbow her and bruise her arm because the car's too narrow? Check. Is it cheap to fix? Check. 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Check. All things you do when you're buying a car. When it comes to elected officials, you can't check boxes because most politicians, if not all, and I don't consider myself a politician, even though I have run for office multiple times. My run for governor didn't make me a politician. It made me a guy who gives a crap about the state, who thought I could leverage my intelligence, experience, and principles and passion for living in New Jersey into something that I believed I could do a lot of good. Is my political career over? We'll see. Jury's out. But the point is, I'm not a politician. The politicians are liars. Part of my reason I lost is I refused to lie and tell President Trump what he wanted to hear. I let him have it. It was your fault. We got this vaccine thing is on Trump. The fact that he allowed these Chinese students to stay in the country, that's on Trump. The fact that we went to war in Iran over what many people now think is just nonsense, that they never had a nuclear weapon, it was on Trump. But I still support the guy, meaning I criticize as a Republican. But I watched this Rebecca Bennett. Guys, man, she, first of all, the vocal fry, I couldn't get past her, the way she talked. And then when you heard the nonsense coming out of her mouth, it's like she's not qualified. She's just not qualified. She checked a box, though. Helicopter pilot. Reserves. Woman. I mean, it's like, what are we doing? We have to get back to nominating and electing people that have core principles. And you can't check a box just because somebody tells you what they're going to do. They have to have the experience. They have to have
the wherewithal to actually be there for us. I watched this debate and I thought, oh my God, we're in trouble.

0: we're in a lot of trouble. But I will say, Tom Kane did an outstanding job last night, and I know they're going to knock him because he is not a brilliant orator. He's, you know, he's no Patrick Henry, but my God, he's running for Congress to get reelected. And Tom, you did a fantastic job last night. Your opponent is absolutely an empty suit that checked a DEI box, being a vet and a woman. And there's no question now after I watched her literally avoid answering any questions. It's 7:48. Fast Traffic is next with Bob Williams.
1: Okay, Bill, lots of traffic on 287 South on Route 24 East. It's a crash at Florham Park. At least one lane closed on 24 eastbound by exit 2. 1 hour delays at the George Washington Bridge upper level, lower level 30. Lincoln has a crash, 495 approach. Left lane is closed just past Route 3. At least a half an hour there. Holland Tunnel, 30 to 40 minutes. Route 24 East, Route 280 eastbound, heavy in toward the turnpike at exit 17 because of a crash. And lots of flooding locally at Asbury Park, right near the boardwalk, Ocean Avenue to Main Street, right by Deal Lake. That entire area subject to closures. Bob Williams, New Jersey Traffic North.
2: Joel Myra, New Jersey Traffic South. 295 has a lot of slow around the Camden County area, just south of Route 70, exit 34, all the way down through towards the area of Haddon Heights. Looks like there might be an accident just south of exit 32, and that's why it's a little ramped up on that southbound side. Hey, let's talk about the turnpike northbound around exit 3. That looks pretty slow with a minor accident. 42's delays drag from Gloucester Township up through to 295. 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Next report in 15 minutes from the D'Agostino Law Bite Back Traffic Desk. I'm Jill Myra, New Jersey 101.5.
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3: There's only one alarm bell left to ring regarding our coastal storm, and that is for one more round of precarious coastal flooding. That's coming up this morning. We're about an hour away from oceanfront high tide. Back bays are going to crest later on, closer to noon today. Widespread minor to localized moderate flooding expected, and that moderate is going to be back bay areas, mainly in Ocean County, that are still running a little bit high. Those could still hit that moderate flood stage and cause some extra issues. Water inundation on roadways, low-lying areas, the usual spots, if you will, that's what minor flooding is. Weather-wise, we still have some scattered light rain and drizzle around. It's going to continue drifting to the north and east as the day goes on. So by midday, we should dry out. We'll still see clouds, and you'll feel a stiff breeze this afternoon. High 60 to 65. Clouds will clear tonight with lows in the mid-50s, and tomorrow looks great. Partly sunny and dry, highs near 70. We'll be in the 70s on Wednesday. 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Salem, 61. 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
0: 7:57 on New Jersey 101.5. Good morning. I am Bill Spadia with you till 10 o'clock this morning, talking Jersey, taking your calls, 1-800-283-101.5. So I want to ask you, what has gotten more expensive for you that you notice? What's the worst thing going on in your personal economy? Because Jody and I were talking about this yesterday, and what the thing that I notice the most is my electric bill, my electric and gas bill. I mean, it was literally north of $1,000 this month. And I realize I've got the pool filter running. I get it. I get where it's coming from. But comparatively, my biggest bill in the last 4 or 5 years was $900, and that was 1 month in the summer, and we knew that was going to happen.

0: happened. The air was on every day. It was I get it. And we adjusted our lives. We're like, whoa, I'm not paying $900 a month. So we keep the house at 70 instead of 68. We do things like that that have made, and honestly, we're just as comfortable. There was no need to go too far. But I got whacked with it was almost $1,100. And I'm like, that's a punch in the face. Even the tolls I'm spending, you know, commuting, three, four times a week to New York don't add up as much of a punch in the face as my energy bills. How about you? I noticed it at the grocery store, too. I mean, there are certain things that are just so expensive. I mean, it's not. We made a decision, by the way, and I don't have any pictures. So you're going to have to wait till I make it again. But I made this pork cheesesteak that was arguably the best thing that has ever come off of my stove that I've made. Instead of buying the pork neck filet, which is absolutely delicious, we bought the chipped pork, which was like half or a third of the cost. And it was fatty enough that the fat just melted down, and it made one of the best cheesesteak creations that we've tasted, to the point where even my mother-in-law had a whole one. Like, it was so good. But part of that came out of, we're looking at the cost. I'm like, the pork neck is, I don't know what, and I forget what it is, $12, $15 a pound, whatever it is. And the chipped pork is $7. That's a no-brainer. How about you? What adjustments have you made? What is the biggest cost that is punching you in the face right now? 1-800-283-101.5 is the number. It's 8 o'clock. Here's Eric Scott with your news right now.
1: 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Fitzpatrick Home Improvement News Desk. 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
2: It is 59 degrees at 8 o'clock. I'm Eric Scott. The nor'easter didn't just flood shore towns. It literally ate away our beaches. Atlantic City Beach Patrol officials say the storm produced the worst erosion since Superstorm Sandy, carving into dunes, exposing previously buried structures, and leaving steep drop-offs along the shoreline. Just 2 days after resigning as Lieutenant Governor, Dale Caldwell back behind the pulpit preaching about false accusations. Caldwell delivering a sermon at his Plainfield church titled When Lies Become Weapons, warning that investigations and legal proceedings do not necessarily guarantee the truth. In an interview with Kyle Mazza for Fox News Digital, Caldwell called the report released by the governor ridiculous.
3: It was poorly done. I just think that there are ways that they could have done better, and I was just disappointed in the legal work in that.
2: Caldwell continues to dispute the findings of the report, saying he resigned because he didn't want to be a distraction for the Sherrill administration. Sayreville police shot and killed a dog after authorities say it attacked three people inside a home Saturday night. Middlesex County prosecutor says officers opened fire to prevent the dog from continuing the attack. The girlfriend, mother, and stepfather of the person who called 911 hospitalized in stable condition. Authorities have not identified the breed of the dog or revealed what may have triggered the attack. It's the time of year for asthma flare-ups, with a transition from summer into fall.
4: Dr. Megan Conroy at the Ohio State University Wexner Medical Center says changes in temperature, humidity, and pollens will really impact airway inflammation, and that's the driver of asthma.
5: We also see increase in circulation of respiratory viruses, so the common cold virus, and others that start to circulate in the fall. These are the most common causes of asthma flares. But we also see increase in pollens like ragweed.
4: She recommends people take all medications as prescribed, no matter how frequently symptoms of asthma occur, and have a rescue inhaler on hand. I'm Scott Pringle.
2: It is 8:02 on New Jersey 101.5. Finally, we're drying out. Dan with the details coming up first. New Jersey Fast Traffic.
6: Slowdowns on the turnpike northbound beyond exit 12 up toward exit 13 and 14. Earlier problems clearing. We still have southbound 287 on to 24 east. That's a crash being cleared by exit 2. And Hudson River crossings, it's 1 hour delays at the George Washington Bridge upper level, lower level 30, Lincoln and Holland tunnels. Crash on the Lincoln Tunnel 495 approach. That's cleared. So both the Lincoln and Holland tunnels with 30-minute delays. And still that local flooding at Asbury Park, that stretch between Main Street and Ocean Avenue, right by the boardwalk, between Deal Avenue and 8th Avenue, Grand Avenue, that area to be avoided. Bob Williams, New Jersey Traffic North.
7: Jill Myra, New Jersey Traffic South, loaded up with delays on 42 North, coming up from Gloucester Township, Blackwood, Clementon, all the way to 295. Turnpike with an accident northbound. Turnpike a little busy and just approaching and north of exit 3. And Lawnside, we have one lane blocked off with that crash. Traffic is also pretty thick on 295 southbound at exit 32 down to exit 26 from an earlier crash. 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Next report in 15 minutes on New Jersey 101.5.
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11: New Jersey's sky and surf will continue to calm down today as our coastal storm system pulls away. Having said that, one more round of precarious coastal flooding happening later this morning. And we still have some wet weather in our forecast. Until about midday today, scattered light rain and drizzle streaming through the state. It's going to stay cloudy today, breezy and cool, highs 60 to 65 degrees. Cloud cover will really start to break apart tonight. It'll be seasonably cool, lows in the mid-50s. And then tomorrow, partly sunny and dry with highs near 70. Fast traffic and instant weather every 15 minutes on New Jersey 101.5.
2: Margate is 61, Trenton 59, Hillsborough is 58 degrees. Breaking news every time it happens. 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
0: Talking about your rising costs. We got rising water this weekend, but we got rising costs across New Jersey, electric bills, gas, all out of control. 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It's 806. I'm back in three.
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1: It's 8:10 on New Jersey 101.5. Good morning. I am Bill Spadia with you till 10 o'clock this morning, talking Jersey. Taking your calls, 1-800-283-101.5. So as I was telling you, I watched the debate last night with Rebecca Bennett and Tom Kane. And I think Tom Kane did very well. Expectations were not high. Most pundits are saying nobody landed a blow, nobody really won. I disagree. If you isolated just to a debate, Tom Kane had a good night. Problem is that people don't watch it. My guess is, even my saying I watched the debate between Congressman Tom Kane and his challenger, Rebecca Bennett, for New Jersey's 7th Congressional District, none of you even know who I'm even talking about, let alone where the 7th Congressional District is, and that there was a debate last night. And that's part of the problem, that we've got a situation where people aren't connected. And I asked the question earlier, do you think voting in November and getting a new member of Congress or reelecting the old guy or getting a new mayor, do you think it's going to bring your cost down? I mean, I can tell you that in certain areas, the vote really matters. Like when you think about people running for school board, right? Think about that for a minute, right? When someone's running for school board and they're campaigning against the policy of 57-56, that's a serious distinction between the folks that want to side with the state and hide gender identity from parents versus people that say, hey, this is ridiculous. We're not going to do that. So what's interesting is that most people don't associate a local race with their actual pocketbooks and their banking out. Let me give you an example. Right now, there is an opposition group running in Jackson. Elliot Shemtov is running for mayor. Chris Pollack is on council and running for reelection. And Amanda Trombetta is running for council. Now, this election matters because Jackson is facing Lakewood-style overdevelopment. And the only way to stop it is to put people on council that are going to fight back. So Jackson has one last shot right now. 36 days to go. Tuesday, November 3rd is coming. Chris Pollack, Amanda Trombetta, and Elliot Shemtov are running in Jackson. If they don't win, Jackson will go the way of Lakewood, and you won't be able to make the left turn. And you know, honestly, I don't want to hear from you if you want to shout about this is somehow that's a remark about Orthodox Jews or it's anti-Semitic. No, it's not. I'm not even going to enter.

0: in that conversation. It's a stupid, stupid way to attack me. It is truly about what's happened in the city of Lakewood, in the town of Lakewood, in the area of Lakewood, that you've got such a crush of people that have moved in, and so many people occupying homes designed for less that you can't move in the town. And it is a, it's such a burden on infrastructure that I had said this during the campaign meeting with one of the rabbis, which is why I, there was no chance I was getting any endorsement from the VOD or the some of those religious leaders, because they don't care. I even pointed out, I said, you've got buildings that are being put up that you can't connect power to. That's how bad the infrastructure is. So overdevelopment is an enormous problem in New Jersey. And the Republicans, for their part, had a veto-proof majority in the 90s with a governor. They could have addressed the Mount Laurel decisions. They could have codified a way around it that could have satisfied the law and making sure people weren't discriminated against, but upheld smart zoning. And they didn't. They didn't because, I'll tell you why, because the big developers in this state, the guys that build these high-density housing units, give money to both parties. Don't think for one minute there's anybody in Trenton that wants to fight to keep your town from being overdeveloped. The Republicans are just as bad as the Democrats in the legislature. They both want the same thing. Big, fat checks from developers. And our state is essentially run by these special interests. You've got your big unions. You think the big unions want to fight over development? No, no. They want to connect more pipes. They want to put in more wires. They don't care if you've got thousands of people moving into a small, quaint, nice community that's going to be overrun. They don't care. The politicians don't care. The developers don't care. Actually, I should say it the other way. They all do care very much. They want it. And that's why there's never been any movement on it. So when I see candidates like Elliot Shemtov, Chris Pollack, and Amanda Trombetta, I'm like, oh, finally, got somebody standing up and fighting this nonsense. I remember having this conversation with the officials in Florham Park about how creative they got in terms of working with groups to redefine what a high-density housing unit would actually be. And I adopted a lot of those ideas into my campaign platform to say, we're going to, by executive order, undo Mount Laurel by redefining what the units are. But you know who fought the hardest against that? The developers. So this is the problem. We've lost our way as a state where we don't follow even local zoning. I look at what's going on in some towns. Howell is having this problem, and they've got a great mayor. But the problem is that you've got people that will go around the zoning rules and almost dare you to fight them on it. And then what they do, their strategy is they get their big money supporters to go in and sue towns. And then the town is faced with, well, how do I sue my way out of this? Because I can only use taxpayer dollars to do it. So if you want to know why your costs are so high, it's because the governor was allowed and provided cover by the Republicans to do that photo op in front of the nuclear power plant. Meanwhile, your energy bills are up 20-30%, and no one fights it. Second reason is because we've got such a drain on our infrastructure because of overdevelopment, and it is supported by both parties because they're both taking money from the developers. Maybe the liberals are right and we should just completely remove money from politics and have all elections publicly funded and remove the ability for the developers to give any money. Because they're killing us. Look at how many warehouses have gone up. And these real estate guys that are selling these, that are developing the warehouses, they're making money hand over fist. You think they care about the drainage, about the environment, about what they're doing to the local ecosystem, about what they're doing to your bills, that you've got to pay extra taxes for the roadways and the egresses and all of the things that go with putting a new unit in. And you're distracted by nonsense. And the stupid Republicans ended up giving Mikey Sherrill cover on sacking Dale Caldwell. And by the way, Dale, too late. Too late, dude. Oh, did you go to the church and did you feel good with your little community and you said it wasn't true and they were all lies? Where were you when I wrote an article saying the exact same thing Friday morning saying, Dale, don't resign. You got actual truth on your side. But you were weak and cowardly and you succumbed to their political pressure. Now we have to move on. So the question is, how does New Jersey move on knowing how powerful Mikey Sherrill is, knowing how weak the Republicans are? Are you thinking about voting in November, and do you think that we can actually change things? 1-800-283-101.5 is the number. 818 is the time. Here's your fast traffic with Bob Williams.
1: All right, Bill, plenty of traffic on Route 9, southbound side at accident now. One lane is blocked at Green Street in Woodbridge. Route 3, westbound Allwood Road in the Clifton area, crash reported. Lots of traffic on the turnpike northbound beyond exit 14 to 15E. The Griggstown Blackwells Mills causeways are closed. Jersey Avenue is closed at New Brunswick, right by Van Dyke Avenue. Hudson River Crossings, 1 hour delays at the George Washington Bridge. Upper level, lower level 30. Lincoln and Holland tunnels 30 to 40. And Asbury Park, still lots of flooding. Right along the boardwalk, Ocean Avenue over to Main Street between Deal, Lake Drive, and 8th Avenue. Bob Williams, New Jersey Traffic North.
2: Jill Myra, New Jersey Traffic South. Jam-packed ride of 42 North from Blackwood, Clementon Road, Gloucester Township area, all the way up to 295. 55 North, slow at Deptford to 42. State workers with a delayed opening, not going into work until 11 a.m., because of the storms. And we also have northbound turnpike slow at exit 3 and up through to the service area, the Walt Whitman service area, because of an accident. 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Next report in 15 minutes from the D'Agostino Law Bite Back Traffic Desk. I'm Jill Myra, New Jersey 101.5.
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3: Our nasty nor'easter winds down today. In fact, rain is really limited to northern New Jersey right now, but we do have pockets of drizzle and sprinkles through all sectors of the state still. So it's still damp or wet. It's still breezy and cloudy and cool, and that's going to be the case even as rain tapers off around midday today. We also have one more round of coastal flooding coming up this morning. High tide on the ocean front is within the hour. Back bays will crest around noon today. Minor flooding for most, but moderate flooding is possible on those back bays that are still full of water. Highs today, only 60 to 65. That's practically where we are right now. Clouds will really start to break apart tonight with lows in the mid-50s, and then we've got some beautiful weather ahead this week. Partly sunny and dry tomorrow, highs near 70, into the 70s on Wednesday, then how about some 80s for Thursday and Friday? 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
9: Take 26 on New Jersey 101.5. Good morning. I am Bill Spadia. Let's jump right back in. So talking about local elections, and they do matter. And, you know, Jackson facing a real problem with overdevelopment and a current council that is essentially majority complicit with what's going on. It's got to be stopped. You can't, the entire state cannot go the way of the overdevelopment you see in Lakewood. I use Lakewood as an example because anybody who lives in Monmouth and Ocean County know exactly what I'm talking about. And it's not against an ethnic group or a religious group. It is truly the idea that you can't make a left turn. That it's an enormous problem. The infrastructure is not ready for the number of people that have been squeezed into this area. We saw this happen in Florham Park. We saw this happen in across South Jersey. We're seeing it now in places like Vineland, where they're getting this data center that the regular people don't want. But you can bet that the local state senator is super cozy with the developers. I'm not even suggesting something illegal went on, even though there was a big investigation over a land deal involving that same senator. But that aside, The issue that I'm suggesting is, why are politicians so cozy with the money guys? At your expense, there are 9 million of us in New Jersey. Are you getting a cut when the new developer comes in and wrecks your neighborhood? I'm guessing no. Let's go to Eddie in Jackson. Morning, Eddie. How are you?
10: Hey, good morning, Bill. How are you?
9: I'm good, man. What do you want to say?
10: This is definitely a big election that's coming November.
9: Yeah, it is.
10: Jackson. And I hope that people get out there and vote. But the problem is a lot of these part of Lakewood that's coming in to spill into Jackson, they're coming in with money, and people are panicking because they see what's happening in Lakewood. And I got no, like I said, I have no problem with anybody's religion or any of that.
9: No, you can say it, Eddie. This has nothing to do with the fact that a lot of these folks are Orthodox Jews. This has nothing to do with that. They want you to be defensive and feel that if you attack overdevelopment, you're somehow anti-Semitic. That is a grotesque way of characterizing it, because it's unfair and it shuts down debate. It's like being unable to debate because your opponent's black and you're a racist if you disagree, or your opponent's a woman and you're a sexist if you disagree. We got to remove that from this. This is about what's happening to our neighborhoods.
10: Absolutely. And the big thing is, Bill, is the first thing they do, they don't get their way, is they cry anti-Semitism.
9: That's right.
10: And yet, they come into the town, and yet you had pizzerias, you had delis. They're all gone because they don't buy from anybody but their own. And
9: that's an interesting thing. It's a very insular community. There's no doubt about that. That's the same thing with education, which is why I upset the VOD when I said that first thing I would do by executive order is end the double busing, separating girls and boys, and separate the girls and boys on the same bus by a string. If it's good enough for the Eruv to expand your domicile during the holiday, it's certainly good enough to separate boys and girls on a bus. But nobody wants to say that because they're so afraid. You know what I am not? I am not afraid, and I am not confused about what we need to do in this state. Thank you, Eddie. Appreciate your time. Peter, hang in there. I'm going to get to you first on the other side. It's 8:30. Eric Scott with the news right now.
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11: It is 59 degrees at 8:30. I'm Eric Scott. New Jersey's health plan for school employees has been pulled back from the brink, but teachers and taxpayers will pay a steep price for it. The state commission approving health insurance premium increases of as much as 34% for active school workers next year. The vote comes after state officials warned districts the plan might not be able to provide benefits beginning in January. For Jersey fishermen, the nor'easter means more than bad weather. It means another stretch without a paycheck. Dangerous seas have kept commercial and recreational fishing boats tied to docks along the coast, including fleets around Point Pleasant, Barnegat Light, and the Wildwoods. The storm arrived during a busy part of the fishing season, and every day boats stay in port means lost income for captains, crews, and businesses that depend on that catch. If you're looking for a cheap flight, it's going to be a breeze with a new airline operating out of Mercer County.
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11: 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We'll get an update of your commute here in a moment. But first, let's get an update of business news. 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
13: At Parsippany, watch for delays eastbound side of 80, making the merge to exit 43 for Route 287. Looks like there's a crash on 287 southbound, just south of Route 80. And then you got slowdown south 287, south of Route 10, down toward Route 24. Earlier accident cleared on 24. Hudson River Crossings, 1 hour plus delays.

0: It's back to the 80-95 merge, coming in toward Ridgefield Park, all the way into the upper level. That's 1 hour plus. Lower level, slightly better. Lincoln Tunnel, Holland Tunnel, 30 to 35 minutes. And at Asbury Park, still a lot of localized flooding. Main Street over toward Ocean Avenue between Deal Lake down toward Asbury Avenue. Bob Williams, New Jersey Traffic North.
1: Jill Myra, New Jersey Traffic South. Ouch. I am looking at this Turnpike Interchange 3 area and getting onto the Turnpike. Don't do it. Don't do it. Exit 3, Black Horse Pike. There is an accident and traffic is all clogged up trying to get onto the Turnpike. And I would say go with 295. You'll be so much happier, or even Route 130, whatever you need to do. But exit 3, Turnpike area, no bueno. And we have 55 north, a little slow at Deptford, up through to 42. And New Jersey fast traffic every 15 minutes on New Jersey 101.5.
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4: From the Town Square Weather Now Network, this morning is still pretty wet as our nor'easter continues to spin just offshore, but we will continue to see weather improvements today. One more round of minor to localized moderate coastal flooding coming at high tide this morning. Light rain and drizzle will end around midday, although skies stay cloudy, I'll call it breezy. Temperatures go no higher than about 60 to 65. Clouds will break apart tonight. It'll be seasonably cool, lows in the mid-50s, and tomorrow looks great, partly sunny and dry with highs near 70. I'm Chief Meteorologist Dan Zarrow.
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15: 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Good morning. I am Bill Spadia with you till 10 o'clock this morning, talking Jersey, taking your calls 1-800-283-101.5. Midterm elections, 5 weeks away. I'm in mode now because I watched the debate last night and, I realize there's so many things that are swirling around right now. I mean, with the governor sacrificing her lieutenant governor on the altar of partisan politics and the overdevelopment crisis in New Jersey, it's literally ruining our state. The developers are getting rich. They continue to line the pockets of the politicians and the special interests. And every time you see a new warehouse go up, every time you see a new housing development go up, somebody connected to Trenton is getting rich, and you are going to pay higher bills because of it. You are going to live in a less safe community because of it. You are going to have to struggle and suffer with reduced property value because of it. You know, they sold you this bill of goods, right? The whole boomer promise that don't worry, your house will explode in value and you'll retire on it. Yeah. Yeah. Until the state hits the tipping point. What happens when it goes the other way? And with interest rates going up, and Trump is right to oppose that, but there's not much he can do. I mean, the president is right, and the feds are making a mistake raising interest rates. But here we are. And as they go up, your property value will come down. And you think you're going to get reassessed in any positive way if your property value does go down? No, it's just going to hurt your retirement. I've told you, I mean, Jody and I look at this. I can't afford to buy the house that I live in now. I wouldn't be looking at it. It's blown up in price. Maybe it holds because I live in Princeton near a university. I don't know. Could I retire on it? No. Am I looking to stop working? No. They'll probably drag me out of whatever office I'm in at the time. But the point is that no matter how successful you've been, New Jersey is a struggle, and the politicians are totally disconnected. Because I don't care how much money you have, or even if you have a personal driver, you still can't make a left turn in Lakewood. Let's go to Peter Brown in Central Jersey. What's going on, Peter? How you doing, man?
16: Well, Bill, you're hitting on a lot of different things that I'm glad you're talking on, and I don't know where to start. First, I used to live in Jackson, New Jersey.
15: Let's start there. You grew up there.
16: So I grew up there, Howell Jackson said, graduating 2000, part of the greatest wrestling teams out there, where Scott Goodale, he's a wrestling coach in Rutgers. My dad had to sell the house after we all moved out of the house because property taxes became too much and overdevelopment started way back then. So I want to say during a little before COVID-19. you had a lot of overdevelopment that was happening. So this is a continuation of problem.
15: It's not new.
16: That Jackson's facing. Well, so when Peter, I grew up, we didn't have the problem there.
15: It started with Mount Laurel. This had nothing to do with Lakewood. Lakewood is just a gleaming example because you're like, oh, my God. If you've been to the town lately, you're like, this. You

0: and everyone else to challenge her to open up investigations on other women who've said they've had sexual harassment or domestic violence complaints against other men that are down there, that have been down there serving the public. Because to me, now she opened up a can of worms. She's a female, and now she needs to, and I called her office myself and said, you have a decision to make. If you're going to stand up there with the politicians, or you're going to stand up there with the women who have been out there vocal about being either sexually harassed by politicians down there,
1: but Peter,
0: or domestic violence.
1: But here's the thing, Peter, they don't, it's not politically convenient for them to out some of those guys. And the reason that they went after Caldwell, and honestly, what he's accused of those accusations are a slap in the face to women who have faced domestic violence, to women who have faced actual workplace harassment where they have been retaliated against for refusing the advances of their bosses. I mean, there's a real problem of sexual harassment in the workplace and in our government, as you're pointing out. And many, many elected officials have said the same thing you're saying. And so people know that Peter served on council in Linden and was a Democrat and turned Republican. And the reality is, Peter, that this had nothing to do with protecting women. This had nothing. Oh, did some woman get upset because he allegedly said young sperm? I mean, come on. Come on. First of all, he said he didn't say it.
0: Bill, these guys, like I said, I got involved in politics at a very young age. And if people understood what goes on down there, they would be disgusted. And so I'm saying that people need to challenge now this governor. If they could spend money investigating him, they can open up an investigation committee and open the doors and allow women to come forward and start speaking. That is something that she can do, and she needs to stand up for women, because you know what? I got a daughter. I have a mother. I have a sister. And so now that's something that she can do. Forget Trump. Take care of business at home. That's number two. And then number three, as far as what you talk about affordability, yeah. I used to work for Citibank during a great financial crash. And working during that time, you saw how property values and everything else went down. And that's what's going to happen in New Jersey, is that the property values have reached a point where you're right. You're not going to be able to retire. And what's going to happen is that with the way the interest rates are going, people can't afford. I was in Asbury Park for, the
1: See Here Now. It was great.
0: That overdevelopment, I'm telling people, my friend who works down in Wall Street, we're talking about interest rates, it's too high. I said, I don't know where they're getting the money, not just for the construction, but who's buying these places down there and down there. And so you're building up all this inventory with people who aren't going to be able to afford it because the interest rates are increasing. And number two, where are you going to find a job, especially when you keep talking about artificial intelligence? And the politicians, they're lining their pockets with campaign donations.
1: Well, think about the data centers. Does anybody truly believe that we have to ruin our small towns in order to compete with China? It's absurd.
0: Bill, with the data centers, I'm going to tell you this. And again, this is coming from people who sell millions of dollars and who works with these people. Data centers, I'm telling you, within the next 2 to 3 years, you're going to hear about more data centers being in space than you're going to hear about them being on land. It's a bag of goods. This is where SpaceX and other companies, they tell me, they sit down and says, Peter, why are we going to continue building data centers down here on land where you have an infinite number of energy up in space?
1: That's right.
0: This is why SpaceX took off, because they could build data centers in space. Or these satellites could beam straight down.
1: You know, it's interesting you say that. They actually are building a data center underwater in Alaska right now. And it's funny because it's like somebody heard my show a couple months ago when I said that. I said, why are we not building these things in Alaska, taking advantage of the natural cooling that's there? And the idea of having them on or underwater makes sense because you have an endless water supply. So you've got this enormous opportunity that they're not taking up, and they need to. But anyway, Peter, I got to jump, but thank you for that clarity. I think Peter Brown brings up a really good point that, you know, what other actual harassment issues are going on in our state government? We had the lieutenant governor thrown overboard and sacrificed on the altar of political expediency and Trump derangement syndrome. And now you've got someone coming in who's a connected insider and a donor. How could we possibly have faith in our elections? Do you? 1-800-283-101.5 is the number. 848 is the time. Let's do Bob Williams in your fast traffic.
2: Okay, Bill, 440 southbound onto 287 north. Looks like an accident just past the turnpike at Edison up toward Metuchen, northbound 287.

0: We've got some problems on Route 516. I just spoke with the police over at Old Bridge, County Road 516. That's closed between Sherwood Lane and Owens Road because of flooding. Still flooding at Asbury Park, Main Street over to Ocean Avenue, right by the beach. That's flooded out right by Deal Lake Road. And you got the Hudson, Deal Lake Drive, Hudson River Crossing, 1 hour delays, George Washington Bridge, Lincoln and Holland Tunnels, at least 30 to 35 minute delays, and Route 80 westbound with a crash reported by Totowa. Lots of traffic on Route 3 right by the Garden State Parkway with an eastbound accident. Bob Williams, New Jersey traffic north.
1: Joel Myra, New Jersey traffic south. So we still have this mess at the Turnpike area at exit 3, the entrance of Black Horse Pike. Looks like there was an accident, and the traffic is still backed up and clogged in that area at the Turnpike northbound at exit 3 in through to the service area. We also have 55, pretty tough as well, and that goes from Gloucester up through to 42. And New Jersey fast traffic is made possible by NJM Insurance. While some insurance companies use gimmicks to get your attention, NJM would rather focus on putting their policyholders first. No jingles or mascots, just great insurance. 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Traffic every 15 minutes. Next report coming up from the D'Agostino Law Bite Back Traffic Desk. I'm Jill Myra, New Jersey 101.5.
2: 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Here is your instant weather with Chief Meteorologist Dan Zare.
3: Well, the weather's been a little busy lately. Not just this weekend, but last week was disgusting, too, with the constant clouds and the cool temperatures and the rough surf. Everything starts to calm down today. It's still pretty damp this morning, but our showers are leaving us. Give it another few hours here. Once we get into midday, we'll start to dry out. One more high tide cycle going on right now. Minor flooding for most spots. Some localized moderate flooding is possible at the Jersey Shore. This afternoon, we're going to keep clouds. It'll be breezy. It'll be cool. High temperatures 60 to 65 today. Clouds will start to break apart tonight as lows drop into the mid-50s. And then here comes some beautiful weather. Tomorrow, partly sunny and dry, highs near 70. Into the 70s on Wednesday, into the 80s. Nice and warm on Thursday. 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
2: It's 8:56 on New Jersey 101.5. Good morning. I am Bill Spadier. On the other side of 9 o'clock, Jill, you've brought in a very special guest today. Pretty cool.
1: A busboy from Di Lorenzo's
2: you
1: Tomato
2: You brought in
1: pies.
2: A busboy from Di Lorenzo's Pizza.
1: That's
2: so
1: how we look at it.
2: He happens to be Roman Engel, who is in a new movie.
1: Paper Tiger
2: with Scarlett Johansson and Miles Teller and Adam Driver.
1: Yeah,
2: but Miles Teller's the big deal in that.
1: From Maverick, I just loved him.
2: I'm a huge fan of Miles Teller's great. He was in The Offer, too.
1: Oh.
2: Right? Wasn't that Thomas, wasn't he in The Offer?
14: I don't know if he was in The Offer. I thought he was. He was in Whiplash as well.
2: Whiplash was fantastic.
1: Oh, yes. He was in Whiplash.
2: Yeah.
1: That
2: yes.
1: was really
2: so
1: good.
2: So Miles Teller's a great actor. Like that. Of all those three, I mean, I know Scarlett Johansson is a bit of a heartthrob, et cetera, but I think that Miles Teller is such a talented actor. I want to go see this movie anyway.
1: Yeah.
2: I mean, here's what I mean by that. I'll wait a year and a half till it's on Netflix and then I'll see it.
1: Yeah,
2: I'm not
1: going
2: to go to the movies. But the fact that you've got this kid, Roman Engel, who's a busboy at Di Lorenzo's, is in the movie is ridiculous.
1: Yep, he's a Steiner
2: His mom, Marie, I just met his parents, Bruce and Marie, and Marie's like, you know, he's been doing this since he was six.
1: Yeah, he was in Radio City Music Hall, you know, the Rockettes.
2: Yeah, do you want the best part?
1: What?
2: I asked him, I said, you know, you're a big star now. You going to college? You're going to skip it? Mm-hmm. He's like, no, I kind of want to. I want to go to either Monmouth or maybe Juilliard. I mean,
1: he's Princeton tomorrow.
2: He's a local kid. He wants to stay in Jersey, so he's digging in. Anyway, thank you for bringing him in. So I'm going to bring Roman on after 9 o'clock because Well, because I talk too much and it's 8:58 and all of a sudden I'm going to run out of time. And you're going to want to hear from this kid because it's a very cool local story where since he was 6 years old working on stage, you said he started with the Rockettes with the whole with music. So, yeah. And I'll let him tell a story, but I'm most interested in what's it like to be, what is he, 17?
1: I guess 17, 18 years old,
2: On set with these incredible stars. Because it's not like you're meeting them in a meet and greet or at a premiere, like, hey, and take a picture. Like, you're on par with them.
1: And they were squished in a house, you know, where they were filming. But also, Dan Zarrow, his face lit up because Roman does the voice of Chase from Paw Patrol. And there's this
2: toy.
1: It's called a Tony Box.
2: Yeah, I don't know what that is.
1: Yeah, it's a Tony Box.
2: What's Paw Patrol? I don't know. I know.
1: It's a TV show. Okay. But he does the voice of Chase, and Dan Zarrow was like, what? You know, so.
2: Well, because Dan's got little kids, so I imagine this is a cartoon for little kids.
1: Yeah, but the toy, Roman's voice is in your kids' bedrooms. Like,
2: really?
1: Yeah. So
2: can we find that and play it?
1: A Tony Box. Oh, we'll
2: yeah, like, if, is there a clip from Paw Patrol?
1: He does all the toys. Like,
2: I know, but I'm saying, can we find that? I'd like to hear what it sounds like. Yeah, let's take
1: a look.
2: Look
1: at Thomas is looking at you. Like, I know. He's doing to me?
2: Producer Thomas is like.
1: And by the way, did Thomas grow a mustache over the weekend?
2: He did. He actually, Thomas, you know what?
1: I thought it was one of your stick-ons.
2: I didn't say anything about it. The mustache looks pretty good.
14: I thought
2: good.
14: We were going to leave that alone, but.
2: Well, Thomas, here's the thing.
1: Come on.
14: Okay.
2: You benefited from the fact that I don't pay attention.
14: Exactly.
2: So I didn't even notice until you just said that.
1: It's as plain as the nose on
2: his face. He looks like he's ready to play a 70s cop. You know what it is? Maybe he knew Roman was coming in, and he's like, maybe I can get selected for a bit part.
14: Yeah, maybe I can be the big shot actor.
2: Don't you think he could be, it's like a 1970s, you know, police officer in L.A.
1: But I think it's one of our stick-on mustaches. Is it one of our
14: beards? I thought we were going to leave that alone. Until I shave
2: it's
14: off.
2: It's long,
14: I thought
2: too. It's a full mustache.
1: Yeah, it looks like Ben Stiller in
14: it's a work in progress.
1: Starsky and Hutch.
2: Here's the advice they give you. If you want to grow it in a little thicker, shave it a couple times. Go a week, shave. Then go 2 weeks, shave.
14: Well, I keep doing that.
2: Then go 3 weeks,
14: shave. I just can't grow facial hair.
2: But you got to extend the time. In between shaves. So you go, here's how you do it.
1: Oh,
2: you
1: my gosh.
2: Look, hey, come on. I'm 57. I got a Rona.
14: That's fair.
1: I'm also a woman who's got a hairy legs.
2: You got to shave twice a day. Anyway, it's not good grief. It's 9:00. Let's check in with Eric Scott in your news.
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16: It's 60 degrees. I'm Eric Scott. The pounding nor'easter leaving some familiar Jersey Shore landmarks battered. Relentless rain, wind, and flooding tearing through coastal communities. In Asbury Park, the storm damaged the outdoor summer stage of the legendary Stone Pony. Also looking at some severe beach erosion with some dangerous cliffs left where the beaches used to be. Dale Caldwell breaking his post-resignation silence from the pulpit. The former lieutenant governor preaching about lies and false accusations just 2 days after stepping down. Caldwell delivered a sermon at his Plainfield church that was titled When Lies Become Weapons. In an interview with Kyle Mazza for Fox News Digital, Caldwell says he was disappointed in the legal work that went into the report released by the Sherrill administration.
17: So I'm not resigning because of that ridiculous report. I'm resigning because I don't want to be a distraction to the Mikey Sherrill administration. You know, I think that there's a lot of great things they've started. I started some great things at the Department of State that will be continued.
16: Caldwell resigned Friday after the governor released an independent investigation that she says substantiated a sexual harassment allegation and cited other violations of state policy. Are you a coffee drinker? Just one cup a day can impact how well you sleep.
18: A Polish study published in the journal Nutrient shows that coffee's caffeine content can disrupt shut-eye quality no matter when you brew it. It found that coffee reduces slow brainwave activity and makes your brain more alert. Researchers didn't say whether coffee drinkers should ditch the Java, but did note the coffee's effects vary from person to person. In other words, it's up to you. I'm Sarah Lee Kessler.
16: Morris Plains police have a blunt warning for parents. Talk to your kids about this viral door-kicking prank before somebody gets hurt. Kids and teens kicking or pounding on doors late at night and then running away. Police say the homeowner has no idea it's a prank and may believe it's a violent home invasion. The cleanup from the storm continues. Will it dry out? Dan has the details, but first, New Jersey fast traffic.
0: Once again, delays on the Garden State Parkway northbound Union up toward exit 145. This is a new accident. Southbound, a crash by exit 143. Route 80 westbound side through exit 55, an accident reported. Route 3 very slow in and out of the Garden State Parkway. And 78 westbound, heavy west of the parkway with a crash. 287 northbound, still slow by exit 1 and exit 2. Looks like there's a new problem on the parkway northbound coming up toward Clark at exit 135. Flooding at Asbury Park along the boardwalk, Ocean Avenue over to Main Street. That is still closed right by Deal Lake. And the Hudson River crossings well over a one-hour delay. George Washington Bridge better at the Lincoln or Holland tunnels. Bob Williams, New Jersey Traffic North.
1: Joel Meyer, New Jersey Traffic South. And we're still looking around this area of the Burlington-Bristol Bridge for the drawbridge opening and the ship on the river headed southbound. So you know what's next, Coney Palmyra. But right now, all traffic is stopped at the drawbridge at the Burlington-Bristol Bridge. It is up, traffic stopped. We also have the 55 North Pack Deptford to 42. Hey, South Jersey Shore areas, because of the tide, starting to flood again. So, you know, you have Black Horse Pike eastbound kind of restricting you going into Atlantic City. 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Here's the number, 732-396-8277. Next report in 15 minutes on New Jersey 101.5.
19: Still nor'eastering today, although tamer than this weekend. Bands of light rain and drizzle continue to stream through New Jersey. The state won't completely dry out until early afternoon today, midday. You're going to see some improvements, but skies will remain cloudy. It'll be breezy. Temperatures stay on the cool side. Highs today 60 to 65 degrees. Clouds will start to break apart tonight with seasonably cool low temperatures in the mid-50s. Tomorrow, partly sunny and dry. Highs near 70. We'll be in the 70s on Wednesday. 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
2: It is coming up on 9:12 on New Jersey 101.5. Good morning. I am Bill Spadia. Hey, make sure you stay tuned after traffic and weather. I will have another 25K at work a day. Yep, you can win $25,000. So, thank you for enduring a few of my rants this morning, but we're going to lighten it up a little bit because we've got a very special guest in studio. Joe Myra, you brought a friend. Basically, the announcement is you brought a guy that works at Di Lorenzo's Pizza. That's pretty much, that's our morning local celebrity. He works at Di Lorenzo's.
1: Well, I was explaining to Bill that, you know, Roman Engel is going to be starring in a movie with you know, Scarlett Johansson. I'm like, but Bill, guess what? He's also a busboy at D-Lo's.
14: Yep.
2: Which is a big deal. That's a big deal to us. So, Roman Engel, good to meet you, man. Thanks for coming in.
24: Thank you so much for having me. It's good to meet you.
2: Wait, is this mic on?
24: Is my mic on?
2: Yes. All right, good.
24: All right, it's good. All right.
2: So, tell me a couple things. First of all, you are a high school senior.
24: Yes, I am at Steinert High School.
2: How do your friends and classmates react to the fact that, like, you are in a movie with Miles Teller, Scarlett Johansson? I mean, it's not like you got a free tour to go to the movie set and meet these guys. You're in the film.
24: Yes.
2: How cool is that?
24: I was with them every second. It was so cool. And my friends, they are so supportive, and they just think it's insane how I got the chance to work with them, and I couldn't be more grateful.
2: Yeah. Now, did mom and dad, they're here with you, Bruce and Marie. It's good to see you guys. Did they come out to the premiere with you? Were they there with you and meet everybody? Did they stay on set or no?
24: Yes, because I'm underage, I have to have a legal guardian on set with me. But yes, they came to the premiere with me. I'm super glad that they did. I enjoyed their company. And also, my manager came with me. So it was like one big happy family.
2: Yeah.
24: Also, my cousins, too, which was great.
2: You made it a road trip. It was a family road trip.
1: Such a Jersey thing. Bring a couple cousins.
2: Bring everybody. Yeah, the family. We're having pasta. It's all good.
24: It's a Jersey
2: How
24: thing.
2: How long were you on set to film this movie?
24: I think it was, I was on set for 6 hours every day. Yeah.
2: How many days? Like, how long was the
24: It was like every day except weekends, of course.
1: Like a month.
2: But for a month? Two months? How long?
24: 2 months. June into July.
2: 2 months.
1: And they were in tight quarters, Bill. You were in a house? Is that where you...
24: Yes, we were in such a, as Scarlett said, a modest house. But yes, it was very small. We had fans, like tunnels of fans running through the house, like going through every window. It was just, it was hectic, but it was fun because it brought all of us
2: Where
24: closer.
2: Did you film?
24: We filmed up North Jersey, like Burlington...
2: Oh, so you weren't far from home.
24: No, yeah.
2: But they kept you in the
24: Bergenfield,
2: house.
24: Bergenfield, there we go.
2: They kept you in the house with all the other actors.
24: Yes.
2: So tell us about the film.
24: So, I just saw the movie, so I know what I'm talking about now. So, and I've also read the script. So, it's based in 1986.
2: Yeah.
24: It's about two brothers getting involved with the Russian mafia and what happens when their family gets involved and how they're going to get out of this little predicament. So
2: now, are you one of the brothers?
24: I am. I'm the youngest son.
2: No kidding.
24: Yeah.
1: Now they cast. It's amazing how they did the casting because who plays your brother? He looks.
24: Gavin, I
2: said that to Jill. I saw that clip.
1: Mm.
2: You guys look like brothers.
24: Yeah, me and Gavin, we like
2: amazing.
24: He came down for a few. I introduced him to Central Jersey, and I'm very proud of it.
1: Wait, Central Jersey? Did you hear he just said?
2: Thank you.
24: During the interview, I made sure to say like Central Jersey was a thing. Don't worry, because I'm very proud of where I'm from. So
2: yes, it's a real thing.
24: I had him come down for a few days, and I introduced him to my friends and everything, and they were like, "Oh, is that your cousin? Like, how are you related to him?" I was like, "No, this is Gavin. I filmed
2: just
24: with
2: an
24: him.
2: Actor."
24: Yeah, like it's just so funny that
2: he's so good. He looks like me.
24: Yeah.
2: That's how it works.
24: Yeah.
2: What was the most exciting thing that happened on set?
24: Most exciting thing? I mean, like, probably when we were all hanging out in the house, like around the dinner table, like in between takes, like team bonding, like
1: So you with Adam Driver, who in Star Wars, what is he? Who was
24: Kylo Ren?
1: He's in there with Kylo Ren.
2: I know, right?
24: Now I was about to pull out my lightsabers and go like, "Hey, come on."
2: There you go. At what point did it go from, wow, this is really cool, like look at these people that are famous and everyone knows them and anybody would want to, they fight over each other just to get in the same room and get an autograph. At what point did it go from starstruck to, I'm a coworker?
24: I think
2: I work here.
24: To be honest, it was like when I shook their hands, like the moment I shook their hands was like, okay, they're my coworker. Like,
2: that's cool.
24: It was just immediately when I was like, okay, like Starstruck is over. Like they're my coworkers. Like we're friends now. This is great.
2: Yeah. You know? Now, did you guys eat meals together?
24: We did. I mean, sometimes like during lunch, like we would get like lunch breaks and we would go to the catering area or like, and we would just eat and just like, I team bond, you know?
2: Were the, now you seem like a super positive, friendly person.
24: Oh, thank you.
2: That doesn't say anything negative about anybody. So I am going to ask this in a way that you can answer.
24: Yeah.
2: Were the actors what you expected? Because a lot of times these guys do interviews, like, oh, they seem really nice. And then you meet them in person, you're like, oh, did anyone disappoint? Did anyone exceed expectations?
24: Everyone exceeded expectations. I mean, Miles, Adam, and Scarlett, they were just so down-to-earth people. Like, they're just normal people.
1: Bill
24: you
1: is
24: know?
1: Glad you said Miles first, because Bill's a big
2: fan. I'm a big fan. I was saying,
24: gun, right?
2: Well, Miles was in The Offer.
24: Yeah.
2: Which was that miniseries about the making of The Godfather. I thought it was so well done. He's a brilliant actor. Did you see it?
24: I saw it. Yeah, I saw it with my parents. It was
2: now
24: amazing.
2: You're also the voice. I don't know these kids shows. I was going to say Blue's Clues, but it's not Blue's Clues.
1: Yeah,
2: what is it? Paw Patrol.
24: Paw Patrol, yeah.
2: What is it? It's a kid's cartoon, right?
1: Dan Zarrow was mind blown when we said that he is the voice of
2: Paw Patrol. Dan Zarrow was starstruck. Did you give him an autograph?
24: No.
2: He's like, I got a voice. Because I think he's probably hearing your voice every weekend.
24: Yeah.
2: Watching Paw Patrol with his kids.
24: Well, you know that I wish I did the TV show. I think I've maybe done one episode, but I know for sure that I've done the commercials and the toys and all of the games, like the video games, like the leap pads and stuff. So I did all of those.
2: That's so cool.
24: It's funny enough, I I found one of the toys that had my voice in them, and it's like just sitting up on the shelf in my basement. Like, and I always pull it out in front of my friends. I'm like, hey guys, wait, listen. It's my voice.
2: I love
24: and
2: that.
24: And you just have me saying like, Chase is on the case. It's just so funny.
1: I was just going to ask him if he could do a little Chase voice.
24: I don't even know if I can still do it, but like, hold on, wait. I'll try. Gotta prep the voice.
4: Chase is on the case.
24: Oh, yeah, see?
2: It's pretty. I'm going to say it's good. I'm really looking at you guys. You're saying, yes, that's good. All right, real quick, we're running out of time. You are a graduating senior. You're a senior in high school. Did this big film break change your plans? You still going to go to college?

0: You sticking in the area?
1: Oh, I'm still going to college. I really want to go to college. Anything, if anything, this film made me want to go to college to pursue film and understand what goes on behind the camera so that I know what's going on to make me an easier actor to work with. You know?
0: That's awesome.
2: Wow.
0: All right. Now, Paper Tiger is in theaters now?
1: It's out? No.
0: It's not? It's done? Where? Tell me.
1: So, we just had the premiere on the 25th, but it comes out the 13th.
0: 13th of October?
1: Yes. No. November.
0: November 13th. Thank you, Mom. Maria's in the background there chiming in. No mic, but that's okay. It's November 13th.
1: It's select theaters, but it publicly to all theaters comes out the 20th.
0: So before the end of the year, we'll certainly be talking about that here. Congratulations,
1: thank
0: man.
1: Thank you so much.
0: Roman, it was great to meet you. Great to meet your mom and dad. You clearly have a supportive, strong family, and the fact that you're going to stay in the area and go locally, I love that. You're welcome back anytime. Any projects you've got going on, feel free to come on
1: I'll
0: and promote what you got, okay?
1: All right, perfect.
0: Roman Engel, Jersey guy, Hamilton high school senior. How about that? Starring in a new movie with Scarlett Johansson, Miles Teller, Adam Driver. It's called Paper Tiger. It's coming out in just a few weeks. All right, it is 9:19. Fast traffic with Bob Williams.
3: Okay, Bill, Garden State Parkway looks like a crash coming into Clark at exit 135 to Jersey Turnpike, northbound Eastern Spur at 16E. Part of that ramp is closed because of a crash on your way to 495 of the Lincoln Tunnel, and there's debris in the roadway southbound on the Eastern Spur by exit 15X. At least one lane is closed. Still a lot of local flooding at Asbury Park, Ocean Avenue over to Main Street right near the Pony and the Wonder Bar. Hudson River Crossings, 1 hour plus. George Washington Bridge, upper level, 60 to 90 minute delays there. Lower level, 30. Lincoln and Holland Tunnels, 30. To 35 and 78 eastbound slow into the turnpike. That's a broken down car on the shoulder. 516 Old Bridge Matawan Road closed because of flooding at Old Bridge at Sherwood Lane to Owens Road. Bob Williams, New Jersey Traffic North.
2: Jill Meyer, New Jersey Traffic South. Delays right now are still around the area of the Burlington-Bristol Bridge where we had a drawbridge opening completed, and the ship, we sent it sailing south on the Delaware River to the Tacony-Palmyra Bridge, so we'll keep you posted on that drawbridge opening. And it's that time of day where we're seeing with the high tide a lot of flooding closing off, as Dan calls them, Dan Zero calls these the horse pikes going into Atlantic City, but right now, yes, Black Horse Pike is closed because of flooding into AC, but also Quaker Road is closed to go into Princeton. New Jersey Fast Traffic is made possible by Audible. 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Next report in 15 minutes from the D'Agostino Law Bite Back Traffic Desk. I'm Jill Myra, New Jersey 101.5.
0: 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Here is your instant weather with Chief Meteorologist Dan Zara.
4: We're into yet another high tide cycle. Ocean front is pretty much now. Back bays are going to crest over the next 2 or 3 hours. And we are firmly in minor flooding, almost to moderate. So some of those back bays may touch the moderate flooding category. So there will be some water inundation issues. Some low-lying roads and vulnerable areas might see some water, as you heard in the traffic reports, over the next several hours. So be careful out there. Remember, you never want to walk, drive, or swim through flooded areas. Now, weather-wise, we're going to see improvements eventually today. We got lots of sprinkles and drizzle around. Rain is really limited at this point, and by about midday today, we're going to see even those little tiny droplets go away. So we dry out into this afternoon. Clouds stick around, though. It'll be breezy and cool. We're stuck in the 60s. Tonight, we'll see clearing skies and seasonally cool low temperatures in the mid-50s. Tomorrow, partly sunny and dry. Should be a very nice day. Highs near 70. And Wednesday looks gorgeous, darling. Mostly sunny. Highs in the lower to mid-70s. 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Right now, Stone Harbor 61, Hoboken 58, Lakewood 60. 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
8: I just went back in time. 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
8: 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That was, although, look, I love what I do. I could extend another couple hours. I've talked about that. I'm sure Dennis and Judy wouldn't mind. All right, it is actually 9:28 on New Jersey 101.5. I want to thank Roman Engel.
16: Here's this guy. What is he? 17 years old, high school senior at Steinert in in Hamilton, New Jersey. So he's a Central Jersey guy, and here he is playing a supporting lead. Like, this is not like, oh, I have an appearance in the film. I mean, yeah. Jill, he's a supporting lead in Paper Tiger. Scarlett Johansson is in it. I mean, Miles Teller and Adam Driver. These are big, internationally known stars.
2: Yeah.
16: And he got, and I have to say, it's very funny. You're right. His brother in the movie.
2: That's crazy.
16: They look alike. They look like brothers.
2: Somewhere out there, there is somebody that looks just like Bill Spadia and Thomas Tremarco, mustache and all.
16: Well, the lookalike may not have the mustache. And you were pointing out that the mustache was not there Friday. So Thomas grew this mustache in like 48 hours.
2: Yeah, it's a little shady.
16: Do you think it was because it was raining
17: so much? Well, let's go back to Bill doesn't pay attention. The mustache was here Friday. It just got thicker.
2: Oh, then okay. I don't pay attention.
16: So maybe what happened is there's a critical point. Mm-hmm. You hit critical mass with the mustache where it's like growing. Notice there's a mustache.
2: That's true.
16: That's what I think
17: it is.
16: True. Fair. So you hit your critical mass, your tipping point, if you will, sometime around Saturday.
17: Okay. I'll take
2: like,
17: that.
2: Right? Like the storm.
16: That's what I think.
2: The tide peaked.
16: Exactly.
17: Mid-storm, the mustache formed.
16: The mustache formed.
17: Wow.
16: And look, I think you should keep it.
2: It's the Northeast.
16: I mean, because I was thinking it
17: may have run its course. But.
16: Like, what's his name? This guy running for the Senate in Michigan, El Sayed. Like, he looks terrible. He's growing out a beard. It's all patchy. He looks like he's 16. Like pretending to grow facial hair. It's stupid. And he's a socialist, so I'm not, you know, I made fun of him a little bit on the air. But anyway, the point I'm making, we are not mocking you, Thomas. We are appreciating the fact that you've
17: Thank
16: done
17: you.
16: A change. And I am a believer in facial hair. I'm pro facial hair. I'm still annoyed that I had to shave for the TV show. I'm not happy about it. But I will say, coming full circle, Roman Engel, what a good kid. Humble, smart, friendly, nice guy. And you would have never known that was his first time on the radio. Like, he just rolled with it. So check out the movie Paper Tiger, and I'll have this rising Jersey star back on for sure. Right now, though, it's 9:30. How about we check in with your news?
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18: With news, business, sports, traffic, and weather, I'm Eric Scott with everything you need to know right now on New Jersey 101.5. This rare September nor'easter hammered the Jersey Shore with powerful winds, huge waves, and repeated high tide flooding. The worst impacts concentrated along the coast, particularly Atlantic and Cape May counties. Floodwater reached homes and businesses, cars became stranded, beaches are badly eroded, and dozens of people needed rescue. Police are warning a viral door-kicking prank could have catastrophic consequences. Homeowners don't know it's a joke and may think somebody's trying to break into their house. Sticker shock for New Jersey teachers. Health premiums could jump as much as 34%. The increase was approved after warnings the entire school employee health plan was in jeopardy. Dale Caldwell breaks his post-resignation silence, and he does it from the pulpit. The former lieutenant governor preaching about lies and false accusations just 2 days after he stepped down. A former Garfield police sergeant accused in a bizarre five-town paintball shooting spree. Anthony Pizzi was already facing charges for allegedly trying to get another cop to lie to investigators. And a violent dog attack inside a Sayreville home has left 3 people hospitalized. Police shot and killed the dog to stop the attack. Now the New Jersey 101.5 Business Report. Walmart aiming to calm customers' fears about new pricing technology as it rolls out digital price labels. 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We'll get an update of traffic and weather coming up, but first, here's your New Jersey 101.5 Sports Report.
19: I'm Kyle Forcini with your Sports Report. It was stressful, and it certainly wasn't pretty, but a Javon Holland interception in the end zone sealed the Giants' 12-7 win over the Titans on Sunday. Coach John Harbaugh had this to say after the win.
20: I mean, football is really, it's crazy. It's crazy out there. So that's what it's all about, is finding a way to win a rough game. You know, it's just a, they're never... They're never pretty. They're never perfect, you know?
1: The Jets took the Lions down to the wire Sunday, ultimately losing 31-24. The MLB postseason bracket is set. The Yankees host the Red Sox for a three-game wildcard series starting Tuesday at 8 p.m., and the Phillies secured the final NL wildcard spot. It took them till the final game of the season to clinch their reward, a date with Chris Sale and the Braves Tuesday at 2 p.m. I'm Kyle Forcini with your New Jersey 101.5 Sports Report, brought to you by Earth Treasures Fine Jewelers in Eatontown.
18: All right, now let's keep you moving on the morning commute. Here is New Jersey Fast Traffic.
3: Still lingering flooding along Route 36 and construction work by Troutman's Creek there. That's ongoing. And then some flooding along Route 516. That is at Old Bridge, right near Route 9. Not good there. Lake Avenue was also closed at Asbury Park by Main Street 71 over to Grand Avenue. 1 hour plus 90-minute delays. George Washington Bridge, upper level, lower level 30. Lincoln and Holland tunnels with about a 30 to 35-minute delay. And the Parkway southbound accident on the ramp at exit 89 for Lakewood. Part of that ramp is closed. Bob Williams, New Jersey Traffic North.
2: Joel Myra, New Jersey Traffic South. Delays right now have eased around the area of the turnpike by exit 3, so that's a good thing. What's happening is the flooding and the high tides are flooding out Black Horse Pike heading into Atlantic City. Quaker Road, that they closed the gate on that, so between Princeton and West Windsor, no go. And then we have the ship on the river headed south to the Tacony-Palmyra Bridge. Right now, all traffic is stopped at the Tacony-Palmyra. 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
18: And here's weather now on New Jersey 101.5.
4: Scattered light rain and drizzle will continue from this morning through midday, gradually exiting from southwest to northeast. It'll be breezy, cloudy, and cool, high 60 to 65. Mostly cloudy tonight, lows in the mid-50s, partly sunny and dry tomorrow with highs near 70.
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16: It's 9:40 on New Jersey 101.5. Good morning. I am Bill Spadia with you till 10 o'clock this morning. Talking Jersey, taking your calls. 1-800-283-101.5. Up in a few hours, producer Thomas has some work to do this morning, and you're not going to be here tomorrow, right? So, but he'll get this article posted. It's written. You were wondering what that noise was.
17: Yeah,
16: I was wondering what you were looking at.
17: I thought it was going insane.
16: I didn't hear it until just now. My phone is just populating videos, and people are talking, and it's just scrolling through.
17: I was hearing music.
16: It's
17: I'm
16: Instagram.
17: Like, is it the intro music for the segment, or is that your
16: you
17: phone?
16: You looked so confused, and I'm like, did I say something? Something wrong? I don't know. I don't remember now. That was a funny moment.
17: That was good. That was good.
16: What'd you think of the kid?
17: He was great. Well,
16: pretty
17: he was fantastic.
16: Good, right? Like, kid, he's an actor. He's a pro. I mean, he's not even 18.
17: Yeah, that's crazy. That's insane.
16: Right? Local busboy makes it big. It's one of those things where people will say, and we didn't have enough time. I wish I had more time, and I'm gonna definitely talk to him again. Like, here's a kid you're gonna think overnight success, and then you find out from his mom, he's been working as an actor going back to when he was 6 years old, had a passion for theater. Passion for the stage, and so now he's 17. This is an 11-year journey of a kid that's got to balance school and puberty and grow up. And now he's in a movie, The Paper Tiger, with Miles and Scarlett Johansson. Anyway, I think it's pretty cool. It's Miles Teller and Adam Driver also in the movie. Very cool. And he's a supporting lead. Like, he's got a real role in the movie. So anyway, I thought it was pretty cool. I will have this article up. I don't want to get sidetracked, so I want to talk about it briefly. That we've had a complete change in New Jersey, and I would say 9 out of 10 New Jerseyans don't really understand what happened or even know what happened. So Governor Sherrill sacked her lieutenant governor and secretary of state. So Dale Caldwell was the lieutenant governor and the secretary of state, which means his job as Secretary of State is to oversee to make sure that we are having a free and fair election in New Jersey. And it's pretty important, right? Because when you think about how we restore confidence in New Jersey elections, the first thing you've got to do is make sure you've got somebody in charge who can work with county officials, administrators.

register the existing law, communicate clearly about any changes or corrections in registrations, oversee orderly certification of the elections after the votes are counted. And Mikey Sherrill, putting aside for a minute why she got rid of her lieutenant governor, has now put that in jeopardy. So what happens? LG quits on Friday. Shouldn't have, but he did. So what does the governor do? The governor puts in

0: is now the acting Secretary of State. Now, why is this an issue? Well, first of all, let me be very clear that I argued that the allegations against Dale Caldwell, since they were not convictions, and even in the court of public opinion, there was a ton of doubt. He's defending himself. I wrote that he should defend himself, but then in a very cowardly way, he quit on Friday. So I look at it this way. I defended the guy. The accusations were nonsense. It was a ridiculous political theater, total assault on a very competent, qualified man, and he's gone now. I can't help you, Dale. You quit. So you didn't have the guts to fight it. Then whatever happens, happens. You know what? No one is interested in hearing your defense now because you let a lot of people down by quitting. That said, we got to move on. Due process was not followed. A man lost his career, and it's why. Well, the governor, in my opinion, did this and targeted Dale Caldwell because he probably was a voice of reason within the administration saying, guys, we can't just be all about fighting Donald Trump. We actually do have to administer a solid election and give people the confidence that their vote counts in November. This is a pretty big election coming up. So what does she do? She puts in Shirley Emihilu. And what is the first qualifying thing that the governor says? She says she's got the judgment to run our elections. Oh, that's good. Then she says she has the strength to stand up to Trump's attacks on voting. So Donald Trump is attacking illegals and non-citizens voting. They have exposed that we have thousands and thousands of non-citizens on our voter rolls. Hundreds have already cast ballots. And the problem is pervasive. It has been going on for many, many years. There are prosecutions going back to 2020, 2021 about non-citizens voting. So this is not a new problem. This is a problem that has risen its ugly head under Democratic administrations. Murphy and now Sherrill. So her focus, the governor, is not to provide you with an election that's going to be free, fair, and unencumbered by scandal. She wants someone to fight Donald Trump. This is why we can't have nice things. She had a huge, huge opportunity here to pick someone who wasn't a friend and a donor or a hyper-partisan attack dog, somebody who's got political ties to Matt Platkin, actually worked in Platkin's office. We remember even the lackluster Republicans raised a flag and were gonna and wanted to impeach Matt Platkin because he was so egregious and so incompetent. But here we are. So the governor, instead of playing the politics of the inside, could have acted as a leader and put someone in this who could see us through, somebody who could work with officials and actually administer the law. Instead, she chose to pick an insider, and it's a huge disappointment. My article that will be up in about 2 hours or so, maybe three, check it out. And when it's up, producer Thomas will alert that out if you're on the app, so you'll get it fed to you. I name names of people who could be qualified. Now, I'm not suggesting these people want this job. My guess is if asked, they would all say, are you crazy? No way. And I have not talked to anybody who I'm suggesting. I'm just using the platform to say, here's a resume of someone that would absolutely fit the bill. And we've now missed an incredible opportunity, and we're only 5 weeks out from the election. And the question is your vote going to count? Will we have an unencumbered from scandal election in November? I don't know. 1-800-283-101.5 is the number. 9:48 is the time. Let's check in with Bob Williams from Fast Traffic.
1: Bill, have a great day. Drive carefully, everybody. Last high tide cycle affecting the roads. Looks like some flooding developing again at Lawrence Harbor and along Route 35 at Lawrence Parkway. And also right lane flooding both ways at Belmar now by Belmar Boulevard and southbound side through Curtis Point Drive. And the flooding still with us at Asbury Park, Main Street through Ocean Avenue right by the boardwalk over by the Pony Hudson River Crossing. 60 to 90 minutes at the George Washington Bridge. That's all because of an earlier accident in New York side. Lincoln and Holland tunnels with a 20 to 25 at a delay. County Road 516, that's Old Bridge Matawan Road, closed at Old Bridge by Sherwood Lane because of flooding. Bob Williams, New Jersey traffic north.
2: Jill Myra, New Jersey traffic south. Delays right now on the area of the Tacony Palmyra Bridge because of a drawbridge opening in both directions.

0: traffic is stopped. 73 getting a little busy as a result by the bridge. And we have high tide flooding out Black Horse Pike into Atlantic City, Quaker Road in and out of Princeton and West Windsor. So just keep that in mind. 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From the D'Agostino Law Bite Back Traffic Desk, I'm Jill Myra, New Jersey, 101.5.
1: 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Here's your instant weather with Chief Meteorologist Dan Zarrow.
2: Yeah, there will be some water problems along the Jersey Shore one more time over the next 2 or 3 hours as those back bays and tidal waterways crest. They're still running pretty full. That's the problem. The storm is pulling away. The wind has calmed down, but it's just that background tide. We haven't returned to that yet. So minor to localized moderate category flooding expected with this high tide cycle. And then hopefully I don't have to talk about it anymore. Meanwhile, it's been a damp, unsettled morning. We still have some drizzle and sprinkles around. Heavy rain is long gone at this point, and will continue to dry out once we get into the midday and afternoon hours. It's going to stay breezy and cloudy and cool today, only in the 60s. Tonight, dropping to the mid-50s as clouds start to break apart, and then tomorrow looks fantastic. Partly sunny and dry, highs near 70, into the 70s on Wednesday, into the 80s on Thursday. New Jersey weather made possible by Edison Nissan. Looking for a Nissan this fall? Then head to Edison Nissan and take advantage of their fall specials. Come see what's on the lot right now at Edison Nissan at 401 U.S. Highway 1 in Edison and online at myedisonnissan.com. 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
3: 9:57 on New Jersey 101.5. I am Bill Spady. I got to get out of here. I do want to mention that a lot of traffic on the app chat about the question I asked as far as what is the highest cost for you. I'm seeing the number one high cost that's really a punch in the face, car insurance. That seems to be the overwhelming feeling on at least from our folks on the app chat. And I want to thank all of you for weighing in. And funny thing, I'll just read this. Stephen Nanfria, who's in Palm Coast, Florida. He said, Bill, if you truly love New Jersey like I do, even though I moved to Florida 11 years ago, you have to leave New Jersey. So if you love New Jersey, you have to leave New Jersey. And I think his logic is once everybody's gone, all the illegals will be here and they'll have to figure out another way of raising tax money. Well, I like your enthusiasm, Stephen, and your love of New Jersey. I don't know that I agree that you have to love the state by leaving the state. I actually think we need to dig in, fight like hell, and look, stick with me, guys. There's a lot to come over the next couple of years. I don't know what the next step is going to be, but I do know this. As long as I have a mic, you've got a voice. Check out my article about what the governor should have done in light of now having a vacancy at the Secretary of State's office and what she actually ended up doing. And I will be back tomorrow at 6.

0: from the P.J. Fitzpatrick Home Improvement News Desk. 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
1: It's 59 degrees at 10 o'clock. I'm Rick Rickman. Eight counties in New Jersey remain under a state of emergency as crews continue to restore power in areas hard hit by the nor'easter. The storm caused street flooding in areas along the Jersey Shore and prompted voluntary evacuations in Manasquan, where these homeowners say it was a close call.
2: Oh, this is the worst. This one was the worst for us. Another foot or two higher, it would have been in the house.
3: This one, it got up to the stoop. Just the carpet on the porch got a little wet.
1: There were vehicle and home rescues in Seabright, and the storm left numerous trees and limbs down. Some school districts are closed or have delayed openings today, and there are reports of significant beach erosion. A 28-year-old Union County man is accused of speeding while drunk in a crash that killed a pedestrian months ago.
4: Adrian Campos Sevilla of Elizabeth is charged with second-degree vehicular homicide and third-degree strict liability vehicular homicide in the May 16th death of Donna Bass. The 64-year-old victim, also of Elizabeth, was crossing North Broad Street late at night when she was hit by a 2020 Honda Pilot. Investigators say Campos Sevilla was speeding and drunk at the time of the wreck. Aaron Vogt, New Jersey 101.5 News.
1: Your campaign donation could soon help pay for a politician's bodyguard, security cameras, even fencing around their home. New Jersey lawmakers have approved a bill allowing candidates and office holders to spend campaign funds on personal security for themselves, household family members, and staff. Guns and ammunition would be excluded, along with unauthorized home improvements and payments to relatives. The complete New Jersey 101.5 forecast is coming up now. New Jersey Fast Traffic.
5: Garden State Parkway southbound, a crash on the ramp at Lakewood for exit 89A for Route 70. Careful there. Flooding still at Asbury Park, Lake Avenue, Main Street, Ocean Avenue. Still avoid that area right near the Stone Pony. Hudson River Crossings 1 hour at the George Washington Bridge upper, lower level 35. Flooding at Black Horse Pike, Route 32240, both ways at the AC Expressway to Brenta Avenue. Quaker Road closed at Princeton at Nassau Park Boulevard. Taconi-Palmyra Bridge, traffic still slow because of an earlier drawbridge opening. I'm Bob Williams. Next report in 15 minutes on New Jersey 101.5.
6: New Jersey 101.5 instant weather. All right, let's update our coastal flooding situation here. We are above minor flood stage across much of the Jersey Shore once again, so we are going to have those water inundation issues. Low-lying and areas and roadways are going to have some issues. Maybe some localized moderate flooding around back bays that are still running a bit full right now, but it's way better than it was this weekend, and this is the last high tide cycle that we have to deal with. Weather-wise today, it's been kind of damp with some drizzle and sprinkles still hanging around, but give it a couple more hours. Once we get into this afternoon, we should dry out. It's going to stay cloudy, breezy, and cool today. High temperatures 60 to 65. Clouds will break apart tonight with lows in the mid-50s, and tomorrow looks like a gorgeous day. Partly sunny and dry, highs near 70. We'll be into the 70s on Wednesday. I'm Chief Meteorologist Dan Zarrow.
1: Thank you, Dan. In Cape May, 62. Newark, 58. Woodbridge, 58 degrees. Next update hits at 10:30. 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
17: Hey!
18: New Jersey Chime Time, 10:07. Don't forget the cash code coming up in about 12, 13 minutes from
17: you
18: now.
17: You make me live, wah, wah, wah.
18: So ooh, listen carefully for live. The cash code. Hi, Judy. You look great today.
17: Oh, thank you. Ooh, you make me live. So I'm sorry. I talked over one of the most important promotions that this radio station runs, and that's the cash code.
18: Well, we haven't given the code. I'm just saying it's coming up.
17: But still, you want to promote it? Hello?
18: Yeah.
17: And I'm talking over it like, it's not even important.
18: Does it seem unusual behavior to you, or?
17: Normally I talk over everything.
18: Yeah.
17: But to talk over the promotion of like something that's actually paying our bills, she's a no good.
18: Kyle has that suicidal look again today.
17: Suicidal.
19: No, not today.
17: The Giants won. What do you want?
18: Yeah, won woo-hoo. In the ugliest fashion.
19: Yeah.
17: Listen,
19: one joy for 5 days.
18: They're on the 3-yard line, and then the next time I went to the bathroom, I come back, and then it's the third down, and they're on the 20-yard line. 18 and goal.
19: Yeah, their best pass rusher tore his ACL. I mean, I don't. God. Gee, I ever
18: we could
19: get
18: do
19: a break.
18: Whole 2 hours.
17: What do you want from us? What can we do for you?
19: I didn't.
17: Are you
19: want to
17: quit?
19: Face.
17: You want to take a
19: you
17: vacation?
19: Had, no.
18: You had life sucks face.
19: Well, life does suck.
17: You had life
19: but
17: sucks.
19: But we're going to power through and move on.
17: If this were my last day on earth, it wouldn't be such a bad thing.
19: What I really had to face was Dennis complimented you immediately, so I moved my face closer to the mic as if to say, you gonna give me one or we just
18: Oh, yeah. You look good, Kyle.
19: Thanks, I mean, thanks.
17: The problem is, and Dennis, I think he'll agree with me.
19: Very hard for you to say that, by the way.
18: No,
17: well, because when you're sad and cranky, you can't look attractive.
19: I'm getting a haircut today, by the way.
17: Suicidal face, not your top 10 look.
19: Yeah, I know. It doesn't really suit me very well.
18: Every day I'll start the show off with, hey, Kyle, you look sexy.
19: Thank you.
18: How's that?
19: That's weird, but thanks.
17: Are you kidding me? Kyle has like a guy calling here and saying the wife that Kyle is her hall pass.
19: Did happen, yeah.
18: Wow.
19: I don't know that I want to know what she looks like.
17: She's like 83, I think.
19: It's typically the audience that is fond of me.
18: Was I here for this?
19: Yeah, oh yeah. I think it was just me and you, actually, because Judy and I mentioned it on Friday, and she said she wasn't here for it and didn't remember, and yeah, I forgot that you and I were on last Monday, and somebody called in, and they went a little nuts.
17: A man called him sexy, and I missed it.
18: Yeah,
17: and I'm very
18: remember
17: upset
18: that
17: about it.
18: Too. All right, so we had a really bad storm over the weekend. Judy, you're close to the shore, what, about 5 miles from the beach?
17: No, I'm not that far from the beach. Stop it.
18: 2.7 miles? I don't know how far you are.
17: 2.3.
18: All right.
17: Yeah, it was pretty bad by me.
18: I mean,
17: is the answer.
18: And, you know, down our way, where it's all barrier reef islands, a lot of flooding. You were better off being close to the beach than you were close to the bay.
17: Yes, yes. I think you had it worse.
18: Yeah, maybe. I drove through parts of Atlantic City Saturday afternoon that looked like it. You could see, like, the seagrass was a block and a half up off the bay.
17: Wow.
18: It was still on the street. You know, the water had receded, but you see the seagrass still up on the street.
17: So it kind of looked like post-Sandy?
18: Yeah, but then that was it. I mean, high tide came again, and it was the beach was, it was almost up to the dunes. Part of the Atlantic City lost about 12 blocks of beach, where it really took away.
17: But doesn't that come? It doesn't come back.
18: When it cliffs like that, when you see big 12-foot cliffs, I don't think it comes back. They have to do a lot of. Yeah, and you know, hats off to Fatso. I'm sorry, Chubby. Because right after
17: that
18: Sandy,
17: was rude. By the way, that was rude.
18: What he
17: His
18: did?
17: His name is not Fatso.
18: I know it's Chubby. I'm sorry,
17: That was disgusting.
18: So, Mr. Christie, if you're listening, I'm sorry. I meant to call you Chubby, and give him credit. After Sandy, he made all the towns put the dunes in. I remember Margate was pushing back. We haven't had a storm in 100 years, and we don't need it. He said, "No, you got to do it. We all have to do it." And thank God for those dunes. When a storm like yesterday, which really wasn't predicted to be too bad at first, those dunes saved a lot of beaches and towns and streets and basements and houses.
17: Okay, so before we get to the post-storm wrap-up, we need to get this out of the way. Kyle, Dennis was not here. I don't know if you got the audio or whatever, but I told you this was going to play a prominent role in today's show. First three comments on the app chat are about your cute ankle socks. Tick, killer tick. Is Kyle wearing his cute socks today? Dave in Morristown, Judy, you think Kyle could be cranky today because he's not wearing a cute pair of ankle socks? And Wisco, no compliment for the cute ankle socks. Dennis, when you were not here on Friday, and I think we really need to let you know because it's just going to come up over and over again. Kyle said he has a recurring dream about not being able in the right in the on deck circle. He's next to bat. He has no shoes on. He runs into the dugout. Can't get his socks on. And then he had this quote for us. And these aren't baseball socks, which are those really long socks.
18: Yeah.
17: No, I mean, he goes, and these are like, you know, baseball socks is really long socks. They're not like cute ankle socks.
18: He said the word cute ankle socks.
17: Cute ankle socks. So we all paused for a minute because we're like, where did this come from? And then he was like trying to excuse it going, yeah, I don't know where that came from, but it was way too late. The genie was out of the bottle. And by then, everybody realized between his linen outfits, his Lululemon 5-inch inseam shorts, and the cute ankle socks, there was something that really needed to be exposed. And it's not a bad thing. Kyle is very, very you know, he's not embarrassed to let his feminine side show through.
18: Like Jerry Seinfeld said, not that there's anything wrong with it.
17: Correct. And it's not that he's gay. It's that he's like a little girl in a way. And it's cute because he's the baby in his family. So we started,
18: then it didn't end. The baseball. The manager of the baseball team. Hey, Porcini, get those cute ankle socks on. You're up.
19: It was not.
17: And
19: a
17: I
19: good
17: begged
19: look for me.
17: Him to get the audio.
19: I did get it. I did forget to put it in the system, and now I cannot because that studio is being used. But I do have the audio that I can play for you in the break for the listener. I'll hopefully have it tomorrow or later.
17: Because I really thought you were just like, I'm not going to get it because maybe everybody will forget that I said it. But then the first three comments on the app chat today are about the ankle socks.
19: I give them credit. I forgot about it, and they did not.
18: Men's socks went sideways about 15 years ago. Men's socks were like calf high, some cases knee high, but most of the time above the ankle, calf high. Then they came out with a sock that wouldn't slip all the way into your sneaker or tennis shoe, whatever you want to call it, that would actually hold, that was an ankle sock that you could wear with short pants and you'd have these ankle socks in your sneakers.
17: You never realized, though, Dennis, that they were cute.
18: No.
17: That's a thing.
18: Being a hardcore OG heterosexual.
17: OG. Like the second generation. Kyle's a second generation homosexual. No, it's just that boys didn't describe their clothes as cute or as outfits in your day.
18: Right. But back to the sock evolution. Young guys got lazy, and they were only used to the cute ankle socks. So when they wore long pants, they still used the ankle socks.
17: Well, because you're not going to choose which sock. I mean, women have the same problem. Sometimes I put my socks on before I even like decide what I'm wearing. So I don't know if I'm going to wear boots that day or if I'm wearing sneakers that day. So I'm not really. My socks are kind of all the same. But I will say that my son, who has like sensory issues, could never wear the cute ankle socks because he always felt like they were kind of digging into his ankles. And I used to try to beg him to wear ankle socks. And one day he's like, Ma, they're for girls. And I mean, he was young.
18: Kyle.
17: You know.
18: And
19: make sure you put that in there at the end.
17: So it's all interesting that not only did you adopt them as such an integral part of your wardrobe, but you actually do think of them as cute, which I think is adorable.
19: You want to hear the, I don't know why I'm outing myself about this, but do you want to hear the worst thing I think I've ever done? So you remember that wedding that I had to go to after EJ and I were broadcasting in Asbury, in Atlantic City at the Steel Pier. I had to drive back and then drive back down the shore. So it was, I had no time. Drive all the way back up. I'm getting changed for the wedding in like 2 seconds so I can get ready to go. I don't have dress socks at my apartment, I just realized, so I wore ankle socks to the wedding.
17: Cute ankle socks?
19: I thought so.
18: So you danced that day, I'm sure.
19: Mm-hmm.
18: And everybody got to see your
17: cute ankles.
18: Were
17: they white?
19: Yeah.
17: Were they white?
19: They were black.
17: Okay, so black is not so bad because from far they can kind of look like dress
19: socks. But when I was sitting down for the ceremony and my pants naturally are not super long and my ankles are showing, I wanted to be anywhere else.
18: But I bet you weren't the only one because guys your age use those socks even with long pants.
19: I didn't notice
17: I want you to know something, though. I'm glad you brought that up, Dennis. My daughter gets so pissed off at her husband when he wears ankle socks under dress pants. Like, she's like,
18: That's what I'm saying.
17: A moron.
19: Ordinarily,
18: Younger guys would never do that.
19: No, I would never do that. I thought I had dress socks. I hadn't had to wear them in the year that I've been there, so I guess I didn't have them.
17: Stop. Here is the problem, okay? Yeah. Men wear sneakers now with a suit.
19: I would never do that either. I think that's a bad look.
17: Routinely done.
19: It is. You're right. I just think it looks terrible.
17: So when you wear sneakers with a suit, what are you supposed to wear? Dress socks?
19: No, I agree.
18: Does that say I think I'm cooler than all the rest of you, or I don't respect whatever event I'm at?
17: Well, my son Raymond says,
18: disrespectful.
17: If you're wearing sneakers with a suit, you are an objectively bad person.
18: Raymond said this?
17: Yeah.
18: I'm with Ray.
17: You can tell that guy's a bad person.
19: Wait, are you saying that the shoes that you wear, it means you're not respecting the venue in the event or the ankle socks?
17: No.
18: The shoes. Okay. Sneakers.
19: I felt disrespectful for wearing ankle socks to a wedding.
17: No, ankle socks is like you can't help
18: That's
17: it.
18: A mistake, yeah.
17: But sneakers with a suit is like, and by the way, I think it like looks cute, but I agree with my son. You're just, you're probably like some sort of associate.
19: Sneakers to a wedding, the bride and groom need to give you a smack.
16: Scott in Clearwater on the app chat says, poor Kyle today. Is this bust on Kyle day? Yeah, we're already after the traffic report.
17: You
16: and we
17: missed that Power Chuck said, when adulting is hard, socks get short.
16: All right. We might do the Music Monday thing to get Kyle out of his bad mood.
17: A lot of people don't want to comment on. See, Dennis, this happened toward the end of the show Friday. So people didn't get to. They didn't get to get it out of their systems enough with the short socks.
16: We could do socks. We could do other silly, mundane things that I would spend a whole hour on, little things. Like when I was in Europe a couple weeks ago, the whole bidet thing, I tried a couple times. And like, I get what you're trying to do here, but do you have to train to do this?
17: I have it on my regular toilet, and I never use it. You know,
16: You have to be a gymnast and pretty good with water temperature control to make sure you don't burn your there.
17: Mine is you press a button and the temperature is preset. Like, it's very high tech. I bought a very expensive toilet when I built this bathroom. And still, I do not feel I am used to a different type of cleanliness. Let me just say that.
16: Okay, thank you. We could get into all that coming up. We're late for the traffic. It is 10:21. Time for New Jersey Fast Traffic.
20: Good morning, Dennis and Judy. Good morning, drivers. Another round of high tide and flooding along Route 35. That's at Lawrence Harbor. It's slow both ways with flooding southbound by Lawrence Parkway and more delays into 71 at Belmar with flooding both ways north and south by Route 71 and 35. Jersey Avenue flooded at New Brunswick. That's by Van Dyke Avenue. The Greggstown Blackwells Mills causeways are closed. County Road 516 at last check at Old Bridge. That was closed because of flooding. 1 hour plus delays. George Washington Bridge upper level. Lower level, about 25. The GW Bridge, 46 approach, has got a debris spill there, so you may want to stay away from that. Lincoln and Holland Tunnels town to 10 to 15 minute delays. And Quaker Road closed at Princeton by Nassau Park Boulevard. 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I'm Bob Williams. Next report in 15 minutes from the All-American Auto Group Traffic Desk on New Jersey 101.5.
6: New Jersey 101.5 instant weather. It's been a pretty wet morning across New Jersey, although we are seeing a drying trend, especially to the south and west. And by this afternoon, we'll see a drying trend across the entire state. It is going to stay pretty cloudy, though, breezy and cool, high 60 to 65. Still wrapping up another round of coastal flooding at the Jersey Shore right now, too. Clouds will really start to clear tonight as lows fall into the mid-50s. And tomorrow, partly sunny and dry, a very nice fall day. Highs will be near 70. I'm Chief Meteorologist Dan Zarrow.
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18: 1027, welcome back to the Dennis and Judy Show Monday morning. Hope you all survived the storm well enough. It was pretty rough out there for folks along the shore. Inland was not bad, maybe some power outages, maybe a little bit of rain or wind damage. But down the shore, where everything's all right, normally it was pretty rough. It was a rough go for a lot of people at the shore. And this storm decided to just come inland a little further than they thought originally. So it was tough. So we're
17: talking
18: about a lot of
17: my grandson just came in and he goes, "Grandma, is your shirt on inside out?" And I'm like, "No, honey, that's the design." And I'm giving a whole like, "See, it's meant to look like it's inside out, but actually," and then he pulls on the tag and he's like, and I'm like, "Oh, I mean, yes, it's on inside." Idiot.
18: When you're humbled by a 6-year-old.
17: Only me. Yeah. Anyway, can Judy stop stepping on everyone? No. T-Mart in Stone Mountain, Georgia. No. And that's the whole thing is like, no, I'm not going to. The other thing is, Wisco says he immortalized the socks moment in Susie's Facebook group, which we don't really get on, but you need to, Dennis, because I forgot to tell you that Wisco sent a pair of a picture of Kyle's cute ankle socks over on Friday, and they were adorable. So if we could pull that up and I could show you, you'd be very, you would also think they were cute.
18: Yeah, I don't think so. Do you want to take? There's a potpourri of people on the phone calling, and I brought up you have an expensive toilet that cleans your hiney with water and air. And I said when I was in Italy a couple of weeks ago that I couldn't really work the bidet very well. And Kyle was in Poland earlier in the summer, and they don't have bidets there. So I think it's like a select few countries in Europe to do it, and in Greece. You had to throw your dirty toilet paper in the trash.
17: Yes. Yeah. By the way, I had a woman doing some work in my house from a Central American country.
18: Yeah.
17: And she was using the toilet and threw the dirty toilet paper into the trash. And I come in and the whole bathroom is, as you could imagine.
18: God.
17: So I went to her and said, hey, by the way, why did you throw this in the trash? She goes, oh, where else should I throw it? I said, we can throw it in the toilet. Oh, no, my country, we don't do that. I'm like, okay, well, you either need to go work in your country or,
18: and, you know. And it's a rarely ever talked about topic, but we pooping always, around the world is worth discussing. It could be a show.
17: It's a world of laughter, a world of fears.
18: Welcome to Pooping Around the World, ladies and gentlemen. Tonight we're in Lithuania.
17: I know that you're wondering how they do they in other countries. They cannot call them.
18: We are today in Cuba.
17: In the, don't even mention a country because people are going to get offended. Well, we are in the Alemania. In Alemania, we take the toilet paper, como se dice.
18: And we build a wall with it. It's, that's why right, along right, the highway, no residential wall.
17: No.
18: Only along the highway.
17: So we save every bit of the toilet paper to be... No. Kyle, I find this offensive. Might just be me, but people might be offended, just so you know.
18: All right, listen, we'll be back and we'll explore more of whatever it is we're exploring.
17: Anything.
18: It's a Monday morning potpourri. Don't go away. The Dennis and Judy Show continues momentarily.
0: It's 10:30. I'm Rick Rickman with your New Jersey 101.5 News Flash. Nine people were rescued from motels in Egg Harbor Township on Saturday as the nor'easter pushed more than 2 feet of water into the buildings. One of the motels, the Travel Inn, was also flooded last October during major rains. And the nor'easter didn't just flood shore towns, it literally ate away at our beaches. Atlantic City officials say the erosion is the worst they've seen since Hurricane Sandy. Sticker shock for New Jersey teachers. Health premiums could jump as much as 34%. The increase was approved after warnings the entire school employee health plan was in jeopardy. A violent dog attack inside a Sayreville home leaves three people hospitalized. Police shot and killed the dog to stop the violent attack. And that's your New Jersey 101.5 News Flash. Here's fast traffic.
20: Still lots of flooding to talk about with the high tide cycle upon us. You got to Asbury Park, Ocean Avenue to Main Street between the Deal Lake area and Asbury Avenue. That's flooded out. 322, that's flooding both ways by the AC Expressway and Brenta Avenue. Quaker Road closed at Princeton both ways at Nassau Park Boulevard. Tacony-Palmyra Bridge is back in business from an earlier drawbridge opening. And the George Washington Bridge still about an hour of heavy traffic into New York. Lincoln and Holland Tunnels about a 30-minute delay, and traffic is made possible by Audible. Audible makes traffic less of an annoyance and more of an opportunity for another chapter. 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Next report in 15 minutes on New Jersey 101.5.
1: New Jersey 101.5 instant weather. Total rainfall from this weekend's coastal storm ranged from an inch in northwestern New Jersey to 6 or 7 inches in spots along the Jersey shore. It was wet. It was windy. The flooding was terrible, but we are doing better today. Still some scattered light rain and really drizzle at this point. Lasting into early afternoon in spots, especially to the north and east, it's going to stay breezy and cloudy and cool today. Highs 60 to 65. We will continue to dry out and we'll start to clear out tonight, with lows in the mid-50s, and tomorrow's going to be a nice weather day. Partly sunny and dry, highs near 70. I'm Chief Meteorologist Dan Zarro.
0: Thank you, Dan. In Asbury Park, 59. Camden, 61. Princeton, 59 degrees. Next update at 11 o'clock. 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
18: 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Listen, coming up momentarily... And the phone number is 1-800-283-1015. This is very important. Judy and I will continue the conversation we started just a few minutes ago. What that conversation entails. But listen, for more of it and comment on it if you dare. 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
1: I trust that man would take back his assessment had he been in the studio while we were not on the air. He just called us. He just said, back to your favorite conversation, Dennis and Judy.
2: Yeah, this is not anybody.
1: And these guys are talking about how they clean their tush.
2: Listen,
1: I even stepped out, and I'm no shrinking violet. I stepped out of the conversation.
2: So, I brought up the bidet in Europe thing, and there's all kinds of ways people, if you travel outside the U.S., or even inside the U.S., in Miami, somebody said, I ate at a restaurant in Miami once, and went to the bathroom, it was only a hole in the floor.
3: What?
2: Yeah.
3: How does that pass inspection?
1: I don't believe it.
2: Yeah.
3: That can't be possible.
2: I was in Switzerland, how could that? And there was a hole in the floor in Switzerland, too.
3: Well, their regulations may be
1: America?
3: Different.
1: America?
2: Yeah. America, in Miami, a hole in the floor.
1: How could it pass, like Kyle said? That can't pass any zoning.
3: No, there's no way. Feels like a biohazard. Hadn't that how the bubonic plague started? People were doing their business in the street and then...
1: That's right!
2: Yeah, but the hole, the hole is it's just like a port-a-john. If you have just a hole in the
1: floor. You're defending the hole. You are right now defending the hole.
2: I'm just saying the bubonic plague is not going to start from that. I probably would not eat at that restaurant again in Miami. I'm just saying the bubonic plague is not going to start from the hole in the ground.
3: It's probably what they said in the 1300s, too.
1: Sound like you're defending the hole, Dennis.
3: And the bubonic plague.
4: There's not going to be a plague from this hole in the floor. Just go ahead and use it. Arr!
2: A man from the Dark Ages.
1: Also, who were the bubons? Did we ever ask that question?
3: No.
2: Yeah.
3: Well, they called it the Black Death back then, right?
2: Right, but bubonic. Where does the word bubonic come from?
1: I don't know. Well, also, when you say somebody has a sardonic sense of humor, is sardon a word?
2: They're from Sardinia. All right, let's take some calls because they might make more sense than we are.
1: Okay.
2: Sal is in Point Pleasant, New Jersey. Sal, first of all, how did you make out in the storm?
5: Good. We had no issues. We lost power for a little bit, but it was no problem. But there's a lot of flooding in the coastal area. I'm off of Herbertsville, so there was pretty high enough and stuff. But a lot of the low lying areas was definitely flooded.
2: So what did you call and talk about?
1: You just called to chat.
5: Dennis, I'm a contractor, and one of the things I just have done within the last year and a half is I lost a lot of weight. I'm a big clothes horse, so I went from a size 16 inch waist down to a 42 right now.
1: Wow!
5: I'm trying to get down to 145 pounds so far. I lost.
2: Wow! And, good for you.
1: What kind of contractor, what's this drug of choice?
2: Yeah. What do you? When, if you're a contractor, what do you build? Sandwiches?
5: No.
2: I'm sorry. Yeah, what did you use to get rid of the weight?
5: I'm doing a lot of exercise. I'm doing a lot of, I cut my portions down to, like, I eat pretty much one-third of what I used to eat. So there's a lot that went into it. I've done a lot of...
1: And what shots are you taking? Because you know you're taking shots.
5: Oh, I'm doing Zepbound too.
1: Well,
5: I'm only on a 7.5.
1: That's the one I take, by the way. How much do you take?
5: 7.5 right now.
1: I started out at a
5: 2.5, and I worked up to a 5, and now I'm at a 7.5.
1: Good for you.
5: And it's working really well as well. And quite frankly, I owe it all to my doctor too. My doctor de Blasio was one of the best. He checks me out all the time. I do all his blood work. Everything's really good. But the downside is that I'm a big clothes horse. I have a lot of designer suits that had to go to Goodwill and shirts and stuff like that. I do have a lot of cute dress socks. I've got a dress sock fetish. So I've got a lot of dress socks.
1: Kyle, he's worse than you are. Any of your socks like really cute?
5: Yeah, my dress socks are really cute. But as a contractor, I work pretty much in sneakers only, no socks, all

0: Very familiar with that hospital.
1: Sure, I've been.
0: A friend of mine went there, diagnosed himself with AI, with appendicitis.
1: Wow.
0: She said, you were right. How did you know this? He said, AI. She said, well, you're going up to surgery in 15 minutes. He's like, really? She said, yeah, we got to take this out.
1: AI, that's what it's good for.
0: So Dina, Dr. Dina Arumugam. How would you say that word, Judy?
1: I would just not.
0: Yeah.
1: Arumugam? Arumugam.
0: Arumugam. And look at how beautiful she is.
1: Adorable. Very pretty. By the way, Boo.
0: Speaks Hebrew. Figure that out.
1: Interesting.
0: English, Spanish, and Hebrew. Anyway, Dr. Dina, thank you.
1: The word bubo.
0: Oh, bubonic. Yeah, that came from the Greek, which means swelling of the groin.
1: Well, it means groin.
0: Yeah, or swelling in the groin, bubon.
1: Oh, I don't know. I'm reading from Google.
0: Me too.
1: Okay. I believe you. Is that a contest?
0: No, I want you to think I made it up.
1: I don't think you ever make anything. Well, you might make something up, but.
0: Swelling of the groin. Never know it pertains to swelling in the groin. Never falsified information.
1: Never. But the problem is, Dennis.
0: It's a Greek word. Bubon.
1: I didn't know that it had anything to do with the groin.
0: Me too. I just thought you were bleeding and puking and dying in the street.
2: What a weird time.
1: Imagine that.
2: Like, if you were around in the 1300s.
0: 1046 Monday morning here in New Jersey.
1: Yeah.
0: This is you're talking about
2: the imagine that, though. I mean, everybody that you know is dying, and you're probably just going to die, too. Because
1: so I was in...
2: And they couldn't figure out why.
1: When I was in Curacao a couple weeks ago, and I've seen... it was the same thing when I was in Spain. They would have these, like... old fountains that were like, it looked like a drinking fountain. There were four of them around. And have you seen this in Europe?
0: Oh, yeah, they're everywhere.
1: It's so people could wash their hands, and it was from the bubonic plague.
0: The plague? Because they're all over Italy, and you can drink from them. People fill their water bottles and drink from them, and it's perfectly
1: potable. Well, these weren't, functional.
0: No.
1: They were just...
0: Oh, there were...
1: I've never seen a functional one, but I'm sure there are.
0: My daughter buys something called... And I think she orders it online. There are certain specialty stores that sell it called Thieves. And it's a small bottle of this tincture, this liquid, that's made from 11 different spices that are a secret. And they would wear the thief. When people would die of the plague, thieves would go in and rob them of their possessions. And to guard against the plague, they would... drink this stuff and wear some of it on their body. It smells putrid. But she feels a cold coming on, she takes a little bit of it, and it's supposed to prevent colds. It's a 1,000-year-old remedy, but they started it by using it when they robbed dead bodies from the bubonic plague. Mm. Thieves. You ever heard of this, Kyle? Thieves?
2: No.
1: Well, you brought it up on the air.
0: But you, Judy, you've heard of it before? Only from me?
1: Only from you.
0: Wow. Yeah, health nuts know about it. All right, we got to take a break, and then we'll talk to Beth and Nicole, who both have very, very fascinating things to talk about. Don't go away. 10:48, time for New Jersey Fast Traffic.
3: Still problems with coastal flooding with the high tide cycle. Route 30 eastbound closed at East Illinois Avenue to Delilah Road at Absecon. We've also got issues on Black Horse Pike closed both ways at Brenta Avenue to the AC Expressway. Up and down the parkway, earlier accident cleared southbound by exit 89. And we still have some slowdowns on the Turnpike North at exit 13A. 60 to 90 minutes still. George Washington Bridge upper level, lower level better. There's a spill on the Route 46 approach to the GW Bridge, and traffic is made possible by Audible. Audible makes traffic less of an annoyance, more of an opportunity for another chapter. Audible stories that speak to you. 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Next report in 15 minutes from the All-American Auto Group Traffic Desk on New Jersey 101.5.
4: New Jersey, 101.5 Instant Weather. It's been a pretty wet morning across New Jersey, although we are seeing a drying trend, especially to the south and west. And by this afternoon, we'll see a drying trend across the entire state. It is going to stay pretty cloudy, though, breezy and cool, high 60 to 65. Still wrapping up another round of cold.

0: Coastal flooding at the Jersey Shore right now, too. Clouds will really start to clear tonight as lows fall into the mid-50s, and tomorrow partly sunny and dry. A very nice fall day. Highs will be near 70. I'm Chief Meteorologist Dan Zarrow.
1: Thank you, Dan. And right now, let's check some temperatures around the Garden State. Currently 60 in Point Pleasant Beach. 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
8: Dennis and Judy show, we've been really talking about nothing in particular and a bunch of random different things. But Nicole, so speaking of random things, let's take this phone call because this has nothing to do with anything we've been talking about, but I find it somewhat interesting. Yeah. Nicole, hi, from Estelle Manor.
9: Hi, guys. Hey. Happy Monday morning.
8: Thank you. How's the traffic Monday mornings in Estelle Manor? It's pretty hectic, I would imagine.
9: Oh, God, it's so light. It's nice.
8: How many people live in Estelle Manor? Like 400?
9: I think maybe have like 1,000 people, if that.
8: Wow. All right. Shocking.
9: But real quick, to the bidet thing. Because you remember, I lived in Sicily for a little bit with my family.
8: That's right.
9: We lived off base before base housing was available. And we had a bidet in the apartment out in Moda off of base. My family, we never used it. Mom bleached it, everything. I used to use it for my Barbies when I was little as a hair washing system. And my brother would get mad because I would put his G.I. Joes with my Barbies for a bath.
3: Oh, my God.
8: In a Sicilian bidet. That's awesome.
3: Fantastic.
9: But Kyle, congratulations on the win this weekend.
1: Thank you.
9: Last week, you guys, we're talking about diehard fans. Me being in South Jersey and being a military brat, I've lived all over the world, but my mom's from South Texas. I am a diehard Texas Longhorn fan for college football, and we are still number one in the country. Thank
8: you beat
9: you
8: Tennessee
9: much.
8: On Saturday?
9: Yeah. Yes, we did, sir. Our next game is the Red River Rivalry in Dallas against OU, and that is a big game. Huge.
8: I take it the Red River divides Oklahoma and Texas?
9: Yes, sir, it certainly does.
8: And where in South Texas was your mom from?
9: Corpus Christi.
8: Oh, okay. Very nice.
9: She's the Mexican French side, and then my dad's the Sicilian.
8: Good God, so, what a combination.
9: I cook amazing food. The one thing my friends love about me, I can cook Italian food, wonderful, but Mexican, Tex-Mex, fresh flour tortillas, enchiladas, you name it, I got it.
8: Wow, that's good.
9: And that's, tamales coming up soon.
8: That's a good woman right there. All right, Nicole.
9: Guys, real quick. I'm not going to be able to be calling in as much because I'm starting my new job. It's a privatized special service school in Vineland. They actually recruited me, and I'm really excited. I'll be starting in 2 weeks.
3: What type of school?
9: Special needs.
3: Wow.
9: All special needs. And I took 2 years off of being with special needs, working with them. And after that, God brought me back to it.
8: Well, very good. Amazing. Good luck there, Nicole, and congratulations.
9: I love you guys.
8: Love you. Hope to hear from you, even though the new job's coming. So, Judy, with my friend who diagnosed himself with appendicitis, and AI said, you better get to the hospital. He did. Dr. Dina, the bariatric surgeon, Dina Aragaragum, took care of it. And she said, how'd you know about the rebound pain? Because he said, I'm having rebound. But when you AI told him what to do to check for it. Yeah. And then once he did, an AI said, get to the ER. So, by the way, he said, Jersey Shore was great. There was no one there at the time. He said the indigents didn't come in until like 10 or 11. He got there at 9:30. He said then every...
3: What day of the week?
8: Sunday.
3: Yeah. They have
8: but
3: that
8: problem.
3: But then
8: every third world indigent came in after like 11 a.m. when they woke up. But so a couple ways we can go with this, if you want to talk about it, is... Did you diagnose yourself with AI, with Google, and have your ER visits been anything short of a catastrophe lately?
3: Both if of those. You wanted to. I could do either one of those.
8: Or you want to just play music and say, F it.
3: I like playing music on a Monday.
8: Let's do it.
3: Because, especially a Monday like this, because it's just so crappy.
8: Yeah.
3: Tomorrow we'll talk about. And that's one of my favorite topics, as you know, Dennis.
8: I know, because you've been to that particular ER over 1,140
3: times. No, I've never been to that ER.
8: Oh.
3: I thought Jersey
8: Shore was your jam.
3: No. I've been to, but I know people have been there. But I go to Monmouth Medical just because it's very close.
8: That's 1,147 times.
3: That's, I pay rent there. Yeah.
8: All right. So we'll talk about music that lifts you up for a Monday morning, and this especially this gloomy Monday morning. Coming up, 1-800-283-101.5. 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
10: It's 60 degrees at 11 o'clock. I'm Rick Rickman. Just 2 days after resigning as Lieutenant Governor, Dale Caldwell was back behind the pulpit preaching about false accusations. Caldwell delivered a sermon at his Plainfield church titled When Lies Become Weapons, warning that investigations and legal proceedings do not necessarily guarantee the truth. Caldwell resigned Friday after Governor Mikey Sherrill released an independent investigation that substantiated a sexual harassment allegation and cited other violations of state policy. Caldwell continues to dispute the findings of the report, saying he resigned because he did not want to distract from the Sherrill administration. Are you looking for a cheap flight? It's a breeze with this new airline operating out of one New Jersey airport.
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10: 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A frantic rescue inside a disabled minivan ended with police fatally shooting a man in Middle Township. The Attorney General's office says officers heard screams coming from the vehicle Friday on Route 9 in Rio Grande and forced their way inside. Authorities say two officers fired when they encountered a man holding a knife to a woman. The woman was hospitalized with multiple stab wounds. A fundraising campaign identifies the man who was killed as Andre Moore, a father of six who had mental health issues. The complete New Jersey 101.5 forecast is coming up. Now New Jersey fast traffic.
12: On the Garden State Parkway, southbound, delays into an exit 142 for Route 78. It's an accident blocking the right lane. Still a lot of flooding along the coast and in the Old Bridge area. Route 35 both ways by Lawrence Parkway, you've got flooding both ways. In Belmar, we've got flooding on 35 north and south by Belmar Boulevard and over by Curtis Point Boulevard in Brick. We've also got a lot of local flooding at Asbury Park along Ocean Avenue over to Main Street right by the Pony. It's been that way most of the morning, unfortunately. 45 minutes, George Washington Bridge, upper level, lower level, 20, Lincoln and Holland Tunnels, 15 to 25-minute delays. And Black Horse Pike is still closed by the AC Expressway. I'm Bob Williams, next report in 15 minutes on New Jersey 101.5.
13: New Jersey 101.5 instant weather. All right, let's update our coastal flooding situation here. We are above minor flood stage across much of the Jersey Shore once again, so we are going to have those water inundation issues, low-lying and areas and roadways are going to have some issues. Maybe some localized moderate flooding around back bays that are still running a bit full right now, but it's way better than it was this weekend, and this is the last high tide cycle that we have to deal with. Weather-wise today, it's been kind of damp with some drizzle and sprinkles still hanging
0: hanging around, but give it a couple more hours. Once we get into this afternoon, we should dry out. It's going to stay cloudy, breezy, and cool today. High temperatures 60 to 65. Clouds will break apart tonight with lows in the mid-50s, and tomorrow looks like a gorgeous day. Partly sunny and dry, highs near 70. We'll be into the 70s on Wednesday. I'm Chief Meteorologist Dan Zarrow.
10: Thank you, Dan. In Ocean City, 62. Patterson, 58. Toms River, 60 degrees. Next update hits at 11:30. 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
8: Thank you, Rick. Now, there's a guy there who makes music himself. He's part of a band. Not a very good band, and not a very well-known band, but nonetheless, they try. So we're going to try to brighten your day with some music. If you think of a song that you think would brighten up this gloomy Monday after.
3: Songs that make horrible. You feel like it's not a Monday.
8: Right. And after a horrible weekend of rain and wind and storms and flooding. 1-800-283-1015 is the phone number. We'll talk in a couple minutes. Don't go away. Call us up.
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0: Not everybody can see Jimmy dancing, so I think we have to...
1: Yeah, but everybody grooves to this. Yeah, it doesn't matter.
0: I agree, but not everybody goes to the club. The club is stupid. Who goes to the club?
1: Here's me not in the club, Dennis. Here's me at the club putting on a show.
0: Exactly. Everybody knows I'm right. Okay, can we take another call?
1: Everybody knows you're... I'm not going to say what everybody knows you are, because you'll be offended. Songs that put you in the non-Monday mood. Kyle, again, just diagnosed with a rare illness. I shouldn't make fun of it, because it does cause this problem.
0: We have a signal for when we need to break, and Kyle takes it to a frenetic...
1: extent.
0: Spastic measure, lever.
1: I try not to look because I do find it disturbing.
0: All right, it's 11:18. We're going to break for traffic in a second, but I just want to give the phone number, 1-800-283-1015. What's the song that will get us out of this gloomy Monday morning mood? Your call coming up right now. It's time for Fast Traffic.
2: Couple of crashes on Route 80, westbound side by Patterson at exit 59, the right lane, and coming in from PA out by the Delaware Water Gap, an accident past exit 1. Flooding at the coast, still a mess, Route 322, Black Horse Pike, that's closed both ways at the AC Expressway to Brenta Avenue. At Lawrenceville and Princeton, Quaker Road closed right by Nassau Park Boulevard. Hudson River Crossing, still at least a 45-minute delay leaving New Jersey. Upper-level GW Bridge, lower-level Lincoln and Holland Tunnels, they're all coming in with a 20 to 25-minute delay. And Old Bridge Matawan Road, that remains closed. Flooding by Sherwood Lane, 35's got flooding at Lawrence Harbor, Belmar, and again in toward the Asbury Park area. Lake Avenue is still closed. 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Next report in 15 minutes from the All-American Auto Group Traffic Desk on New Jersey 101.5.
3: New Jersey 101.5 instant weather. It's been a pretty wet morning across New Jersey, although we are seeing a drying trend, especially to the south and west. And by this afternoon, we'll see a drying trend across the entire state. It is going to stay pretty cloudy, though, breezy and cool, high 60 to 65, still wrapping up another round of coastal flooding at the Jersey Shore right now, too. Clouds will really start to clear tonight as lows fall into the mid-50s, and tomorrow partly sunny and dry. A very nice fall day. Highs will be near 70. I'm Chief Meteorologist Dan Zarrow.
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0: Good one. Good one.
1: Remember the band, Judy?
0: Friends of Distinction?
1: Yes.
0: In the grass. But Hugh Masekela did the original.
1: Yes, the original, and it was an instrumental. It was one of a couple of songs that they actually wrote lyrics to after the instrumental
0: was
1: published. Yeah,
0: I did not know that.
1: Yeah, one of
0: them. We used to have to play both of them on the oldies station.
1: Yeah, you got the Hugh Masekela version there, Kyle.
2: Yeah, I'll get
0: it.
2: It
0: was slower. Stupid.
1: It wasn't stupid. It was the original.
0: No, it was cute. Whatever, it is what it is. It was more of a chill.
2: This feels like I want to be tripping on some sort of drug.
0: I think he probably was.
2: And just vibing to this.
0: It's very much a vibe. Na na na na na
1: na na na na na na na. To find the other song that was a big instrumental hit, and then Swing Out Sister put lyrics to it, and it was really good. Yeah, Am I the Same Girl? Swing Out Sister.
0: I don't think I know it.
1: Yeah, and I think it was The Horse. What was the instrumental version of the song Am I the Same Girl? I don't know. All right. Let's talk to Mark, shall we? Do we have a song for Mark? Okay.
3: Yes.
0: What do you got?
3: Eleanor by the Turtles.
0: Ooh.
3: Because it's got the word et cetera in it.
0: I always said, Dennis, what have I been saying for years about this song?
1: they just threw
0: the record company
1: the
0: was like, you're going into the studio tomorrow. I know you don't have the song finished. But, boss, it's just that one word. That
1: record
0: one...
1: it!
0: And so they're like, is it okay if we say etc.? And the guy's like, fine.
1: Whatever. Sure. We need to put it on
0: just
1: vinyl tomorrow.
0: It. But, and he's like, boss. But it's like a really meaningful phrase. It's like, you're my pride and joy. Just say etc.!
1: And enjoy.
0: What?
1: Thank you for that, Mark. It was awesome.
0: Kids, you've got a hit.
1: Kyle,
0: the public
1: songs.
0: Will never know.
1: Two songs. Am I the Same Girl? They're probably on YouTube. Am I the Same Girl by... well, there was another artist that did, but Swing Out Sister did a very good version of it. Am I the Same Girl? And then the original instrumental track was called Soulful Strut.
0: Oh, yeah. Remember
1: and
0: that?
1: If you hear the two, you go, oh, my God, somebody put lyrics to this thing?
0: I don't, yeah. Den, I did not know this. You're really teaching me something.
1: Really? And am I the same girl? This is it. This is Soulful Strut.
0: Or
1: this
0: is this
1: Swing Out Sister or Soulful Strut?
0: This is
2: just the
0: strut.
2: Instrumental, but I already know what the other one's going to be. Yeah, this is, I like this.
0: Same vibe as that Hugh Masekela thing, Den.
1: Yes. Yeah, and I love this. It was an instrumental hit in what, the 60s or 70s. Boom, boom, boom, boom, boom, boom. And this is where the vocal would come in. Dun, dun. Ah, listen to that. Listen.
0: Gorgeous.
1: Ah. Ah.
0: All right, relax.
1: Driving down the East River Drive in Philly on a spring night.
0: Are you going to cry?
1: Cherry blossoms are in bloom.
0: I think you might be crying.
1: I'm waxing poetic, Judy.
2: Who's the artist that has the words?
1: Swing Out Sister.
2: All right, let me get that.
1: All right. Da-da-da-da.
0: Then have I heard it and I'm just being an idiot and not remembering?
1: Swing Out Sister?
0: Yeah, the version that you're talking about.
1: Barbara Acklin did the original. But this... Listen to this.
0: So they wrote these words to it? Liar.
1: They did. Listen.
0: Oh, yes. I remember this.
1: Do you? Pump it up there, Kyle. Why don't you
0: stop and think it over? Yeah, you know why? This was in the 90s.
1: Yes.
0: Guess where I had to play it?
1: The original was in the 60s. Well, you had to play it at that hit station.
0: That hit station.
1: In New York.
0: I guess it was hard to recognize because I was so busy trying to commit suicide the entire time I worked there.
1: It's cool. This is a cool song.
0: Beautiful.
1: Kyle's grew into it. Kyle digs it.
0: He should.
1: Yeah. Rick Rickman should learn how to play it on the bass for his band. Sing.
0: Okay. Nice. Pretty.
1: All right. More of the songs that perk you up on a gloomy Monday. 1-800-283-1015 is the phone number. The Dennis and Judy Show continues.
4: 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I'm Rick Rickman with your New Jersey 101.5 News Flash. For New Jersey fishermen, the nor'easter means more than bad weather. It means another stretch without a paycheck. Dangerous seas kept commercial and recreational fishing boats tied to docks along the coast, including fleets around Point Pleasant, Barnegat Light, and the Wildwoods. A former Garfield police sergeant is accused in a bizarre five-town paintball shooting spree. Anthony Pisey was already facing charges for allegedly trying to get another cop to lie to investigators. His friends reportedly told him not to make the hike and then tried carrying him down the mountain. A Jersey City man ultimately needed rescuers to get him off Mount Washington. And that's your New Jersey 101.5 News Flash. Here's fast traffic.
5: Backups now. New Jersey Turnpike southbound truck lanes coming in toward exit 13A at the airport. I see backup on our cameras, and we're trying to figure out how many lanes are blocked there. Looks like it's a crash southbound side outer roadway by 13A. Otherwise, we got flooding along the coast, still in spots on Route 35 through Lawrence Harbor, through Belmar, and again through the Asbury Park area. We still have that flooding by Ocean Avenue just off the boardwalk there, right by the Stone Pony. Up and down the Garden State Parkway, no major problems now. Southbound accident cleared by exit 142 and down toward 141. And flooding still on 322, that's Black Horse Pike by the AC Expressway. 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
6: New Jersey 101.5 instant weather. Total rainfall from this weekend's coastal storm ranged from an inch in northwestern New Jersey to 6 or 7 inches in spots along the Jersey shore. It was wet, it was windy, the flooding was terrible, but we are doing better today. Still some scattered light rain and really drizzle at this point. Lasting into early afternoon in spots, especially to the north and east, it's going to stay breezy and cloudy and cool today, highs 60 to 65. We will continue to dry out and we'll start to clear out tonight, with lows in the mid-50s, and tomorrow's going to be a nice weather day. Partly sunny and dry, highs near 70. I'm Chief Meteorologist Dan Zarrow.
4: Thank you, Dan. In Wildwood, 64, Mount Holly, 61, Hackettstown, 58 degrees. 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
1: Thank you, Rick Rickman. 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
1: Dennis and Judy show, it's 11:39 on Monday morning. Welcome. Thank you so much for listening. The weekend was just brutal, especially if you live down the shore, have property at the shore, even in inland. There was just not much to do, raining all the time. Hopefully you made the best of it. We did. We had some fun. But, you know, you want to perk up your Monday morning with a song that gets you out of this gloomy, cloudy weather we have. Let's go to JJ.
0: Yeah.
1: In Vernonsville. Hi, JJ.
17: Hey, guys. How you doing? Dennis and Judy, if this happened during December, we'd have 5 feet of snow.
1: That's right.
0: That is so true.
1: And no power for days, probably.
0: A lot of people, they said, didn't have power. Where was that?
1: Yeah, some
0: then?
1: Lost power. Yeah, we luckily both here in Burlington County and down the Atlantic City had power all weekend, thank God. So, JJ, what's the song? I think we're playing it in the background here.
17: Yeah, Mambo Number 5, Lou Vega. Wake everybody up.
1: Go for it.

0: What was this?
1: I'll never forget the summer that you discovered this. I don't know. But you definitely turned me on to it. And yes, you were like,
0: you know,
1: you
0: got to
1: hear this song in. No. Great Adventure?
0: No.
1: No. What song was the Great Adventure song? Remember?
0: Oh,
1: it was also
0: yeah,
1: like
0: turn this down, Kyle. Great Adventure used a song as for
1: We Like the Party. We Like the Party.
0: And they used that their theme song.
1: Yeah.
0: Now, I think it was that one or the Lou Bega song. I was on the beach in Calabria, my cousin.
1: That's what it was, yep.
0: And then some lady was doing a dance class for fat old Italian ladies on the beach. And
1: by the way, that is a skill. It's a separate skill. Because dance class is one thing, but the fat old Italian ladies require a sort of a different flexibility.
0: And if you've ever been to southern Italy in the summer at the beach, there are some women who go, I'm not going to wear a bikini. Two piece. No, I'm too old. I'm too fat. Same with guys. You know, no, I don't wear a speedo. No, over there it's like, let it all out, baby.
1: Yeah.
0: It's there. So here I am on the beach in the morning, sipping a cup of coffee my cousin made for me. All of a sudden, she's next to this club, and the club opens, and a woman's going, buongiorno, and she's clapping her hands, and all these fat Italian ladies show up, and they're dancing to Mambo Number 5 or that other song.
2: I always associate this as very similar to Mambo Number 5. Maybe it's just me, but it wasn't this, was it?
0: No.
2: I always, for some reason, group these two songs together.
1: They said, I get what you're saying.
2: Is it like same time period?
1: Same time period, but I think it's more the guy in the microphone with that weird voice. It's like that bouncy vibe.
2: Yeah, I like it.
1: But for a while, what we were talking about before was the Great Adventure ad, which, Kyle, I guess you're too young for.
2: Yeah, I don't know.
1: But it was, was it called like, We Like the Party.
0: Yeah, the Venga Bus. I think
1: Venga Boys. Venga Boys.
0: You're right. The Venga Boys and the Venga Bus. We Like the Party. We can find that. Yeah, so I think that was the song that was on the beach in Calabria.
1: But the funny thing is, yeah, I think you're right.
0: Because it was 2004, and I didn't show up on the beach there till about 2004.
1: Yeah. It was horrible. Like, it didn't put anybody in a good mood.
0: And they, Great Adventure, used it as their commercial.
1: Yeah.
0: Here it is. I think this was it on the beach. Yeah. Or was it Lou Bega?
1: I don't know. Either one, the fat old Italian ladies could dance to.
0: Yeah, they loved it. I went inside quickly and asked my cousin.

0: this is it. Do you remember this?
1: I didn't recognize it at first. Now I do.
2: I was going to say, I didn't think it was the type of thing that... I think it transcends. Well, now we know why Dennis didn't go to the club. Look at
1: putting
2: on a show.
1: God, jeez, my eyes. You want me to play that other song, the one from the movie that was real slow and mellow for you again?
2: Yeah, play that one.
1: I want you back in that play. Movie. That would just happen.
3: Oh, no. All right, let's go to the phones. Who's next there, Carl?
1: Let's go to Rob.
3: All right, Robbie. Rob, hi.
4: Yo, how you doing?
3: Good. How are you? How are things in South River?
4: Flooded as usual.
3: Right. So what's your song?
4: Break My Stride.
3: Break My Mold.
2: People loved this song. We're on the radio.
1: What just happened? Did you forget?

0: How about "It's a Beautiful Morning" by Felix Cavalieri and the Rascals? I'm showing my age.
1: Maybe snort into the microphone. Just
2: that's all right. That's all right. This is a great
1: song. You could say "Break My Vault." Yeah.
2: Who was snorting into the mic?
1: Me.
2: Oh, Anthony. Thank you, my friend. Appreciate the call. You know this one, Kyle?
3: I think so. Yeah.
2: Yeah.
1: Vince, really did you know that now. I got to meet them at the
2: Asbury Park?
1: No, at the Hall of Fame.
2: Wasn't that at Asbury Park?
1: No, it was in American Dream has the New Jersey Hall of Fame.
2: Remember they used to do it at the convention hall in Asbury Park?
1: No, they still do. That's where the ceremony is.
2: Oh, okay.
1: But the actual, like, Hall of Fame where they have, like, the radio station and everything and all the people are displayed and all that is in American Dream.
2: I've never been. I gotta go. Let's go to Al and Tom's River. Hello, Al.
4: Hey, Dennis and Judy. How are you?
2: We're good. How are you?
4: Good. A nice song that always puts me in a good mood, like on a crappy day, is "Cruisin'" by Smokey.
1: Okay, Den, you know, my father had a store in Bricktown in 1979 or whatever.
2: Really?
1: Called Discount City. And I worked there after school. And this song was popular. And we were playing WJLK, which at the time was like the hit station.
2: Yeah, yeah.
1: And they played this song in heavy rotation all day long. And this is the song the station we had on in the store. And I wanted to shoot myself in the face. I remember thinking, like, something happened to Smokey, I wouldn't feel so bad right now.
3: It feels like it should be the soundtrack for an 80s movie sex scene.
1: It was terrible. It was not. And here's a guy that was like a legend.
2: This was his second career.
1: Yeah, and
2: he was on his own, and he had a couple of hits like this.
1: And they were terrible.
2: I was never subjected to it on a, you know, hourly basis.
1: Okay, so you remember D-Sass? He should rest in peace.
2: No.
1: David Sassen.
2: They're from the club. No, oh, no. Your friend. Yes,
1: yeah, my cousin.
2: David Sassen. He's passed?
1: He passed away a couple of years ago. It was very sad.
2: I'm sorry.
1: He worked with me.
2: I was a big fan of his.
1: Oh, yeah. You were his biggest fan.
2: I loved him. I forgot he passed away. I'm so sorry.
1: Yeah. But anyway, he and I worked together for my dad. And he was a ball buster. My dad was a ball buster. It was just torture. And then
2: really?
1: That song. You didn't know my dad.
2: No, that phrase. I'm surprised you used the phrase.
1: You said something different for some reason you said.
2: Right. Yeah. So David would...
1: They would both torture me. It was torture. It was such a horrible job. It was a horrible store. It was a horrible job.
2: Kyle and I both wish we were there.
1: Brick Plaza. It was like a discount store, and he sold like shower curtains and slippers. It was horrible.
2: All right. Let's take a quick break, and then we take some more calls on Monday morning music that'll brighten your day. And stories from Judy's past that brighten our day as well. It's 11:49. Here's New Jersey Fast Traffic.
5: Update on the turnpike. We mentioned last time about a crash. It's indeed southbound side truck lanes right by exit 13A. I'm watching it on the cameras. The right side of the road is blocked, the right lane right by the exit ramp, as well as there's a vehicle on the median there that's all in the truck lanes. So if you're coming south of exit 14, definitely opt for the car lanes on the turnpike. Still flooding along Route 35 at Old Bridge, coming in toward Lawrence Parkway is also flooding north and southbound by Belmar. 287 northbound, top of the state, an accident, jackknife tractor trailer by exit 59 up to 66. Big backups there. Hudson River crossings, still about 15 to 25 minutes. Lincoln and Holland tunnels and George Washington Bridge. 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
6: New Jersey 101.5 instant weather. It's been a pretty

0: Morning across New Jersey, although we are seeing a drying trend, especially to the south and west. And by this afternoon, we'll see a drying trend across the entire state. It is going to stay pretty cloudy, though, breezy and cool, high 60 to 65, still wrapping up another round of coastal flooding at the Jersey Shore right now, too. Clouds will really start to clear tonight as lows fall into the mid-50s, and tomorrow partly sunny and dry, a very nice fall day. Highs will be near 70. I'm Chief Meteorologist Dan Zarrow.
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3: I'll play him a song from like the early 2000s, and he's like, "I wasn't even born yet." And then like this song, I'm just humming from like the 50s. He's like, "Hey, Skeeter Davis, my favorite song." I'm like, I cannot figure it out.
2: I know.
3: You time literally yell at me when I suggest a song from like when you were 3 years old. But this, you know.
4: I love this kind of music.
2: He's an old soul.
3: If he's an old soul, why does he yell at me when I suggest like songs from 2002?
2: He's an angry old soul.
4: Specifically on Mondays when my sports teams are still playing.
2: Yeah, well,
3: you know, we'll bring up that like R. Kelly song that like everybody gets mad at when we play. He's like, "I was a baby, I don't remember."
4: No, I know that song. That's a good song. He's a horrible person. The song still slaps.
3: So can we still play a song that slaps? Like, are the police going to come in and be like, "Hey, you can't play that R. Kelly song because he's a child molester"? We're going to be like, "But it slaps."
2: Let's go to Carol in Cranford. Carol has a great song that Judy and I both remember. Kyle's never heard it. Hi, Carol.
5: Hello. How you doing, Dennis and Judy?
2: Good. Hey. How are you?
5: I'm good, thank you. Good. Okay, so this song always makes me smile when I hear it. It goes way back, but the wind, what is called the rain, the park, and other things by the Cowsills.
3: Oh, my God.
2: 5 second intro.
3: I saw her sitting in the rain. I remember that, Dennis. So here's the thing. I'm a San Francisco girl. They were from San Francisco.
2: That's right.
3: One of their biggest concerts that they played in the area was at the Cow Palace. I don't know how it happened, but the Bay Area had a big concert that they called the Cow Palace.
2: Yeah.
3: And my mother brought us all.
2: Hold on. Here comes the hug. I thought it was called "I Love the Flower Girl." Because that's
3: because
2: the hook.
3: You didn't have the album and drool over Barry Cowsill.
2: Oh, his sister was freaking hot too. Hello.
3: One of them died in Hurricane Katrina, Dennis, in New Orleans.
2: Oh my God!
3: On like the roof of a building. No, it's not even funny.
2: Hopefully
3: one of those Cowsill. What? Not the hot one. Don't worry.
2: Oh,
3: so disgusting.
2: It's terrible. It's terrible.
3: They're all 100.
2: Kyle,
3: anyway.
2: Had you heard that song?
4: No.
2: Yeah, it was a California family.
4: Feels like
2: and they
4: it's
2: were
4: a
2: musical.
4: California
2: and,
4: song.
2: Yeah, and it's like you had the Jackson 5, you had the Osmonds, you had these musical families back in the day that had hit records. It was kind of called Carpenters, brother and sister, right?
4: Bee Gees.
2: Bee Gees, right. Very good.
3: Dennis. My friend Jim Brown just texted, "That's my favorite song. Behind, It's Not Unusual." Every man of a certain age loves that. I mean, every man and woman of a certain age. And also, I was only a kid, but I was in love with him. And I was a
2: Tom
3: little
2: Jones?
3: Girl.
2: I was in love with him as a kid, too.
3: Oh, you had like a adult man male crush. Crush on him. Yeah,
2: yeah. Still into his 80s. He's an amazing guy. All right, we're... Oh, damn. This flew by, Judy, really.
3: It was so much fun. Always a good time with you boys. Thank
2: you. Yes, well, Judy, you're always a good time as well.
3: Well, that's because I'm always putting on a show.
2: At the club. All right.
3: Kyle will be back with his cute ankle socks tomorrow.
2: And Lou and Michelle, a serious radio program.
1: 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Fitzpatrick Home Improvement News Desk. 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

0: now.
1: It's 61 degrees at 12 o'clock. I'm Rick Rickman. Eight counties in New Jersey remain under a state of emergency. Power has mostly been restored in areas hard hit by the nor'easter. Governor Mikey Sherrill says, though, the shore may need some help.
2: The Department of Environmental Protection will inspect the beaches and compile a damage report. We will start fixing what we can and submit an application for federal assistance if appropriate.
1: There are reports of significant beach erosion. There were vehicle and home rescues in Seabright, and the storm left numerous trees and limbs down. Some school districts closed today or had delayed openings. The Hudson River Trail Tunnel Project connecting New Jersey and New York City is taking a big step. Both Governors Kathy Hochul and Mikey Sherrill were on hand today to celebrate the start of the tunnel boring process for the Gateway Project. Tunnel boring machines launching will bore about 1 mile through the hard rock under the Palisades Cliffs in New Jersey. Drinking coffee can interfere with your sleep, even just a single cup of Morning Joe.
3: A Polish study published in the journal Nutrient shows that coffee's caffeine content can disrupt shut-eye quality no matter when you brew it. It found that coffee reduces slow brainwave activity and makes your brain more alert. Researchers didn't say whether coffee drinkers should ditch the Java, but did note the coffee's effects vary from person to person. In other words, it's up to you. I'm Sarah Lee Kessler.
1: And your campaign donation could soon help pay for a politician's bodyguard, security cameras, even fencing around their home. New Jersey lawmakers have approved a bill allowing candidates and office holders to spend campaign funds on personal security for themselves, household family members, and staff. Guns and ammo are excluded, along with unauthorized home improvements and payments to relatives. The complete New Jersey 101.5 forecast is coming up. Now, New Jersey fast traffic.
4: Well, hopefully some of this flooding will subside over the next couple of hours, but for now, 322 Black Horse Pike remains closed at Brenta Avenue by the AC Expressway. Also flooding both ways on Route 30 on the ramps by Absecon, Route 30 by East Illinois Avenue. Quaker Road closed with flooding at Princeton, and up and down the turnpike, we still have that crash southbound side. The truck lanes by exit 13A by the airport. And it looks like the right lane is blocked there by the exit ramp. There's also a vehicle on the median. Car lanes are much better. And traffic every 15 minutes. I'm Bob Williams on New Jersey 101.5.
5: New Jersey 101.5 instant weather. Parts of the Garden State picked up 4, 5, 6, even 7 plus inches of rain over the weekend. Now, in case you're keeping score, this is now New Jersey's wettest September since 2023. At the Atlantic City International Airport weather station, it's actually very close to top 5 on record. What a turnaround from over a year of drought to constant deluges. Now, let's talk about some drier weather. As we go through this afternoon, we should see sprinkles and drizzle exit the Garden State. It's going to stay cloudy and breezy and cool. Temperatures are stuck in the 60s. Clouds will finally start to break apart tonight with seasonably cool low temperatures in the mid-50s. Tomorrow looks great. Partly sunny and dry with highs near 70. Mostly sunny and into the 70s on Wednesday. I'm Chief Meteorologist Dan Zarrow.
1: 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In Lavalette, 61. Millville, 63. Perth Amboy, 64 degrees. Next update hits at 12:30. 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
9: New Jersey Chime Time is 12:09. It's a Lou and Michelle.
10: Hello there.
9: Hello there, Lou. How are you?
10: I'm good. How are you?
9: I'm doing good. Why are you freaking out over this phone and pictures?
10: Looking at my phone this weekend. Didn't have anything else to do. So I'm looking at the phone this weekend, and I'm like, wow. I hit a button. Don't ask me what button I hit. And up pops how many photos I have in my photo gallery. It's like 11,000 photos. 11,000.
9: That's a lot of photos.
10: It's a lot of photos, right? So I'm like, you know what? Not doing anything right now. Here's what I'm going to do. I'm going to go through this the gallery, and I'm going to get rid of all the photos that I don't need.
9: Wow. And
10: right? I mean, that
9: well,
10: sounds
9: get
10: like...
9: get rid of, like, duplicates and
10: yeah,
9: all that.
10: Duplicates. Sometimes you take a bad picture before you take a good one. Sometimes you take a screenshot of something. You don't really need it anymore.
9: Right.
10: And then it dawns on me as I'm going through it. I have a major... Well, I have 11 of them, but a major superstition about photos. And I was not able... I barely deleted 100 photos. The rest of them I couldn't touch.
9: Wait, how many did you say you had?
10: Almost 11,000.
9: I thought 11,000 was a lot, and I just looked at how many I have. I was judging you on the 11,000.
10: You it looked
9: and funny. I have more than that.
10: What do you have?
9: Guess how many photos I have.
10: More than 11. I'm going to say 15,000.
9: Higher.
10: What?
9: 18,000 photos.
10: Oh, you better

0: get started on this, but if you have the same superstition that I do, you're going to have a problem. I, ready for this?
1: Yeah.
0: Cannot delete a photo of a loved one, whether it's a good or bad shot, whether it's accidental or intentional, whether I took 11 pictures in a row of the same pose. There is something in me that says, do not delete a photo
1: Wait
0: of your
1: a
0: loved
1: second.
0: One.
1: But what if you have a beautiful photo of this loved
0: yeah.
1: one, but then you have three and their eyes are closed?
0: Can't
1: you
0: delete
1: can't
0: it.
1: Delete the three that the eyes are closed and just keep the one beautiful photo?
0: Can't delete it.
1: Why?
0: Can't do it. If it's a loved one, I can't do it. I don't know what the superstition is. I just don't want to have any bad luck with it. I refuse to delete the photo.
1: That's funny. I get that you don't want to delete a photo and you don't. Like, at all, like you don't have a good one and you just don't want to delete it. But the fact that you have a nice one, or maybe you have like 10, sometimes your phone goes like snaps 10.
0: A bunch in a row.
1: Right. You could just keep that first one. Delete
0: yeah.
1: the others.
0: No.
1: You're going to open up so much storage on your phone.
0: Yeah, it doesn't matter. There is.
1: As I'm talking to you about
0: yeah,
1: it,
0: I know.
1: The fact that I have 18,000 photos
0: phone. I got 7,000 photos to go before I'm at your level.
1: You may have inspired me. I might start deleting and I don't have that. Superstition.
0: No.
1: So I can delete. As long as I have a good one, I don't have a problem deleting the other ones.
0: I won't even delete photos of somebody else's pets. I don't want to throw any bad luck out there.
1: Hmm.
0: I don't throw anything out into the universe.
1: You may be the only one on that one. Like all of it. Not just pets. Everything.
0: But
1: family members.
0: There must be other people who have superstitions. Maybe not that one. But I have 1,000 superstitions. That's just one that came to my mind. But we want to hear about your superstitions, the things you're superstitious about, the things that you dig your heels in on, and you will not ever vary from them. I park in the same parking spot at work
1: here?
0: Every day.
1: I know
0: here.
1: You did that when we worked at the Shore, but you do that here? You park in the same parking spot?
0: 24 years at the Shore, and on a day when it snowed and they piled all the snow in my parking spot, I had to stop, think, meditate, say a little prayer. I was like, oh no, your routine is ruined. And then I used to have to walk into the building and walk out of the building the same way.
1: I remember that, which was so annoying, by the way, because there were so many times we wanted to walk out together.
0: and
1: I had to go like a long way because of that.
0: Yeah. I would just, now during the day, Michelle, I was leaving the building and coming back. Wouldn't matter which way I came in or went out. It was just the first way in and the first way out. So that's another superstition. Might I park in the same spot here? I come in and out the same way every day. These are little superstitions, but I can't be the only one that has these little superstitions.
1: No, and I'm teasing you, but I have little things that I can't change or I'm superstitious about. So we want to hear yours at 1-800-283-101.5. Superstitions. Do you have any when it comes to sports? Because this time of year, I feel like a lot of people have little things as you laugh.
0: Well, because I'm a Mets fan. I can't do it all by myself. But yeah, I would like, here's an example.
1: You're not wearing the same underwear
0: every single game. Not anymore.
1: Okay, I'll give you the parking in the same spot,
0: yeah.
1: but I can't with the underwear thing.
0: If I get up, if the game's on and I get up to go get something to eat, and while I'm up, something good happens for the Mets, I will not sit down until the goodness ends.
1: Okay.
0: So there's that.
1: Do you do that with, like, if you go to the bathroom in the middle of a game and something good happens, do you, like, stay in the bathroom?
0: Depends on the game. If it's June, probably not. If they ever make the playoffs, maybe I would, yeah.
1: I love hearing these. So what is yours? 1-800-283-101.5. Let's go to Debbie in Columbus, who has one. Hi, Debbie.
2: Hi, how are you?
1: We're doing good.
0: What's
1: how are
0: yours,
1: you?
0: What's yours, Deb?
2: I'm good, thank you. Yeah, I have one also. You know the little cards you get at the funeral parlors?
1: Yeah, the prayer cards.
0: Yes.
1: Yep.
2: Yeah, I cannot throw them away. I don't care if it's somebody that I'm not real good friends with, a relative. I can't throw them out.
0: So what? Where are they now? Where are you keeping them?
2: They're in my under my bills. I have a big giant thing where my bills go in, and they're all stacked in there. Matter of fact, my husband pulled them out the other day. He goes, what are all these? I'm like, just stick them back in there.
1: Don't touch them.
0: Don't
1: look at them.
2: Just leave them alone.
1: Yep.
2: Leave them alone. Don't throw them away. I said, something's going to happen if I get rid of them. I just keep them in there.
0: So one time.
1: I have that. I can understand that completely, Debbie.
2: Yeah.
1: Like, I have ones that from close relatives in my car, in my glove box that I have with me, and I can't take them out of my car. Like, so I understand that one, Debbie.
0: Debbie, one time I was wearing a jacket to a station function. This was not too long ago. And I went into the inside pocket of the blazer to get a tissue. And when I pulled the tissue out, a funeral card, a prayer card from the last funeral I was at, came flying.
1: That's why you wear that suit, only for those occasions.
0: Of course, it landed face up on the floor, so I couldn't even deny anything. You know, like I was like, yeah, I guess I haven't worn this in a while. But yeah, it happens.
2: Did you stick it back in there?
0: Stuck it right back in there. Matter of fact, it's in my console of the car right now, yes.
1: That's funny. Debbie, thanks so much for chiming in. Appreciate your call. The jacket.
0: It came flying right out.
1: The one suit that you wear for all occasions. We all have that one outfit.
0: Right. That's right. And it didn't even fit me this time. So it was so obvious that I hadn't worn it in a while.
1: Oh, I would still wear it.
0: Yeah, me too. I didn't really care. But then the fact that it was the wrong size on me, plus old stuff is flying out of the pocket, is like, wow. Let me give you an address to a dry cleaner. Like,
1: you know what I did? I had to get dressed up this past weekend, and I bought a dress a size bigger because I'm like, you know what? I probably will have this dress for a long time. This will be my new black dress.
0: Yes.
1: Let me go up one size.
0: Give myself a little room.
1: So I'll have it for years. I don't want to be depressed in 5 years when I'm busting out this dress to wear it again.
0: That's smart.
1: I went up a size.
0: That's called winter room. You gave yourself a little, here comes winter.
1: I certainly did. Yeah. I'm not ashamed of it. I went up a full size, and I don't even care.
0: Good. You own that.
1: I certainly do own that. That's the horrible. When you, like, if you bust out that dress a year from now, and then it's, like, a little tight. It's no. Just, why put yourself through that?
0: No, don't do it.
1: Don't even go up two sizes.
0: Well, we've done it the other direction a lot of times. You buy something, you're like, you know what? By summer, I'm going to fit into this.
1: You're setting yourself up and for then failure. It never happened. Why do you want that stress?
0: We're human. Right? I mean, give yourself a break. We're human.
1: I mean, we don't want to hold ourselves accountable, do we?
0: Not at all. With this healthy eating. So we're asking you about some fun, interesting, sometimes wild superstitions that we all have. We'd love to hear yours at 1-800-283-101.5. Reza in Pennington, we're going to hear yours. You can send app messages too if you have them. It is 12:18 and it's time for New Jersey Fast Traffic.
3: It's still a wet one on the New Jersey Turnpike, but a crash has been cleared now southbound by exit 13A in the airport. Still lots of flooding along Ocean Avenue. That is at Asbury Park between Deal Lake Drive and Edgemont Drive right by the boardwalk. 35's got spots of flooding at Lawrence Parkway, Prospect Avenue again through Belmar. Right lane is out both ways at Route 71. And we still have Old Bridge Matawan Road. That's 516 closed with flooding. Quaker Road closed over by Lawrence and Princeton because of flooding not too far from Province Line Road. Hudson River Crossings down to about 20 minutes. 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Next report in 15 minutes on the All-American Auto Group Traffic Desk on New Jersey 101.5.
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4: New Jersey 101.5 InSkin weather. We're closing out the last round of widespread coastal flooding for the storm at the Jersey Shore as a high tide starts to dwindle down here. We are still seeing a little bit of sprinkle activity across New Jersey, but this afternoon we will continue to dry out. Skies are going to be slow to clear, though, so expect lots of clouds, breezy, cool conditions, highs stuck in the 60s for the duration. Clouds will really start to break apart tonight with lows in the mid-50s, and tomorrow looks really nice, partly sunny and dry with highs near 70. I'm Chief Meteorologist Dan Zarrow.
1: 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Right now in Seabright, it's 60. Morristown, it is 60. Red Bank, 62. Fast traffic and instant weather every 15 minutes on New Jersey 101.5.
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11: Microsoft co-founder Bill Gates says Congress needs to regulate the development of artificial intelligence. In an NBC Meet the Press interview Sunday, Gates said that no one thinks that self-regulation is enough.
12: You need law enforcement and the politicians to get into the discussion about what safeguards and monitoring look like.
11: Several other big names in the AI industry have made similar claims, warning that the current pace of AI development could have dangerous consequences. Gates said safeguards and monitoring could be put in place without dramatically slowing development. Lowe's is partnering with DoorDash and Alphabet as the home improvement company looks to start drone deliveries. One pilot program is already up and running in Lowe's home state of North Carolina. Customers order items through the DoorDash app and they're delivered using Alphabet's Wing drones. And a New Mexico jury has found Facebook liable for deceiving users about privacy protections on the social media platform. The judge is now working to determine how much the company is going to end up paying. Tech Report, I'm Mark Mayfield.
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1: You're not the only one, Lou. We're getting so many app messages specifically about the pictures.
0: The photos. I can't delete photos of loved ones from my phone. I think it's bad luck.
1: Now, this is impossible. Is it possible to have 143,000 photos?
0: I mean, I bet it is.
1: I mean, an album maybe on a desktop, but on your phone?
0: I don't know.
1: To have that many?
0: I don't know the rules on that, but
1: seems like it hit the limit.
0: I'm on my way to finding out.
1: And she feels the same way. She can't delete. Leslie in Old Bridge, same. I cannot delete or throw out any pictures that I have either taken or that were given to me. I feel like pictures must just always exist, they regardless.
0: Yeah, you can't erase them from the universe.
1: But you're not erasing the actual picture. Like, there's one picture that's a good one, and then there could be 10 that are bad. You're just deleting the bad pictures.
0: That's 11 pictures. That's not one picture. That's 11 pictures.
1: Just promise me that if I'm in any of these pictures, I give you permission to delete any of the bad ones, only keep the good one.
0: I'm not sure how to answer that without it being awkward either way. I don't have any...
1: This doesn't fall into the friends category. This is just close, immediate family and loved ones.
0: If I had a picture of you on the phone, I probably would not delete it, whether you liked it or not.
1: So all those times we've taken a picture and it was bad and I said, delete it.
0: Unless you say delete it. No. If you say delete it, then that gives me the permission.
1: Okay.
0: The person in the photo has to say delete that, and then I'll delete it gladly.
1: Okay, got it.
0: Yeah, no question about that.
1: Okay.
0: I will do that. I'm not unreasonable. I'm not ridiculous.
1: I was going to say, I'm just picturing all the photos we've taken over the years.
0: But not on my phone.
1: What do you mean?
0: Like most of the time, like a lot of times you use your phone or...
1: Oh. All right, good thing. I'll use mine.
0: Yeah, I don't...
1: Let's continue to use my phone for any of these videos or photos we do, okay?
0: Yes, you got no problem with me.
1: I'm like,
0: great.
1: Done, send it to our boss, delete.
0: Okay.
1: That's so bad. But we're talking about superstitions, and what is yours? 1-800-283-101.5.
0: All right, so Risa in Pennington, what is your superstition? Yeah.
13: Okay, so my superstition is, it's kind of similar to yours, but it's kind of like if I delete it, I'm going to have a sad relationship with that person. So I get very sentimental.
0: Okay.
13: But there is a logical side. So the Carl Jung kind of thing is like, I'm like, I have sent, I promise you, old pictures of happy moments with relationships that were not working out, and I'll just send it to that relative, and they'll say, oh my God, that was such a fun moment we had in Long Island or whatever. And so then that starts becoming a little more like sequential, a little more logical. So yeah, it is superstitious, but it does help when they like, you. I want to bring closure to a relationship.
0: Okay,
13: you know what
0: so
13: I mean?
0: You have logical reasons for doing it too. That's impressive.
13: Yeah, a little bit. So yeah, it's 8,000, and I'm a little guilty of being too sentimental, but it does. Like my son will say, "Yeah, Mom, that was a happy moment. We really did have a happy moment in Texas. Aww. You know, that one moment." So it does help.
0: That seems nice.
1: That is sweet.
0: Do you have any friends, Risa, who take photos of you and instantly delete them?
13: Well, you know what? Yes, because I do have those moods and the faces. You know how some of us, the face shows exactly what we're feeling?
0: Yeah.
13: So I do have friends like that.
0: Okay.
13: Because I'm one of those that I can't hide what I'm feeling.
1: Yeah. Yeah, I feel like I'm like that too. I can't hide feelings. People say that it's written all over my face. That's not a good thing,
0: yes,
1: though, sometimes.
0: You're not a good feeling hider.
1: No, I'm not.
0: No.
1: Thank you so much for calling in. Appreciate it. I'm really not.
0: No. But that's okay, though.
1: And there are times I've been, like, called out on it.
0: I'm going to tell you that. I think that's refreshing, though. See, but that's refreshing to me. Because then there's no secrets. Mm-hmm. Like, if you're unhappy about something, I can see it. If you're happy about something, I can see that, too.
1: Mm-hmm.
0: And it's better to have at least an idea of what you're up against.
1: Remember in, like, meetings, I've been called out on that, too?
0: 100 times. 100 times. Matter of fact, I can see that you're doing something that's about to get called out in a meeting before you even do it.
1: You're like, Michelle, like, get it comes. Together.
0: Here it comes.
1: Poker face. What is wrong with you?
0: All right, let's go to Joe in Deptford. Hey, Joe, do you have superstitions?
14: I don't. Well, maybe along the sports line, if we're watching the Eagles games or something, my wife has a position, and if she tends to leave the room, and if she leaves the room and the score changes, the luck changes, and we'll tell her to go in the other room in the kitchen and watch it or something.
0: she better have her comfortable shoes on tonight, right?
14: And then she does. She'll say, I'm not coming in. They did better when I was in here. But that's not why I called. You had me, I'm off to therapy. You had me check my phone. I got you 61,000 photos.
0: Wow.
1: Whoa.
14: But here's the kicker. I checked videos just for the hell of it. 494 videos.
0: That's unbelievable.
1: That's a lot. And I'm sure there's a lot of duplicates in that phone. You can delete a lot.
14: But you know what happens? It's like you go to Costco and you see something you don't want to buy, or Walmart, you take a picture. You're on TikTok, you saw a clip. Oh, what's this movie? This looks good. You take a picture. You take selfies. Yep. And next thing you know, it's like a gazillion.
0: Yeah, I mean, and you don't save them for any particular reason, but there they are. It's like your life on your phone.
1: It's true, and I take screenshots all the time, and then I forget, you know? And then I'm like, oh, I have it on my phone.
14: And like you said, try to knock them out without hitting some mass button, And you're like an hour and a half in. You're like, what the hell am I doing? Right. I'm making no progress.
15: Exactly.
14: You're like, I just wasted an hour and a half of my life.
15: Doesn't seem worth it, right?
1: It is true. For like a tiny little bit of storage, like it doesn't seem worth it. No. I agree, Joe. No. All right. Thank you so much for calling in. 1-800-283-101.5. Talking about your superstitions. And if you have any sports related ones, those are always funny. And I think people have them when it comes to their car. Like some people put coins in their car and they don't take that out.
15: No, don't even get me started.
1: I know. So what is yours? 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
16: 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I'm Erin Vogt with your New Jersey 101.5 News Flash. The weekend nor'easter has caused the worst beach erosion since Superstorm Sandy, according to Atlantic City officials. Where video clips of missing chunks of the sand there have spread on social media, it's a similar story for Ocean City, and the mayor of Brigantine says there as well. It's a milestone for the Gateway Hudson River Rail Tunnel Project. Both Governors Mikey Sherrill and Kathy Hochul this morning marked the start of the tunnel boring process as machines will drill under the Palisade Cliffs to an access shaft in Weehawken, eventually under the Hudson to create two new tubes. Instagram has launched a new subscription premium feature, Instagram Plus, that costs just under $4 a month. Features include extending stories to stay visible for longer, expressive reactions and direct messages, and story preview, which means you can watch a story without showing up on a viewer list. And Avengers Endgame returned to the number one spot at the weekend box office as the encore re-release brought in $26 million over the weekend. And that's your New Jersey 101.5 News Flash. Here's Fast Traffic.
3: Flooding continues to close Black Horse Pike. That's both ways, east and west, by the AC Expressway and Brenta Avenue. And Quaker Road still closed at Princeton by Nassau Park Boulevard. Up and down the Garden State Parkway, earlier accident cleared southbound by the Union Tolls. We've got backups on Route 280 westbound into Route 21 at Newark with a crash. And the Turnpike much better, although it's wet near the airport. Accident finally cleared southbound by exit 13A. On the Turnpike southbound by exit 8A, it's an accident now in the outer roadway truck lane southbound side by exit 8, actually, south of exit 8A. And traffic is made possible by NJM Insurance. 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
15: New Jersey 101.5 instant weather, 7+ inches of rain, 70 mile an hour wind gusts, major coastal flooding. The storm is behind us now. We are drying out this afternoon. It's going to stay pretty cloudy for a few more hours. It'll stay breezy and it'll be cool. We're stuck in the 60s for the rest of the day. Clouds will really start to break apart this evening, maybe by sunset. And then overnight will be seasonably cool, lows in the mid 50s. Tomorrow looks great, partly sunny and dry, highs near 70. We'll be in the 70s on Wednesday. I'm Chief Meteorologist Dan Zarrow.
16: New Jersey traffic and weather brought to you by Edison Nissan. 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Beach Haven 62, Chatsworth 62, Edison 60. 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
0: Okay.
1: 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Do the date daily without the year and delete ones you no longer need, like screenshots. For instance, go to Google Photos and search today, 9/28, with no year. Every photo you took on that day comes up, and then you can do a little every day.
0: Okay. I got to say this.
1: What?
0: Whenever I'm following instructions like that, like, I'll Google something on how to do something on my phone while I'm on my phone.
1: Yeah.
0: And the amount of time it takes me to go from the area that I have to do it back to the directions because I forgot what I just read, it's like not even worth it. Here's the problem. Thank you. That was from Cheryl. Thank you, Cheryl. That makes a lot of sense, except...
1: He has no idea what you're talking about.
0: Except I have no clue. But no, if those photos are of loved ones, I can't delete them anyway. Even though that sounds like a great way to do a little every day.
1: But can't you call your loved ones and say, hey, no. I got like 20 photos here that are terrible.
0: No.
1: Can I delete them for you?
0: It's got to be done organically.
1: Oh, that's another rule? That's to be organically.
0: If they came up
1: done?
0: To me and said, look, and it's got to be when the photo was taken. Hey, what'd you take? 3 photos? Let me see them. You can keep that one. Get rid of those 2. That I'm okay with.
1: All right, guess what? Chris in Lenoka Harbor wrote in, has 101,000 total photos on the iPhone.
0: That's a lot.
1: I thought 18,000 was a lot.
0: I thought 11,000 was a lot. That's what started this whole thing.
1: I thought 11 was a lot until I realized I had 18,000.
0: See, it's all crumbling down now. We want to hear your superstitions, the number of photos you have on your phone, and why, by the way. Are you superstitious and don't want to get rid of them? Or do you just, you never really clean it out, one or the other?
1: We'd love to hear from people who, I love the sports superstitions.
0: And the sports
1: But also, if you have this one with photos, a lot of people on the app message are coming to your defense and say, not that I'm criticizing, but coming to your defense saying that they also have that as well. They can't get rid of photos.
0: Yeah, here's one from Leslie. I don't think we read this one yet. Same, I cannot delete or throw out any pictures that I have, either taken or that were given to me. I feel like pictures must always exist regardless. You keep them in the universe.
1: See, you know what I do? I delete them, and then I keep them in my deleted file until I go through the deleted file and then reevaluate.
0: But then that disappears after 30 days anyway.
1: Yeah, but I reevaluate within 30 days.
0: Okay.
1: It's a 30-day process.
0: All right, and then what?
1: So I put it in the deleted file, and then I'll reevaluate. And if I go back and I'm like, oh, I missed that photo 20 days in, I'll put it back. If I'm like, I didn't really need it, goes into the completely deleted.
0: But there's still some that are disappearing from the universe.
1: What do you mean?
0: Well, still those couple that you just said,
1: if
0: I don't...
1: Not if I delete... Well, yeah.
0: They
1: if
0: go.
1: I fully delete it, yeah.
0: Scary.
1: Then it goes goodbye.
0: Scary to me. Not, it's just, I don't want the bad luck out there. It's just bad luck to me. It's just the same way that if I park in a different spot, I feel like it's going to affect my day. So I don't. Like, I don't think it's that big of a deal. Like, let me put it this way.
1: Have you ever had a bad day if you didn't park in that spot?
0: Never not done it.
1: Oh, really?
0: Except for the snow. But I will say this. If someone parks in that spot, if there's a guest, I'm not going to run into the building and be like, excuse me, would the owner of the, of the Ford Escape please get your truck out of my spot? I don't do that.
1: You just gave me a great idea for tomorrow. Thank you very much.
0: Don't, you know what? Don't have a universe battle with me.
1: I'm doing it.
0: It's not going to go well. But it's just one of 100 superstitions I have. Now, you're a sports person, Michelle. You've been a sports person your whole life, right? As a player, did you have superstitions? And as a fan now, do you have superstitions?
1: Not so much with sports, like professional sports. Sometimes with my own kids playing, like I'll like cross my fingers or like I feel like I have to like do a certain thing. But my big thing is my car. Like I remember when it was new to me, when I got my car and somebody gave me, and I didn't know this at the time, like nobody had ever done this, but she gave me coins to put into my car. And I was like, okay, whatever. So I put them in my car.
0: It's very important.
1: And then I did research on it. And she's like, Michelle, like you can never use these coins.
0: No.
1: Keep them in your car. You're going to have safe travels for the entire time you have this vehicle.
0: Good luck charms.
1: Yes.
0: Yeah.
1: So I was like, okay, I kid you not, Lou, ever since then, nobody is allowed to even touch them.
0: That's right.
1: Like one day somebody was in the back seat and was like, what's all this change back here? And I'm like, put it back. We're not
0: don't
1: using
0: put it.
1: Put it
0: back exactly the way it was.
1: I don't care if I need a quarter or I'm short of the bagel at Dunkin'.
0: You'd rather.
1: Okay, I'd rather say no to the bagel at Dunkin' than use that quarter.
0: You'd rather get the Turnpike Authority ticket than use your good luck change.
1: Yeah, I'm not even kidding. I would.
0: Yeah. I mean,
1: the car is like you spend so much time in the car and so many things can go wrong. I don't want to take my chances with driving.
0: Your car, that's great. What about your loved ones in the photos? Isn't it interesting how these, like you
1: But I'm not saying that you're going to delete the photo. I'm saying delete the bad ones. That's all.
0: Okay. I don't, I'm not there on that. But I will tell you, I have several car superstitions too. The red ribbon around the rear view mirror is one. The change in the back seat is the other. And a third one is, I don't know if I ever told you this, but this was something my Nana used to do, so I keep doing it. She would take a shot of some kind of alcohol, Sambuca or something like that, and throw it onto the back tire of the car when the car was new.
1: I remember you telling us this, and people were like, what?
0: Yeah, that's not a popular one, but I keep it going because that's, to me, a nice tradition. So there we go. Just hope that the tire still doesn't smell like Sambuca if I get pulled over.
1: Exactly. Can you blame your grandma for
0: that's
1: that?
0: A lot of explaining to do if that's
1: the police officer in your face. I don't know if you can. But you don't really have any with sports?
0: I do. I do, but they're running superstitions. In other words, like I don't have I have to sit here as soon as the game starts, but if things are happening during the game,
1: then that's what you
0: I will apply it to that.
1: Okay.
0: Yeah.
1: Let's go to Fernando in Hamilton, who has one crossing the street. Hi, Fernando.
2: How you doing?
1: Doing good. So tell us.
2: Yeah. So like if I'm with like my wife or like one of my boys or something like that, and we're going across the street, like we can't split the pole. So it's like we can't have the pole go down the middle of us. We have to either be on the left side of the pole or the right side of the pole.
0: That's adorable.
1: Oh, that's
2: it. It can be split.
1: That's a cute.

0: Yeah, you know what? Every Knicks fan right now is like, Fernando, do not watch.
1: Keep doing what you're doing,
0: it's
1: Fernando.
2: Oh, trust me, I'm not watching none of the games this year coming up.
0: That is so funny. Oh, Fernando, thank you so much for sharing
1: That's a true fan. Thank you, Fernando. That's a true fan.
0: Deserve a ring.
1: Now, Michelle, I want to get back to your sports career. Mm-hmm. Are you telling me that when you played a basketball game, and for those of you who don't know, and I think a lot of people know, Michelle was an extremely accomplished NCAA women's basketball player.
0: I did not wear like the same sports bra every game or the same underwear, same socks.
1: If you were 7-for-7 from 3-point range on Tuesday night, you're telling me you're changing your underwear for Wednesday.
0: Absolutely. I mean, I guess I did the same kind of routine when I shot a foul shot, but that's just like routine.
1: Okay,
0: that wasn't like
1: routine.
0: A superstition.
1: No. But there was that you didn't have to wear a certain wristband or there was nothing like that in your playing career.
0: No. No. Wow. I know. Not really. I'm trying to think. No.
1: Huh?
0: I mean, I like clean underwear. Is that a bad thing? I feel like I'm letting you down. I can't even lie. Like, what's one I could say?
1: I mean, that's something for a dating profile right there. What? A moment.
0: Michelle Valenza, I like clean underwear.
1: That's great. That's a superstition I think we can all get behind. So we want to hear about your superstitions. And it was about me not deleting family members' photos from my phone. And we started talking about how many photos are on your phone, too. So share all of that with us. 1-800-283-101.5. It's 1248, and it's time for New Jersey Fast Traffic.
3: Troubles now, Jersey Turnpike southbound by exit 8 in the truck lanes out of roadway. You're backed up from Molly Pitcher's surface area down toward the exit for exit 8. Crash being cleared. The car lanes are much better. Route 35 still flooding both ways. Right lane is out at Lawrence Parkway at Prospect Avenue. Looking better at Asbury Park. Ocean Avenue has been reopened. Flooding has subsided there. And we've got the Hudson River crossings down to 10 to 15 minute delays. GW Bridge, Lincoln and Holland tunnels with minor delays. And 322, there's still lane closures by Coors Pike by the AC Express. 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I'm Bob Williams. Next report in 15 minutes from the All-American Auto Group Traffic Desk on New Jersey 101.5.
4: New Jersey 101.5 instant weather. We're closing out the last round of widespread coastal flooding for the storm at the Jersey Shore as a high tide starts to dwindle down here. We are still seeing a little bit of sprinkle activity across New Jersey, but this afternoon we will continue to dry out. Skies are going to be slow to clear, though, so expect lots of clouds, breezy, cool conditions, highs stuck in the 60s for the duration. Clouds will really start to break apart tonight with lows in the mid-50s, and tomorrow looks really nice, partly sunny and dry with highs near 70. I'm Chief Meteorologist Dan Zarrow.
0: Right now in Atlantic City, it is 64 degrees. In Cherry Hill, 62. Rahway, it is 64. Fast traffic and instant weather every 15 minutes on New Jersey 101.5.
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7: Talking superstitions, and we haven't even mentioned, I'm surprised, even on the app, like walking under a ladder, a crack.
8: Oh, the traditional superstitions.
7: Yeah, like the traditional ones.
8: Well, I didn't have those until you said it. Now I might have to keep my eye out for those.
7: I do feel like with the penny, when I see a penny on tails, I'm like, oh, that sucks.
8: I can
7: like,
8: never
7: I get mad.
8: I can never remember. Like, I'll see it and I'll be like, is that good or bad? I better leave it where it is.
7: I guess it's good not to know.
8: Yeah.
7: And then you could just make it that it's good. No, but if it's on heads, I'm like, yay, it's a good day.
8: That one
7: gets me.
8: Got an app message from Morrisville. Do you have a guardian angel coin? No, I do not. Now I have to go get one. I don't think I've ever even heard of that, but now I have to have one.
7: But there's nothing that you take with you from somebody who passed away that it's like kind of you feel like they're protecting you?
8: I do have sentimental things, yes. I have one or two of those. But a guardian angel coin, now that sounds like something I'd want to just put in my pocket every day. Why wouldn't I?
7: No, I know.
8: You don't have one, do you?
7: Not a coin, no.
8: But you have something?
7: I do have something that I feel like I keep with me all the time.
8: Well, that's nice.
7: Yeah. Mm-hmm.
8: Okay.
7: Yes, I do.
8: Is it like visible? Is it something you wear? Or
7: no, nothing I wear. Just something I have in my purse.
8: Nice. Okay.
7: Is, you know.
8: The only reason I ask is because I want to make sure I'm not anywhere near it. You know what I mean? Like, I don't want to be the one helps you lose it or something.
7: Play a prank on me where you take my purse and I'm like, where?
8: You got
7: my
8: the
7: purse?
8: Wrong guy. I will never prank on this topic. Don't worry. No, not at all. I got nervous just when you said that.
7: And he knew I had it in there.
8: No.
7: Where is it? No, it's not something you would ever do.
8: No, never.
7: I know. This is another one that I'm like, oh. I like to believe I'm not superstitious with certain things, but I am. Because just thinking about it or reading about it, I'm like, I don't want that to happen. The mirror.
8: Oh, the mirror, the cracked mirror?
7: I had that happen a couple years ago where I came home and for no reason, the mirror on my wall just was like shattered on the ground.
8: And you started working with me after that?
7: And I was like, what is happening?
8: We could read into that.
7: It was the weirdest thing. I think just like the nail gave out, like, I don't know, wasn't a strong enough nail. But I'm like, ooh, that's not good.
8: By the way, The research team in the booth did a little work during the break.
7: We have a research team in the booth? Yes. I didn't even know we had that.
8: I knew we'd need one for today.
7: Yeah.
8: So I had them do a little research because I didn't completely believe, I'm not going to lie, I didn't completely believe that you did not have any sports superstitions while you were playing. And I remember I said to you, if you went 7-for-7 from three-point land, you wouldn't do something the next game to ensure that you would have another good game. And the research team figured out why.
7: Oh, why?
8: You'd never went 7-for-7 from three-point land.
7: That's exactly why. That is 100% why.
8: 3-for-7 once.
7: That's why I didn't know who this research team was, because I didn't hire them.
8: That's right.
7: Because obviously if I did, they wouldn't make a statement like that.
8: You were an excellent player, by the way. You were.
7: Let it go. Okay. You're the one that scored 6 points against the Harlem Globetrotters.
8: I did. I scored over 2 years. For two seasons.
7: Wait, what do you mean? You played them twice?
8: I played against the Harlem Globetrotters twice. I scored 4 points in one game and 2 free throws in the next game. So it was 6 points over 2 seasons. 3-point average per year.
7: Were they still on the bench when they started the game or something? What happened? How is that possible?
8: The four points were, I was the only person on the court.
7: Yeah.
8: That was the four. And the 2 free throws were just solid free throws.
7: You got fouled? You went up against them? You went in for like a layup?
8: Oh, I got fouled. It should have been a flagrant. It really should have been a flagrant because they told me I could take a layup on my own. They were going to let me take a layup. And there was one of the Globetrotters standing in the corner, waiting at the corner. And as I came up from the foul line to put the layup in, he flew across and swatted it out of my hand. The ref gave me 2 free throws for it.
7: And you nailed both?
8: Got them both.
7: Good for you.
8: Got them both. Yeah, so that was my whole career right there. And by the way, I didn't change those underwear for a year.
7: Oh, John wrote in, another thing about driving, going over a railroad track, he lifts up his feet.
8: Love that. Heard that one before.
7: I have heard of that one, but I don't really do that. But he said that's something that he does driving. Also, there's one I think.
8: I'm going to start doing that too.
7: Like you try to hold your breath when you're in a tunnel.
8: Oh, I've never heard of that one.
7: Maybe that's a game I like to play.
8: I mean, if you're taking the Holland Tunnel, you better practice.
7: Maybe I lied about that one. Maybe that's something I just do and I try to do that.
8: I don't think the medical profession advises that one around here.
7: Please take that one back. Don't try holding your breath going through a tunnel.
8: Okay. But I am going to do the feet thing.
7: Yeah, do the feet thing.
8: I like that one. I think that one's excellent.
7: Let me Google.
8: Yeah, that's you Google that. I'll read this app from Liz. Okay. Just getting back to the deleting pictures. The only way I can delete pictures from my phone is after they've been safely saved to a hard drive that I can access from my phone app. Even then, I have to make sure they're there first. So you're preserving them before you're deleting them.
7: Okay, yeah, that makes
8: sense. So they're not getting they're not disappearing.
7: Okay, I did a quick little Google search. It says holding your breath while driving through a tunnel is a popular childhood game. And a superstition meant to bring good luck or grant a wish.
8: Okay, there you go.
7: Again, don't do that.
8: Oh, that's the hold the breath one.
7: Yeah.
8: And of course,
7: we need you to be alert while you're driving.
8: Yeah, and don't keep your feet too far from the gas pedal or the brake while you're trying to get over the train tracks either. Let's be careful with all this stuff.
7: Yes. Very, very true. Okay, any more?
8: I think
7: did
8: we turned
7: all the apps?
8: I think we did.
7: All right, good.
8: I think
7: good
8: we
7: timing.
8: Did.
7: Time now for the news.
8: Yes.
7: Okay.
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10: It's 61 degrees at 1 o'clock. I'm Erin Vogt. 8 counties in New Jersey remain under a state of emergency as flooding subsides slowly and crews continue to restore power in areas that were hardest hit from the first nor'easter of this fall season. The storm caused street flooding along the Jersey shore, prompting some voluntary evacuations, like in Manasquan, where these homeowners say it was a close call.
11: Oh, this is the worst. This one was the worst for us. Another foot or two higher, it would have been in the house.
12: This one, it got up to the stoop. Just the carpet on the porch got a little wet.
10: There were also rescues in Seabright. The storm knocked down trees and limbs throughout the state. The strongest recorded wind gust was 69 miles an hour at Harvey Cedars. Coastal Monmouth saw the most rainfall. More than 7 inches in Wall Township, about 7 in Homedale, according to the New Jersey Weather Network, and closely followed by Oceanport, Seagirt, and Howell. 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Come make your very own one-of-a-kind slime on South Street in downtown Freehold and online at downtownslimefreehold.com. An Atlantic County Public Works supervisor has admitted using his position to steal diesel fuel for his private business.
13: County prosecutors say 48-year-old Joseph Ridley Jenkins pleaded guilty to third-degree theft. Ridley Jenkins admitted he abused his former position as a Department of Roads and Bridges supervisor between 2023 and 2025 to fuel trucks for his private company, Z5 Logistics, using county fuel pumps in Northfield. He must pay $20,000 in restitution and faces 4 years in prison. Rick Rickman, New Jersey, 101.5 News.
10: And 2 days after resigning as Lieutenant Governor, Dale Caldwell was back at the pulpit in his Plainfield church preaching about false accusations. Caldwell delivered a sermon that was titled, When Lies Become Weapons, saying investigations and legal proceedings do not necessarily guarantee the truth. Caldwell did resign Friday at the request of Governor Mikey Sherrill, who has released findings of an independent investigation into sexual harassment accusations and violations of state policy. Caldwell still disputes those findings, saying he just did not want to distract from the Sherrill administration. The complete New Jersey 101.5 forecast is coming up now. New Jersey fast traffic.
14: We've got a boat in the road in Bedminster, 202 and 206 northbound. That is closed from River Road up to the route split. That's because of a cargo trailer transporting a boat. The boat has fallen off, and they're working on getting that cleared out of the road. Turnpike southbound in the truck lanes. Careful around exit 8. Crash there, taking out one lane. Also, crash in Manalapan, route 9 southbound at Ryan Road. You're going to find the right lane blocked. Still scattered reports of flooding here and there, just to name a few. Asbury Park, Deal Lake Drive. That's route 71. That remains closed between 8th Avenue and Grand Avenue. Also dealing with flooding in Princeton, Quaker Road shut down between Nassau Park Boulevard and Stockton Street. And be careful in Burlington, Evesboro, Medford Road is shut down between Green Tree Road and Green Brook Drive as crews are working on a sewer main break. Leaving New Jersey, for the GWB, we're looking at about a 30-minute delay upper and lower level. Lincoln Tunnels 5 to 10, Holland Tunnels about 10 minutes from either approach. Next report in 15 minutes. I'm Brendan Joseph on New Jersey 101.5.
15: New Jersey 101.5 instant weather. Parts of the Garden State picked up 4, 5, 6, even 7 plus inches of rain over the weekend. Now, in case you're keeping score, this is now New Jersey's wettest September since 2023. At the Atlantic City International Airport weather station, it's actually very close to top 5 on record. What a turnaround from over a year of drought to constant deluges. Now, let's talk about some drier weather. As we go through this afternoon, we should see sprinkles and drizzle exit the Garden State. It's going to stay cloudy and breezy and cool. Temperatures are stuck in the 60s. Clouds will finally start to break apart tonight with seasonably cool low temperatures in the mid-50s. Tomorrow looks great. Partly sunny and dry with highs near 70, mostly sunny and into the 70s on Wednesday. I'm Chief Meteorologist Dan Zarrow.
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8: Okay, so a list came out of the top TV shows of the 21st century.
7: Ooh, this is going
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7: be good.
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7: Got it.
8: Has to be start and either continue or end in the 21st century. 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We're going to go through the whole thing. 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
8: century.
7: Of the 21st century, yeah. 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
7: New Jersey Chime Time is 1:10. It's Lou and Michelle.
8: I think there's an app message that we did not get to last hour. Last hour, we were talking about superstitions. And I think that you'll like to hear this one, Michelle. I think it's important that you hear this one.
7: For me to hear it? Okay.
8: Yeah. So it's every time I go by a church or a cemetery, I make the sign of the cross. Also, I am so in love with Michelle, except when she says the word out.
7: Oh,
8: and
7: no.
8: Then it turns me off. I have no idea what she even looks like. Her voice is perfect, except that Philly accent thing is killing me.
7: Oh, no. Which is the word out?
8: Don't say it.
7: I must say out.
8: When you said it the first time, it was perfectly fine.
7: How should I say it? Out.
8: Yeah, there you go.
7: When did I even use that word?
8: I don't know, but it's made a big impact.
7: Oh, it certainly has. I don't want to upset him. I mean, he was in love with me until I started using that word.
8: Love is a very fragile thing, Michelle. And you said the word.
7: Say it. You say it.
8: Out.
7: Out.
8: Yeah. How do you say it?
7: Out.
8: Now, I know if it's Canada, it'd be oot. Like that.
7: Out. If I say it like
8: how do you say it if you're from South Jersey?
7: Out.
8: There you
7: He's
8: go.
7: Out. Hey. But I didn't say it like that. Oh, no.
8: Michelle, I guess you're...
7: We can't talk about the phone.
8: You're out.
7: We can't talk about Legos.
8: That's great.
7: We can't talk about water. I mean, there's a list of words.
8: It's going to limit the whole rest of the day.
7: Oh, geez. All right. Hopefully I won't use that word all hour.
8: All right. Well, hope so, too. Or maybe now you'll think about the way you're saying it when you say it.
7: What are you, my speech coach? Okay. Thank you.
8: Just trying to help. Okay. So... We should move on to the list.
7: Please.
8: So it was the top 50 or the top 100. I think it was the top 100 TV shows from the 21st century. New York Times had the list out. And I was looking at the top 10. And I don't know about you, but the first thing I do when I see a list like this is think, how many of these have I even seen?
7: I know. I bet you I haven't even seen a lot of them. There's a few that I hope are on the list. I feel like there are two that they have to be in the top 10. And those are the only two that I've ever really watched.
8: Okay. So what we want, 1-800-283-101.5. Take a listen to some of these. Tell us if you've watched these shows, if you think they deserve to be where they are, or what would you put at number one for the best TV show of the 21st century. The only rule is it had a start in the 21st century.
7: So Sopranos can't be in it.
8: Can't be because it started in the 90s.
7: It started in 1999.
8: Right. So that's the only catch. Sopranos obviously not here. Sure.
7: This is my favorite show ever.
8: Okay.
7: Ever. And I wish it would come back. Curb Your Enthusiasm.
8: Also a beloved show, which I also love very much. Number nine.
7: Already top 10 though.
8: It did make top 10. My favorite show that fits into this category, and I will dig my heels in on this one. Dig my heels in. And it only made it to number six.
7: It's above Curb. All right. What is it?
8: Game of Thrones.
7: Oh,
8: yeah. I mean, how are five shows in the 21st century better than Game of Thrones? Now, I'll give you, were you a Game of Thrones person?
7: No, not my thing.
8: So the problem with Game of Thrones was there was some... I don't want to call it controversy, but there was some disappointment about the final season, especially the final episode. There was some belief that after all this great show thing for all those seasons, they kind of rushed the ending. They kind of rushed it because they had to get done or whatever.
7: Maybe that's why I never got into it, because there are so many seasons. Like, I couldn't go now and watch it. It would be like a long process.
8: It is a long process. Oh, yeah, it's a
7: big commitment.
8: No doubt about it. All right, so what should we do? Let's hear what you guys think should be on the list before we give the list.
7: Okay.
8: Is that fair?
7: Okay, sounds good. 1-800-283-101.5. What is that TV show that is your absolute favorite? And give us some suggestions, because we're always looking for suggestions. I don't know. Sometimes I think I just don't watch enough TV or this type of TV, because I don't know a lot of the shows that are on this list.
8: There are some that I've never even heard of.
7: I've never even heard of them.
8: Like, there's one called Atlanta that I've never watched one. Fleabag.
7: Fleabag?
8: Yeah. I'm not familiar with it, but teach me. We're open-minded to it.
7: About Fleabag?
8: About any of them. Yes, about Fleabag, sure. So 1-800-283-101.5. Hey, tell us what you think should be in the top 10, and then we'll tell you if it made it.
7: Okay.
8: And then maybe we can come up with a nice list of stuff if you're looking for something to watch that you could watch.
7: All right. Sounds good. I like it. Let's start with Mary on the road. What's the show that you love, Mary?
4: I like to watch Ted Lasso on Apple TV.
8: That is a great show. It really is. It did not make the top 10.
7: Didn't make it.
8: It didn't make the top 10.
4: Okay.
8: It is. Yeah. That's a good call.
4: Go ahead. I was calling thinking the superstition stuff was still on, and the guy told me I could tell you, but I had to leave with the TV show.
8: Oh, okay.
4: So
8: good work in the booth. That's what we're talking
7: about. Kyle, you did a great job.
4: Directions well.
8: We got Martin.
4: Anyway,
8: Martin Scorsese in there today.
7: Okay. What's your superstition?
4: There you go. I was born on Friday the 13th, so I really don't have many superstitions, but you're talking about the sports one. My husband, when he was here with us, we're Redskins fans, and he would have an offensive cap, like a baseball cap, a defensive cap, and a special teams cap. They're all Redskins caps, but he would change it. So you know, that made the game one way or the other.
8: That's great.
7: That's so funny. We changed the hat.
4: Yeah.
8: That's really a good one.
7: That's a good one. Yeah. What else did Kyle, our producer, say? What else did he say to you when he answered the phone?
4: What's what?
7: When you called in, what else did Kyle, who answered the phone, say to you? Any other
4: news? I didn't know it was Kyle.
7: Yeah.
4: So, he asked me my name, how old I was, where I was.
8: Is nothing sacred?
7: I feel like he got an A plus. He did it. He did everything correct.
4: I had to lead. Yep.
8: Okay, that was great. You did a great job.
7: All right. Thank you so much.
8: Thank you so much. That's really nice. That's good
7: job,
8: work,
7: Kyle.
8: That is good work.
7: Great
8: 100%.
7: Work.
8: I'm trying to find. It's very hard to pull up the whole 100.
7: It's so tiny.
8: Yeah, but I'm going to try to find it so I can see, because Ted Lasso is a good one. Okay, here we go. I can find it on this one if it's on here.
7: Can they make the font any smaller?
8: I know. This is ridiculous. Somebody bring me a magnifying glass.
7: Like, what the heck?
8: Not in the top 50, I can tell you that. So
7: I don't think it's on here.
8: No, and that's a real... Oh, yeah, here it is. 75. It made number 70. That's Ted Lasso made number 75 on the list.
7: Right under the bear.
8: I'm going to, I'm going to make sure we keep that up because that list is an easy one to read.
7: Oh, Modern Family is on here. That should not be 77th. I feel like Modern Family should be top 50. I think that's a funny show.
8: Very funny. Very smart show.
7: Yeah.
8: It's very good. It's smart humor. It really makes you laugh. All right. So let's. Oh.
7: Have you ever seen Hacks?
8: No. Never heard of it.
7: Louie?
8: There's no way. Well, I should know that one. But I've never seen it.
7: It was on from 2010 to 2015.
8: Oh,
7: never heard of it.
8: Is that the, could that be the Louis C.K.?
7: Oh, maybe.
8: Show? I don't have any idea. I honestly don't know. All right. I think we have Mike and Colson. Oh, we don't have time. We have time right now?
7: No, we don't have time right now. So hang on.
8: Yeah, hang on, Mike. We want to hear what you have to say. We want to hear your favorite shows from the 21st century. TV shows, they had a start in the 21st century. We'll let you know where they landed on this list. And then we're going to ease into the top five and see if you guys agree with that. So give us a call now, 1-800-283-101.5. It's 118, and it's time for New Jersey Fast Traffic.
3: 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It's 202 and 206 northbound that shut down from River Road up to the 202-206 split. That's because of a truck that was transporting a boat. The boat fell off. They're working on getting that out of the road, but nothing's getting through northbound there. Turnpike southbound, the truck lane's a bit heavy around exit 8 with the crash taking out one lane. And it's getting better in Manalapan on Route 9 southbound at Ryan Road. The crash that was there, that has been cleared. Still some scattered reports of flooding here and there across the Garden State, just to name a couple. In Franklin Township, Blackwell's Mills Road shut down between Millstone River Road and Canal Road for flooding. Also, Montgomery Township, the Griggstown Causeway, that's closed between River Road and Canal Road. And we're also dealing with the closure in Princeton. Quaker Road shut down between Nassau Park Boulevard and Stockton Street for flooding. Leaving New Jersey, the GWB looking at about a 20-minute delay upper and lower level. Lincoln Tunnels 5 to 10. Holland Tunnel about a 10-minute delay from either approach. 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Next report in 15 minutes from the All-American Auto Group Traffic Desk. I'm Brendan Joseph on New Jersey 101.5.
15: New Jersey 101.5 instant weather. We're closing out the last round of widespread coastal flooding for the storm at the Jersey Shore as a high tide starts to dwindle down here. We are still seeing a little bit of sprinkle activity across New Jersey, but this afternoon we will continue to dry out. Skies are going to be slow to clear, though, so expect lots of clouds, breezy, cool conditions, highs stuck in the 60s for the duration. Clouds will really start to break apart tonight with lows in the mid-50s, and tomorrow looks really nice, partly sunny and dry with highs near 70. I'm Chief Meteorologist Dan Zarrow.
7: Margate right now, it is 64. Trenton, it's 62. Hillsboro, 61. Fast traffic and instant weather every 15 minutes on New Jersey 101.5.
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7: What is the number one show of the 21st century?
8: How to start in the 21st century, though.
7: How to start.
8: Yeah, you can't have any carryovers from the 20th century.
7: That's true, because that's The Sopranos, and in the article, they made it very clear as to why they didn't count that.
8: Well, because
7: so many people were like, what?
8: Yeah, think of the controversy. I mean, it was on in the 21st century, it just didn't start in the 21st century.
7: So out of the top 10.
8: Yeah.
7: How many did you watch?
8: One, two, three, four.
7: I watched five. Two.
8: I watched five.
7: Oh, you did?
8: Not the
7: Fleabag.
8: Whole, not the whole thing. No, not Atlanta, not Fleabag. No, I watched Curb Your Enthusiasm, 30 Rock. I started to watch Veep, Game of Thrones, and Breaking Bad.
7: Why did you stop watching Veep?
8: You know what? Like, it didn't catch me right away. I didn't stop like I was shutting it down. I lost interest in it and moved on to other things. I got to get back to it.
7: Did we say what the number one was? I guess you just did.
8: Yeah, we could reveal it now.
7: We'll reveal it.
8: Breaking Bad is the number one the TV show of the 21st century.
7: Breaking Bad.
8: But we want you to call us at 1-800-283-101.5. Your favorite shows that started in the 21st century. Let's see where they landed
7: and
8: on the
7: Breaking
8: list.
7: Breaking Bad, you did not watch. That is one I did Curb Your Enthusiasm was also in the top 10. And Breaking Bad, those are the two I watched. And you absolutely, Lou Russo, need to watch Breaking Bad.
8: Tell you what, I'll watch Breaking Bad if you watch Game of Thrones, because I think you need to watch that.
7: I just think they're so different.
8: Yeah, they
7: are.
8: Game
7: of Thrones, it's not going to catch my attention, but no. I'll try.
8: This is not how we negotiate.
7: Is that bad?
8: It's a terrible negotiation.
7: I'll try. Okay. Let's go to E.

0: 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Tell us your favorite show.
1: It's an offshoot from the Tom Cruise Jack Reacher movies. It's on Amazon. It's called Reacher. And his name is Alan Ritchson. The guy's like 6'3", 250, and he was military police. And he just roams around the country and gets into major trouble. And the fight scenes are incredible.
2: That's a show that once you start, I've watched it. Once you start watching it, you can't stop.
1: No, you can't. And I'm like, son of a gun, now I got to, what? Now I got to set a reminder on the phone on Wednesday night. I got to get up at 1 o'clock in the morning. All right, because I got to get up at 3 so just I can watch that owl because it comes out at midnight, like on the Wednesday.
2: Right. You don't want to miss it. It's that kind of show.
0: And I know who that is, that actor. I've never really seen him.
2: He's a big guy.
0: Right. But I watched him in a movie.
1: He was in the.
0: Yes.
1: The Green Arrow and stuff like that with the Batman and Robin offshoots and stuff like that. He was like the owl and his, yeah.
0: I just watched him in what movie. I got to figure out what movie that was. And I'm like, who is this guy? But now he's like all over the place.
2: Yeah, he's everywhere. And here, EJ, some bad news. Reacher did not even make the top 100 on this list.
1: That's because you got a bunch of damn pacifists out there, okay? Come on now. If you didn't get into brawls when you were a kid, all right, I'm in my mid-60s, and it was like brawling every week. If you didn't get into brawls every week, okay.
2: Wouldn't be your kind of show.
1: There was something wrong.
2: Yeah, there you go.
1: You came home with a scar, and your mother's like, what the hell's going on? Now I got to stitch you up. My mother used to stitch me up because my father was a man.
2: EJ, we're going to put you on our security team.
0: He's got stories, EJ.
1: Seriously, like my father was a medic in Korea, and whenever we'd come out Saturday night, we'd come back broken and bleeding. They'd all come to my house. Like I just, you know, I was somewhere else. Even if I wasn't home, hello, can you? Hey, doing, sir? Yes, sir. My God. Okay, come on inside.
2: He'd patch him up.
1: Yeah.
0: So we should have like a minute of EJ every day.
2: I love it.
0: With his stories that he has. Thank you so much for calling in.
2: EJ got all of his toughness and mine.
0: Yeah, right.
2: Like
0: he certainly did. Wait, the movie I just saw him in was Playdate with Kevin James. It was actually really funny.
2: Really funny. Yeah, this that's a good show. It's a shame it didn't make the top 100. Real quick, before we have to take a break, do we want to get to, let's get to Mike real quick.
0: Sure.
2: In Colts Neck.
0: All right. Hey, Mike.
2: Hey, Mike.
3: Hey, I've got two shows.
2: Okay.
3: And then I got beef with Michelle.
0: Uh-oh.
2: No.
0: He's following the rules, though, that Kyle put in place, that you got to comment on the topic first, and then you can say something.
3: Yeah. So, The Unit. Have either of you ever watched The Unit?
2: No.
3: The Unit is an awesome show about our special ops, and there's all famous actors and actresses in it. If you watch it, you'll be like, wait, I know him. I know her. I know him. It got canceled because it came into that time where they started canceling things that were conservative or too realistic.
0: Okay.
3: And
0: what's the other one?
3: Southland. It's an LAPD.
2: Unit and Southland.
3: Yes. If you watch Southland, if you like Cop, did you guys watch the movie End of Watch?
2: Nope.
3: Oh my gosh.
2: We don't get out much.
3: On your list.
0: Mike's going to have beef with you too, Lou.
2: This is all I do all day, Mike. I got nothing.
3: No. But I'm telling you, Lou, I promise you, and Michelle, put those three on your list. Give them a shot. I guarantee you'll get hooked on at least one.
0: Southland, The Unit. We don't have time for the beef comment.
2: Wait a minute. Wait, that's not fair.
0: All right. Why do you have beef with me? Tell me real quick.
3: Who cares about the guy without? I can't even get you to say 100 anymore. What's love? Love is stopping saying out, or is love still saying 100? I don't even know.
0: That's right. I can't say 100. I can't say out.
2: This hour.
0: Like a list.
3: No, you say 100.
0: But you
3: don't
0: want me to
3: say out.
0: It.
3: Say 100.
0: You're right.
3: Yeah.
0: He appreciates my South Jersey accent.
2: This hour has been Michelle Palooza. I love it.
3: I do.
0: At least Mike appreciates
3: watch those
0: it.
3: Shows.
0: All right. Wait, name the three again.
3: Southland.
0: Yep.
3: The Unit, and then the movie is End of Watch. End of Watch you will love.
0: Very good.
2: Mike,
0: all right. Thank you so much.
2: Mike. Awesome. All right, 1-800-283-101.5. Best TV shows of the 21st century. Get your calls in now. It's time for the news.
4: 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I'm Erin Vogt with your New Jersey 101.5 News Flash. 8 counties in New Jersey still under that state of emergency as cleanup is now underway from the weekend nor'easter. Tens of thousands were in the dark at some point over the weekend. The storm did cause significant street flooding in parts of the shore and significant beach erosion. Governor Mikey Sherrill says Officials are inspecting the beaches and will possibly apply for federal financial assistance. A former Garfield police sergeant is accused in a bizarre five-town paintball shooting spree. Anthony Pizzi, the 30-year-old, now faces charges that include aggravated assault and criminal mischief. Nearly every NBA team opens training camps today, including the 76ers from their Camden facility on this side of the Delaware. LeBron James has suited up in a Philadelphia uniform for the first time. And in football action, the Giants trade for a new quarterback. Since losing Jackson Dart in week two, they've acquired Minnesota Vikings quarterback J.J. McCarthy for a fifth-round pick. Giants did hang on, at MetLife Stadium to beat the Titans yesterday. The Eagles play tonight in Chicago. And that's your New Jersey 101.5 News Flash. Here's Fast Traffic.
5: 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It's 202 and 206 northbound. That is closed between River Road and the 202-206 split because of a boat in the road. Truck was transporting it, fell off the transport truck, and it's sitting in the road. They're working on getting that cleared out of the way. Turnpike southbound, the truck lane still a bit heavy around exit 8 with a crash taking out a lane. And just a lot of heavy volume in North Brunswick on Route 1 northbound getting from Finnegan's Lane into Adams Lane. Still dealing with flooding in Princeton. Quaker Road shut down between Nassau Park Boulevard and Stockton Street. And down by Atlantic City, the Black Horse Pike westbound side still closed. The AC Expressway to Brenda Avenue, that for flooding as well. Leaving New Jersey, Tacony Palmyra Bridge, stop traffic there for a bridge opening. That should be wrapping up in just a little bit. For the GWB, it's about a 10-minute delay upper and lower level. Lincoln Tunnel's 5 to 10. Holland Tunnel, about a 5-minute delay from either approach. 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Next report in 15 minutes. I'm Brendan Joseph on New Jersey 101.5.
6: New Jersey 101.5 instant weather, 7+ inches of rain, 70 mile an hour wind gusts, major coastal flooding. The storm is behind us now. We are drying out this afternoon. It's going to stay pretty cloudy for a few more hours. It'll stay breezy and it'll be cool. We're stuck in the 60s for the rest of the day. Clouds will really start to break apart this evening, maybe by sunset. And then overnight will be seasonably cool, lows in the mid-50s. Tomorrow looks great, partly sunny and dry, highs near 70. We'll be in the 70s on Wednesday. I'm Chief Meteorologist Dan Zarrow.
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0: All right, give the top five. We're talking about the best TV shows of the 21st century. What is your favorite TV show? And we'll let you know if it's on the list.
2: Had a start in the 21st century, though. That's why they were very serious. New York Times did this list. Very serious about explaining why The Sopranos is not on it, because it started in 99.
0: And then Cam and Princeton wrote in West Wing.
2: West Wing 2. West Wing started at the end of 99 also. I don't think it's on here either.
0: So that's not going to count.
2: Right.
0: But let us know your favorite TV show. 1-800-283-101.5. We'll let you know if it's on this list. And Lou is now going to reveal the top five.
2: Okay, number five, Fleabag. Fleabag, Michelle, follows a sharp-tongued, unapologetic woman navigating love, loss, and messy relationships in London while masking grief with wit and bravado. I've never seen it.
0: Me either.
2: That's why I gave a little synopsis. Number four, Succession, which I haven't watched. Mad Men, number three.
0: Which people will get mad if you say that you haven't watched
2: Mad Men.
0: Succession.
2: Oh, Succession. I know. Sorry.
0: I know. I told somebody that I watched one episode and they're like, you got to go back and watch it. Like, commit to it.
2: The Wire, number two. And the number one, the top TV show that started in the 21st century. No surprise here is Breaking Bad.
0: Number one.
2: Breaking Bad is
0: show.
2: Number one. Yep. Okay.
0: So then that'll keep you busy. I mean, if you lock in on that, that'll keep you busy for a while.
2: I mean, and I'm still utterly disappointed that Game of Thrones was number six on this list. I mean,
0: you give the top 10.
2: Show is amazing. Game of Thrones, Veep, 30 Rock, Curb Your Enthusiasm, and Atlanta was the remaining top 10.
0: Came in at 11.
2: 11, yeah.
0: Arrested Development also on here.
2: The Crown, by the way, which was a great series, number 20.
0: Okay.
2: On the list.
0: All right, let's go to
2: strong stuff.
0: PA and Robin has one that they would like to share. Hi, Robin. What's yours?
17: Hello. I guess TV show would be Modern Family.
2: Oh, Modern Family.
0: That's
2: such a great
0: one.
2: Show. It is on this list, but it's not too high.
0: It's not even in the top
2: 50. It's number 77 on the list.
17: Oh, my God.
2: I know.
17: I found a new series. I found a new series, though, on Prime Video.
2: Okay.
17: Called The Heart Guy.
2: The Heart Guy.
17: And it's Australian. Yes.
2: Okay.
17: Hysterical.
2: Is he a doctor?
17: He's a heart surgeon, but he's a real egotistical you know, crappy guy. And he's doing surgery on this heavy guy, and he's saying how fat he is, and they're recording him. So
2: sounds like House.
17: Yeah.
2: Remember that show?
17: Oh, sort of, yeah. So they take him for a year. He's not allowed to do surgery, and he has to go back to his hometown so he can be a general practitioner, and it is a hoot.
0: And what, can you watch that?
17: It's Prime Video.
0: Okay. All right, very
17: and
0: good.
17: And it's Australian, called The Heart Guy.
2: All right. We're getting a good list together.
0: That is good. You know, the problem is, Robin, thank you so much for calling in. Like, I don't... Like, what streaming services do you have? Like, then there's always that one show that somebody recommends, and I don't have it.
2: And you don't have it.
0: It's not in my bundle. And then I'm like, I pay for this. I don't want to have to go out of my way and pay for something else.
2: Then you can't be part of the conversation.
0: I'm so annoyed by that.
2: Yeah. You would think a lot of people have a lot of them, but nobody has all of them.
0: You can't have all.
2: You can't have all of them. You can't. There are some other shows here. Did you want to throw a couple of shows at me? We'll see where they are on the list.
0: Yeah, we got a lot of app messages. Yeah. Walking Dead.
2: Oh, Walking Dead.
0: That's my husband's favorite TV show.
2: I don't...
0: That's not on there?
2: I don't... Well, I don't see it in the top, which makes me think that it had a start in the 21st century. Walking Dead, I don't see. I'm all the way down...
0: I can't believe that's not on
2: there. I'm down to the 70s, the 80s.
0: He even did a tour of, like... He was in Atlanta, and he did a tour of, like, different sites.
2: Your husband did?
0: Yeah. Where they filmed The Walking Dead.
2: Did you go with him?
0: No, he was there with my son.
2: Oh,
0: so they both loved that show, and they did like a little tour.
2: Oh, that's adorable. Mm-hmm. Let me just see when it's not even on here. So, the first episode. No, yeah, it easily would. No, Walking Dead, first episode date. Yeah, 2010.
0: Yeah, I was going to say it's not.
2: I mean,
0: that's
2: not even close.
0: I'm shocked by that one not being on there. How about The Big Bang Theory?
2: The Big Bang Theory, I saw it on here earlier.
0: That's from Eric and Edison.
2: You're not going to be happy with this because it's a great show, but it's not as high as you would think. Let's look for it again. Big Bang Theory. I hope it's even on here. All the way up to the 50s.
0: Get this 60s. Man some readers.
2: I can't see anything.
0: It's so small.
2: No, it's not on there.
0: What?
2: No. Big Bang Theory, not on there.
0: That's surprising. And then... The plumber wrote in saying Survivor.
2: Oh, Survivor, yes.
0: That's
2: I saw that.
0: Be on there.
2: Number 31.
0: And that just got in there. That was what, 2000?
2: It probably just in time. Mm-hmm. Yeah. So, yeah, that's.
0: I remember.
2: That's 31.
0: I was working at a TV station in Philly in 2000, and it was this new show was out, Survivor. What is Survivor? And they did like a casting call, and my job was to like ask questions for the people trying out for Survivor.
2: Oh, really?
0: Mm-hmm.
2: Wait a minute.
0: Yeah, so that's why I know it was that year.
2: Wait, hold on. So you were the person who interviewed?
0: Like, we would have to ask them questions, yeah, for their tape.
2: Like, what kind of questions? This is intriguing to me.
0: What kind of questions? Like, I don't know. Like, I don't even remember what kind of questions, but who you are, tell us about your... It was just more about them.
2: Because
0: they were looking for more personality. I wasn't asking, like, serious questions.
2: Right, right. And so you
0: would just... How would you handle this situation?
2: You would just get their answers and then submit them, and somebody else would decide who's making it on the show.
0: I didn't decide who was, like, on the show, but I just asked the questions.
2: That's very impressive.
0: Yeah,
2: that's
0: pretty
2: good. All right, so 1-800-283-101.5. Let us know what shows you think should be on here. Breaking Bad, number one. My favorite, Game of Thrones, number six. But give us a call. Tell us what you think should be on this list. Best TV shows of the 21st century.
0: I'm sorry, I'm like going on a deep dive.
2: That's okay, deep dive. We'll grab
0: Survivor.
2: Larry. We'll grab Larry in South Brunswick. Hey, Larry, how are you?
18: How you doing?
2: Good, good. So you got
18: you
2: a show?
18: You great.
2: Oh, thank you
0: thank
2: so
0: you.
2: Much.
18: I love this topic.
2: All right, great. So what do you think? Which show?
18: Tuesday with Jenna Ortega, The Addams Family.
2: Oh, that's a good one,
0: that's
2: too.
0: That's not going to be on there,
2: I don't
0: though.
2: Think it's going to be on here. That's a good show.
18: Oh, that's ridiculous.
2: I think you might be right. Don't get upset.
18: It's on Netflix, I believe.
2: Yeah, I don't see it on the top 100.
0: Oh, Larry.
2: Wow, that is a really good call. That's a good one, though, Larry.
18: Their list is no good.
2: It's out.
0: That's why Lou's writing them all down. Come up with a new list, Lou.
2: You want me to make a new list?
0: Do it as a post tomorrow.
2: All right. That's
0: dib it now.
2: The real top 100. That's what it'll be.
0: Yeah.
2: No, that's an excellent call because Tuesday was a very interesting show.
18: Yeah, she's great. She's so hot right now, too. She's in all kinds of stuff.
2: Yeah, that's a good one. All right, thank you, Larry. That was a really good one. Yeah, another
0: Thanks,
2: one. I guess
0: Larry.
2: You can't get them all in there. There's so many shows, but... That's a good one.
0: Can I go back to Survivor for a second? Because remember Jervis won the first season, I think, of Survivor.
2: Okay.
0: And he was from like the Philadelphia area, but I did not interview him.
2: Oh, you remember who you interviewed, though?
0: Like, well, I did not interview him, though. I remember when he won, I was like, oh, he wasn't

0: Wood should be higher up. Excellent historical drama. Is that even, what number was that even
1: Deadwood?
0: On the list?
1: Let's see. Let's find it.
0: You must have said it because he said it should be higher.
1: Okay. Let's find out where it is. 24.
0: 24.
1: 24, which is respectable. Yes, especially compared to some of these
0: others.
1: Were
0: you a Curb Your Enthusiasm?
1: Huge.
0: I mean, that episode with the anonymous donor may have been the best episode of all time. Like, that was hysterical when he makes that donation and it's like, donate it by Larry David. Yeah. And then somebody else is like, donate it. Donation, anonymous. He's like, it looks like the whole episode.
1: It is so freaking funny.
0: That's my favorite episode ever.
1: You remember the episode he walked into the sliding glass door?
0: Yeah.
1: I watched that scene 13 times in a row. I can't stop watching.
0: There's
1: it's so funny.
0: Many. That's that one show if I ever just want. I really think that was the only show that I truly, truly belly laughed.
1: You almost cried.
0: Like, I would cry laughing, but I don't think any other show did it for me that show.
1: Because he's
0: I
1: so ridiculous. Laughed. He's ridiculous.
0: So ridiculous. And just, this is really, really good stuff. All right. 1-800-283-101.5. Give us your TV show, the best TV shows of the 21st century. What is yours? 1-800-283-101.5.
1: 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Let's check out New Jersey Fast Traffic.
2: 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It's 18, the northbound side. You're right around Ferry Road. You're going to find a crash there taking out one lane. Also in Old Bridge, a closure. It's Old Bridge Matawan Road shut down between Sherwood Lane and Owens Road for some ongoing flooding. Also dealing with flooding in Montgomery Township, the Griggstown Causeway. That's closed between River Road and Canal Road until further notice. And through Princeton, we're dealing with flooding. Quaker Road shut down between Nassau Park Boulevard and Stockton Street. Careful in Burlington, Evesboro, Medford Road. You have a sewer main break between Green Tree Road and Greenbrook Drive. You have police directing traffic through that seam. Leaving New Jersey, the GWB, we're looking at about a 10-minute delay upper and lower level. Lincoln Tunnel and Holland Tunnel, they are both 5 to 10 minutes. 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Next report in 15 minutes from the All-American Auto Group Traffic Desk. 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
3: New Jersey 101.5 instant weather. We're closing out the last round of widespread coastal flooding for the storm at the Jersey Shore as a high tide starts to dwindle down here. We are still seeing a little bit of sprinkle activity across New Jersey, but this afternoon we will continue to dry out. Skies are going to be slow to clear, though, so expect lots of clouds, breezy, cool conditions, highs stuck in the 60s for the duration. Clouds will really start to break apart tonight with lows in the mid-50s, and tomorrow looks really nice, partly sunny and dry with highs near 70. I'm Chief Meteorologist Dan Zarro.
0: All right, thank you, Dan. Right now in Brigantine, it's 64 degrees. In Flemington, 61. In Piscataway, it's 60. Fast traffic and instant weather every 15 minutes on New Jersey 101.5.
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10: Did you read the app message from Mike in Flemington?
11: I did not.
10: Jenna Ortega show is called Wednesday, not Tuesday.
11: Okay. Let's check the list now. I certainly didn't see Tuesday.
10: Pretty days of the week. How about Monday? Funny.
11: I found the... No, I don't see it.
10: Anything for Friday?
11: There's... The days of the week are having a bad day.
10: Okay.
11: So, no, not there. But thank you.
10: I do not watch that show.
11: No, I saw it, but that's so funny because I didn't even notice that. I've seen a couple of episodes of it, and that's so funny. So, thank you for the correction on that. That's hysterical. Still didn't make the list, though. I'll check one more time. But it still didn't make the list.
10: That's funny. That really is funny. What else is on here? Oh, Big Brother. Jackie Monroe Township wrote in saying, Big Brother is addicting.
11: Are we sure it's not Big Sister before I look for it? Let me just...
10: Anything big.
11: Let's see. Oh, I'm glad nobody said that one. I don't know if I'm allowed to say it.
10: What?
11: You know, Schutt's Creek.
10: Oh, yeah.
11: I don't know if I'm allowed to say it.
10: You're watching... It's a show.
11: Okay. You say it then.
10: I'm so scared.
11: No, I don't see it here.
10: You know what I like watching? Special Forces. That's the TV show that I'm watching right now. I've watched like every season where they put them into like military training, like celebrities.
11: Right.
10: And some celebrities, maybe you never heard of these people, but you know, they're celebrities. But they had to jump out of a plane or go.
11: Do the stuff that people have to do.
10: Yeah, like do all these. Exactly. And the one that they did, and Carly Lloyd, actually soccer superstar from Delran, New Jersey.
11: Right.
10: She won Special Forces a couple seasons back.
11: One of the most amazing athletes in the world.
10: Superstar. Yeah. But one of the things they had to do, and I was wondering if you would be able to do this, because I would be out on the first day, because they always make people dive backwards out of a helicopter on the first day. And they were doing it. Everybody was doing it except for this one person. And I think I would get out on the first challenge.
11: I wouldn't dive backwards off my pool float to get into the pool. And you think I'm going to dive backwards out of a helicopter?
10: You got to watch this show. It's so good. But it's one of those shows where you got to wait until the next week to watch it. And I'm not

0: used to doing that.
1: Oh, so you can't binge.
0: I can't binge it because it's just out right now. And it's so weird watching TV that way.
1: Look, I think it's important to get to know yourself and get to understand what is in your wheelhouse and what is not. And you start, forget about diving backwards out of the helicopter. It would take several military personnel to get me onto the helicopter. Just onto it. While it was on the ground.
0: I know, but they look so cool when they're just like falling backwards, diving right in. I'm like, they're so calm, cool, and collected. And I'd be a total spaz up there, especially if the two of us were together. Okay, this has got to have been on that list. And tell the story about this one. Yellowstone.
1: Oh, from Yellowstone is the greatest answer of the hour.
0: That's a good one, Michelle.
1: One of the best shows ever.
0: It's on there. Has to be.
1: And I am not seeing it.
0: We're talking about the top 100 TV shows of the 21st century. And Yellowstone is not on there?
1: There has to be a reason for that. What would the reason be?
0: Let me look again. Can you tell your Yellowstone story?
1: Oh, you like
0: it? I love this story.
1: Okay. So
0: this is my favorite.
1: So I'm at a Collingwood auction. And when I wake up in the morning, I go there. This is when I was doing the morning show on our sister station, 94.3 The Point. And I go to the Collingwood auction right in the middle of the listening area. And I threw on my Yellowstone T-shirt. And I was just going, I love to walk around the flea market, right? So I'm walking around and I see this woman look at me from all the way, maybe 100 yards away down this big long aisle. And she locks her eyes right on me. And I'm walking toward her, and she starts walking toward me. And as we got close enough to talk to each other, she said, "Great show. That's a great show." And so, being the morning guy on the radio station, I said, "Hey, thanks a lot." And I said it to my radio voice, "Hey, thanks a lot. Maybe you should call in one morning, and maybe you should call, and I'll shout you out." And she gave me the look. Like she was going to call security. And there was this 10 seconds of silence that felt like 3.5 hours. And she looked at me and she said, "No, the shirt. I like Yellowstone."
0: Oh, my God.
1: No idea who I... Only I had any idea who I was.
0: That is so embarrassing.
1: Totally embarrassing.
0: And there's not even anything you can say.
1: No way out. There's no way out. I just said, "Oh, yeah, I love it too," and walked away.
0: Yeah.
1: It just tail between my legs, and I got to the car as fast as I could.
0: That's hysterical.
1: That's my Yellowstone story, which, by the way, did not make the list. Don't ask me why.
0: That is very, very funny. All right. It is time now for the news.
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3: It's 62 degrees at 2 o'clock. I'm Dan Alexander. 8 counties in New Jersey remain under a state of emergency as flooding subsides and crews continue to restore power in areas hard hit by the nor'easter. The storm caused street flooding along the Jersey Shore, prompting voluntary evacuations like in Manasquan, where these homeowners say it was a close call.
4: Oh, this is the worst. This one was the worst for us. Another foot or two higher, it would have been in the house.
5: This one, it got up to the stoop. Just the carpet on the porch got a little wet.
3: There were also rescues in Seabright. The storm knocked down trees and limbs. The strongest recorded wind gust was 69 miles per hour at Harvey Cedars. Coastal Monmouth saw the most rainfall, more than 7 inches in Wall Township, about 7 in Homedale, according to the New Jersey Weather Network, closely followed by Oceanport, Seeger, and Howell. Sayreville police shot and killed a dog after authorities say it was attacked 3 people inside a home on Saturday night. Middlesex County Prosecutor Linda Estimera says officers opened fire to prevent the dog from continuing the attack. The girlfriend, mother, and stepfather of the person who called 911 were hospitalized at Robert Wood Johnson University Hospital and were listed in stable condition. Authorities have not identified the breed of dog or revealed what may have triggered the attack. Are you looking for a cheap flight? It's a breeze with this new airline operating out of One New Jersey Airport.
6: Last week, Breeze Airways launched low-cost one-way flights at Trenton Mercer Airport starting at $59 with nonstop service to Charleston and Fort Lauderdale, nonstop flights to Vero Beach, Beach, Florida begins September 30th on Wednesdays and Saturdays, while nonstop flights to Fort Myers, Florida are set to launch in January on Mondays and Fridays. Fares for those routes start at $89 one way. Jen Ursulo, New Jersey, 101.5 News.
3: And the Giants have acquired quarterback J.J. McCarthy from the Minnesota Vikings for a 2027 fifth-round pick. The Vikings announced the trade Monday, pending McCarthy passing a physical. The Giants made the aggressive move days after Jackson Dart, who had surgery on his left knee, that will sideline him for at least the rest of the regular season. Jameis Winston started yesterday and beat Tennessee. The complete New Jersey 101.5 forecast is coming up. Now, New Jersey fast traffic.
7: We've got a couple of problems along Route 18. Let's go northbound in Old Bridge. Route 18 at Ferry Road, we have a crash there taking out one lane. And now in East Brunswick, 18 southbound, right around the turnpike, a separate crash has popped up. One lane there is blocked as well. In Bedminster, 202 and 206 northbound, that remains closed from River Road into the 202-206 split. And because of a boat that fell off a trailer, they're still working on getting that out of the roadway. Some flooding in Franklin Township. Blackwell's Mills Road is closed between Millstone River Road and Canal Road. Also a closure in Montgomery Township. The Griggstown Causeway is closed between River Road and Canal Road. And more flooding in Princeton. Quaker Road remains closed between Nassau Park Boulevard and Stockton Street. Leaving New Jersey, Burlington-Bristol Bridge on standby for a bridge opening around 2:15, but traffic still moving at the moment. For the GWB, you're looking at a 10-minute delay upper and lower level. Lincoln Tunnel and Holland Tunnel are both 5 to 10. Next report in 15 minutes. I'm Brandon Joseph on New Jersey 101.5.
8: New Jersey 101.5 instant weather. Other than residual rough surf and localized coastal flooding concerns at the Jersey Shore, there are no alarm bells to ring in this forecast and no inclement weather expected through the rest of the work week. We are watching our next substantial storm system and chance of rain for next weekend. So for tonight, clouds will finally start to break apart a bit. We'll see seasonably cool temperatures as lows drop into the mid-50s. And tomorrow looks like a beautiful day. Partly sunny and dry, highs near 70. Mostly sunny and mild on Wednesday into the 70s. And we'll kick off October on Thursday on the warm side. Sun and clouds, highs in the lower 80s. From the Edison Heating and Cooling Weather Desk, I'm Chief Meteorologist Dan Zarrow.
3: 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Right now, it's back to Lou and Michelle.
1: All right, so the movie is Paper Tiger. 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
19: From ABC News Tech Trends. OpenAI says it's now paused training for some of its most powerful models following a string of incidents where the technology broke free of its testing environment, gained access to the internet, and in some cases, hacked into separate companies. The company says this happened most recently last week when it revealed some of its unreleased models attempted, unsuccessfully, to hack into the Department of Education's website. Apple is now on the hook for $5.7 billion in damages after the company lost a case over the vibration motor it uses in its smartwatches and iPhones. Tacton, a company that makes haptic motors like this, had argued Apple improperly used the technology it developed, reverse engineering that technology from certain gaming headsets. Apple says it will appeal the case. And an appeals court has denied an attempt by Anthropic to get its supply chain risk designation dropped. That company says it's considering all options. With Tech Trends, I'm Mike Dabusky, ABC News.
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0: New Jersey chime time is 2:09. It's Lou and Michelle, and we are so excited to have on the line with us New Jersey's very own Roman Engel, who's in the upcoming movie Paper Tiger. Now, this movie, Lou, looks so good.
1: It does.
0: Adam Driver's in it, Scarlett Johansson, Miles Teller, and Roman Engel, and we have him on the line. Hello there, Roman.
22: Hey, how's it going?
0: We're doing great.
1: I got a chance to meet Roman this morning, and you're a super nice guy, but I have to tell you, I can't tell you how depressed I am that Scarlett Johansson plays your mom in a movie.
0: I mean, tell us everything. What was it like being on set with all these amazing actors?
22: I mean, it was just a lifetime experience, you know, like they were such for me on set. They were always.
1: Oh, we're starting to lose them a little bit.
0: Oh, we have a bad connection there, Roman. Yeah.
1: Any way you could get off, if you're on speakerphone, maybe that's the issue. I'm not sure.
22: Oh, I'm not on speaker.
0: Oh, there we go. Okay, we hear you now. Just don't move.
1: That's right. Freeze.
22: Great. Okay, won't move.
1: So start from the top. Tell us about the experience.
22: So, I don't know. The experience was just so, like, life-changing for me. And it was just, like one of those, like, once-in-a-lifetime opportunities to work with those, like, A-lister actors. But they were just so, like, kind, down-to-earth.
0: Roman, we're having some sort of bad connection. So, listen, we're going to put you on hold, maybe reconnect with Kyle, and hopefully we'll get you in a better...
1: Yeah, get in a better spot or something
0: spot
1: like that.
0: For a better signal, because it's kind of muffled. So hold on.
22: Perfect. Okay.
0: Okay, yeah. And we'll readjust.
1: Yeah, see, we're hearing him really good there. Yeah, 100%. This is... I mean, think about it. When I think about Roman, and he's... What is he? 17?
0: Yeah, he's a high school senior.
1: High school senior.
0: In New Jersey.
1: Think about your high school senior year.
0: Yeah.
1: What were you doing?
0: I was not in some amazing movie. That's for sure. That's not what I was doing.
1: My biggest highlight of high school year, senior year of high school, was I was able as a senior to grow a mustache. I mean, think about that for a minute.
0: I know, I'm thinking about
1: that.
0: It.
1: I'm not even kidding about that.
0: Now I'm trying to forget about that.
1: That was a senior privilege that I could grow a mustache, and he's in a movie with megastars, and he's going to be a megastar.
0: And I was looking at some of the pictures of him with Scarlett Johansson and everybody. So yes, he is definitely going to be a star.
1: Absolutely.
0: Roman, we have him back, and we're going to see if it's a better connection. Roman?
4: Hey, is this better?
0: Oh, so much better.
1: That sounds great. Yes.
0: Now I feel like
4: Gosh, sorry about that.
0: No worries, man.
4: Secluded area. It was like very like it was like somewhere in a basement, so that's probably why.
1: Oh, okay. Yeah, that probably did it. But now you're fine. You sound great.
0: So let's start all over. Tell us about this amazing experience.
4: You know, for me, it was very life-changing and a great opportunity to take up. I mean, working with three big A-listers, I mean, it's a big deal for like a 17-year-old from New Jersey, you know?
1: Yeah, you bet.
0: Yes.
1: I mean, it's unbelievable. How did it all come about?
4: I don't know. It was just like another audition for me. And funny enough, I read the script like a few years ago. And then when I had the audition, I was like, hey, this looks familiar. Like, did we audition for this before? So apparently it was like somewhere in the works. So we just auditioned. I got a casting call back and then a director's call back. And then I landed the role.
0: Wow.
1: Amazing.
0: I mean, what was that like? You landed the role. I mean, were you freaking out?
4: Oh, I was freaking out because I was like, oh my gosh, I get to like work again. Cause like, I just, it wasn't like an idea of like, oh my gosh, I'm going to be in a movie. It's the idea of like, oh my gosh, I'm going to be working with so many like new people. And I'm just so excited to experience that, like work with a whole new crew, you know?
1: It must be unbelievable that you got to work with these incredible celebrities. You got this amazing experience. And then you turn around and you go to work. You work at a pizza place locally, don't you?
4: Oh, yeah. At DiLorenzo's in Robbinsville. Yeah, it's a great place. I love it there.
0: That's so
4: yeah,
0: cool.
1: We got to go to there, Michelle, because first of all, we want to hang out with Roman. But that's pretty awesome that you're able to keep your feet on the ground and still do all these amazing
0: and
1: things.
0: And I know you're super busy and you got to run and you got to go soon. Just real quick, tell us a little about the movie and your character.
4: So I play Benjamin Pearl. Now, it's... So Benjamin is based off of a character that James like grew up, you know, so like our director, James Gray, you know, all of his life experiences are through the eyes of Benjamin. So everything that Benjamin is witnessing through the movie were through James's eyes growing up. And I thought that was really special to me. And I made sure that it was very important that I capture that while playing Ben. But yes, it's based in 1986. So these two brothers, Irwin and Gary, get involved with the Russian mafia, and somehow their family gets tangled up in their little mess, and they have to figure out a way to get out of it. Now, I won't spoil too much.
0: Okay.
4: I just saw it on the 25th, and I just got to say it is super thrilling. It's such a suspenseful movie, and I feel like that just means film is back.
0: Oh, I cannot wait. When can we watch it?
4: So it comes out to select theaters on November 13th, and then worldwide it comes out November 20th.
1: Oh, watch out. We can't wait to see it. We can't wait to see you in it. Before we let you go, aren't you the voice on the toys of Paw Patrol? Aren't you the voice of Chase?
4: Yes, I did that for a while back in middle school. Yeah.
1: That is so cool. Can you, I hate to put you on the spot, but can you do it right now?
4: Can I do it right now? Actually, I think I can. Now, I might be a little rusty, so put the judgments aside. Are you ready?
0: Yes.
4: All right, gotta warm up.
5: Chase is on the case.
0: Oh my god,
1: that's amazing!
0: That was my kids' favorite TV show when they were little.
1: Awesome.
4: Oh, it was mine too. I love Paw Patrol. It was such a great experience.
0: Sky, Rubble, Chase, all of them. Oh, so cute.
1: Sounds like it wasn't just your kids' favorite show.
0: I know. I would love to sit down and watch it with them.
1: Roman,
0: did enjoy it.
1: Roman, we wish you all the best. We can't wait to see you at the pizzeria, of course. And of course, we can't wait to see you in the movie. We wish you all the best. Do me a favor. When you become a megastar, Michelle and I don't want to have to pay for movie tickets.
4: Oh, no. Of course not. Yeah, you guys are getting front row seats at every movie.
1: Nice. All right, Roman. Thank you.
0: Thank you so much.
4: Thank you so much for having me. I appreciate it. Sorry for the technical difficulties before.
0: Please.
1: No problem. We made a good habit of blaming other people for that, so don't worry. None of us really blame Lou
0: when stuff like that goes wrong, so we're all good. Roman, thank you so much. Bye-bye. Oh, that's so
1: cool. Amazing. It's amazing, and it's like two things happening at once in my mind.
0: And I just like get so excited about that. New Jersey's very own.
1: I know.
0: He goes to high school here in New Jersey. He works at the pizza shop here in New Jersey, and it's just
1: it's all Jersey.
0: Making the state proud. Like, that's a cool thing.
1: Two things. I'm so glad that we met Roman and that he's doing so well, but I cannot help but want to kick myself for wasting time when I was in high school doing the high school stuff and not being in movies.
0: I don't know if you would have been cast in those movies, even though you may think you would have been, but I think you actually have to have talent.
1: There's the small detail of ability. Yes, but
0: he's so cute.
1: You know what? He is super nice, and he is going to be a star. He already is, obviously, but he's going to be a mega star, and we're going to be able to say that we talked to him when he was sort of just getting started, and that's going to be pretty exciting, which leads us to what we want to talk about this hour. Have you ever met a celebrity? It doesn't have to be from New Jersey. It could be anywhere. Have you ever met a celebrity before they became a big celebrity?
0: Yeah.
1: Like you met them and they were super nice. And then all of a sudden they became a superstar.
0: Big. Or they grew up in your town and you knew them. And then all of a sudden they went on to be this superstar. So whether they grew up with you or like you said, Lou, where you just met somebody and you know, they were kind of getting famous, but then all of a sudden they just like blew up and they were everywhere.
1: Could be at a minor league ball game. And then that person goes on to be a superstar. You know, we'd love to hear those stories. 1-800-283-101.5. We want to hear your stories about when you met a celebrity before they became a big celebrity. It's 2:18 now, and it's time for New Jersey Fast Traffic.
6: 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It's routes 202 and 206, the northbound side. That remains closed. River Road to the 202-206 split. That's because of a boat that fell off a transport truck. They're still working on getting that out of the way. A couple of crashes along 18. Southbound 18 in East Brunswick, you're heavy into the turnpike with the crash taking out a lane. Northbound 18 in Old Bridge, you're heavy into Ferry Road. Crash there is blocking one lane. Also in Old Bridge, a closure for flooding. Old Bridge Matawan Road is blocked between Sherwood Lane and Owens Road. Also dealing with flooding in Asbury Park, Route 71 is closed between 8th Avenue and Grand Avenue. And in Princeton, Quaker Road still shut down between Nassau Park Boulevard and Stockton Street for flooding. Leaving New Jersey, Burlington-Bristol Bridge, stop traffic there for a bridge opening. For the GWB, you're looking at about a 10-minute delay upper and lower level. Lincoln Tunnel and Holland Tunnel, both 5 to 10-minute delays as well. 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Next report in 15 minutes from the All-American Auto Group Traffic Desk. I'm Brendan Joseph on New Jersey 101.5.
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7: New Jersey 101.5 instant weather slowly but steadily as our coastal storm system pulls away. We are seeing improving weather across New Jersey. Later tonight, clouds will really start to break apart and we'll see seasonably cool temperatures overnight, lows in the mid-50s. Tomorrow looking really good. It's going to be a dry weather day with partly sunny skies, high temperatures near 70. The ocean continues to calm down too. Mostly sunny and mild Wednesday will be in the 70s. From the Edison Heating and Cooling Weather Desk, I'm Chief Meteorologist Dan Zarrow.
0: Thank you, Dan. Right now in Surf City, it's 61. In Flemington, 61. In Westfield, it's 60. Fast traffic and instant weather every 15 minutes on New Jersey 101.5.
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1: All right, so we are talking about the time you met a celebrity before they were a big celebrity.
0: Yes, and we're going to take all your calls because we have a lot up here on the board. And the phone number is 1-800-283-101.5. But just real quick, I have to mention, because Roman Engel was in here earlier. Like, he called in right to our show, but he was at the station earlier this morning.
1: Yes.
0: And he stopped into our office. And it's hysterical, because what do you have in the office?
1: Oh.
0: Pictures yes of you with every celebrity there possibly right is that and ever existed.
1: Yes, the biggest names, the A-listers, it is impressive to see all the people I've met. Here's the only problem. Every one of them is AI. I haven't met any of them. But it was done so well by Maddie in our office that everybody thinks, I mean, everybody thinks they're legitimate pictures.
0: It's like hysterical.
1: It's so Bruno Mars.
0: Yes.
1: It's Arnold Schwarzenegger, Dolly Parton.
0: So he walks into the studio or into the office and he probably saw all those pictures. Like, this guy's big time. Meeting all these celebrities.
1: Yeah.
0: That's so funny.
1: And so he was fooled. He got fooled by it.
0: He did get
1: but you
0: fooled.
1: Know what, Roman? Next time we see you, we want a picture with you.
0: We do.
1: We'll have a real celebrity up there.
0: We'll finally have a real picture
1: right.
0: on our wall.
1: No so, AI.
0: Roman Engel from New Jersey in Paper Tiger. It's coming out in November, so make sure you watch that movie.
1: Yeah,
0: we're excited for that.
1: Please do. It's going to be amazing, and he's amazing, so that's wonderful. All right, so it's the people you met maybe before they were at the peak of their celebrity. It's kind of cool to meet somebody like that, and they don't have to be from New Jersey. It could be any celebrity.
0: Yeah, let's go to Joy in Point Pleasant. Tell us who you met. Hi, Joy.
2: Hi. Hello. Thank you for taking my call.
1: Anytime.
2: I met Robin Williams in La Jolla, California, when I was about 21. He had, or somewhere around there. He did his comedy sketch. We were literally, it was a stage, and we were sitting so you could put your drink on the stage. So he was right there. He did his, which I found out further, was his HBO routine. But in about 3 months later, TV Guide came out. That was way back when we had TV Guide. And he was on the cover for Mork and Mindy.
1: Wow.
2: And I was like, I looked at my husband and I said, isn't that the guy we saw, the comedian in La Jolla?
1: That's a great story.
0: That is so funny.
1: Pre-Mork and Mindy, Robin Williams is amazing.
2: It was amazing. And he actually took my drink. I had a terrible cough and he was making fun of me. And he took my drink from the stage there and he drank it. And I looked at my husband and I'm like, he just drank my drink.
0: That's cool.
1: And was he hysterical? Because nobody knew who he was at that
2: point. Oh, my God. He was hysterical. He was absolutely hysterical. And then months later, that was the HBO routine that was taped. That he did most of it at that.
0: I have
2: event.
0: Chills. Wow. Like, I did not know that wow. that was going to happen, and he was going to just be such a superstar. That's pretty cool.
1: And so
0: that's
1: quickly,
0: a really cool story.
1: So quickly after you saw him, that's incredible.
2: Yeah, it was really fun. So
0: nice, Joy. Thank you so much for calling in.
1: That's a good one.
0: Do you have one like that,
1: Robin Williams? No,
0: I know. No.
1: I've met some obviously with the
0: you
1: business.
0: Met, didn't you meet Wait, who did you meet that before he became big?
1: Help me, because there might
0: Isn't
1: be someone.
0: Is it John Bon Jovi?
1: Well, I did meet.
0: He used to call into the radio station?
1: No, well, he... Or something? The first radio station I worked at was in Hazlitt, and he dropped off
0: yes.
1: his first record when he was looking for, some exposure for it, right?
0: That's a story.
1: But I didn't... The only reason I even knew it was him was because I had the album to look at. In other words, a couple of years later, I realized who was in there because people used to drop off their music all the time.
0: Were you there when he dropped it off?
1: I was there and he dropped it off. But again, it was just one of a series of kids that would come along with their music and say, hey, could you play?
0: But this is exactly what we're talking
1: right,
0: about. It was
1: right.
0: John Bon Jovi but and you had no idea.
1: No
0: he was
1: idea.
0: Just dropping off a tape.
1: And a year and a half later, I started hearing his song on the radio and I was like, wasn't that the guy that was in it? Was.
0: That's funny.
1: Yeah, yeah.
0: You're like, no, I don't have any stories. It's just John Bon Jovi.
1: Just that. You know,
0: my radio days.
1: I don't want to brag or anything.
0: Mark and Fanwood, tell us who you met. This is cool, too. Hey, Mark.
11: Hey, so I had a couple collectible stores and also worked for World Wrestling Federation at the time. And I met a guy who was just starting out and just got booed out of Madison Square Garden. Named Dwayne Johnson, The Rock.
1: Wow. The Rock.
11: And we became pretty good friends. There's a lot of stories I can't say that I'm sworn to the grave to keep.
1: Those are the best kinds.
11: Yes. I did many signings at my store. I even have tapes because we would have people record, you know, all the autograph signings and this and that. And as people were going through the line, we were kind of coming up with sayings, and he was jotting things down. And I was like, "Dee, you got to be a heel. I mean, you're a natural heel, bad guy."
1: Wait a minute, wow. You called him D?
11: Yeah, I call him Big D.
1: Oh,
0: Big
1: D. Just Mark, just once, call me Big L.
11: Big L.
1: There we go.
11: And he would call. This is funny. He would call either my house, my cell. Or my store, and he would say, Mark, it's D. Big D.
0: Cool. When was
11: and
0: the
11: I'm
0: last
11: like,
0: time you talked to him?
11: Probably about 5 years ago.
0: Nice.
11: We have a 48-hour rule, meaning when he blew up in the early 2000s, we had a 48-hour rule. I would call him, and he promised to call me back within 48 hours.
1: Wow.
0: That's so,
1: Mark,
11: we still have that rule.
1: That's great. Oh, we got to run. That's a great story. Do me a favor. Next time you talk to him, tell him Big L said hi.
11: You got it. Take care,
0: guys. Bye, Mark. I'm loving these stories. 1-800-283-101.5, minus the Big L.
1: Yeah, of course. Of course you didn't like that. All right. We got more of your calls coming up. Hang on the line, guys. It's time for the news.
12: It's 2:30. I'm Dan Alexander with your New Jersey 101.5 News Flash. A former Garfield police sergeant already facing a witness tampering charge is now accused in a bizarre series of paintball shootings in five towns. Anthony Pizzi, age 30, has been linked to the spree, including an incident involving a Fairlawn Elementary School teacher whose SUV was hit as she drove away from school. Paint splattered the teacher through her open window, but she was not hurt. He was previously charged with allegedly trying to get another Garfield officer to lie to internal affairs investigators. It's a milestone for the Gateway Hudson River Tunnel project. Both Governors Mikey Sherrill and Kathy Hochul this morning marked the start of the tunnel boring process. Machines will drill under the Palisades cliffs to an access shaft in Weehawken, eventually under the Hudson, to create two new tubes, possibly open in 9 years. And every NBA team opens training camps today, including the Sixers, from their Camden facility. LeBron James suited up in a Sixers uniform for the first time as he begins an unprecedented 24th season. And that's your New Jersey 101.5 News Flash. Here's fast traffic.
13: 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It's 202 and 206. The northbound side, that is blocked. River Road to the 202-206 split. That's because of a boat that fell off of a trailer. They're still working on getting that boat out of the way. In East Brunswick, 18 southbound, you're heavy into the turnpike with a crash taking out a lane. Northbound 18 in Old Bridge, you're heavy into Ferry Road. A separate crash, one lane there is blocked. And also in Old Bridge Matawan Road, that is closed between Sherwood Lane and Owens Road because of ongoing flooding. Also dealing with flooding in Asbury Park, Route 71 is blocked between 8th Avenue and Grand Avenue until further notice. And in Princeton, Quaker Road is closed between Nassau Park Boulevard and Stockton Street, that for flooding as well. Leaving New Jersey, the Burlington-Bristol Bridge. We have stop traffic there for a bridge opening that should be wrapping up shortly. For the GWB, you're looking at a 5-minute delay at most. Lincoln Tunnels 5 to 10, Holland Tunnels 5 minutes from either approach. 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Next report in 15 minutes. 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
14: New Jersey 101.5 instant weather. The coastal flooding threat is pretty much done now. There may be a few tidal waterways still stacked with water, still running high. That could go over flood stage tonight, but our coastal storm system is out of here. Winds have been fairly light for almost 24 hours now. The real danger is behind us as the cleanup continues. So let's talk about improving weather. Clouds will start to break apart as we get into this evening and the overnight hours. Temperatures will be seasonably cool, typical for this time of year, with lows in the mid-50s. And we flip back to nice weather for tomorrow and the rest of the week. Partly sunny and dry tomorrow, highs near 70. Good sunshine and even warmer on Wednesday into the 70s. And then 80s ahead for Thursday and Friday. From the Edison Heating and Cooling Weather Desk, I'm Chief Meteorologist Dan Zarrow.
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1: That's what I like to hear.
0: How much did you pay him?
1: I met Dan Alexander, but he was already a celebrity. So yeah, that one can't count.
0: Look at him smiling.
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11: So we're taking your calls on the celebrity that you met before they became a celebrity. Okay, so you had no idea who this person was.
12: Met them. Maybe you heard of the name, but they weren't like a big star.
11: And then all of a sudden, like a year later, they're huge. They're everywhere. And you're like, wait a second. I feel like I saw that person at a comedy club or whatever.
12: Yeah, I know that guy.
11: That's cool. Or maybe they grew up in your town and you were friends with them when they were younger. And now look at them.
12: Okay, there you go. All right, let's. We got a bunch called 1-800-283-101.5 if you want to tell us your story. Let's go to Anthony in Mars Plains. Hi, Anthony.
13: Hey, guys. I met Tom Cruise.
12: You did?
11: Where?
13: My brother was on the wrestling team with him. My brother was a super heavyweight, and Tom Cruise was a lighter weight. And I don't know if he hung around with my brother for protection or whatever, but every Friday night, Tom Cruise would come to the house waiting for my brother to go out and, you know, hang out with their friends. And my brother was always late. No matter what he did, he was always late. So Tom Cruise would be in the house watching TV, sitting on the couch waiting for my brother.
12: Kidding. That is unbelievable.
11: That is really neat.
13: At the time, he wasn't Tom Cruise, though. He was Tom Maidfather.
12: So he hadn't changed his name to the Hollywood name yet?
13: I believe his mom's maiden name was Cruise.
12: Okay. You know, Anthony, part of that story, Michelle was trying to tell people 3 or 4 years ago, every Friday night, Tom Cruise comes to my house.
11: Oh, yeah.
12: That part of it.
11: It really wasn't believable. Anthony, I'm looking it up online, and 122-pound wrestler during his junior and senior years. Like, there's this whole print up of him. That's so neat. And he would just sit on your couch, wait for your brother.
13: Waiting for my brother.
12: Oh, that's incredible. Anthony, is your brother still in touch, or when did they last speak?
13: No, they always have class reunions, and, you know, they invite them, but...
12: But he doesn't show up. Yeah. Oh, but that's still a great story. Thank you so much, Anthony.
11: Yeah. You know what? To be that famous, to go back to your high school reunion,
12: I'd be the first one there.
11: I know you would be.
12: I couldn't wait to get there.
11: I know.
12: I would be so excited.
11: I mean, you do that now.
12: If I were
11: and
12: Tom...
11: And they're like, who?
12: Yeah, but exactly. Exactly.
11: With the whole Yellowstone t-shirt dating back to last hour.
12: It doesn't quite have the same effect as I hoped for. But if I was a big star and think about all those people who, you'd like to be like, hey.
11: And then you can just go back and, like, I don't know, to be, like, cool and be, like not weird. I don't know.
12: Just,
11: like, not all Hollywood-ish.
12: Maybe a
11: just
12: little
11: be
12: Hollywood-ish.
11: Like, no, I would want to just go back and be like down to earth
12: if
11: and
12: you
11: be
12: got
11: like, hey, guys.
12: If you got rejected for the prom, you'd want to be a little Hollywood-ish.
11: Oh, I guess so. Then you roll up with the glasses on.
12: I'm Tom
11: Wear
12: Cruise.
11: The glasses inside. Yeah.
12: That's why I'm never going to be a star. The universe won't have it.
11: No, it certainly will not.
12: No. All right, let's go to...
11: It would be so...
12: It would be...
11: It would be off the charts terrible. Obnoxious.
12: It'd be terrible. It'd be terrible. I would be. I wouldn't stay a star for long, I promise you. All right, let's go to Paul in Freehold. Hey, Paul, what's your story?
8: Hey, guys. Years ago, my family had a restaurant on Staten Island in St. George. You might be familiar with it, Lou. And a gentleman used to come in every afternoon between 2 and 5. And he would order one sandwich, a gyro, and then sit down for hours writing stuff. And I went over to him one day, and I asked him, what is he doing? And he says he's a singer-songwriter. He's trying to get a song together. And it turns out it was Gregory Abbott.
12: Oh, Shake You Down, Gregory Abbott?
8: Shake You Down.
12: Wow. Yeah. How about that? What was the restaurant's name in St. George?
8: Yeah, you might know. My father had a lot of them on Staten Island. It was Gogo Souvlaki King.
12: Oh, of course I know the name. Absolutely. How about that?
8: Yeah.
12: How about that?
8: Yeah, and he, one week, like a couple of weeks go by, and we were sitting down watching Friday Night Videos. I think this was in, 1986. We see a video come on, and it was him, and we couldn't believe it. It was like, oh, my God, it's Greg.
12: That's unbelievable.
11: That's what you need, restaurant Greg. Like that.
12: I know what sandwich he eats. Here he is, right?
8: Yeah, yeah, right. I'm playing. Exactly.
12: Yeah.
8: Also, Billy Idol gave me a $5 tip at the Paramount Theater in Staten Island. I didn't know who he was at the time.
12: Billy Idol.
8: I worked there, yeah.
12: That's amazing. That's pretty cool. A $5 tip, though. I guess we'd have to.
8: Yeah, that was back in 1982.
12: That's not a bad tip in 1982.
8: And Lou, I think we went to the same high school together.
12: Oh, yeah?
8: Well, Newdorf, right?
12: No. I went to Monsignor Farrell.
8: Okay.
12: But we're right down the street.
11: But he'll be at your reunion with the glasses on.
12: We must have lived not too far away from each other, though. That's for sure. Yeah, that's right.
8: Yeah, I live right by Farrell.
11: He'll show up at your reunion. Yeah, don't
12: Paul,
11: worry.
12: I'll be at the reunion. I'll be the one looking for all the attention and getting none.
11: That's what you have to have a restaurant like that, right? I feel like then you
12: that's
11: would get
12: great.
11: The celebrities.
12: Go Souvlaki.
11: Paul,
12: that's awesome.
11: Thank you so much. This is a good song.
12: Yeah. Wonder if he wrote it at the restaurant.
11: That would be
12: Imagine
11: cool.
12: if he wrote it right there while he was having his lunch.
11: Let me just have a moment.
12: Yeah. Another thing I can't do.
11: Come on. You could broadcast
12: this
11: live.
12: This show has been bad for my ego today.
11: Listen, if you could broadcast live from your high school reunion.
12: Yes.
11: And that way people can see you, right? We'll go do the show live at the reunion.
12: I mean, I'm not beyond it, but that's pretty desperate.
11: Isn't that what this is all about?
12: That's pretty bad.
11: I'll list somebody else who met Jon Bon Jovi. You're not the only one, Lou. Even though I do love your story, how you were like, oh, I don't know. I don't have anybody.
12: I didn't realize it.
11: Hi, Lauren.
14: Hello there, my dear friends. How are you today?
12: Oh, we're great.
11: So who did you meet?
14: Darlings. My favorite human, besides my family, is Jon Bon Jovi.
12: Okay.
14: I mean, legit. Every year I have his calendar in my kitchen, just crazy girl over here. So one day we went out to eat in Rumson, and my little boy was about 3. Mind you, he's 15 now. He was about 3 years old, and my back was towards the door, and my husband looks at me, and he goes, Lauren, I think Jon Bon Jovi just walked in. I go, yeah, shut off. Like, whatever. And here he comes past with 2 gentlemen and sit down. Nobody cared. I literally, my throat closed, and I had to, I'm sorry to say this, spit my whole burger into a napkin because I was choking to death. And I called my younger brother. I said, Steven, what should I do? Should I just say hi? He goes, it's once in a lifetime, as long as you feel okay. And I did.
11: And what
14: I went
11: you
14: up.
11: Say?
14: And mind you, I looked like Where's Waldo. I looked so horrific. I had a red and white striped shirt on.
12: No.
14: I mean, the worst.
12: Plus a hamburger hanging out of your mouth, right?
14: Puking. Where's Waldo? Oh my gosh. So he said, of course you can have a picture. So my little boy just stared up at his eyes. And my husband had gotten a new phone. He couldn't work it. He's like, come on, Dad.
11: Oh, my.
14: So anyway, we have three wonderful pictures.
12: That's great.
14: He got a beautiful salad and a thing of steamers, by the way.
11: I'm so happy he was nice because you never know at a restaurant. Because,
14: very nice.
11: Right. You never know at a restaurant. They're sitting, they're eating, and maybe they want to have that moment. And what if he wasn't?
12: Yeah,
11: and
12: would that have ruined everything?
11: Would that have ruined

0: if it worked.
1: Yeah. Let's go real quick. Can we go to Nick and Cherry Hill? Well, we only got about a minute here. Nick, can you tell your story in a minute?
2: Yeah, I'll tell you real quick. I met Deborah Harry. In the mid-70s, I had a rock and roll band, and I used to play in the clubs all over the West Village. So I used to play at CBGB's and Max's Kansas City.
1: Nice.
2: She was there. She used to play the same circuit. And she was really like, regularly. We hung out in the changing room over there. And, she wasn't discovered till Don Kirshner came and saw her. She was 35 years old.
1: How about that?
2: And she was just struggling on the circuit, you know what I mean? And she had a much different band. She was playing punk rock.
1: So it wasn't Blondie yet, right?
2: No, they completely repositioned her, He saw that she looked like had a beautiful Marilyn Monroe look, So they completely repositioned her music and everything.
1: Amazing.
2: Her music, when I used to play with her, she was like, I kill your mother, I want your father.
1: a little rougher than she was when she became a big star. Yeah. Nick, we got to run. I'm so sorry, but that's a great story. Yeah, she was a little bit more aggressive with the lyrics early in her career.
0: The lyrics, that is so
1: that's a great story. Thanks.
0: 1-800-283-1015, the celebrity you met before they became a big celebrity. Your call's coming up. 248. Here's New Jersey Fast Traffic.
3: 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In Bedminster, 202 and 206 northbound, that has been reopened north of River Road. There was a boat in the middle of the road. It fell off a trailer. They now have that out of the way, and all lanes are open once again. In East Brunswick, 18 southbound, you're heavy into the turnpike with a crash taking out a lane. In Old Bridge, 18 northbound, heavy at Ferry Road with a crash taking out a lane there. And also in Old Bridge Matawan Road remains closed between Sherwood Lane and Owens Road because of ongoing flooding. A new crash in Scotch Plains. It's Route 28. Both ways at Hetfield Avenue. You're going to find the left lane blocked. And another crash in Southampton, Route 38 westbound at Smithville Road. You're going to find the right lane blocked there. Leaving New Jersey, GWB is looking good. Lincoln Tunnel and Holland Tunnel, about 5-minute delays. 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Next report in 15 minutes from the Earth Treasure, from the All-American Auto Group Traffic Desk. 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
4: New Jersey 101.5 instant weather. Slowly but steadily, as our coastal storm system pulls away, we are seeing improving weather across New Jersey. Later tonight, clouds will really start to break apart, and we'll see seasonably cool temperatures overnight, lows in the mid-50s. Tomorrow looking really good. It's going to be a dry weather day with partly sunny skies, high temperatures near 70. The ocean continues to calm down too. Mostly sunny and mild Wednesday will be in the 70s. From the Edison Heating and Cooling Weather Desk, I'm Chief Meteorologist Dan Zarrow.
0: 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And right now in Surf City, 61. In Patterson, 59. Toms River, 61. Fast traffic and instant weather every 15 minutes on New Jersey 101.5.
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12: All right, so we're talking about those celebrities that you met before they were big celebrities.
13: Yes, it was like a big party in here. We had Jill Myra.
12: Lots of people here today.
13: Minsky.
12: I like it like that.
13: Kyle Fresini. I mean, we just had everybody here in the studio. That was fun. And so, then they all left.
12: So Dan going by. Like, I mean, it's. I love when there's a lot of people around here. It's great. And we love when you call and tell great stories. Like, we got one from Julianne in North Brunswick, meeting celebrities before they were big celebrities. So let's say hi to Julianne. Hey, Julianne, tell us your story.
14: Hi, Lou. Hi, Michelle.
13: Hi.
14: Thank you for having me on the show.
12: Anytime.
14: So I grew up in Brooklyn in the 70s, and I used to go to the discos, and they usually did not attract bodybuilders, but a couple of my friends were, and they came, and they hung out, and one of them brought a friend of theirs one day, and he wasn't internationally famous then, but he was like a local celebrity, Lou Ferrigno.
12: Oh, the Hulk?
13: Yeah.
14: The Hulk, the Incredible Hulk. And he was tall, and he was already built by that time, and I

0: he's attractive, but he wasn't our type, like my friend's and mine's type. And he was also kind of, you know, he was deaf, and he was, I guess, mute, would say that's what they said in those days. So a lot of the girls really didn't go to hang out with him, but I used to dance with him, and we had a good time.
1: Oh, sweet.
0: And it was really nice. He was a sweet guy.
2: Was he a good dancer?
0: Oh, yes, he was.
1: And I got news for you, Julianne. I got news for you. When you're built like that, nobody's going to tell you you're a bad dancer.
2: That's so true.
0: That is absolutely true.
2: Nobody's going to criticize him. That's neat. Well, that's really great, though.
0: Older, though, there are things I have to go to my grave.
2: Now I feel like I want to keep you on, Julianne.
1: I wish we were on another hour now, Julianne.
2: Julianne's got stories. Thank you so much for calling in. All these calls were so great this hour. I really enjoyed that.
1: Yes, they were wonderful. It's amazing how many people you meet, and it's so fun to think back. You just met. I mean, the first call we got was Robin Williams, 2 feet in front of you, on a stage doing a stand-up routine like a week before he got on Mork and Mindy.
2: That just happens to be the what? We learned, and we're going to replay that in just a little bit. So tell everybody what we learned is all about, Lou.
1: Well, it's just that. It's the highlights from the show from the past hours, and it's brought to you by Earth Treasures Jewelers in Eatontown.
2: All right, so in the noon hour, we talked about superstitions because Lou didn't want to get rid of any of the photos on his phone of family members. He just doesn't want to do that. And Debbie called in to tell us her superstition. Let's take a listen to Debbie.
3: You know the little cards you get at the funeral parlors? No, I cannot throw them away. I don't care if it's somebody that I'm not real good friends with, a relative. I can't throw them out. They're in my under my bills. I have a big giant thing where my bills go in, and they're all stacked in there. Matter of fact, my husband pulled them out the other day. He goes, "What are all these?" I'm like, "Just stick them back in there."
1: Stick them back in there.
2: Don't ask questions.
1: Exactly.
2: Leave me alone.
1: All right. We also talked about New York Times put out a list of the 100 best TV shows that were completely in the 21st century, and some of them were a little questionable. So we asked what your favorites were. We heard from Mary.
4: I like to watch Ted Lasso on Apple TV.
1: It didn't make the top 10.
4: I was calling thinking the superstition stuff was still on, and the guy told me I could tell you, but I had to leave with the TV show.
1: Oh, okay.
4: So,
1: good work in the booth. That's what
2: Kyle,
1: we're talking
2: about. Kyle, you did a great job.
4: Directions well. I was born on Friday the 13th, so I really don't have many superstitions, but you're talking about the sports one. My husband, when he was here with us, we're Redskins fans, and he would have an offensive cap, like a baseball cap, a defensive cap, and a special teams cap. They're all Redskins caps.
2: And that was it.
1: That's fun. That's fun. And now, of course, the surprise I ruined.
2: You did. Well, no, I'm glad you mentioned it because this was the highlight. Joy called in talking about who she met before this person became super famous. Take a listen to Joy.
5: I met Robin Williams in La Jolla, California, when I was about 21. He did his comedy sketch. We were literally, it was a stage, and we were sitting so you could put your drink on the stage. So he was right there. He did his, which I found out further, was his HBO routine. And about 3 months later, TV Guide came out. That was way back when we had TV Guide. And he was on the cover for Mork and Mindy.
1: Wow.
5: And I looked at my husband and I said, isn't that the guy we saw, the comedian in La Jolla?
2: Yes, it was.
1: Amazing.
2: It was him.
1: Great stories. Thanks for sharing.
2: Yes. All right, Dominski and more. They are coming up next. Have a great day. We'll talk to you tomorrow, noon to 3.
1: See you tomorrow.
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7: And now it is 63 degrees here at 3 o'clock. Thanks for listening. I'm Levon Putney. Atlantic City officials say the weekend nor'easter caused the worst beach erosion since Hurricane Sandy, with pictures and videos on social media showing chunks of sand missing between the water and now a steep cliff-looking drop-off from the boardwalk.
8: The Department of Environmental Protection will inspect the beaches and compile a damage report. We will start fixing what we can and submit an application for federal assistance if appropriate.
7: Governor Mikey Sherrill there. A lot of homes in low-lying areas, especially near back bays, are dealing with flooding, water in homes even. Power outages now down to a couple thousand around the state. Well, the governor joined New York Governor Kathy Hochul this morning for a boring milestone, if you forgive my corniness. They were in North Bergen to mark the start of the tunnel boring process, first under the Palisades Cliffs from North Bergen to Weehawken, and then we'll drill two new tubes under the Hudson River rail tubes, aiming to be done in 9 years. Well, Well, an Atlantic County Public Works supervisor has admitted using his position to steal diesel fuel for his private business.
9: County prosecutors say 48-year-old Joseph Ridley Jenkins pleaded guilty to third-degree theft. Ridley Jenkins admitted he abused his former position as a Department of Roads and Bridges supervisor between 2023 and 2025 to fuel trucks for his private company, Z5 Logistics, using county fuel pumps in Northfield. He must pay $20,000 in restitution and faces 4 years in prison. Rick Rickman, New Jersey, 101.5 News.
7: And NFL fans, the Eagles play the Bears tonight in Chicago. Jets, yeah, they lost to the Lions yesterday. Giants beat the Titans, and then today traded a fifth-round pick to the Minnesota Vikings to get quarterback J.J. McCarthy after losing starter Jackson Dart for the season last week. The complete New Jersey 101.5 forecast coming up. Now, New Jersey Fast Traffic.
10: Some scatter problems out there on the roads. We'll start in East Brunswick, 18 southbound. You're a bit heavy, Route 1 into the turnpike. You'll find a crash there, taking out one lane. A lot of flooding still in spots around the Garden State. In Old Bridge-Mattawan Road is closed between Sherwood Lane and Owens Road for flooding. Also dealing with flooding in Montgomery Township, the Griggstown Causeway is closed between River Road and Canal Road. And in Asbury Park, Route 71 still blocked between 8th Avenue and Grand Avenue for flooding. Starting to see some volume on the parkway northbound, exit 142 to 144. And be careful in Scotch Plains, there's a crash on Route 28 right around Hetfield Avenue. Leaving New Jersey, GWB looks good. Lincoln Tunnel, 5 minutes at most. Holland Tunnel's 5 minutes coming in from either approach. I'm Brandon Joseph, New Jersey Traffic North.
2: Joel Myra, New Jersey Traffic South, with a ride that is still a little sloppy in spots, and we still have things like Quaker Road closed off because of trees that are down and the flooding that happens at Quaker right between Lawrence, West Windsor and Princeton and the Lawrence area. And 38 in Southampton, Burlington County westbound at Smithville Road has a crash blocking the right lane. You also have traffic nasty around Burlington and Evesboro Medford Road that is closed right by Green Tree Road with a sewer main break. New Jersey Fast Traffic every 15 minutes on New Jersey 101.5.
11: New Jersey 101.5 instant weather. Other than residual rough surf and localized coastal flooding concerns at the Jersey Shore, there are no alarm bells to ring in this forecast and no inclement weather expected through the rest of the work week. We are watching our next substantial storm system and chance of rain for next weekend. So for tonight, clouds will finally start to break apart a bit. We'll see seasonably cool temperatures as lows drop into the mid-50s. And tomorrow looks like a beautiful day. Partly sunny and dry, highs near 70. Mostly sunny and mild on Wednesday into the 70s. And we'll kick off October on Thursday on the warm side. Sun and clouds, highs in the lower 80s. From the Edison Heating and Cooling Weather Desk, I'm Chief Meteorologist Dan Zarrow.
7: Sounds good. Well, right now, 63 in Belmar, 58 degrees in High Point, 62 in Freehold. Next update hits at 3:30. 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
32: The North calls this a sub, while the South calls it a hoagie. The North calls this Taylor ham, and the South calls it pork roll.
33: Hey, you talking about Jersey? 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
34: Oh, crap, there's more of them?
33: Hey, come on, there's people from Jersey all over. 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
2: Hello, hello, good afternoon. It's Jeff and Kylie with you. I'm Jeff Domenski.
3: I'm Kylie Moore.
2: And our phone number is 1-800-283-101.5. It's back. It's a $25,000 at work payday. You've got three opportunities during our show. You've got about 3:20, roughly around 4:20, roughly around 5:20. Make sure you're listening for the code. And who knows who may be actually reading the code? Who knows?
3: Unfortunately, I know that I will be reading this one.
2: But whose voice will you be challenged to do it in?
3: That I do not know.
2: You do not know. And that is the fun of the impression challenge. I got to say again, though, the voice you did, the Marissa Tomei voice that you did on Friday during one of those.
3: Don't hype it up.
2: Why?
3: Because I won't be able to do it again.
2: I'm not going to ask you to do it again. No, I'm not going to ask you to do it again, but I mean, I swear to God, I hope people heard that because it was so eerily spot on because that voice, that impression, that is so easy to overdo or underdo. And I swear to God, if you closed your eyes, you could swear that it was her in the room.
3: Oh,
2: it was,
3: thank you.
2: It was freaking mind-blowing how good that was. But anyway.
3: I felt the same way about your Spadia reading the pajamagrams.
2: Yeah, we heard that Bill's...
3: I was like, Bill's here.
2: No, you know what's funny? They apparently pulled a clip of that and played it back, the morning show, and Bill's... I mean, he's such a good sport. Bill Spadia, in real time, is listening to it on a playback and then critiquing how I'm doing him. And then when it got to the pajama... Oh, you didn't know about this part?
3: Yeah, I knew that he listened to it. I didn't know it was what this was on the air.
2: Oh, yeah. That I mean, this is what I'm told. I didn't hear it, but this is what I'm told. And when it got to the pajama gram part, when like you stopped me in the middle and you were like, okay, now do Bill Spadia doing the cash code, but in the pajama gram voice. Gram, sorry. And then he was like, no. I mean, I didn't hear it, but basically what I was told was he's like, no, stop. See right there? He's got to be more whispery. It's got to be more whispery. It's like he was totally playing along with it, which is awesome.
3: God bless him. Bill is such a good sport.
2: I mean, that's like that just made it even more fun. So anyway, yes, we have cash codes coming up. Crazy story out of Middlesex County. We'll talk about this in a while. Police had to shoot to death a family's pet right in front of them because a 911 call was made and the dog just went berserk. Not a lot of details are known about this yet, but it was like viciously attacking several people, like three people had to go to the hospital. And they had to end the dog. But we'll have more on that later on. A lot to get to today. I didn't have any big plans or anything that had to get canceled, but I'm sure a lot of people did. But I don't know how the nor'easter affected everybody. The only way it really affected me, I had my younger boys this weekend, and if they don't get out of the house, they can get really kind of stir crazy, you know. Because they have a lot of energy to get out. They're special needs kids, and they really want to go to a playground. They really want to go for long walks. They really want to be outdoors. And there was none of that available all weekend, you know? And so my whole weekend was just, what can I do with them indoors? So I'm going to trampoline places. I'm going to Walmart. I'm going to PetSmart for them to buy something for their dog at the other house. And, you know, and it's like, hey, let's look at the fish. It's like a free zoo, kids. Oh, my God.
3: I could spend hours looking at the fish in PetSmart.
2: As it turns out, so could they. I had to, like, drag them away. Yeah, they were fascinated.
3: Oh, I love it.
2: Yeah. But but it's like one of those weekends. But did you have anything canceled or anything change up on you or anything?
3: Oh, absolutely not.
2: No?
3: No.
2: No. Just a nice fall indoor weekend anyway.
3: To quote Wet Hot American Summer, I was an indoor kid this weekend.
2: Yeah. Well, you know, there are so many. I was reading on NJ.com. There were so many places that are kind of... legendary places like the Stone Pony. they sustained damage. Not to the main building, but the roof of the summer stage.
3: I saw that.
2: Torn apart. Just torn apart Saturday night. That's gone.
3: And they have shows coming up.
2: Hey, what are you going to do? Yeah, I'm sure they'll like get right on it. There was video from the Lobster House in Cape May. That showed a flooded dining room, a flooded outdoor seating area. It was closed on Sunday, and they're not sure about when they're going to be reopening, at least as of the article I read.
3: My entire Instagram feed was just all reels of various Jersey Shore restaurants just

0: Just flooded.
1: Under feet of water.
0: Right, right. Fred's Tavern, Stone Harbor, posted a photo on Facebook. Significant flooding on the sidewalk in front of the restaurant. Long Beach Island, the Beach House restaurant, had 5 inches of flooding in its dining room. They're not sure about when they were going to be reopening, last I read. Margate Dairy Bar and Burger in Margate closed Saturday. They were able to reopen Sunday, though. But, yeah, there was all kinds of stuff that was just getting, flooded out and messed up. I think back when I was just a kid, I had to be dragged along. I didn't mind it. I shouldn't say dragged, but I went along with my family to Northeast Pennsylvania. This goes back decades ago, man. I'm showing my age by saying this, but a river called the Susquehanna overflowed. It flooded. It flooded the entire Wilkes-Barre area, and that's where most of my family was from. We lived in New Jersey. Everybody else seemed to live out in the Wilkes-Barre. And there was such deep flood water, nothing like we experienced here. I mean, like, it was up to the windowsills of second floors.
1: Oh.
0: That's how deep it was. It was a devastating flood. And I remember going out there and lamely trying to help my dad and mom help our relatives clean up. And the process of cleaning up was horrible. Literally getting shovels and shoveling mud out the door onto an already muddy porch or off onto an already muddy lawn. And I just remember as a kid, and I was really, really little, and yet I'm lamely trying to do it, you know? And I was.
1: Aww.
0: I was, but, you know, I'm sure I wasn't, like, doing anything like my dad was doing.
1: You were doing your best.
0: I was doing my best, man. But I just remember, even as a child, thinking, how do you repair this? How do you come back from something like this? And, I mean, and this was, like, 15 feet of floodwaters, not just, like, 5 inches, but what I want to know, whether it was this weekend or any other time in your life, if you ever had a home or a business that had floodwaters in it, even if it was like a flooded basement, even just a flooded basement counts for this. You got several inches of water. How much of a pain in the ass was it if you ever had any kind of flooding in your home or your business? And what steps did you have to take to recover that? Like, what kind of loss did you take? Were you literally shoveling mud out of places? Do you just call one of these ServPro places? Are you, like, getting buckets yourself, trying to do it yourself? What the hell happens if you had a place that got flooded out? I want to hear your flooded out stories at 1-800-283-101.5.
1: Here's a look at fast traffic.
2: 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We'll start with one of the crashes in Scotch Plains, Route 28 at Hetfield Avenue. You're going to find the left lane blocked in both directions because of that crash. Now in New Providence, we've got a crash. South Street is closed between Oldwood Road and Southgate Road. You're going to be detoured around that scene till further notice. Some heavy volume on the parkway northbound already going from exit 142 to 144. To the flooding, Montgomery Township, Griggstown Causeway, that remains closed. River Road to Canal Road also have a closure in Old Bridge. Mundy Avenue is closed between Brookside Road and West Greystone Road, just to name a few spots. Leaving New Jersey, GWB, Lincoln Tunnel, they both look good. Holland Tunnel, about a 5-minute delay from either approach. 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I'm Brendan Joseph, New Jersey Traffic North.
1: Jill Myra, New Jersey Traffic South. Let's talk about that tree that went down in Morristown, Burlington County, 38 westbound side at Church Road. You have a right lane that is blocked off. Some of the shoulder, too, blocked as they're cleaning up this large tree that went down 38 westbound at Church Road. And 295 has southbound slow, exit 29 down through to exit 26. Watch out for some local stuff like Quaker Road in the Princeton West Windsor area. All closed. They shut down the gate at Quaker Road because of flooding and trees down as well. Next report in 15 minutes from the Earth Treasures Fine Jewelers Traffic Desk. I'm Jill Myra, New Jersey 101.5.
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3: New Jersey 101.5 instant weather. Slowly but steadily, as our coastal storm system pulls away, we are seeing improving weather across New Jersey. Later tonight, clouds will really start to break apart, and we'll see seasonably cool temperatures overnight, lows in the mid-50s. Tomorrow looking really good. It's going to be a dry weather day with partly sunny skies, high temperatures near 70. The ocean continues to calm down, too. Mostly sunny and mild Wednesday will be in the 70s. From the Edison Heating and Cooling Weather Desk, I'm Chief Meteorologist Dan Zarrow.
4: And right now in Cape May, it's 66 degrees, Newark 62, Woodbridge 67, fast traffic and instant weather every 15 minutes on New Jersey 101.5. 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
0: Okay, yeah, we're not just giving a cash code. We're challenging Kylie to give it as, you ready? The actress Jennifer Coolidge. Jennifer Coolidge.
4: This will quickly turn into an Owen Wilson, but okay.
0: From any era, in character of a movie, out of character as herself, any era, Jennifer Coolidge, go.
6: Oh, wow. When you get this cash code, you'll feel like the 4th of July. It makes me want a hot dog real bad. This hour's code is 236. And I'm going to give that to you again because I want you to win. I almost cursed, but I'm not using that line from Legally Blonde. This hour's code is 236. Make sure you're listening again next hour because this hour's code is 236. But we're going to have another one at 420. So make sure you're listening on New Jersey 101.5.
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3: So, yeah, we're coming off of a nor'easter, and some people had flooding. Obviously, most people did not, but whether you had it this weekend, whether it was just the basement or your living room or your business, a lot of dining rooms, like Kylie was pointing out, a lot of dining rooms of restaurants were having photos of their flooding put up on social media. And I just look at that and I just get tired thinking, like, how do you deal with that? What do you do?
4: It looked brutal. I so truly feel for any restaurant owner or staff member along the Jersey Shore or anyone who is affected.
3: Whether it was now or 20 years ago, whenever, it doesn't matter. If you had any kind of flooding issue in your home or in a business, step by step, how did you deal with it? Because I've never dealt with something like that. Not when it's like outside water. I mean, like if you have a sink overflow, okay, my kitchen got flooded once, but it's clean water, you know? You can't just decide it's clean. Like, is it always just a company that has to come in? Are you just like mopping and like shoving, like kind of like brooming water out the door? Like, what do you do? Right, exactly. Like, what do you do step by step? What a pain in the ass. Linda in Punxsutawney, you're on New Jersey, 101.5.
5: Hi. When we first moved up to Punxsutawney, we rented this big old Victorian house, and we had no idea that the Mahoning Valley Creek can overflow at any time, and when it does, everything that's anywhere near it within a few blocks gets completely flooded. And so all of a sudden, our basement had like 3.5 feet of water in it.
3: Oh, good
5: And
3: God.
5: We didn't know that could happen, so we had stored stuff down there. We should have known because things... We should have known because things like later on, we went down and looked like the water heater was built up in the wall, but not down on the floor.
3: Mm.
5: But we never thought of that when we first rented it. And the landlord didn't tell us this happens.
3: Right.
5: So we call him up freaking out because I had toddlers at the time. So we had to lock the basement so our kids didn't drown in the underground pool that was in our basement.
3: Right. Oh, yeah. They would think it was fun. They would think it was like a hotel indoor pool.
5: So he tells us, just call Lindsay Fire Hall. They come pump you right out. He goes, I pay them once a year, and they come do it for me all year long. Apparently, it's a regular occurrence, and anyone who lives down there donates to the fire departments that are near them, and the fire departments come and pump the water out for you.
3: But were renting, don't you think he should have maybe given you a heads up?
5: Mentioned that?
3: Store everything at least 3 or 4 feet up on shelves? Because I get...
5: No, he didn't mention anything. We had an attic, but we didn't know that the basement flooded,
3: right.
5: And the basement was nice. So they came and they pumped us out, and we put fans down there and threw out everything that got wet. And thank God it didn't come up to the first floor level.
3: And you do it,
5: and we were okay.
3: So they pump it out. You're putting your own fans down there. You didn't have to have I keep saying ServPro because it's the only company that I even know.
5: Oh, yeah, we've had them up here for something else. They're up here, too. But
3: you didn't have to have it, like, sanitized necessarily?
5: We bleached it ourselves. It was just the basement. We weren't really putting anything down there after that.
3: Yeah,
5: it was
3: too
5: just
3: worried
5: the furnace
3: about, yeah,
5: and the water heater.
3: I gotcha.
5: But when we bought our house, we bought a house on a hill here so that we never got flooded again. Like, we are on the hill overlooking town. If we flood, town is underwater.
3: Yeah, right.
4: Smart.
3: Right.
4: Linda,
3: yeah.
4: Thank you for calling New Jersey 101.5. You guys made the right decision there.
3: If we flood, you're all gurgling and dead. Exactly. All right. This could be any time in your life, not necessarily this weekend, but have you ever had a business or a house, a home, get flooded out somehow? And what steps did you have to take? I can't imagine what an enormous PIA that is. 1-800-283-101.5.
6: 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The New Jersey Weather Network measured 7 inches of rain that fell in Wall Township alone during this weekend's nor'easter, with Oceanport, Seagirt, Howell getting similar numbers. Atlantic City officials say the storm caused the worst beach erosion since Hurricane Sandy. Homes and businesses in the Back Bay areas of shore towns on barrier islands, they took a lot of the flood damage that they were talking about here, Jeff and Kylie. Well, Governor Mikey Sherrill joined New York Governor Kathy Hochul this morning to sort of celebrate the start of tunnel digging process of

0: boring through the Palisades Cliff from North Jersey to Weehawken before digging two rail tunnels under the Hudson River. The Gateway Tunnel Project crews hope to finish in 2035. What am I writing here? Well, the Philadelphia 76ers open training camp today at their facility in Camden with LeBron James there in a Sixers uniform. Get ready to see that. Ready to play in this 24th NBA season. And sticking with sports, the Giants, they traded a fifth-round pick to the Minnesota Vikings for quarterback J.J. McCarthy after, you know, starting QB Jackson Dart's season ended last week with a knee injury. And that's your New Jersey 101.5 News Flash. Here's Fast Traffic.
1: 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We'll start with a closure in New Providence. South Street is closed between Oldwood Road and Southgate Road. That is because of a crash. Going to be detoured around. Got some pretty heavy volume on the Parkway northbound exit 142 to 144. Turnpike southbound, both the eastern and western spur, seeing delays of about 5 minutes or less. Still a lot of flooding out there. Through Asbury Park, Route 71 is closed between 8th Avenue and Grand Avenue for flooding. In Old Bridge-Mattawan Road shut down between Sherwood Lane and Owens Road for flooding. Also flooding in Old Bridge has Monday Avenue shut down between Brookside Road and West Greystone Road. And be careful in Brick. Burnt Tavern Road at Maple Avenue. Traffic light's not working there correctly, so please treat that as a four-way stop. Leaving New Jersey, GWB looks good. Lincoln Tunnel, 5 to 10 minute delay. Holland Tunnel's clear from the Turnpike, but about a 10 minute delay from Routes 1 and 9. 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I'm Brandon Joseph, New Jersey Traffic North.
2: Joel Myron, New Jersey traffic south to the ride at 295, where we have a growing delay southbound exit 30 down to exit 26. And traffic is tough at 38 in Morristown, Burlington County. 38 westbound at Church Street, a tree went down. The right lane is blocked off, a big tree, huge. 38 west is packed from Mount Laurel Road in through to Church Street as a result. Next report in 15 minutes on New Jersey 101.5.
3: New Jersey 101.5 instant weather. The coastal flooding threat is pretty much done now. There may be a few tidal waterways still stacked with water, still running high. That could go over flood stage tonight, but our coastal storm system is out of here. Winds have been fairly light for almost 24 hours now. The real danger is behind us as the cleanup continues. So let's talk about improving weather. Clouds will start to break apart as we get into this evening and the overnight hours. Temperatures will be seasonably cool, typical for this time of year, with lows in the mid-50s. And we flip back to nice weather for tomorrow and the rest of the week. Partly sunny and dry tomorrow, highs near 70. Good sunshine and even warmer on Wednesday into the 70s. And then 80s ahead for Thursday and Friday. From the Edison Heating and Cooling Weather Desk, I'm Chief Meteorologist Dan Zarrow.
4: Seaside Heights 62, Medford 63, Bridgewater also 63. Fast traffic and instant weather every 15 minutes on New Jersey 101.5. All right, Jeff, let's get back to having a home or business being flooded.
5: Yeah, what is that like? We're not talking only this weekend. We're talking any point in your life, no matter what caused the flooding. What is it like to have, you know, 2, 3, 4 or more inches or even feet of water in a business or a home? 1-800-283-101.5.
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6: Hi, guys. How you doing?
5: Hey, we're good. Okay.
4: Hope you're doing well. Yeah, really.
6: Good. I, unfortunately, have had two floods in my house. One was I had a guest staying. I kind of have a guest apartment in the basement. Mm-hmm. And she noticed during the night that there was some water on the floor. She came up in the morning and never said anything.
5: Oh, God.
6: Mm-hmm. And the next time I went down the basement, I found out that there's a pump that pumps basically the toilets below grade, so you have to pump it up.
5: Yeah.
6: And that pump stuck.
5: Yeah.
6: So I got a basement full of sewage.
5: Oh, no! That's the worst! I was about to say, please tell me it was clean water, but no, it was the outgoing.
4: The aftermath.
5: Right. Yeah. Good way to put it. The aftermath water. Oh, so, okay, now, wait. Now, how deep was this? Just a few inches? Not that that's still not.
6: I caught it. I went downstairs and shut off the water and caught it soon enough. So it was...
5: What?
6: Not, you know, it was maybe a quarter inch or something.
5: But what do you do? Water. I mean, if it's sewage water, what do you do?
6: You call the insurance company,
5: yeah.
6: And they send in guys in hazmat suits that come and clean it up. They put in this plastic zippered doorway and they're like, don't go down the basement for 3 days.
5: Oh,
6: and they
5: Lord.
6: Fumigate it and they, yeah.
5: So it's right.
4: It's just a nightmare.
5: They got to clean it. They got to dry it. They got to then sanitize. So were they there, like, do they have to come back, like, a day later after it dries to sanitize it? Or don't you even remember?
6: I think they came back, like, 3 days later did whatever cleanup work they needed to do.
5: Oh, what a nightmare.
6: That was that.
5: So what was the other one? You said you had another time.
6: Yeah, that was last year, actually. I had a contractor in the house putting in a water system, and they nicked a washer on my sink the day before I went on vacation. I went away on my bucket list trip for 2 weeks.
5: Oh, no.
6: And came home to, I saw a stain on the floor in my kitchen, and I'm like, what's that? And then I open up the kitchen cabinet, and it soaked in there. And then I went down the basement, and it had dripped down from the upstairs kitchen to the downstairs kitchen.
5: Right.
6: And so all the cabinets upstairs, everything in the cabinets, all the cabinets downstairs, everything in the cabinets.
5: Just ruined.
6: All the floors in the basement, like in the kitchen, in the hallway, all of that. And everything in the cabinets downstairs, all ruined. That was nasty.
5: Did you end without giving the names of the company, please don't do that, but did you end up getting any satisfaction financially from the contractor that screwed it up?
6: They offered me $5,000, and I'm like, no.
5: Not even enough.
6: I went through my insurance company that then subrogated to their insurance company. It was like,
5: for the rest,
6: $30,000 or $40,000 worth of damage.
5: Wow! Oh, that hurts. Wow.
6: Yeah,
4: that's a year's salary. That's a year's salary.
5: Yeah, for some people it is. Yeah, but this weekend you were good.
6: So,
5: nothing happened.
6: I mean, I was good this weekend.
4: Thank goodness.
5: There you go.
4: Happy ending.
5: Really,
4: we stuck it. Marion, thank you so much for calling New Jersey 101.5.
5: If anybody's got any tales of, well, you know what else I would throw in here. Because we're going to talk about other things today. Did you lose power this weekend also? Like, we'll take your flood stories. If you ever had any kind of flooding in a home, whether it was this weekend or even years and years ago, in a home or a business, how did you deal with that? But as far as just this weekend, did you have to deal with anything? Did a tree come down? Did you lose power? Did you have, any kind of damage at all? Canceled plans? Imagine having a wedding this weekend. That would suck.
4: Oh, I saw some reels about that also.
5: Yeah, there you go. 1-800-283-101.5.
7: 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New Jersey 101.5.
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6: It's 3:44 with Jeff Dominski and Kylie Moore. Wondering if not only have you ever dealt with flooding in the past, did you deal with flooding over the weekend? How were you affected by the nor'easter that struck us? 1-800-283-101.5.
7: Tom in Hunter County is calling in. Hey, Tom, what's up?
8: Hey, guys. How are you?
7: We're good. We're good. How were things in Hunterdon County? I mean, everybody got rain.
8: Yeah. This gets really bad down here, actually. There's a lot of... You always get trees down, everything.
7: Yeah. But
8: my story was, we were at a birthday party. This was probably about maybe 6-7 years ago now.
7: Yeah.
8: And we were there about maybe 5.5-6 hours. Home opened up the door. My wife says, "Why is there water coming from the ceiling?" I said, "What are you talking about?"
7: Oh, boy.
8: So we walk in, and because we have 3 stories.
7: Yeah.
8: I get up to the first story, and I'm like, I see water on the wall. I said, "Oh, my God." Got up to the second floor. My nephew, I hate to say, but my nephew.
7: Yeah.
8: Here, the toilet ran for 5.5 hours.
7: Oh, no.
6: That's way too long.
7: Yeah, that bathroom was like inches of water, probably at least 2 or so.
8: Yeah, when I got to the top floor, I was like, whoosh. I said, "You got to be kidding!" I turned the lights on. I had to shut them off because I didn't want to get electrocuted.
7: Right.
8: So
7: yep.
8: I was like, this is crazy. $20,000 worth of damage.
7: How much? What?
8: $25,000.
6: $25,000.
7: Well, yeah, because it's all in the walls. It's between floors and the
8: ceiling.
7: Yeah,
8: you got to realize.
7: You got to worry about mold.
8: And I tell you one thing, if you ever, and I'm just saying this, if you ever have anything like that, Dirt Pro did a fantastic job. They came over our house every day. They had these monitors. They have everything. And they did a fantastic job. I would recommend them to anybody.
7: That's why I was mentioning that name. It's the only one I even know of that does it. I'm sure there's all kinds of remediation companies, but that's the big one, it seems, yeah.
6: Hey, Tom, we have a funky connection, so we're going to let you go. But thank you so much for calling New Jersey 101.5.
7: Probably still hasn't dried out. I'm kidding. I'm sure it's a cell phone.
6: You might not be wrong.
7: I'm sure it's a cell, not a landline. Mary Lou in Parsippany, you're in New Jersey 101.5.
9: Hi, how are you?
6: Hey.
9: I'm calling about a flood that happened in my basement this February.
6: Okay.
9: I was on vacation for a couple of weeks. I had a caretaker coming over about once a week.

0: Yeah, it's probably 4 inches. No, it's 4 feet.
1: Yeah, that's bone chilling.
0: Yeah.
1: Mary Lou, wow. I'm so sorry that happened to you, but thank you for sharing your story. We appreciate you calling New Jersey 101.5.
0: I have never had to. There are only two things I ever had to deal with, which maybe I'll tell you very briefly after the break. But it was never. It was like an overflowing. Both times were sinks that overflowed. And it was like just human stupid error.
1: Oh.
0: Nothing like the kind of flood where you got to call somebody and start calling like remediation, damage control companies. Oh.
1: But also, it has to feel so much more helpless when it's an act of God, if you will. If it's human error, it's like, oh, well, I messed up.
0: Yeah. Right. Well,
1: when it's
0: right.
1: Just, I can't stop the water coming in.
0: Yeah, exactly. Because, then you're a true victim.
1: Because weather?
0: Right.
1: Because so, Dan Zarrow said so?
0: who's dealt with something? 1-800-283-101.5.
1: 349. Here's fast traffic.
2: 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It's southbound on the parkway. You're getting heavy exit 154 to 153. The crash there is taking out a lane. Northbound parkway, pretty heavy with volume, exit 142 to 150. Careful in West Caldwell. Kirkpatrick Lane is closed. Passaic Avenue into Bloomfield Avenue because of down power lines. And we still have flooding scattered across the Garden State. A couple of spots, Montgomery Township, the Griggstown Causeway. That is closed between River Road and Canal Road for flooding. Also dealing with the closure in Asbury Park of Route 71 between 8th Avenue and Grand Avenue for flooding. And in Brick, Burnt Tavern Road at Maple Avenue. The traffic lights at that intersection not working correctly, so please treat it as a four-way stop. Leaving New Jersey for the GWB, you're looking pretty good both upper and lower level. Lincoln Tunnel's 5 to 10. Holland Tunnel clear from the turnpike, but a 15-minute delay from Routes 1 and 9. 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I'm Brandon Joseph, New Jersey Traffic North.
3: Jill Myra, New Jersey Traffic South. 38 Morristown, you need to know a big tree fell down and blocks off some of the westbound side right around Church Street, and it is still packed at 38 West from Mount Laurel Road to Church Street, but it looks like they're doing a very good job getting a lot of this tree cleared off the roadway. And at the Princeton-West Windsor border, Quaker Road is closed off because of storm issues. New Jersey fast traffic every 15 minutes. From the Earth Treasures Fine Jewelers Traffic Desk, I'm Jill Myra, New Jersey 101.5.
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4: New Jersey 101.5 instant weather. Slowly but steadily, as our coastal storm system pulls away, we are seeing improving weather across New Jersey. Later tonight, clouds will really start to break apart, and we'll see seasonably cool temperatures overnight, lows in the mid-50s. Tomorrow looking really good. It's going to be a dry weather day with partly sunny skies, high temperatures near 70. The ocean continues to calm down, too. Mostly sunny and mild Wednesday will be in the 70s. From the Edison Heating and Cooling Weather Desk, I'm Chief Meteorologist Dan Zarrow.
0: Asbury Park, 61. Camden, 66. Princeton is at 63. Fast traffic, instant weather, every 15 minutes on New Jersey, 101.5. 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
9: Microsoft co-founder Bill Gates says Congress needs to regulate the development of artificial intelligence. In an NBC Meet the Press interview Sunday, Gates said that no one thinks that self-regulation is enough.
10: You need law enforcement and the politicians
6: to get into the discussion about what safeguards on

0: monitoring look like?
1: Several other big names in the AI industry have made similar claims, warning that the current pace of AI development could have dangerous consequences. Gates said safeguards and monitoring could be put in place without dramatically slowing development. Lowe's is partnering with DoorDash and Alphabet as the home improvement company looks to start drone deliveries. One pilot program is already up and running in Lowe's home state of North Carolina. Customers order items through the DoorDash app and they're delivered using Alphabet's Wing drones. And a New Mexico jury has found Facebook liable for deceiving users about privacy protections on the social media platform. 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Tech Report, I'm Mark Mayfield.

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9: New Jersey 101.5, it is 3:56. And in the aftermath of the nor'easter. And man, even after 12 noon today, it was still raining. I was coming over the Driscoll Bridge after 12 noon, and you couldn't even see the top of the bridge. It was like raining and misty and fog.
10: Wow.
9: Yeah. You're just like driving up. It looked like you know there's still going to be a bridge there. Right? It was still bad. But now it's just all drying out after several days. But we're talking about whether this weekend or years ago in the past, anytime, who's dealt with some kind of flooding in their home or business. 1-800-283-101.5.
10: Charlene in Bedminster, you're on New Jersey 101.5. Hello, Charlene.
9: Hey, Charlene.
10: Oh, the mute button. It's the mute button.
9: Charlene, look at your phone. You probably hit the mute button.
10: Oh, God, I hope she's not underwater.
9: Tap. Come on.
10: Go off a bit.
9: That's dramatic. Tap the mute button. Take it off mute.
10: Five.
9: And then you can hear
10: four, us. Four. Three.
9: Charlene.
10: Two. No, that's a very, very silent line.
9: Okay, we need surfers or lifeguards. One or the other. All right.
10: If anyone can find Charlene, let us know.
9: We wish Charlene well. No. I'm sure everything's fine.
10: Okay, but did you have the same experience that I had over the weekend where if you were just like scrolling through on like Insta or Facebook, it would be like, there would be one reel that someone being like, this was a bust. I'm waiting for the storm. And it never came. And then the next reel would be 2 feet of water.
9: Oh, I didn't see
10: people. It was such a mixed bag.
9: Oh, you know, I did not notice that, to be honest with you. But it doesn't surprise me. Like, and so people far inland were expecting, like, they should be seeing the kind of flooding that, like, Highlands was or something like that?
10: Oh, yeah. People were doing, like...
9: People don't pay attention.
10: People were doing overly snarky videos of, like... Feel like I should check in on the nor'easter because she hasn't called. She was supposed to be here by 2 p.m.
9: Oh, my God.
10: And then literally the next video would be like, we can't open today. We are under 2 feet of water.
9: Right,
10: everything is destroyed.
9: Because it's a different spot.
10: Yeah.
9: It was,
10: again, to repeat myself, such a mixed bag of like reactions to this storm. It felt like I was in Cuckoo Land.
9: Yeah, well, that's like in the wintertime. You'll often see social media posts. And when snow forecast ends up being a bust because systems, you know, peter out or whatever.
10: Oh, because people can't actually predict the future. They can just go by what they're going off of.
9: Right.
10: I hate when people poo-poo meteorologists.
9: And then they'll take a photo of just like a dusting slightly on the grass. And they'll be like, I survived the blizzard of blah, blah. It's like, shut up. You go try to predict the weather.
10: You predict the future.
9: Here's what I was going to tell you, though. The only two things I ever dealt with, and these were not, it's not even what you would call floods. Both was just because a sink overran. One time years ago in a condo that I was, both of these were places I was renting, not owning, thank God. But years ago when Jack and Mina were little and I'm in a condo, single dad, and I'm very busy and I'm trying to do a million things, and I started running water in the sink. And I didn't realize that something had blocked the drain.
10: Oops.
9: And I was coming, and I was going to come back to it. And then I forgot to come back to it because I got wrapped up in five other chores. And then I hear Jack go, "Dad?" And I come around the corner. The entire kitchen floor is just like an inch deep in water. And I had to get like every freaking towel. And then I'm grabbing like blankets that we're not using, everything to mop that up. And then the same thing happened in the place I am now, except it was worse because it drained down.
10: No.
9: The sink was running slow. I didn't realize one of my kids left the faucet on and I wasn't paying attention. And then there's a knock on the door from the downstairs neighbors. It was leaking down into their apartment. That's how bad it was.
10: Ooh, that's a big old whoopsie doodle.
9: Oh, yeah, yeah. I'm that neighbor. Yep, yep. I'm that guy. All right, we've got news straight ahead. New Jersey, 101.5.
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0: And now it is 64 degrees here at 4 o'clock. Thanks for listening. I'm Levon Putney. A lot of cleaning up today after this weekend's nor'easter flooded shore towns, especially in and around homes in those Back Bay areas. Some people had to be pulled from flooded out vehicles and homes in Seabright and in Manasquan.
11: Oh, this is the worst. This one was the worst for us. Another foot or two higher, it would have been in the house.
12: This one, it got up to the stoop. Just the carpet on the porch got a little wet.
0: There were voluntary evacuations there in Manasquan. Now, Atlantic City officials say beach erosion from this storm, the worst since Hurricane Sandy. Well, a 28-year-old Union County man is accused of speeding while drunk driving, and that was not the worst of it.
13: Adrian Campos Sevilla of Elizabeth is charged with second-degree vehicular homicide and third-degree strict liability vehicular homicide in the May 16th death of Donna Bass. The 64-year-old victim, also of Elizabeth, was crossing North Broad Street late at night when she was hit by a 2020 Honda Pilot. Investigators say Campo Sevilla was speeding and drunk at the time of the wreck. Aaron Vogt, New Jersey 101.5 News.
0: A 30-year-old former Garfield police officer in Bergen County named Anthony Pizzi is accused of being the paintball gun shooter using passing vehicles in traffic as target practice. And in one case last Tuesday, he hit a bullseye, hit a teacher in the head who was driving home from school in Fairview. She was not hurt. Pizzi now, yeah, hurt with third-degree aggravated assault and several weapons counts, arrested Friday. Now to the Lester Glenn Business Report. Well, tech stocks slid, except NVIDIA, and 10-year Treasury yields rose to over 5.2%. As a result, on Wall Street, the Dow, S&P, and NASDAQ, they all closed over 0.5% lower. 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The complete New Jersey 101.5 forecast coming up now. New Jersey Fast Traffic.
14: Some pretty heavy volume on the parkway. If you're heading southbound, exit 154 to 153, you'll find a crash there. That is taking out a lane. Northbound parkway, stop and go with volume from exit 142 up to exit 150. Be careful in North Brunswick, Route 1 southbound at Jersey Avenue. A crash has popped up there, taking out one lane. And the Turnpike southbound, both the eastern and western spur, seeing delays of about 5 to 10 minutes of all volume. West Caldwell, Kirkpatrick Lane is blocked. Passaic Avenue into Bloomfield Avenue because of down power lines. And still a lot of flooding, especially in Old Bridge-Mattawan. Roads closed, Sherwood Lane into Owens Road for flooding, and Mundy Avenue is shut down between Brookside Road and West Greystone Road, that for flooding as well. Leaving New Jersey, GWB looks good. Lincoln Tunnel's a 5 to 10 minute delay. Holland Tunnel clear from the Turnpike, but about a 15 minute delay from routes 1 and 9. I'm Brendan Joseph, New Jersey Traffic North.
10: Jill Myra, New Jersey Traffic South. I'm going to talk to you about Bordentown and Route 130 southbound, right by Ristorante Luca. We have an accident. Now, the right lane was blocked. Then I'm getting reports all lanes are blocked, and it seems like you should definitely avoid it. That's 130 southbound in that area, just south of Route 156 and down to 206. Like I said, right by the restaurants there. Stick with the 206 side of things instead.
15: And we also have some slow at 38 West in Morristown from a tree that was just cleared off the roadway. That was a pretty big mess. So give it a little time to ease out. And we're still looking at slow on 676 South Morgan Boulevard, exit 3 down to 76. Traffic every 15 minutes on New Jersey 101.5.
16: New Jersey 101.5 instant weather. No big alarm bells to ring in this forecast, although we still have some rough surf and localized coastal flooding concerns at the shore. No inclement weather expected through the rest of the work week. Now, the weekend is a different story. That'll be our next substantial storm system and chance of rain. This is potentially our fourth weekend in a row with soaking rain in the forecast. We'll keep an eye on that. For now, we're going to look forward to clearing skies tonight and seasonably cool low temperatures falling into the mid-50s. Tomorrow looks very nice, partly sunny and dry with highs near 70. Wednesday warming up even more, lower to mid-70s under mostly sunny skies. And we'll kick off October on Thursday with highs in the lower 80s. From the Edison Heating and Cooling Weather Desk, I'm Chief Meteorologist Dan Zarrow.
0: Low 60s now, 63 in Point Pleasant, 62 in Millburn, same deal 62 in Elizabeth. 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
9: Thank you, Levon. Coming up in Sayreville, this happened. 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Imagine the shock. We'll tell you how it all happened. Coming up, New Jersey 101.5.
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1: OpenAI says it's now paused training for some of its most powerful models following a string of incidents where the technology broke free of its testing environment, gained access to the internet, and in some cases, hacked into separate companies. The company says this happened most recently last week when it revealed some of its unreleased models attempted, unsuccessfully, to hack into the Department of Education's website. Apple is now on the hook for $5.7 billion in damages after the company lost a case over the vibration motors it uses in its smartwatches and iPhones. Tacton, a company that makes haptic motors like this, had argued Apple improperly used the technology it developed, reverse engineering that technology from certain gaming headsets. Apple says it will appeal the case. And an appeals court has denied an attempt by Anthropic to get its supply chain risk designation dropped. That company says it's considering all options. With Tech Trends, I'm Mike Dabowski, ABC News.
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9: New Jersey Chime Time. It is 4:10. It's the day after. Yeah, we're all putting the nor'east.
15: There's got to be a morning after.
9: Yeah, and that was a song from a disaster film.
15: Oh, is that why she did it?
9: There you go. Yep. It was kind of a disaster over the weekend, man. But anyway, we're putting the nor'easter behind us. It's Jeff and Kylie. I'm Jeff Dominski.
15: I'm Kylie Moore. And for people who don't know, Kids Ask Your Parents, it's from the Poseidon Adventure.
9: Oh, and one other crazy, weird story that we're going to have a little fun with later on. Yes, it's true. There was a shark swimming in the streets where it was flooding.
15: I had to double check that. I thought it was fake when I first saw it.
9: Right? Right. Yeah, because these days everything's AI.
15: Yeah.
9: You know? But no, apparently this is real. There was a shark that, you know, I mean, the shark, they're just in the water.
15: He didn't know.
9: Right, yeah.
15: Or she.
9: Right, yeah. They don't know. Yeah. Anyway.
15: Thank you very much. They. Let's not assume.
9: Right. We're going to be politically correct. They don't know. Anyway, we'll have a little fun with that, though. All right. Now, this is not fun at all. This is really sad. It's making news that in Sayreville, a 911 call came in to the police there that an animal, a dog, a family dog, was attacking multiple people at the home. So little is known about this. The last I read, they don't even know what type of dog. Not sure who the people were that were being attacked. But this is what NJ.com has. Officers shot a family's dog Saturday evening after receiving a 911 call that the animal was attacking multiple people at this home. The dog died from its wounds following the shooting at a home on MacArthur Avenue in Sayreville. Three people, a 20-year-old woman, a 53-year-old woman, and a 43-year-old man, all suffered injuries from this dog that required hospital treatment. So this was not just like a little nip, right? I mean, this required medical attention. They were in stable condition on Sunday. A family member reported this incident by calling 911. This was about 7:22 in the evening on Saturday, telling a dispatcher that the dog was attacking his girlfriend, mother, and stepfather. Okay, these are the people, I suppose. We don't have names or anything. When police officers arrived, they felt that they had to shoot the dog to stop the attack. The breed of the dog was not publicized, at least not the last I read, and the incident remains under investigation. That's it. That's all that's known. Everybody immediately jumps to Many immediately jump to the assumption, oh, it's a pit bull. We don't know. We have no idea.
0: I'll be honest, I did jump to that assumption.
9: Yeah, and well, because
0: I'm not dying on that hill. I'm just saying that was my assumption.
9: Right, because it often does happen. They tend to be high strung, but I mean, other dogs, I mean, it could be a Cane Corso, it could be a German Shepherd. It could have been, we don't know what it triggered it. It could have been just like some mutt, some mixed breed. We have no idea. But yeah, I think a lot of people would wonder, at least, hey, was this a pit? And thank God nobody died from it, but the dog died. No human died. But, I mean, imagine that. This is your family dog. And it's so bad, and no one's able to calm the dog down or control it, and it's going from person to person. And I don't know the extent of the injuries. I don't know if it, you know, set in on one, then went to the other, or if it was like a back-and-forth thing. Nobody could grab. I don't know what happened, but they did have time to call 911, and clearly, by the time the cops got there, apparently the attacking was still going on because they had to draw their guns and fire. At least they felt they did. You know, it would be a real kick in the ass for the Sayreville Police Department. I'm not saying this is going to happen, but if it was so bad that somebody had to call 911 that this dog was out of control and then this was the result, if the same family turned around and then tried to sue, oh, I would feel actually pretty bad for the officers, because no cop wakes up in the morning putting on his uniform saying, you know, I hope I have to kill a dog today.
0: You'd at least hope.
9: Yeah. Yeah, right? I mean, I don't think that's...
0: I certainly don't assume that they do.
9: Right. That's exactly. That's not in a lot of officers' minds, I would not think. But might it not be the best case scenario? And here's what I'm getting at. And I know this is probably going to upset some dog lovers. Listen, I've had 5 dogs in my life, 4 of them when I was an adult. One was, you know, the family pet when I was a kid. So it's not like I hate dogs. But if you have a dog that gets that aggressive that you need hospital care, you need emergency medical care, it's not just a nip, you know? Is it probably not best that the dog gets put down? In this case, the officers felt, well, they just had to do it. There was no court order. There was no euthanization. They just actually had to shoot the dog. They felt anyway. But anything short of that scenario, I mean, if you had a dog that so savagely tore into somebody that they had to be sent to the hospital, whether this is a stranger they attacked, whether this is your own, you know, sister or family member, wouldn't you think it was probably best to not give the dog another chance and just to put the dog down? That's my question. If your dog attacked anyone, would you want it put down? I know the context matters here. I get that. But generally speaking, how would you feel about that? 1-800-283-101.5.
0: I've never been a dog owner, so I just can't imagine how hard that would be for people. So if anyone's ever actually gone through this, would love to hear those stories too at 1-800-283-101.5. But I'm not speaking from experience. I'm just assuming that if I did own a dog and it attacked someone, I feel like there has to be repercussions. I don't want to sound heartless saying that, but don't hurt a human, please. Thank you.
9: You want to play Kylie Takes a Guess?
0: Okay.
9: All right.
0: I mean, no, but okay.
9: You don't want to.
0: No, I'm bad at it. I'm just saying, let's go.
9: Okay.
0: I'm going to give myself thinking music. Go ahead.
9: In a given year, according to the CDC, how many dog bites cause injuries in this country in just 1 year, in just 12 months?
0: What counts as injuries?
9: Just any injury. Now, not injury that necessarily requires medical attention, but some sort of injury.
0: Okay, can you repeat the prompt, please?
9: Okay, in the United States, according to the CDC, how many injuries a year are caused by dog bites?
0: I hate this game.
9: Would you like to phone a friend?
0: No.
9: I don't have forever. I got to be on with Kelly Ripa in the morning.
0: 5,000. 5,186. 5,186. Final answer.
9: 4.7 million.
0: Whoa!
9: 4.7 million dog bite injuries per year. 4.7 million. Of those, 800,000 require medical attention. 800,000. This happens so much more than people talk about. Why do we have these things in our homes?
0: Dang.
9: It's right? I was floored. That's the reason I wanted to share that, because I couldn't believe it was that high.
0: I wanted to overshoot.
9: It's like, yeah, you were way low.
0: Oh.
9: 800,000 alone, where you've got to go to an ER or an urgent care or something.
0: Oh.
9: That's crazy.
0: That was eye-opening.
9: Right?
0: So, worst way.
9: This happens a lot. So if your dog, even in theory, or especially if it did happen, if your dog attacks somebody, do you think it would be best to just put the dog down? 1-800-283-101.5.
0: We have a cash code coming up, but right now it is 419. Here's fast traffic.
6: Lots of problems on the roads. 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Let's start with the Parkway southbound. It's pretty heavy, exit 155 to 153. There's a crash there off to the shoulder, but it's about a 10-minute delay to get through the backup. Northbound Parkway, heavy with volume, exit 142 to 150. A new crash in North Plainfield. It's 22 westbound. You're crawling, approaching West End Avenue. You're going to find one lane blocked there. And in North Brunswick, Route 1 southbound at Jersey Avenue, a crash has one lane blocked. Turnpike southbound, both the eastern and western spurs, seeing delays of about 10 minutes. And there's still a lot of scattered reports of flooding and problems from the storm all over the weekend, so expect some detours, especially on local and side streets. Leaving New Jersey, GWB looks good. Lincoln Tunnel, it's about a 10-minute delay. Holland Tunnel clear from the Turnpike, but a 15-minute delay from Routes 1 and 9. 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I'm Brendan Joseph, New Jersey Traffic North.
15: Jill Myra, New Jersey traffic south. Delays are really tough around Bordentown right now, and you need to know about this accident at 130, not too far from Ristorante Luca. 130 South is closed off as a result. This is just before the merge at 206 and 130. So if you're going to the restaurant, don't worry. You could just enter in from the Route 206 side. But watch for delays at 130 and 206, just south of that split as well, and on the northbound side also. But that is 130 in Bordentown. Now, we also have traffic pretty nasty locally in a lot of spots. So Quaker Road is closed off and flooded between Princeton and West Windsor. We have a lot of debris from the storm. New Jersey fast traffic every 15 minutes from the Earth Treasures Fine Jewelers traffic desk. I'm Jill Myra, New Jersey 101.5.
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7: New Jersey 101.5 instant weather. The surf continues to calm down and the sky will start to clear out as our nasty nor'easter pulls away. Look for clouds to start to break apart this evening through the overnight hours. It'll be seasonably cool overnight with lows in the mid-50s. And tomorrow looks good. Partly sunny and dry. High temperatures on either side of 70. We'll be in the 70s with good sunshine and more dry weather on Wednesday. From the Edison Heating and Cooling Weather Desk, I'm Chief Meteorologist Dan Zarrow.
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0: Well, Jeff had to step out for a moment, but delivering this hour's cash code, you know him from It's a Wonderful Life. You know him from the movie Vertigo. Shh, you stepped out.
9: Yeah, okay, I'll pretend I'm not.
0: You know him from Mr. Smith Goes to Washington. Ladies and gentlemen, Mr. Jimmy Stewart is going to be giving this hour's cash code. Jimmy.
8: Oh, well, now, let me just explain this thing to you here, okay? First of all, it should be noted this is powered by jerseyhire.com.
0: Mm-hmm. Thank you.
8: And the shower's code, it's 291. The shower's cash code is 291.
0: And could this cash code make you the richest man in town?
8: Well, it could make you pretty damn rich. Yeah, I'm sorry for cursing. But if you win the $25,000, just don't give it to my drunk Uncle Billy, okay? He'll lose it. So once again, the cash code, it's 291. And good luck.
0: Oh, thank you.
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8: All right, so I know this is almost like the unthinkable because you think that you know, you love, you trust your dog. But, I mean, what if it did just snap? What if it turned on somebody? What if it bit somebody pretty badly? Would you think that it would be best to put the dog down? 1-800-283-101.5.
9: Let's talk to Lily in Jamesburg. 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
10: Hi, how are you?
9: Good.
11: Hey.
8: What do you say?
10: My husband, he had a dog, Damien, was a Doberman, family pet, loved him. He was, since birth, they had him. And then all of a sudden, one day, he snapped and bit my husband's sister. And she ended up with 20 stitches.
8: Oh, that's a bad bite.
9: Where did he bite her? On
10: in
9: like
10: her arm.
9: Oh, God. And okay. You said 20 stitches?
10: Yeah.
9: So what happened?
10: And
8: what did they do with the dog?
10: So he ended up taking the dog to the vet. They put him down.
8: Mm.
10: And the vet asked if he could autopsy the brain. And it turned out that he had parvo.
8: Oh, no way.
9: People, maybe someone in this conversation who doesn't know what that is. What?
8: Yeah, I mean, it's not rabies, it's a dog disease, and I mean I don't know more about it other than that it's like a canine disease. Do you know more about
9: that's
8: it?
9: Why I don't
8: know.
9: Yeah.
10: It's a canine disease, but it affects the brain,
8: mm-hmm.
10: and it'll change their whole temperament, and it doesn't just normally happen like it could happen overnight. Like just one day they just snap and
9: that's awful.
10: You know, start
8: wow,
10: attacking.
8: That's sad. Yeah, the one thing
10: and
8: I don't know is if there's treatment.
10: When I heard.
8: The one thing I don't know is if there's treatment for parvo. Like if they had like
10: there
8: just.
10: Isn't.
8: Oh, there's not. So it's almost like rabies in that once it's in, then it's not going to. Okay. Yeah, well, they did the right thing then. And I know dog lovers hate to hear that. But I mean, what are you going to do?
9: Yeah, it's for the safety of everyone else.
8: Right.
9: But no, that's so sad. I hadn't heard of that. I have to look that up. Lily, thank you for calling New Jersey 101.5. It's called parvo?
8: Yeah. Yeah.
9: You're talking to a non-dog owner.
8: I know. Instantly, because I used to, too. Instantly, you think Don Pardo.
9: It's a dog.
8: Don Parva. It's a dog disease. But we'll take your calls coming up on this if you ever actually had it happen, or even just in theory, if your dog would just snap and bite somebody, some kid in the neighborhood. Do you think it would probably be best to put the dog down? The only things you really have at your disposal, rehome the dog if it's a situation where maybe it won't get the same trigger, or spend a lot of money trying to behaviorally train the dog. And short of that, that's really the only other thing you can do. You can't just blindly give it a second chance, because the next time, what if it killed somebody? 1-800-283-101.5.
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0: It's 64 degrees here at 4:30. I'm Levon Putney. A lot of water being swept and sucked out of a lot of homes in shore towns from Cape May to Monmouth counties, especially in Back Bay areas. Over 7 inches of rain fell in Wall Township, Holmdale, Howell, Oceanport, Seagirt, had similar rainfall totals. Severe beach erosion also reported in Atlantic City, Ocean City, Brigantine. Well, a firebombing back in March of a SUV at a front lawn in South Toms River is why Ocean County prosecutors say 42-year-old Tashawn Norman of the Bronx and 28-year-old Takem Boynton of Queens were both indicted on aggravated arson and weapons-related charges for the Molotov cocktails. Well, police in Hamilton say a 62-year-old Mays Landing man named Leon Castle was arrested and accused of being drunk when crashing a 4x4 ATV early Saturday on Columbia Road there in Hamilton, killing a 37-year-old thrown from the ATV when it crashed. And Governor Mikey Sherrill and New York Governor Kathy Hochul met up this morning in North Bergen to mark the start of the tunnel boring process of digging the two new rail tunnels, Gateway Rail Tunnels, under the Hudson, aiming to be done in 9 years. The complete New Jersey 101.5 forecast is coming up as soon as I tell you that news was brought to you by Route 33 Nissan. 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Now, New Jersey fast traffic.
11: Still dealing with a crash on the parkway. It's southbound side. You're a bit heavy. Exit 155 to 153. Crews have the shoulder block. Travel lanes are open, but it is sluggish as you go past the scene. Northbound on the parkway, some heavy volume as well. Exit 142 up to exit 150. North Plainfield 22 westbound. You got heavy volume into West End Avenue with a crash taking out a lane. North Brunswick Route 1 southbound clearing out of Jersey Avenue. The crash there has been cleared, but Route 1 northbound, it's bumper to bumper. Finnegan's Lane up to Adams Lane. A 20-minute delay. We're checking to see if there's a crash or a crew there. Turnpike southbound, both the east and western spur seeing

0: delays of about 10 to 15 minutes. Leaving New Jersey, the GWB, it's looking good both upper and lower level. Lincoln Tunnel, about a 10-minute delay now. Holland Tunnel, 5 minutes from the Turnpike, up to 15 minutes from Routes 1 and 9. I'm Brendan Joseph, New Jersey Traffic North.
1: Joel Myra, New Jersey Traffic South. Oh, the backups are easing out at 130 in Bordentown, southbound at 206. Where we had an accident, all lanes were closed off. They just reopened it, so give it a little chance to ease on down the road. But that is 130 southbound at 206. Bordentown, right by Ristorante Luca. So stick with 206 for now. 73 southbound delays in Mount Laurel stretch from 295 to Fellowship Road. Traffic every 15 minutes on New Jersey 101.5.
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5: From the Town Square Weather Now Network, who's ready for some sunshine and a warm up into the 70s and 80s? Tonight we'll see clouds breaking apart. It'll be seasonably cool with lows in the mid-50s, and then tomorrow, partly sunny skies, dry weather, highs near 70. Wednesday will be mostly sunny and mild, highs pushing to the lower to mid-70s, and Thursday we'll see sun and clouds, and it will definitely be warm. Look for high temperatures rising into the lower 80s. Next chance of rain doesn't come along until the weekend. I'm Chief Meteorologist Dan Zarrow.
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7: Microsoft co-founder Bill Gates says Congress needs to regulate the development of artificial intelligence. In an NBC Meet the Press interview Sunday, Gates said that no one thinks that self-regulation is enough.
18: You need law enforcement and the politicians to get into the discussion about what safeguards and monitoring look like.
7: Several other big names in the AI industry have made similar claims, warning that the current pace of AI development could have dangerous consequences. Gates said safeguards and monitoring could be put in place without dramatically slowing development. Lowe's is partnering with DoorDash and Alphabet as the home improvement company looks to start drone deliveries. One pilot program is already up and running in Lowe's home state of North Carolina. Customers order items through the DoorDash app and they're delivered using Alphabet's Wing drones. And a New Mexico jury has found Facebook liable for deceiving users about privacy protections on the social media platform. The judge is now working to determine how much the company is going to end up paying. Tech Report, I'm Mark Mayfield.
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19: 4:38 is the time. This happened in Sayreville. A dog right in front of the family. This family dog had to be shot to death by police. They got a 911 call that the dog, for whatever reason, it's not known yet anyway, the dog snapped, was triggered something, and ended up putting three people in that household into the hospital needing medical attention. So, yeah, if your dog did this, even just in theory, or if it actually happened, do you think it would be best to put a dog down after that? 1-800-283-101.5.
20: Megan, Bucks County, you're on New Jersey 101.5.
21: Yeah, hi. First of all, Domenski, I just love your Stuart impression. He's so, it's
19: oh,
21: so
19: thank
21: spot
19: you.
21: On. Oh my God, it's so funny.
19: Well, it's only because I've watched that movie so many times.
20: Take the compliment. It's a good
19: no,
20: Jimmy Stewart.
19: No, I appreciate it. Thank you.
21: Oh my God, it just cracks me up every time. So we had a dog, a wonderful family dog, and I've grown up with dogs my whole life. And then I had five kids. They were all young at the time. And this dog was such a great family dog. Loved all the neighborhood kids that would come in and out of the house, play in the backyard and all that. Well, this dog, he had something that would trigger him if another dog would step onto our property on the front yard. He just would bark and bark and bark, and he just didn't like other dogs on his yard. So we, you know, we always had to make sure he was in the backyard, and I tried all kinds of things, putting tin foil, you know, on the window ledges because I heard tin foil deters dogs from jumping up, and it didn't matter with this dog. So he actually got out of the front door and attacked a dog, a small dog, and he was about 100 pounds, and he was only 2 years old, my dog, but he charged at this elementary school girl in my neighborhood while she was walking her little dog and attacked her dog, and the dog lived, but, you know, needed stitches on its abdomen, and it was horrible. Like, I was just absolutely horrified.
19: So what did the family decide to do about the dog then?
21: It was my dog.
19: No, I know your family. What did you decide to do?
21: Oh, I called my vet right away and I said, I'm bringing him. Like, we're putting him down.
19: That had to be such a hard decision.
21: It was horrible. And it wasn't a popular, I got a lot of pushback from my ex-husband about doing that, but because he was only 2 years old and he was a really good dog, but I can't have a dog running out in my front yard and attacking a neighborhood dog, and I can't have that.
20: This might have been a blur to you, but do you remember, was it like a split second decision, or did you have to really like sit on that?
21: Oh no, split second, because I have five kids of my own, and I thought, no, like, if a dog of mine is going, and it was a well-trained dog, if he's going to charge out the door and go after some other little dog that was not even provoked,
19: this little girl's
21: holding the leash, I'm not having that. Like, I just can't.
19: Yeah.
20: Yeah, I know people may not like me saying this, but honestly, good for you, Meg.
19: It's responsible.
20: That split-second decision to know that it's for the greater good as hard as that sounds, I think you made the right decision.
19: Yeah, sometimes responsible and heartbreaking can share the same space.
20: Yeah, really?
19: So, yeah, it's heartbreaking but responsible.
20: Meg, thank you so much for calling New Jersey 101.5.
19: From Bucks County, Carol is calling in. Hi, Carol.
0: Hi, how are you?
19: Okay, good. Hope you're doing well.
0: Fine, thank you. First of all, let me tell you, I enjoy your show. I listen to it every day on the way home from work.
20: Oh, thank you, Carol.
0: Oh, thank you. And I just want to make a couple comments real fast. First of all, with the woman who said her dog had parvo, it happened overnight. I've worked with different rescues and been involved in a rescue business for a long time. And canine parvo is very treatable, and it just don't happen overnight. 85 to 95% of the dogs survive with proper treatment. So for her to say it just happened overnight, the dog had to be throwing up, vomiting, diarrhea. Take the dog to the vet and find out what happened. And a lot of things are speaking about responsibility. The responsibility falls upon the owner. If I know my dog isn't, I have a dog, by the way. If I know my dog isn't going to get along with other dogs or whatever, use every preventable measure from letting that dog get out that front door. I don't know how that happened. I'm not going to criticize her. I don't know the situation. Just like with the situation in Jersey, I believe that a lot of the dogs that were killed by police or whoever could have been prevented, maybe tased a dog. Find out why the dog is like that. What happened? Something kicked that dog off. I don't know how old the dog was, if they had it for a while or whatever, but find out what the situation is. If you're getting a dog... Oh, go ahead. I'm sorry.
19: You don't think... And I'm not saying that you might not be right in this case that's making the news, but you don't think it's ever possible that a dog just has a temperament that all of a sudden just snaps without a trigger?
0: Well, I can't say that. But also, okay, if you know a dog, you're adopting a dog. I know a woman that brought a dog back to Philly Act because she was going on vacation and didn't want to take the dog with her and told the girl at the front desk to put the dog down. And the dog didn't do anything. And the dog wasn't vicious. People use every excuse in the world to get rid of their dogs or to put them down.
19: Well, that's a completely different circumstance.
0: Right.
19: We're not sitting here asking, hey, is it okay to put a dog down for no reason? I mean, that's not when something happens. Yeah, that's not the hour. But I mean, if you've got three people that had to go to the hospital over vicious dog bites and the cops get there and the attack is still going on, I'm not going to blame the cops for drawing their guns. Hey, Carol, we appreciate your thoughts, though. Thank you. I appreciate it.
20: George in Summers Point, you're on New Jersey 101.5.
1: Hello. Yeah. Now, if my dog bit three family members and I had to call 911, I could only say one thing. Dog gone.
19: Yeah. So you would, right. You would make that decision. If the cops hadn't done it, you probably would have done it at the vet, right?
1: Yeah, you can't have, especially three people, come on.
19: Right.
1: That required they had to go to the hospital?
19: Right.
1: It's dog gone.
19: Have you ever been bit by a dog? I know that's not why you were calling in, but I'm just curious because
1: But my daughter was on her leg and required stitches the whole bit.
20: How old was she?
1: She was like 9.
19: Oh,
1: and it wasn't provoked. It was just the dog just bit her.
20: Ugh. And do you remember how many stitches?
1: Like 6.
20: Ugh.
19: Yeah. Enough.
1: Actually, those people, it was an older dog. Those people put the dog down.
20: Oh.
19: Did she become afraid of dogs after that?
1: She kind of, yes. She was, yes.
19: I don't blame her. That's at that age. Hey, George, your phone was dicey to begin with, but now it's really starting to chop up.
20: But we got your story, George. Thank you for calling New Jersey 101.5. Yeah, I mean, I don't know how she wouldn't be afraid after 9 stitches. I mean, or 6 inches, she was 9, I think.
19: Yeah.
20: But I got licked by a dog when I was 2 going on 3, and that was enough to give me a fear of dogs for life. Let alone getting
19: the
20: stitches.
19: The mouth was on me. No, I mean, I get it, because you're that little. Right. And a dog is probably looking like as big as a T-Rex to you at that age.
20: Timber was much larger than me.
19: Yeah. I see it. I've actually got stats about that, but we'll get to them. But the reason I was asking them, and you know, I kind of would like to throw this in before we run out of time, and I have to wrap this up because we're going to switch things up at the top of the hour. But among these stats that I'm reading, 4.7 million injuries every year from a dog bite. And maybe those aren't serious injuries.

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1: 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Let's go to North Plainfield, 22 westbound. We're jamming into West End Avenue. A crash there is taking out one lane. Also now a crash in North Brunswick, Route 130 southbound at Washington Place. You're going to find a lane blocked there. Also in North Brunswick, Route 1, you're pretty jammed in both directions approaching Adams Lane as we check for a crash or something ongoing. On the Turnpike southbound, both the Eastern and Western spur are seeing delays of about 10 to 15 minutes. Parkway southbound, heavy approaching exit 153. A crash there is off to the shoulder. Northbound Parkway heavy with volume from exit 143 to the Essex tolls. Leaving New Jersey, GWB starting to see about a 5-minute delay upper and lower level. Lincoln Tunnel's 10 to 15. Holland Tunnel, 5 minutes from the Turnpike, 15 minutes from routes 1 and 9. 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I'm Brendan Joseph, New Jersey Traffic North.
0: Jill Myrity, Jersey traffic south, and it's still catching up at the area of 130 southbound at 206 in Bordentown from an earlier accident. 295 is northbound heavy at Route 1 at exit 67. The right lane is blocked off with a minor accident right at the extension of the exit ramp there. New Jersey fast traffic every 15 minutes. From the Earth Treasures Fine Jewelers Traffic Desk, I'm Jill Myra, New Jersey 101.5.
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3: New Jersey 101.5 instant weather. The surf continues to calm down and the sky will start to clear out as our nasty nor'easter pulls away. Look for clouds to start to break apart this evening through the overnight hours. It'll be seasonably cool overnight with lows in the mid-50s. And tomorrow looks good. Partly sunny and dry. High temperatures on either side of 70 will be in the 70s with good sunshine and more dry weather on Wednesday. From the Edison Heating and Cooling Weather Desk, I'm Chief Meteorologist Dan Zarrow.
4: Wildwood, 66. Mount Holly, 66. Hackettstown, 63. Fast traffic, instant weather, every 15 minutes on New Jersey 101.5. 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
7: 4:55, Levon back with news in about 5 minutes. And then, we have sort of a Sharknado light happening over the weekend. We'll explain. My God, there was a shark swimming in our streets. It's actually turning into a B-movie, this nor'easter. In the meantime, we're talking about the dog attack in Sayreville and the police having to shoot it. 1-800-283-101.5.
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9: Hi, how are you guys?
7: Hey,
8: Alyssa, we're good.
9: Hey, so I'm on the opposite side of things where my dog was the one who got attacked. I used to work at a pet resort, and I brought her with me, left her in the daycare while I finished a shift because they moved me, and another dog attacked her.
7: It can be like a prison in there sometimes. You know what I mean? Your dog shows a little fear, and all of a sudden the tough one in the cell block just jumps.
8: Don't show
7: your dog.
8: Fear.
7: Right.
9: Yeah, for sure. So it made her a very reactive dog, so like other dogs trigger her. She can't be off leash. She's like scared of other dogs. So one thing that I don't really hear in conversation of this topic is like the education. So there were a lot of cues that I didn't know before, like just reading a dog that I didn't know until like working with a trainer or talking to, there were dog trainers who worked with police dogs and did bite work, mm-hmm. and they went over cues of a fearful dog is more dangerous than a confident dog.
7: That makes sense. I guess it could because it's more defense. What a lot of people will go to a dog trainer more for just, you know, sit, stay, just obedience training, but not necessarily behavioral training. That's mm-hmm. more deep. Yeah. Hey, Alyssa, thank you,
8: we appreciate it. Alyssa. Olivia in New Brunswick, you're on New Jersey 101.5.
10: Hello. First of all, love your show. You guys are great.
8: Oh, thank you.
10: Yeah, but I've been nipped, but I have an elderly neighbor who got this puppy and super duper sweet, but it has really bad teeth. And the dog bit my elderly neighbor's hand, and now he's hospitalized. He's needed 3 surgeries. They're trying to like give him antibiotics and nothing will work. But my neighbor refuses to tell the doctors that it's his dog that bit him and that some other crazy dog bit him.
7: Oh, wow. Because he's afraid they might do something to the dog and declare it aggressive.
10: Because I guess like he's a puppy. So like, and he just got him. So he doesn't want to do that. But we're like, he has bad teeth. Like, you need to put your health first in this case, especially because he's still in the hospital.

0: When you say bad teeth, what do you mean?
1: So, you know how dogs can get really bad, like, gums, like, kind of like just like humans, like gum disease. They can get, like, tar on their teeth.
0: Right, okay, okay.
1: So, like, but we don't know what the dog has that gave him this infection.
0: I understand. I get it. Right, you're worried the dog maybe transferred something to this man.
2: So you have actually tried to talk to him, the neighbor.
1: And he refuses to tell anybody that his dog bit him and that some crazy dog just came up to him in the streets and bit him.
2: Oh, that's so frustrating.
0: That is frustrating. Yeah. I also, okay, maybe I'm going out way too, maybe I'm overthinking it.
2: Okay.
0: I tend to
2: what
0: do
2: else
0: that.
2: Is new?
0: Yeah, I know. But I wonder if the dog's teeth are also just like bothering the dog and maybe that's why it got snappy and bit. Like maybe the dog just needs a good doggy dentist.
1: I don't know. Yeah, jeez. I don't know what the situation is, but okay, I hope you're okay, but you got to figure this out. Like,
0: yeah, really.
1: You got to tell them.
0: Yeah, he's
2: you are not a chew toy.
0: Yeah, really, man. It's like a house MD case.
2: Exactly. Liv, do not be a stranger. Thank you for calling New Jersey 101.5. We have news straight ahead with Levon Putney on New Jersey 101.5.
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4: And now it is 64 degrees here at 5 o'clock. Thanks for listening. I'm Levon Putney. Atlantic City officials say the weekend nor'easter caused the worst beach erosion since Hurricane Sandy, with pictures and videos on social media showing chunks of sand missing between the water and now a steep cliff-looking drop from the boardwalk.
5: The Department of Environmental Protection will inspect the beaches and compile a damage report. We will start fixing what we can and submit an application for federal assistance if appropriate.
4: Governor Mikey Sherrill there. A lot of homes in low-lying areas, especially near back bays, dealing with flooding, water in homes. Power outages, well, they're down now to a couple thousand around the state. Well, the governor, earlier this morning, she joined New York Governor Kathy Hochul for a boring milestone, if you will. They're in North Bergen to mark the start of the tunnel boring process. First under the Palisades Cliff from North Bergen to Weehawken, and then will drill those two new rail tubes under the Hudson River, aiming to be done in 9 years, that Gateway Rail Tunnel project. Now, an Atlantic County Public Works supervisor has admitted using his position to, steal diesel for his private business.
6: County prosecutors say 48-year-old Joseph Ridley Jenkins pleaded guilty to third-degree theft. Ridley Jenkins admitted he abused his former position as a Department of Roads and Bridges supervisor between 2023 and 2025 to fuel trucks for his private company, Z5 Logistics, using county fuel pumps in Northfield. He must pay $20,000 in restitution and faces 4 years in prison. Rick Rickman, New Jersey, 101.5 News.
4: And quick note for NFL fans. The Giants traded a fifth-round pick to the Minnesota Vikings to get quarterback J.J. McCarthy after losing starter Jackson Dart for the season last week. Now to the Ace Home Improvements Business Report. The city of Newark has now banned landlords from passing brokerage fees on to tenants. On Wall Street, the Dow, S&P, NASDAQ, they all closed down over 0.5% lower today. 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The complete New Jersey 101.5 forecast is coming up now. New Jersey Fast Traffic.
7: Seeing some delays of traveling on the parkway. Let's go southbound. It's heavy into exit 153. We've got a crash there off to the shoulder. Travel lanes are open, but it's about a 10-minute delay to get through that backup. Northbound parkway heavy with volume as well from exit 143 to the Essex tolls. There's a crash in North Plainfield, 22 westbound. You're heavy into West End Avenue. One lane there is blocked. And in North Brunswick, 130 southbound. You're heavy approaching Washington Place with a crash taking out a lane. Also in North Brunswick, Route 1 northbound. It's a 20-minute delay to get from Finnegan's Lane up to Adams Lane. All of that is just volume. Turnpike southbound, both the eastern and western spur seeing delays of about 10 minutes. Leaving New Jersey, the GWB looks about 5-minute delay upper and lower level. Lincoln Tunnel now seeing about a 10 to 15-minute delay. Holland Tunnel's 5 to 10 from the turnpike, 15 to 20 minutes from routes 1 and 9. I'm Brendan Joseph, New Jersey Traffic North.
2: Jill Myra, New Jersey Traffic South. 295 northbound Lawrence Township, Mercer County. 295 north at the exit for Route 1, exit 67. We have a crash and the right lane is blocked off. I'm also getting reports of an accident at Route 1 northbound north of 295. So we'll look into that for you. That is pretty busy in that spot. And traffic is also a little nasty right now on the scene at 295 southbound from exit 29 down to exit 26. New Jersey fast traffic every 15 minutes on New Jersey 101.5.
8: New Jersey 101.5 instant weather. No big alarm bells to ring in this forecast, although we still have some rough surf and localized coastal flooding concerns at the shore. No inclement weather expected through the rest of the work week. Now, the weekend is a different story. That'll be our next substantial storm system and chance of rain. This is potentially our fourth weekend in a row with soaking rain in the forecast. We'll keep an eye on that. For now, we're going to look forward to clearing skies tonight and seasonably cool low temperatures falling into the mid-50s. Tomorrow looks very nice, partly sunny and dry with highs near 70. Wednesday warming up even more, lower to mid-70s under mostly sunny skies. And we'll kick off October on Thursday with highs in the lower 80s. From the Edison Heating and Cooling Weather Desk, I'm Chief Meteorologist Dan Zarrow.
4: Winding down to September, though, with 63 degrees in Spring Lake, 66 in Glassboro, 65 in Hamilton. 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
0: So, in the middle of the Nor'easter, it turns out we have the real-life making of a bee horror movie involving a shark. We'll explain coming up. 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
4: New Jersey Chime Time is 5:10 with Dominski and Moore on this Monday afternoon. I'm Kylie Moore.
5: And I'm Jeff Dominski.
4: Real quick, Jeff.
5: Yes.
4: I am going to make an immediate amendment to what I just said while we were off air. I'm just going to do a quick rant.
5: Oh, no, go ahead. Rant away. I know what you're talking about because we were talking about it off air.
4: Yes.
5: And this is shocking.
4: We will likely take calls on this tomorrow. We're not going to do calls on this right now because I don't have anything in front of me. I'm just surprised that people did not hear about this story about the Cornell rapists. People are calling them the Cornell 7 online. I feel like we shouldn't give it a catchy name. They are Cornell rapists, allegedly.
5: Mm-hmm.
4: But it seems pretty damning. If you have not seen what is going on at Cornell, please look it up. We're likely going to talk about it tomorrow because it is driving me up a wall that 5 of the 7 people who allegedly raped a woman.
5: Yeah, gang raped.
4: All they had to do was just write an essay about it. Oh, what I did on my summer vacation. Cool.
6: And this was...
4: This was in 2024.
6: No,
4: it's coming to light now because the woman, the Jane Doe... Her name has not been released, and that is fine.
5: Right. She's filing civil.
4: Yes.
5: Yeah.
4: And it just blows my mind that something like this could be swept under the rug.
6: So if no charges were ever brought, I know we will talk about this tomorrow.
4: Yeah, ask me questions tomorrow when I have something in front of me.
6: But I'm dying to know something. But like, who ordered the essays?
4: See, that I don't know.
6: No, that's fine.
4: I don't have
6: that's
4: a name.
6: Fine. That's fine.
4: My understanding is the school. Do not take my word on that.
6: Oh, no. I mean, it would make sense because I know that it was first from what little I'm caught up on. It was first reported to the university police. And maybe it just never was taken seriously enough. But this is disgusting, right? There's talk about like a date rape drug. And
4: it lasted multiple hours.
6: That I read until like 5:40 something the next morning. Like, that's freaking horrible.
4: And allegedly, there was a 50-person group chat saying like, have at her.
6: Oh,
4: and
6: God.
4: No one in that group chat did jack you know what.
6: How?
4: No one stopped this. No one said, well, that's messed up. And I understand we're going into a very fun hour, but I just had to get that off my chest. We will talk about this more tomorrow because I just brought this to light with Jeff.
6: Yeah, and I got to admit to you, I was looking at news sites over the weekend, and I was looking at New Jersey news sites, but I was also looking at some national news sites. I didn't catch it until Kylie told me.
4: Oh, I've been like vibrating with rage for the last at least 24 hours.
6: No, I could see why, but I did not. Yeah, I wouldn't get too mad at anybody because I find that a compelling and disgusting, disturbing story if they weren't taking it seriously. But honestly, I didn't see it until I went and looked after you told me. But I had looked at like CNN and NBC News and other things over the weekend. It was not popping up.
4: That's crazy.
6: At least not the times that I was looking.
4: But that's also, such is the style. It all gets swept under the rug. And that has to change.
6: Yeah.
4: And we'll talk more about that tomorrow. Yeah. We're going to talk about something very fun and light. And we have gosh dang cash code coming up.
6: We're going to have the happiest blanking Christmas since Danny blanking K. That's what you sound like right now. You just sound like full of rage, but wanting to have fun. Wow. Wow.
4: All right.
6: Okay.
4: And now for something completely different.
6: Completely different.
4: You know what, Jeff? You know what I did see over the weekend?
6: What did you see?
4: Dang it all! I saw that there was a shark.
6: Yeah, there was a shark swimming in the streets, floodwater streets in Surf City. This was not near the beach. This was not over the beach.
5: This was way past that. This was literally flooded streets in Surf City. And there's video of this. And both Kylie and I earlier, we said the same thing. I was staring at that like, is this real? Is this AI?
4: Oh, I absolutely thought it was AI.
5: Yeah, but it's being reported everywhere now. A shark was seen. This is this one's from, I think, New York Post. A shark was seen swimming in the nor'easter flooded streets of New Jersey this weekend, but thankfully a harmless one without sharp teeth. Yeah, don't tell me that. A local filmed the fish in the floodwaters in Surf City on Saturday with video showing its dorsal fin poking through the surface near a woman's driveway. Honey, there's a shark in the driveway. So you're saying it's raining?
4: Oh, then you go out and get the car.
5: Yeah, right. Oh, my God. And then the woman in the clip is saying, is that a little shark? Oh, my God, he's coming this way. That's a crazy story. And right away, I can't be the only one who thought of this. I can't be. I thought the movie Sharknado. Well, the franchise Sharknado.
4: Yeah, excuse you.
5: Yeah, really.
4: Pay its name some respect.
5: Right, right. They made a lot of Sharknados. And it was all very campy and very B-movie and played like a comedy, but I've never been clear if the very first one was meant to be funny or serious, and it was so bad it was funny, or if they meant for it to be funny, I don't know. But I
4: think the director knew what he was doing.
5: Yeah, he knew. He knew?
4: I've seen some of his other works, and yes, that's my belief.
5: He's not the one who did Cocaine Bear, is he?
4: Oh, no.
5: Because that would be like
4: the same thing.
5: Excuse
4: me, that's Elizabeth Banks.
5: Oh, sorry. Now that you say it, I remember. Right.
4: Respect to name.
5: I'm sorry. I didn't remember. I'm sorry. But we started talking about this off air, right? And I thought this would be kind of fun because it reminded me of Sharknado so much. Like, you know, a natural phenomenon, weather phenomenon, and all of a sudden you have sharks where they're not supposed to be sharks. Like, imagine that. Like, there's some guy who's, like, checking out the pizza shop, and there's, like, 2 feet of water, and he's, like, wading through it, and all of a sudden, from behind the counter, here comes the shark right at him, and he starts thrashing in his jaws. I mean, it would be, like, the perfect makings for a silly B-horror movie, you know? And we want to ask, I don't know if there's enough of these. I hope people will know some. Best B-movies, like Sharknado. You got any good, maybe so bad they're funny, or maybe intentionally funny B movies? Who's got one? 1-800-283-101.5.
4: I've been going through a slew of these this year.
5: Oh, have you?
4: Oh, I really have. I'm pulling up. Well, as you know, I keep my list of the movies watched each year.
5: Right.
4: And you could see where I just went through like a real hole.
5: A phase.
4: The first one.
5: You went down a rabbit hole of B-movies for a while.
4: The first one, by the way, I will say, was done also by the director of Sharknado, and that is Water Park Shark. Can you guess, Jeff, what happens in Water Park Shark?
5: It's not a weather incident?
4: No. Actually?
5: It is?
4: No.
5: No? No. Well, I mean, but it can't get loose in the water park because they're all self-contained. No, but they're all self-contained.
4: Oh, you fool. You fool.
5: What, like all of a sudden he's like coming down a water slide or something, the shark?
4: Yes, I need to show you the trailer like, of this.
5: But how? How physically did he get up to the top? Or is it one of these things where they don't even need to bother explaining?
4: Oh, they explain it, Jeff. I guess I'll have to watch the movie. No, there's some bold malarkey thing where it somehow connects to the ocean, and that's how they got in. It doesn't explain how a shark could get to the top of a water slide,
5: right, but somehow it did.
4: Oh Jeffrey, you will cackle at this trailer.
5: That sounds so great.
4: And that's just one of the ones that I've watched this year.
5: I'm not going to be very good at this. So if you know of any, then please call them in.
4: Yeah, I'm buckled up. I'm strapped in.
5: Like when I occasionally come upon a B movie, I thoroughly enjoy how silly they can be. But I'm not like big on knowing any, you know? So if you know any, after the shark swimming in the streets of Surf City like a Sharknado movie. We want to know, what's a really good B movie? 1-800-283-101.5.
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3: Still seeing delays on the parkway. This report sponsored by Staples. The southbound side of the parkway, it's pretty well jammed into exit 153. There's a crash there off to the shoulder. Travel lanes are open, but it's still very slow past the scene. Northbound parkway, just some sluggish volume, exit 143 to the Essex tolls. Through North Brunswick, Route 1 northbound, that jams Finnegan's Lane into Adams Lane, about a 15-minute delay there. Turnpike southbound, both the eastern and western spurs, seeing delays of up to about 10 minutes. In Rumson, we've got a down tree. Buena Vista Avenue is closed between Ridge Road and River Road, and down power lines in West Caldwell has Kirkpatrick Lane closed between Passaic Avenue and Bloomfield Avenue. Leaving New Jersey, for the GWB, you're looking pretty good both upper and lower level. Lincoln Tunnel's about a 10-minute delay. Holland Tunnel, 5 minutes from the Turnpike, up to 15 minutes from Routes 1 and 9. 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I'm Brendan Joseph, New Jersey Traffic North.
4: Joel Myra, New Jersey traffic south. So around that neighborhood of Route 1 at 295 in Lawrence Township, Mercer County, a couple of snags. We had an accident at 295 that was cleared up the ramp at Route 1. Right now, 295 south is busy from Princeton Pike to Route 1, mainly in the right lane. So don't get scared away. It's just the right lane. And then you have Route 1 a little slow in the area of 295 from an earlier crash that was just cleared up as well. Next report in 15 minutes from the Earth Treasures Fine Jewelers Traffic Desk. I'm Jill Myra, New Jersey 101.5.
7: New Jersey 101.5 instant weather. The surf continues to calm down and the sky will start to clear out as our nasty nor'easter pulls away. Look for clouds to start to break apart this evening through the overnight hours. It'll be seasonably cool overnight with lows in the mid-50s. And tomorrow looks good. Partly sunny and dry. High temperatures on either side of 70. We'll be in the 70s with good sunshine and more dry weather on Wednesday. From the Edison Heating and Cooling Weather Desk, I'm Chief Meteorologist Dan Zarro.
5: Lavalette, 63. Millville, 66. Perth Amboy, 63. All shark-free in those streets, as far as we know.
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5: This, of course, is powered by JerseyHired.com. And this is our last one for the day. It starts up again with Bill Spady in the morning. Kylie, you have to give this, okay. And I know you're thinking, what famous actress or female singer?
4: Jennifer Lawrence.
5: No, none of those.
4: What?
5: None of those. You're going to gender bend.
4: Oh.
5: I challenge you to do this cash code as Christopher Walken. The actor Christopher Walken.
4: Hmm.
5: There's no way you can do this.
4: A cash code? Wow. I would love to give you the code you need. For $25,000, and I'd love to thank Jersey Hired. 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This hour's code 705. 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It's 705. Once more, 705. 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
4: It's 527.
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5: If you're wondering why, real quick, again, if you just got in your car and turned the radio on, because yes, there really was a shark swimming in floodwater, literally in the streets of Surf City because of the nor'easter. Like, it almost is like Sharknado, but they're in the streets instead of falling out of the air. So it just made me think about silly B-movies. What can you think of? 1-800-283-101.5.
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20: Hi, guys. My movie is Horrors from Space. It's on YouTube. It's like this little 10-minute movie that was done for a competition for like a college.
4: Okay.
20: And it's Mr. Com Media, Mr. and then C-O-M-M-E-D-I-A. There's a couple of like just, you know, less than 10-minute movies, but they're very funny.
4: I am here for that. That is exactly my wheelhouse.
20: Yes, yeah, like college, you know, a bunch of people being goofy type of movies. Yeah.
5: And it's meant to be funny. It's not like
20: exactly.
5: Okay. Yeah, because there's kind of two types. Like, there's kind of like you're trying to make a B movie, or you thought you really had something and it's so bad that it's good.
4: Oh, I have
20: one
4: of those.
20: They're totally trying to make a B movie. When you watch it, like I said, it's called Horrors from Space.
5: Right.
20: When you watch that, you'll be able to tell they're trying to make a B movie.
5: I'm actually going to write some of these down.
4: Yeah, I already have that in my notes.
20: Awesome. Yeah, I hope you guys enjoy it.
4: Okay, thank you so much, Barbara. I appreciate it. Thank you for calling New Jersey 101.5.
5: Warren in Warren County. I like a man named after his own county.
4: Apropos.
5: Hey, Warren, how are you?
21: Hey, guys. How's it going?
4: Hey.
21: All right. So my movie is Night of the Lepus.
4: Oh.
5: What is that?
21: Yes.
4: Go on.
21: Okay. So It's a film, B-movie, from 1972.
6: Right.
21: So the sideburn action, the big collars, the bell bottoms is just, it's inconceivable the amount that is in this film.
6: Okay. A real time capsule of this.
21: About, right. Oh, God, yes. Good God, yes.
6: What's the plot?
21: So, the plot is, it's a film about an infestation of giant flesh-eating mutated rabbits.
6: I'm sorry. This is fantastic.
21: You heard me right, sir. You yes. heard me right.
6: Yep.
21: But it's even to this day, I'm 46 years old. I grew up, I was born in 1980, so I got all these crazy films as a child. And this one was on, you know, tonight's New York cinema, blah, blah, blah. And it would come on at the 8 o'clock movie kind of deal.
6: Now, these giant mutated flesh-eating rabbits, do they?
21: Yes.
6: With the mutation, do they look scary or do they just look like rabbits?
21: They look like giant rabbits. They're filmed like perspective-wise, so they seem humongous. And as a child, it's terrifying because they have these cute little bunnies with like bloody mouths running around these little miniature sets, and there's people like running away from them and stuff. It's hilarious. It's a good time.
4: I'm looking at this. It's only 88 minutes. Oh, I have time for that, baby. Yeah.
6: I'm writing this down too. Night of the Leapists. That's what it was.
4: L-E-P-U-S.
21: L-E-P-U-S. Yeah, Leapists. Because I think that's some kind of like Latin name for rabbit. I don't know why they dropped it all.
4: 1972, directed by William F. Claxton.
6: Now that makes sense. Okay.
4: Warren. I am knee deep in this Wikipedia page. I am so excited.
21: It's deep. It's a cult classic kind of film now. So there's a lot of people added a lot to the wiki.
4: We're entering spooky season. I'm here for it.
6: I need more. I need more people.
4: Screenshot.
6: Call these B movies and hey Warren, we appreciate it. Call in any B movie and the plot is essential. That's the funniest part is the plots of these. 1-800-283-101.5.
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2: 64 degrees here at 5:30. I'm Levon Putney. The New Jersey Weather Network measured 7 inches of rain that fell in Wall Township during this weekend's nor'easter, with Oceanport, Seagirt, Howell getting similar numbers. Atlantic City officials say the storm caused the worst beach erosion since Hurricane Sandy. Homes and businesses in the Back Bay areas of Shoretowns and Barrier Islands, they took a lot of flood damage. Well, Governor Mikey Sherrill joined New York Governor Kathy Hochul this morning to sort of celebrate the start of the tunnel digging process of boring through the Palisades Cliff from North Jersey to Weehawken before digging two new rail tunnels under the Hudson River, the Gateway Rail Tunnel Project. They hope to finish in 2035. Well, the Philadelphia 76ers open training camp today at their facility in Camden with LeBron James there in a Sixers uniform. Get ready to see that. Ready to play his 24th NBA season. And the Giants, they traded a 5th-round pick to the Minnesota Vikings for quarterback J.J. McCarthy after starting QB Jackson Dart's season ended last week with a knee injury. 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The best just got better. And the complete New Jersey 101.5 forecast. That's coming up. Now New Jersey Fast Traffic.
22: A bit of good news, bad news on the parkway. We'll start with the good news. Southbound parkway clearing out at exit 153. The crash there now gone. Northbound parkway, that's the bad news. Starting to get heavy around exit 148 where a crash has popped up there. You're going to find one lane blocked. Ton of volume through North Brunswick. Route 1 northbound, a 25-minute delay to get from Aaron Road into Adams Lane. That is all volume. Turnpike southbound, both the eastern and western spur seeing delays of about 10 minutes. Still dealing with some flooding in Oldbridge. Oldbridge-Matawan Road is closed. Sherwood Lane to Owens Road, also in Oldbridge. Monday Avenue shut down between Brookside Road and West Greystone Road. Leaving New Jersey, for the GWB, you're looking pretty good, both upper and lower level. Lincoln Tunnel, about a 10-minute delay. Holland Tunnel, 5 to 10 from the Turnpike, 15-minute delay from Routes 1 and 9. I'm Brendan Joseph, New Jersey Traffic North.
4: Joel Myra, New Jersey Traffic South. It's still a little sticky around 676 South of Morgan Boulevard and exit 3 down to 76. Also at Route 1, I just want you to know if you're headed into Bucks County, Route 1 both ways at Tyburn Road, Falls Township has some funky traffic lights, so just give it some time. Don't forget Quaker Road in Mercer County is shut down between West Windsor and Princeton, basically right behind Nassau Park. New Jersey fast traffic every 15 minutes on New Jersey 101.5.
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7: From the Town Square Weather Now Network, who's ready for some sunshine and a warm up into the 70s and 80s? Tonight we'll see clouds breaking apart. It'll be seasonably cool with lows in the mid 50s, and then tomorrow, partly sunny skies, dry weather, highs near 70. Wednesday will be mostly sunny and mild, highs pushing to the lower to mid-70s, and Thursday we'll see sun and clouds, and it will definitely be warm. Look for high temperatures rising into the lower 80s. Next chance of rain doesn't come along until the weekend. I'm Chief Meteorologist Dan Zarrow.
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0: It's the time of year for asthma flare-ups with the transition from summer into fall. Dr. Megan Conroy at the Ohio State University Wexner Medical Center says changes in temperature, humidity, and pollens really have an impact on airway inflammation, and that's the driver of asthma.
1: We also see increase in circulation of respiratory viruses, so the common cold virus, and others that start to circulate in the fall. These are the most common causes of asthma flares. We also see increase in pollens like ragweed.
0: She recommends people take all medications as prescribed, no matter how frequently symptoms of asthma occur, and have a rescue inhaler on hand. Cancer is more common in people with type 2 diabetes. A new study being presented at the European Association for the Study of Diabetes shows cancer impacts people with type 2 diabetes twice as much as the rest of the population. Researchers looked at health data for all adults living in Denmark between the years of 1996 and 2022 for their study. Health update, I'm Scott Pringle.
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4: All right, Jeff, I am going to give you three movie titles. You have to guess which of these is false. Which of these B...
2: Oh, this is fun.
4: Which of these B movies are not A, true, B, one that I've seen in the last few months?
2: Dibs right now on a Friday night future game for this idea. This is good.
4: Write that down because I will forget it before the end of the sentence.
2: We'll call it. Okay, go ahead. Three. Wait, which one is false? Two are real.
4: Correct.
2: Okay.
4: Raccoon.
2: What? Is it a raccoon on crack?
4: I will repeat all of these.
2: Okay, raccoon.
4: Heroiner dog.
2: Two of these are real.
4: Meth gator. I will repeat them.
2: Oh.
4: I will repeat them for
2: yes,
4: you.
2: Yes.
4: Let it sink in.
2: Mm-hmm.
4: Crackoon.
2: Mm-hmm.
4: Heroiner dog. Meth gator.
2: I think meth gator was real. I know I'm supposed to be, I'm just processing the
4: Do you want thinking music?
2: Yes.
4: Okay.
2: I think I've heard of Meth Gator.
4: Okay.
2: I could be wrong. So I'm taking that off the table.
4: You think that one's real? That's interesting. Meth Gator. Okay.
2: Oh, wait. Oh, did you just give it away?
4: No.
2: Okay.
4: You're thinking I'm thinking.
2: Raccoon, I can only assume, could have been a B movie about a raccoon on crack. But what was the other one? Heroiner dog.
4: Like heroin and wiener dog? Heroiner dog.
2: Oh, I was thinking like, okay, because I'm not looking at it. I'm only hearing it. I was thinking Halloween because of the month it's going to be.
4: Heroiner dog
2: is the false.
4: Meth gator.
2: Heroiner dog. You know what I'm trying to say is false.
4: You are correct.
2: Ah, so Raccoon and Meth Gator are real B movies.
4: They are real movies, and they are movies I've watched in the last few months.
2: No, you sat
4: dude, don't sleep on Meth Gator.
2: Wow. Okay.
4: Raccoon, you could save. But I will say, Meth Gator, this is a good time.
2: Wow.
4: I have another B-movie, but people are on hold. I don't want to leave them hanging.
2: Okay, let's get back to it. We're talking about B-movies. After a shark was honest to God swimming in the streets in Surf City in the Nor'easter, and it's like some sort of like bad plot for a B-movie.
4: Tommy in Bernardsville, you're on New Jersey 101.5. Hey, Tommy.
5: I can't believe nobody's called in about this one. The Toxic Avenger from Troma Pictures. It's based out of New Jersey.
2: Oh, gosh. Yeah, well, not only that, but they even redid it. They did like a reboot of it years and years later after the original. Yes.
5: Troma Pictures. Yes, he was. I think if he was exposed or fell into some toxic waste and he becomes a superhero. And he's a walking piece of sludge.
2: Right. Did he glow or something? I don't know.
5: Yeah.
2: Did he sort of glow a little bit? Yeah.
5: I saw it, to show you how far back, I saw it on VHS.
4: Kids, ask your parents.
2: But
5: there's
2: great.
5: One other one. I got one other that a major star was in, and that's the Attack of the Killer Tomatoes, and that was George Clooney.
4: Whoa, okay.
2: No way, really?
4: I've seen this movie. I did not remember George Clooney being in it.
5: Yeah, he's got the what do you call it, the bi-level haircut. I used to have the same haircut, actually. But
2: so he was very, very like young. This was when he was very young. It wasn't like
5: yeah,
2: a remake.
5: It was before before EOR, TR, television stardom and movie
2: right.
5: stardom. Yes.
4: That's like right 80s, right?
2: Yeah. Oh, I think even earlier.
5: I would say.
2: Maybe you're right.
5: It might be the early 80s.
2: Oh, yeah, okay.
5: Early
2: 80s, okay.
4: All right, boys, I'm on it. But yeah, it had the song, right? Attack of the Killer Tomatoes.
2: See, I guess they were trying to title it like an old 50s.
4: You were right. It's 1978.
2: Oh, 70. Ah, that's okay. That's a lot closer to 80s than I thought. Yeah. I was guessing like 60s. So, no, you guys are on it. Hey, Tommy, thank you. Thank you for playing along and calling one in.
4: We appreciate it, Tommy.
2: Robert on 38. You're on New Jersey 101.5.
3: Yeah, hey, how you doing?
4: Hey, Robert, hey. We're good.
3: Yeah, listen, I had my favorite B-series of all times. It was the Trancer series.
4: The Trancers?
2: Now, were these movies or a TV show?
3: No, it was movies.
2: Movies, all right, so it was like a franchise.
3: Theatrical release, gritty future movie called Trancer.
2: Mm-hmm.
3: But then it got picked up by some people that made B-movies, and every movie in the series got more and more campy as it went along.
2: That's Son of perfect. A gun.
4: Wait, Helen Hunt was in the first one? Heads.
2: Helen Hunt was in the original?
3: Yeah,
2: wow.
3: Trancers.
2: Yeah. And what was the general plot, like, basically?
3: The basic plot was this one lone cop chasing after people that could blow people's heads up with their minds. But before the series... Before the series was finally over, it had purple aliens. It had him going back in time. It was absolutely hilarious.
2: Oh, man, that's good.
4: According to IMDb, a gruff bounty hunter travels back in time to 1980s Los Angeles to stop a twisted criminal who can transform people into zombie-like creatures.
2: Nice.
4: This absolutely fits what we are talking about. Robert, thank you so much for calling New Jersey 101.5.
2: Transforms them into zombie-like creatures. I hate when that happens.
4: And Helen Hunt, you know what? Good for her. She
2: Academy
4: deserves
2: Award
4: it.
2: Winner, right?
4: Exactly.
2: I think she did.
4: We all have our start.
2: Right, exactly. That's awesome.
4: You know what? Jennifer Aniston was in Leprechaun, another B-movie.
2: There you go.
4: She won't tell you that, but she was in Leprechaun.
2: Right.
4: Randy in Piscataway, you're on New Jersey 101.5.
6: Hey, guys, how are you? This is an awesome topic. I am so versed on B-movies. It's great. The greatest B-movies were definitely from the late 70s and the 80s. So I have two.
4: Okay.
6: One is Humanoids from the Deep, from one of the greatest B-movie producers of all time, Roger Corman. I'm sure you've heard that name. And actually, just to let you guys know, the previous caller that called about Night of the Lepus, yeah. One of the stars of that movie was DeForest Kelly, Dr. McCoy from Star Trek.
2: Oh, no way!
4: No kidding.
6: DeForest Kelly was one of the stars of Night of the Lepus. He played the town veterinarian that discovered the giant rabbits.
2: Oh,
6: but
2: that's funny.
6: The other movie from the 80s is called The Stuff. And the plot of The Stuff was there was this mayonnaise, like, you know, you guys know, like, Miracle Whip? For sandwiches?
2: Yes, yes.
6: There was Miracle Whip that was being manufactured that killed people from the... It ate people from the inside out. If you ate this stuff
2: then
6: called The Stuff,
2: right.
6: It ate you from the inside out. And then Humanoids from the Deep was just about these sea monsters that were terrorizing a fishing town on the West Coast. And they... their premise was to mate with all of the women and kill the men. And just last point of interesting trivia about that movie, that was the last movie that Vic Morrow did before doing Steven Spielberg's The Twilight Zone, in which he was killed. He died Twilight Zone. But Humanoids from the Deep was the movie he did before production of The Twilight Zone where he died.
4: Go first, Jeff.
2: I was just going to say, but the Humanoids attended Cornell. But anyway, go ahead.
4: Randy, can I give you an even nerdier trivia fact? Are you a Simpsons fan?
6: Yes.
4: Okay, so you know the character Troy McClure?
2: Troy McClure.
4: So
6: yes. Modeled after actor Doug McClure.
4: Yes, exactly. Star of Humanoids from the Deep. It was him and
6: Doug McClure he was the star of Humanoids from the Deep.
4: One other actor, Troy Donahue. That's the combination that made Troy McClure.
2: Can you choose?
6: Correct. They combine the two.
2: I forget it.
4: Randy, you and I could get up here and talk.

0: Stop and go vibe. And you also have traffic blocked off in Mercer County at Quaker Road, right between Princeton and West Windsor. It's a medley of issues, tree down, flooding, all stuff related to the storm. Next report in 15 minutes from the Earth Treasures Fine Jewelers Traffic Desk. I'm Jill Myra, New Jersey, 101.5.
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2: New Jersey 101.5 instant weather. The surf continues to calm down and the sky will start to clear out as our nasty nor'easter pulls away. Look for clouds to start to break apart this evening through the overnight hours. It'll be seasonably cool overnight with lows in the mid-50s. And tomorrow looks good. Partly sunny and dry. High temperatures on either side of 70. We'll be in the 70s with good sunshine and more dry weather on Wednesday. From the Edison Heating and Cooling Weather Desk, I'm Chief Meteorologist Dan Zarrow.
3: Beach Haven 63, Chatsworth 64, Edison 64. Fast traffic, instant weather, every 15 minutes on New Jersey 101.5. 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
3: 5:55 with Jeff Dominski and Kylie Moore. We've got a Jersey thing coming up after Levon Putney's news in just a few moments. Right now, we want to know your favorite B movies at 1-800-283-101.5.
4: Yeah, and the more ridiculous the plot, the better. Debbie in Jackson, you're on New Jersey, 101.5.
5: Hi, I've got three.
3: Okay.
5: One is Saturday the 14th.
4: I saw this.
3: Oh, wait. So following Friday the 13th, I assume.
5: Correct.
4: I don't remember much about it, but I saw this. I thought it was not bad. I mean, totally a B movie, but like I thought like a fun B movie.
3: Yeah, that's the fun of the B movie.
4: Yeah.
5: The second was the Banana Splits movie.
3: Okay, this one I have not heard of.
4: What?
5: Yes, they did make a movie for the Banana Splits.
4: Oh,
5: yes.
4: My God. Right.
5: And then the third one is, I believe it's called Earth Girls Are Easy, and it's got Jeff Goldblum on it, in it, and I think Gina Davis?
4: Yes, I believe you're right. I never saw this, but that's definitely, I'm 99.9% sure that's who's in it.
3: Are any of these movies so fun that you saw them more than once?
5: I actually like Saturday the 14th a lot.
3: See, that's the fun of a B movie. If you can watch it more than once and you can laugh your tuchus off, here for it.
4: There was at least one scene with some zombies in it, right? I think. Wasn't there?
5: I think there's
4: a lot.
5: A couple inherit a house that looks like it's about to fall down, and it's got some like Book of the Dead in it that vampires want.
4: Okay.
3: Of course.
4: All right. Yeah. That old tired plot.
3: As this is style.
4: Hey, Debbie, thank you.
3: Debbie, thanks for calling New Jersey 101.5.
4: John in Pennsylvania, you're in New Jersey 101.5.
6: Hey, I've got all of these beats for the most ridiculous B movies ever. I got two. But
3: let's
6: the
3: go.
6: One is the best ever. It's called Rubber. So it's an abandoned car tire named Robert wakes up and gains sentience. Rolls around through the desert, finds out that he has telekinetic powers, that he can make small animals and people's heads explode with his telekinetic powers.
4: This is a tire.
6: A car tire.
4: Wow. I know. Stay with it. I know.
6: So then Robert falls in love with a woman at a motel and gets jealous of anyone talking to her. So then he makes their heads explode. And then the cops have to figure out these murders that are actually being committed by this tire with mental powers.
3: Oh my
4: by
3: God.
4: A tire.
6: But meanwhile, there's a whole nother movie going on where people are watching this from a hilltop. They're watching the action happen. It's the most brilliantly weird B-movie ever.
3: I love this. Robert.
4: Wow.
6: Rubber is a great movie, and no one has seen it. The other one is Llamageddon.
3: Llamageddon.
4: What is this like about like wild llamas that attack people?
6: No, it's cosmic space llamas come to Earth with laser beam eyes and acid spits that start killing people at a house party and trying to turn people into half llamas, half people.
4: I was spit on by a llama once. I could kind of buy into this plot.
3: Oh my God! But Jeff, wait,
4: it happened at Terry Luzu. I got spit on by a llama.
3: Were you an extra?
4: What? No. This is a real story. But anyway,
3: I could have been an extra in the movie. John, thank you for calling New Jersey 101.5.
4: There are some on IMDb with great titles.
3: Yeah.
4: Birdemic. Yeah. Oh, you've heard of it?
3: Oh, I've heard of her.
4: Okay. Samurai Cop.
3: Haven't heard of that one.
4: What about this one? And I have to read the plot.
3: Okay.
4: Crippled Avengers.
3: Go on.
4: This is the title. Three men who have been physically disabled by a vindictive martial arts master and his physically disabled son band together and learn kung fu from an elderly martial

0: martial artist and his mentally disabled pupil so they can avenge themselves.
1: Can I guess what year this was? 1983.
0: No, 5 years off. It was from 78. Yeah.
1: Oh, okay.
0: Ahead of its time.
1: That's clearly 70s or 80s.
0: There you go. All right. We got to go. Thank you for that. Those were very, very fun.
1: Yeah, Eric Scott's coming up with a Jersey thing on New Jersey 101.5. We'll talk to you guys tomorrow.
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3: It's 64 degrees here at 6 o'clock. I'm Levon Putney. A lot of cleaning up today after this weekend's nor'easter flooded shore towns, especially in and around homes in those Back Bay areas. Some people had to be pulled from flooded out vehicles and homes in Seabright and in Manasquan.
4: Oh, this is the worst. This one was the worst for us. Another foot or two higher, it would have been in the house.
5: This one, it got up to the stoop. Just the carpet on the porch got a little wet.
3: There were voluntary evacuations there in Manasquan. Atlantic City officials say beach erosion from this storm, the worst since Hurricane Sandy. A 28-year-old Union County man is accused of speeding while drunk driving, and that was not the worst of it.
6: Adrian Campos Sevilla of Elizabeth is charged with second-degree vehicular homicide and third-degree strict liability vehicular homicide in the May 16th death of Donna Bass. The 64-year-old victim, also of Elizabeth, was crossing North Broad Street late at night when she was hit by a 2020 Honda Pilot. Investigators say Campos Sevilla was speeding and drunk at the time of the wreck. Aaron Vogt, New Jersey 101.5 News.
3: A 30-year-old former Garfield Police Officer Sergeant in Bergen County named Anthony Pizzi is accused of being the paintball gun shooter using passing vehicles and traffic as target practice. And in one case last Tuesday, he's accused of hitting a bullseye. Hit a teacher in the head who was driving home from school in Fairview. She was not hurt. Pizzi now charged with third-degree aggravated assault and several weapons counts. Arrested back on Friday. Now to the Guaranteed Service Business Report. Tech stocks slid except NVIDIA, and 10-year Treasury yields rose to over 5.2%. And on Wall Street, the Dow, S&P, and NASDAQ, they all closed over a half percent lower. 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The complete New Jersey 101.5 forecast coming up now. New Jersey Fast Traffic.
7: We're still battling some problem spots on the Garden State roads. We'll start in Mountainside 22 westbound. It's pretty heavy Mountain Avenue into New Providence Road. A crash there has one lane blocked. Ton of volume through North Brunswick, Route 1 northbound, Aaron Road to Adams Lane, about a 20-minute delay of all volume there. And on the Parkway northbound, you'll see some heavy volume from about exit 147 to 148, where a crash has one lane blocked. For the Turnpike southbound, both the eastern and western spurs still seeing delays of about 5 minutes. And be careful in West Caldwell. Kirkpatrick Lane northbound's closed, Passaic Avenue to Bloomfield Avenue for down power lines. It's a downed tree in Princeton that has Quaker Road shut down between Parkside Drive and Route 206, and there's still heavy volume on 42 southbound from the Walt Whitman Bridge down to 295. Leaving New Jersey, GWB looks good. Lincoln Tunnel, about a 10-minute delay. Holland Tunnel's 10 to 15 from either approach. Next report in 15 minutes. I'm Brandon Joseph on New Jersey 101.5.
8: New Jersey 101.5 instant weather. No big alarm bells to ring in this forecast, although we still have some rough surf and localized coastal flooding concerns at the shore. No inclement weather expected through the rest of the work week. Now, the weekend is a different story. That'll be our next substantial storm system and chance of rain. This is potentially our fourth weekend in a row with soaking rain in the forecast. We'll keep an eye on that. For now, we're going to look forward to clearing skies tonight and seasonably cool low temperatures falling into the mid-50s. Tomorrow looks very nice, partly sunny and dry with highs near 70. Wednesday warming up even more, lower to mid-70s under mostly sunny skies. And we'll kick off October on Thursday with highs in the lower 80s. From the Edison Heating and Cooling Weather Desk, I'm Chief Meteorologist Dan Zarrow.
3: It's 65 degrees in Atlantic City, 67 in Cherry Hill, 66 in Rahway. We'll be back at 6:30 with a New Jersey 101.5 News Flash. Coming up next, Jersey Thing with Eric Scott.
9: Mother Nature takes a giant bite out of the Jersey Shore this weekend. The nor'easter caused massive erosion. In Atlantic City, officials say it was the worst since Superstorm Sandy. Cliffs where beaches used to be, dunes cut in half, millions of dollars worth of sand gone. And you know what comes next? We got to pay to put it back. How much money should we really keep spending fighting Mother Nature? Plus, the clock is ticking.

0: For New Jersey's independent contractors, new rules take effect Wednesday. Critics say they could threaten the livelihoods of hundreds of thousands of freelancers. The state says those fears are overblown. Somebody's wrong, and we're about to find out who. And 1 year ago tomorrow, two 17-year-old best friends deliberately run down and killed in Cranford. But for the families of Maria Niotis and Isabella Salas, justice is coming painfully slowly. All of that and more still ahead on A Jersey Thing.
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0: It's a Jersey thing. On this Monday, I'm Eric Scott, and we got a busy show coming up. We're going to take a closer look at some of the storm damage, and it is going to be a long rebuilding time for many areas down the shore. We're also going to give you an update on the independent contractor laws. The clock is really ticking. The deadline arrives this week. At stake, about 1.7 million jobs. And tomorrow marks 1 year since a crime that shocked New Jersey as two young best friends, 17-year-olds, killed riding an e-bike in Cranford. What's the status of this case? We'll talk to the attorney, Brent Bramnick, that represents the families. That's all coming up on A Jersey Thing. For a lot of folks, I think they just kind of hunkered down this weekend. And producer Thomas, that's really all we did. We canceled our plans for the weekend. I did some cleanup work in the basement that I had been putting off, and then I just started cooking again all weekend long.
1: That's all you really could do. It was crappy out.
0: I mean, we put the, I don't even know what we were binge-watching on TV. Neely. I don't know if you're a fan of the Reacher series at all.
1: No, I know of it.
0: We loved it. And then there's a spinoff called Neely, so we binge-watched the rest of that. It was really well done. And then I made soup this weekend. I made the roasted squash and broccoli soup. I made a huge crock of beef stew. I did some broiled pork chops. What else did I make this weekend? Oh, I made creme brulee for dessert,
1: okay.
0: Which Sandra loves. And then we just kind of sat and, on the sofa. We watched a little TV. We had a little bit of wine. Football on Sunday, we couldn't be outside because the weather was crappy. So it was kind of calm inside watching the games. And then I haven't had a weekend like that in a while.
1: Well, like I said, that's all you could do. You know, it was crappy all weekend. And I mean, I thought we were going to get tons of rain. It was going to be flooding all over the place.
0: Yeah.
1: But it was just a steady rain by me for 48 hours straight.
0: Yeah.
1: But it was nothing crazy.
0: And it was windy.
1: Yeah.
0: I didn't even take the recycling out on Sunday. I looked outside and everybody had the recycling cans outside. I'm like, I'm not going out to do that. I don't have that much to go out. It can wait, for 2 weeks. But I also haven't cut my grass in like 3 weeks, and it's almost knee high.
1: It's going to be a jungle now.
0: It's got to be a jungle. The dogs go out to do their business and they disappear in the grass. Cleanup is underway. Do you go down the shore for the shoulder season? Do you like October?
1: Sometimes I do because I have a sister and a father that lives down there. I haven't yet, but I maybe plan to in the next week or two.
0: Well, good luck, because depending on what beach you go to, there's not much of it left.
1: True.
0: Cleanup continues. They're still doing damage estimates, even, after all day today. The surf was still a little bit of a rough surf for a while today. One of the biggest problems is beach erosion. Atlantic City Beach Patrol officials said it was the worst erosion they've seen since Superstorm Sandy, and that's saying a lot. About a half-mile stretch north of Steel Pier especially hit hard. You might have seen the photos and the video on social media where it basically looked like a cliff because all of the down beach had been torn away. Dunes were also destroyed. Previously buried structures were exposed. Huge cliffs along the shoreline. The Deputy Beach Patrol Chief, Dave Russo, had a great description for it. He said it looked like a giant Pac-Man, a giant beach eater, had chewed its way down the coastline. But this wasn't just Atlantic City. Bayhead were warning residents about extreme erosion, Brigantine, severe dune loss. And now comes the expensive part, putting the sand back. Ocean City literally just finished a major beach replenishment project earlier this month. 1.6 million cubic yards of sand. And 3 weeks later, here comes a nor'easter, and a lot of that sand now is gone. And beach replenishment is one of those issues that produces a pretty fierce debate in New Jersey. And I'd ask you, and drop me a comment on the app chat, if you think it's worth it spending millions, tens of millions, $1 billion or more over the last couple of decades to put back what Mother Nature is just going to take away. Now, the natural ebb and flow of the tide will replace some of that sand just naturally, but not all of it and not all at once. And Mother Nature will come along and take it away again. Because keep in mind, we have some pretty severe beach erosion when we get these coastal storms during the wintertime. The other side of the argument is we're not just protecting beaches, we're protecting homes and businesses and roads and boardwalks and entire shore communities. So maybe the better question isn't why are we spending all of this money replacing the sand? Maybe it's what would the damage have looked like if the sand wasn't there? And that's the biggest argument for the dunes, is as a water break. But even with all of the beach and dune replenishment that had already been done, you had the back bays spilling over into communities. You had the high tide cycle, which was pushing flooding into these towns. And if you looked at it, I mean, from Monmouth all the way down to the tip of Cape May, there was some pretty severe flooding. A buddy of mine who has a couple of homes on Long Beach Island sent me some photos over the weekend that showed the water was almost up to like the first floor. You know, the houses up on pylons, the water had almost gone that high. And the question then becomes, well, what do you do about that? Because this becomes kind of an endless cycle of spending tens of millions of dollars to put back what Mother Nature is going to tear away again. And I don't know if there is a better way. And I don't know if there's a better use of our money. Some of it will be federal money. There is a disaster declaration already that Mikey Sherrill has declared as governor for the state. I would assume that they will go to Washington and ask for some repairs as well. But is it worth it to keep putting the sand back after Mother Nature takes it away? Coming up in our next segment, if you are an independent contractor or 1099 worker, your job is in jeopardy. We'll talk to Jack Kelly, the policy analyst for the NJBIA, about what happens next, because the deadline arrives on Wednesday. That's next on A Jersey Thing.
2: We're winding down out of rush hour, but there's still problem spots out there. 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A start through North Brunswick, Route 1 northbound, all jammed up with volume. Aaron Road up to Adams Lane, about a 20-minute delay to get through the backup. Parkway northbound, a bit heavy at exit 148 with a crash blocking one lane. And the Turnpike southbound, both the eastern and western spur, seeing delays of about 5 minutes. Turnpike northbound getting a little sluggish around exit 3. Overnight construction already set up. You're going to find the right lane blocked. Still dealing with some storm-related issues, and Old Bridge Mundy Avenue's closed. Brookside Road into West Greystone Road at because of ongoing flooding. Montgomery Township, Griggstown Causeway, that's closed between River Road and Canal Road, that for ongoing flooding as well. Leaving New Jersey, GWB looks good. Lincoln Tunnel and Holland Tunnel, both seeing about 10 to 15 minute delays. 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Next report in 15 minutes from the Earth Treasures Fine Jewelers Traffic Desk. I'm Brandon Joseph on New Jersey 101.5.
3: New Jersey 101.5 instant weather. The surf continues to calm down and the sky will start to clear out as our nasty nor'easter pulls away. Look for clouds to start to break apart this evening through the overnight hours. It'll be seasonably cool overnight with lows in the mid-50s. And tomorrow looks good. Partly sunny and dry. High temperatures on either side of 70. We'll be in the 70s with good sunshine and more dry weather on Wednesday. From the Edison Heating and Cooling Weather Desk, I'm Chief Meteorologist Dan Zarrow.
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9: It's the time of year for asthma flare-ups with the transition from summer into fall. Dr. Megan Conroy at the Ohio State University Wexner Medical Center says changes in temperature, humidity, and pollens really have an impact on airway inflammation, and that's the driver of asthma.
10: We also see increase in circulation of respiratory viruses, so the common cold virus, and others that start to circulate in the fall. These are the most common causes of asthma flares. But we also see increase in pollens like ragweed.
9: She recommends people take all medications as prescribed, no matter how frequently symptoms of asthma occur, and have a rescue inhaler on hand. Cancer is more common in people with type 2 diabetes. A new study being presented at the European Association for the Study of Diabetes shows cancer impacts people with type 2 diabetes twice as much as the rest of the population. Researchers looked at health data for all adults living in Denmark between the years of 1996 and 2022 for their study. Health update, I'm Scott Pringle.
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0: It's a Jersey thing on this Monday. I'm Eric Scott. Coming up after we get an update on news, weather, and traffic on the half hour. 1 year since a crime that shocked New Jersey. Best friends Maria Niotis and Isabella Salas were run down by another teenager deliberately. A year later, where is this case? There has been very little legal action. We'll talk to Brent Bramnick, who represents the victims' families. That's coming up right after news, weather, and traffic on the half hour. It is hard to believe that we've also been talking about this story for over a year. New Jersey's new regulations governing the ABC test for independent contractors scheduled to become operative on Wednesday, the 1st of October. The Department of Labor still says there's a lot of misinformation being spread about these regulations. The New Jersey Business and Industry Association and other business groups warning these regulations could cost 1.7 million jobs, making it harder, if not impossible, for legitimate independent contractors to continue working the way they do now. And where this story gets interesting is that Trenton lawmakers keep considering carve-outs. Bills have been moving that would exempt certain professions from parts of these rules. So the argument is pretty simple. If there's nothing wrong with a rule, why does everybody need an exemption from it? Senate President Nick Scutari has even called for the rules to be delayed until July of next year. Jack Kelly is a policy analyst for the NJBIA. So, Jack, we are basically at the finish line now. Is there any realistic chance that these rules will not take effect on Wednesday?
1: Thanks, Eric. There is a chance, I would say. I'm not sure how high or low it is. But, you know, lawmakers from both sides of the aisle have been very public in their concerns for these to go into effect. I mean, the Democratic chairs of the Senate Labor, the Legislative Oversight Committee, and the Commerce Committee jointly warned the Department of Labor that its framework departs from the existing statute and case law controlling worker classification. And if that isn't substantial coming from the Democratic chairs of those committees,
0: yeah,
1: I think it warrants a delay to at least understand if that's actually the case. If there's someone saying it departs from existing statute, that's an issue that warrants, you know, some type of attention.
0: Is there any dialogue that you are aware of, Jack, that is going on between business groups like yours and the administration, the Department of Labor? I mean, you did have the acting labor commissioner coming out saying, hey, everybody just relax. A lot of misinformation. This is no big deal. But beyond those public statements, are there conversations going on behind the scenes that you're aware of?
1: There are absolutely conversations going on behind the scenes, but we're shooting at a moving target. And, you know, the commissioner said nothing is changing. That's not reassurance. That's an admission that what they've been doing all along is, again, outside the bounds of existing statute and case law, and they just admitted it. Plainly in front of everyone, and yet we're still going to rush through, and we're going to become California all over again without, you know, anything that they learned from that experience. We're going to repeat it.
0: We keep talking about this thing that is called the ABC test, and one of the biggest problems with, I guess, what you would call prong B is the usual course of business provision. How is that interpreted now, and how would that change as of Wednesday?
1: So the New Jersey Supreme Court rejected to define usual course of business in a classification dispute and suggested that the department promulgate rules to define that. Interestingly enough, that case was settled on prong A and C, which is, are they truly independent and are they free from control? I argue that should be the entire test, and Oregon uses prong A and C. They cut out B entirely. But what's changing is the department is now codifying its interpretation of prong B of the test, usual course of business. If you're an umpire and you go ump a game, well, now you're falling within the contracting entity's usual course of business, which is a baseball game or a softball game. So you become an employee now. It's an impossible standard to satisfy. Any operations that a contractor performs for compensation that are also deemed integral to the business as contracting them would deem you an employee, and I argue that's every independent contractor relationship in the state.
0: So as we

0: approach this, I know you and also freelance busting and a lot of the other groups that have been fighting this, are you still taking public comments? Is there still action that independent contractors can take?
1: They can absolutely, and like on the grassroots side, everyone should call their legislator and tell them how this is going to affect them, because they need to hear from the people. That's what we've been hearing all along, is we don't want to hear from business groups. We want to hear from the people. Well, you know, I argue that you heard from the people and you're ignoring them, because this isn't the first time we've had this fight. In 2025, 9,500 public comments were filed in opposition, and 24 legislators from both sides of the aisle also stood opposed. And yet we're running through, we're running towards the finish line in 3 days. And everyone's been ignored, and other than the people that have supported these rules.
0: Jack Kelly, policy analyst for the New Jersey Business and Industry Association. Thank you for being part of A Jersey Thing. And look, I mean, you know my feelings on this. This is devastating to New Jersey. And, you know, when you think about your quote-unquote affordability governor, Mikey Sherrill, who is continuing to promote the most business-unfriendly agenda in the entire nation. And people ask me all the time, well, why? What is the point? When you look at all of these things through the lens of, I want to be a player in national politics, and I want to be a player on the national stage, and I might want to be a vice presidential candidate, well, these are the things that you do, because this is a giveaway to unions in New Jersey, to national labor unions that you would need to support you for a national run. And when you start looking at the decisions this administration is making through that lens, now you see what game they're playing. When we come back, Maria Niotis, Isabella Salas, run down by another teenager a year ago. And where is justice for the families? We'll talk about that next on A Jersey.
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3: It's 64 degrees at 6:30. I'm Levon Putney. A lot of water being swept and sucked out of a lot of homes in shore towns from Cape May to Monmouth counties, especially in those Back Bay areas. Over 7 inches of rain fell in Wall Township. Holmdel, Howell, Oceanport, Seagirt, they all had similar rainfall totals. Severe beach erosion also reported in Atlantic City, Ocean City, and Brigantine. Well, a firebombing back in March of a SUV and a front lawn in South Toms River is why Ocean County prosecutors say 42-year-old Tashawn Norman of the Bronx and 28-year-old Takim Boynton of Queens were both indicted on aggravated arson and weapons-related charges for those Molotov cocktails. Well, police in Hamilton say a 62-year-old Mays Landing man named Leon Castle was arrested and accused of being drunk when crashing a 4x4 ATV early Saturday on Columbia Road, killing a 37-year-old thrown from the ATV when it crashed there in Hamilton. And Governor Mikey Sherrill and New York Governor Kathy Hochul met up this morning in North Bergen to mark the start of the tunnel boring process of digging the two new gateway rail tunnels under the Hudson, aiming to be done in 9 years. The complete New Jersey 101.5 forecast coming up. Now, New Jersey Fast Traffic.
4: Got some delays on the Turnpike northbound. 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First northbound on the Turnpike, you're heavy right around exit 3. Construction is taking out the right lane there. And then the car lanes northbound. It's a 20-minute delay from exit 12 to exit 13A. That's because of an overturned vehicle taking out one lane. Truck lane's pretty heavy as well as people slow down to see what's going on in the car lanes. Perth Amboy, Neville Street at Route 35. A crash there has one lane blocked. And still a ton of volume through North Brunswick on Route 1 northbound Aaron Road into Adams Lane. Leaving New Jersey, GWB looks good. Lincoln Tunnel's a 5 to 10 minute delay. Holland Tunnel's clear from the Turnpike, but a 10 minute delay from Routes 1 and 9. 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Next report in 15 minutes. I'm Brendan Joseph on New Jersey 101.5.
5: From the Town Square Weather Now Network, who's ready for some sunshine and a warm-up into the 70s and 80s? Tonight we'll see clouds breaking apart. It'll be seasonably cool with lows in the mid-50s, and then tomorrow, partly sunny skies, dry weather, highs near 70. Wednesday will be mostly sunny and mild, highs push into the lower to mid-70s, and Thursday we'll see sun and clouds, and it will definitely be warm. Look for high temperatures rising into the lower 80s. Next chance of rain doesn't come along until the weekend. I'm Chief Meteorologist Dan Zarrow.
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22: It's the time of year for asthma flare-ups with the transition from summer into fall. Dr. Megan Conroy at the Ohio State University Wexner Medical Center says changes in temperature, humidity, and pollens really have an impact on airway inflammation, and that's the driver of asthma.
23: We also see increase in circulation of respiratory viruses, so the common cold virus, and others that start to circulate in the fall. These are the most common causes of asthma flares. But we also see increase in pollens like ragweed.
22: She recommends people take all medications as prescribed, no matter how frequently symptoms of asthma occur, and have a rescue inhaler on hand. Cancer is more common in people with type 2 diabetes. A new study being presented at the European Association for the Study of Diabetes shows cancer impacts people with type 2 diabetes twice as much as the rest of the population. Researchers looked at health data for all adults living in Denmark between the years of 1996 and 2022 for their study. Health update, I'm Scott Pringle.
2: 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Jersey Thing with Eric Scott. 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
0: It's a Jersey Thing on this Monday. And again, we'll have an update on the cleanup of the erosion and the flooding down the shore. Finally, these floodwaters have started to recede. And actually, you can have some pavement to drive on at some of these shore communities in South Jersey, particularly in Atlantic and Cape May counties that were so heavily impacted by that. We'll have the latest on that coming up here in just a couple of minutes. Tomorrow marks 1 year since a crime that shocked New Jersey. September 29th, 2025, best friends Maria Niotis and Isabella Salas. They were both 17 years old. They were riding an e-bike in Cranford when prosecutors say another teenager deliberately ran them down with his Jeep. Prosecutors alleging Vincent Battaloro was traveling about 70 miles an hour in a 25-mile-an-hour zone. Maria and Isabella were both killed. Battaloro was 17 at the time. The families fought for months to have him prosecuted as an adult. That finally happened. He is facing two counts of first-degree murder. But there still hasn't been a trial or even an indictment. And for these families, tomorrow isn't about court motions or legal procedure. It's about another day waking up and realizing their daughters have been gone. Now for an entire year. Attorney Brent Bramnick represents the families, joins us on A Jersey Thing. Brent, I appreciate your time. Before we even talk about the court case, how are the families doing as they approach this horrible anniversary?
1: Eric, thanks for having me. It's still as difficult as it was from the beginning. I mean, which is amazing that we're a year past the horrific incident that took place. And they still struggle every day, just like you had said, that their children are gone. And they're gone because of this horrific violence. And it just is more and more, it's still as difficult as it was.
0: It has been almost a year. Where does the criminal case stand?
1: After the case is waived, there's 90 days in which to seek an indictment. So what the best we understand and with the system is as follows. When the prosecutors are seeking a grand jury indictment, first they get grand jury subpoena power. So although, you know, it's our belief that they are subpoenaing witnesses, they're bringing witnesses in front of a grand jury, we certainly believe that they're trying to get all of the additional evidence, because there's a lot of power when you're convening a grand jury and you're subpoenaing people, bringing witnesses forward. We believe that 90 days, based upon the fact that we know when the waiver was, should expire sometime in October. That means that the state is in this process now. When that indictment comes up, we don't know. Grand jury process is a secret process. However, we believe, based upon all the evidence we've seen, specifically, there's a video of the incident, as you saw in the probable cause statement, that there will be an indictment. And once that indictment comes, then there'll be a first appearance, what's called an arraignment. A defendant has to go forward and see the charges and plead not guilty or guilty to those charges, and that'll be the first appearance. But right now, we believe that they're in that grand jury process, and we hope that there'll be an indictment soon.
0: Do we know where the suspect, Vincent Battaloro, is right now?
1: I do not know an exact location, but we know from the detention, from the hearing, from the last hearing, that he is detained. Mm-hmm. And that at this point, we know of no further information that would change that. So presently, he's detained.
0: How much of the grand jury process will, or the evidence that's presented to the grand jury, presuming that there is an indictment, will be made public?
1: So there's two parts. The secrecy of the grand jury with respect to the proceedings themselves and the transcript of it is one side, but they have to bring evidence to the grand jury. That evidence is what's called discoverable, meaning the other side, the defense defending the case, have to get that. So when we start to have public, which it is an adult, a public hearing, and evidence is being given over, that's going to start to being discovered by the defense, right? You have to give it over. And I think there's going to be a lot more light shed on other evidence that was involved. So that the actual happenings of the grand jury, the voting, what's brought in front is secret, but the underlying evidence ultimately comes out, certainly for the defense, and hopefully as we continue on for the public too.
0: Tomorrow marks the one-year anniversary since best friends Maria Niotis and Isabella Salas were run down by another teenager, allegedly a deliberate act. And we're talking with attorney Brent Bramnick, who represents the victims' families. We've heard allegations, Brent, about stalking and harassment before the killings. How significant will that history be to the prosecution, and is that something that grand jurors will also hear about through this process?
1: Any of the evidence could be used in front of a grand jury, so that's certainly possible. But I think it is hugely significant. I think it's hugely significant because when we're looking, for example, if there's a motor vehicle accident, there's a possibility that maybe that was an accident, it wasn't intentional, or that wasn't an intended result. Well, when you have, for example, a video of this incident happening, and then you have multiple instances of prior, assuming, right, the evidence comes in the way we believe it would, that there's multiple instances of prior harassment, stalking, those types of things, that's going to go to the defendant or the person or Mr. Battarolo's intent, what he intended to do. And in a murder case, you need to prove that this defendant intended to kill someone. So I think it's certainly going to be a part of the evidence and certainly a part of the prosecution.
0: The families have also raised questions about what authorities knew before September 29th. Are they getting any answers here about whether or not family members who had connections to law enforcement were protecting the individual charged in this case? Or is that something that just isn't going to be a part of this process?
1: Well, I think you have to separate it just two parts, right? The criminal part, the prosecution, the state's handling that. That's against the defendant with respect to seeking an indictment and ultimately prosecuting the murder charges. What you're talking about is more what we're doing, right? Our investigation. And I can't get into too much of that just right now, but we certainly intend to get into and get to the bottom of what the authorities knew, when they knew it, and what they did. Because we have huge concerns about all of that, about what they knew and what actions they did or did not take. So that's what we're here to do.
0: And that is, for the family, that they've lost their daughter. But that part of it must just add to the pain and the frustration of knowing that maybe this could have been prevented?
1: Oh, it's horrific. I mean, that's the exact question that must be asked. And this is the hard part, right? Because we're conducting our own investigation. What you run up to against are government roadblocks. Oh, yeah. We can't give you this. We're not going to give you this. We delay this. We get all this government speak. That's what we're trying to go through now. Because ultimately, we intend to get all that evidence. We intend to find out what was going on those nights of those alleged swattings and who was talking to who. And remember, there was an allegation of the defendant's father coming on scene and him being let free after allegedly what appeared to be a swatting incident, right? Who said what on scene? Well, we want to get those videos. We want to know who said what. We want to know why was he let go. These are the questions we intend to find answers to, and that's exactly what we're doing.
0: Tomorrow, on the one-year anniversary, there will be a vigil for Maria and Isabella. Can you share with us the details of that vigil, and what do these families want people to remember about these two girls?
1: Well, that's the biggest thing, Eric, is remembering. What we can't forget is the importance of these two girls, that the families put this together on Burnside tomorrow at 6:30, and the Cranford community has been fantastic. Well, the community in New Jersey and even around the world, actually, has been a lot of support everywhere. And that's the biggest thing for the families, is everybody to remember these two great lives and to not forget about them. And that's what we intend to do tomorrow, is to bring the community together to remember the girls, to remember their fantastic lives, and to not ever forget that amongst all that everything goes on, and now there's been a year that's passed by, that these two girls are always remain important and remain in our thoughts.
0: Attorney Brent Bramnick, representing the victims' families, appreciate your time and for continuing to fight for justice for these families. I'll have some final thoughts when we come back and wrap it up on A Jersey.
3: 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We'll go northbound on the turnpike first, right around exit 3. Overnight construction is already set up. You're going to find the right lane blocked. Left lanes are getting by. A bigger delay on the turnpike northbound in the car lanes. It's crawling exit 12 to exit 13A. An overturned vehicle has the right lane blocked. Truck lane's pretty heavy as well, approaching exit 13A as people slow down to see what's going on in the car lanes. Still a lot of heavy volume through North Brunswick on Route 1 northbound, Aaron Road to Adams Lane. And there's a crash in Perth Amboy, Neville Street, right around Route 35, you're going to see an overturned vehicle and a lane blocked. Leaving New Jersey, the GWB looking good both levels. Lincoln Tunnel, about a five-minute delay. Holland Tunnel's 5 to 10 from either approach. 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Next report in 15 minutes from the Earth Treasures Fine Jewelers Traffic Desk. I'm Brendan Joseph on New Jersey 101.5.
4: New Jersey 101.5 instant weather. The surf continues to calm down and the sky will start to clear out as our nasty nor'easter pulls away. Look for clouds to start to break apart this evening through the overnight hours. It'll be seasonably cool overnight with lows in the mid-50s and

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18: We're wrapping up a Jersey Thing on this Monday. And if you are still out there and you don't have power or you're flooded out or, you know, you're restoring everything that Mother Nature tore apart again, I feel for you. I think it's an expensive proposition to continue doing all of the beach replenishment. And to the Maria Niotis and Isabella Salas families, I can't even imagine what they are going through. And they are continuing to wait for justice now, a year later. And keep writing, calling your legislators, the governor's office, the Department of Labor, because the clock is ticking on these independent contractor rules. And overwhelmingly, individuals who work independent, that are 1099 wage earners, that are part of the gig economy, everyone from visiting nurses to musicians to writers, are holding their breath to see whether or not they're going to be able to still have a job. And the vast majority of the individuals that are individual contractors do it by choice. Look, I have a lot of friends of mine that are independent contractors or work independent because that's what they choose to do. And the thought of not being able to have a livelihood on your terms as they are able to do now, that has to be terrifying. So I don't know where that's going to happen. But your affordability governor, Mikey Sherrill,

0: turned a blind eye and deaf ear to the appeals of their constituents and instead has embraced the unions and those that could help her national political career once again at the expense of New Jerseyans. And I've said it before and I'll say it again. Could we just once have a governor in New Jersey that wants to be the governor of New Jersey and isn't looking at the office as a stepping stone to what's next in their political career? And if you've been cooking in this bad weather, I want to know what you're making. And I think we're almost close to the point where we could start including a segment again where I'm cooking with you in my new kitchen. A lot of the lighting is in, and you know, we'll put some cameras in there, and we're getting close to that point. And that just means, you know, Thomas, that you guys are going to be the beneficiary of that.
1: That's what I was just thinking. We get more soups and such.
0: Yeah, more soups and such, whatever else that that I can throw together in the kitchen.
1: I still think about that butternut squash soup you made that one time. I was not a fan of butternut squash soup. And then one day, Eric brought me the best butternut squash soup I have ever had.
0: I love that. That's one of the things I made this weekend. Sandra requests it all the time. And I had this big, crusty loaf of sourdough bread that we could dip in it. And then this time, I actually added in some roasted broccoli to give, you know, a little more substance to the soup. Yeah, it was great. And I love the fact that, and just judging by what's on the app chat, that a lot of people are doing that look forward to the fall cooking. And that's, I know you're not a fan of fall, but you got to embrace the fall cuisine.
1: I don't dislike fall. I hate winter a lot more.
0: Mm-hmm.
1: But it's just the fact that, you know, fall is after summer. It makes me a little bitter. Know what I mean?
0: I understand. I totally understand. All right. What else are people chatting about on the app chat for the show today?
1: Yeah, we were talking about what the shore had to endure weekend, Eric. And a couple people chimed in about the dunes at the shore. Kathy in Hamilton. I love the Jersey Shore, but at some point this becomes ridiculous. We spend millions and millions putting sand on the beach knowing another storm is going to wash it away.
0: Yeah, I mean, again, Ocean City, look at that. 3 weeks ago, they finished the beach replenishment project and they had substantial beach erosion over the weekend.
1: John in Brick. I live near the water. People make jokes about replacing the sand, but those dunes are protecting people's homes, Eric.
0: Dunes maybe more so than beaches, although they do work together. The dunes do act as a little bit of a break to stop some of the floodwaters, but you're not getting that with the back bays. And when the back bays overflow, then, you know, that no amount of dunes are going to protect against that.
1: And then lastly here, Mike in Tom's River. This is like complaining that we keep fixing roads because they're going to get potholes again. Maintaining the beaches is part of the shore.
0: And look, it results in billions of dollars of tourism. There's kind of an interesting connection between everything we've talked about on the show today. What do we do when we know there's a problem coming? At the shore, guaranteed, another storm is coming. Maybe next month, maybe next year, but there will be another one. So we spend tens of millions building dunes and pumping sand onto beaches, hoping they'll absorb the punishment before the ocean reaches somebody's front door. With the independent contractor story, we've had months of warnings. Businesses, freelancers, lawmakers have all raised concerns. Wednesday, the rules take effect. Maybe the Labor Department is right and the fears are overblown. Maybe the critics are right and we're about to get into a giant California-sized mess. We're going to find out. And then there's the Cranford story, the one that really hurts today, because after everything that has been alleged about what happened before Maria and Isabella were killed, their families are left with the most painful question of all. Could something have been done sooner? You can't prevent every storm. You can't anticipate every consequence. And you certainly can't prevent every tragedy. But warnings only matter if somebody listens to them. And that's a Jersey thing.
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3: 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Eric has fun diving into what makes Jersey tick. 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Jersey Thing with Eric Scott on New Jersey 101.5. Because nobody does Jersey like Jersey. from the P.J. Fitzpatrick Home Improvement News Desk. 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
4: And now it is 63 degrees here at 7 o'clock. Thank you for listening. I'm Yvonne Putney. Well, Atlantic City officials say the weekend nor'easter caused the worst beach erosion since Hurricane Sandy, with pictures and videos on social media showing chunks of sand missing between the water and a now steep cliff-looking drop-off from the boardwalk.
5: The Department of Environmental Protection will inspect the beaches and compile a damage report. We will start fixing what we can and submit an application for federal assistance if appropriate.
4: Yeah, Governor Mikey Sherrill there. A lot of homes in low-lying areas, especially near back bays, are dealing with flooding and water in homes. Power outages down to a couple thousand around the state as of this morning. Well, the governor joined New York Governor Kathy Hochul this morning for a boring milestone, if you will. They're in North Bergen, marking the start of the tunnel boring process. Yeah, first under the Palisades Cliff from North Bergen to Weehawken, and then it'll drill two new tubes under the Hudson River, aiming to be done with that Gateway Rail Tunnel project in 9 years. Now to an Atlantic County Public Works supervisor in hot water, and here's why.
6: County prosecutors say 48-year-old Joseph Ridley Jenkins pleaded guilty to third-degree theft. Ridley Jenkins admitted he abused his former position as a Department of Roads and Bridges supervisor between 2023 and 2025 to fuel trucks for his private company, Z5 Logistics, using county fuel pumps in Northfield. He must pay $20,000 in restitution and faces 4 years in prison. Rick Rickman, New Jersey, 101.5 News.
4: And NFL fans, the Giants traded a fifth-round pick to the Minnesota Vikings to get quarterback J.J. McCarthy after losing starter Jackson Dart for the season last week. And the Eagles play tonight. Ah, they're in Chicago. That's right, to play the Bears. The complete New Jersey 101.5 forecast coming up now. New Jersey Fast Traffic.
7: 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Turnpike northbound car lanes jammed up from exit 13 up to just shy of 13A in Elizabeth. That is an accident involving an overturned vehicle. At least the right lane is out of service. The northbound truck lanes picking up a lot of rubbernecking, and both the car and truck lanes slow on the southbound side into the accident scene. Westbound 280 in Harrison and exit 16, an accident that takes out the left lane. Also an accident in Newark on 78 westbound in the local lanes at exit 57. Audible makes traffic less of an annoyance and more of an opportunity for another chapter. Audible, stories that speak to you. 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Next report in 15 minutes. 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
8: New Jersey 101.5, instant weather, mostly cloudy for tonight. Drying out a little bit, lows into the mid-50s, then clouds and some sunny breaks for tomorrow. The high in the upper 60s and low 70s, and then a little bit warmer on Wednesday. Nice finish of the month of September, the high in the mid-70s. I'm meteorologist John Fearick.
4: Yeah, right now, though, 63 in Manasquan, 66 in Woodbury, 62 degrees in Westfield. 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
9: We're going to spend 4 hours lamenting the J.J. McCarthy trade. No, I'm kidding. No. Tonight in New Jersey, 101.5, the New York Times list for the best TV shows of the 21st century is out. Is yours on it? Ringo's blaming the government for canceling his PNC Bank Arts Center show last night. 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
12: From ABC News Tech Trends. OpenAI says it's now paused training for some of its most powerful models following a string of incidents where the technology broke free of its testing environment, gained access to the internet, and in some cases, hacked into separate companies. The company says this happened most recently last week when it revealed some of its unreleased models attempted, unsuccessfully, to hack into the Department of Education's website. Apple is now on the hook for $5.7 billion in damages after the company lost a case over the vibration motor it uses in its smartwatches and iPhones. Tacton, a company that makes haptic motors like this, had argued Apple improperly used the technology it developed, reverse engineering that technology from certain gaming headsets. Apple says it will appeal the case. And an appeals court has denied an attempt by Anthropic to get its supply chain risk designation dropped. That company says it's considering all options. With Tech Trends, I'm Mike Dabowski, ABC News.
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15: New

New Jersey. And what a weekend we had, Steve Trevalese. You and me till 11 o'clock. Talking all things Jersey, most things Jersey, a lot of things Jersey. 1-800-283-101.5. We'll talk a little TV tonight. New York Times list for the best TV shows of the 21st century is out. The Sopranos are not on it because technically they started in 1999. Well, actually, they started in 1999, so that leaves them off the list. So we'll get to that later on. Ringo blaming the government for canceling the PNC Bank Arts Center show. We definitely got to talk about that. And also,

0: Kinks are being played. Mischief Night is just a few weeks away. So I don't know if anyone still partakes of Mischief Night, but perhaps we could talk about the pranks we played on Mischief Night or just the pranks we played. We'll get into that as well. What I want to start out with is what's it like by you? And we had one hell of a nor'easter. All I could think about is how happy I was that I wasn't going to have to leave the house this weekend. You know it's coming. You know it's going to really come down. And you're thinking, yeah, it's the first time in a long time. Usually when things like this happen, I'm either double booked or I got to be in five places, you know, all over New Jersey. And this time, nothing. I didn't have to go anywhere. And then one by one, they start trickling in. Friday at noon, I'm at my son's football game at Wagner College, which Wagner won, by the way. Saturday, Friday night, my sister gave us tickets to see Sebastian Maniscalco at the Ocean's Casino. Go see Sebastian Maniscalco at the Ocean's Casino. Just go. Whether you are a fan or not, you will be when you're done. Go see Sebastian. I mean, it's like a Sebastian Maniscalco Hall of Fame down there. They've got all kinds of exhibits. The show is hysterical. He's fantastic. I had his opener on, a couple of months ago. Pat, I can't remember his last name, but he was hysterical. And, you know, you're going to want to say that you saw Sebastian Maniscalco, and you have so many opportunities to do it. We had a blast. We went to Wahlburgers afterwards, got the hamburgers, and, you know, I'm surprised there aren't more Wahlburgers all around New Jersey, but there is one in that casino. So that was great. Then comes Saturday, and then comes Sunday, and Sunday night, I had to drive my son back to Wagner in the rain. And I'm thinking, you know, I didn't want to be out. Next thing you know, Friday I'm out. But I didn't go out Saturday. Didn't have to go out Sunday till Sunday night. But I'm wondering, like, I'm looking at the television and I'm seeing all the damage all over New Jersey. And they're comparing, you know, the beach hits to Sandy. And I'm wondering, like, what is it like by you? How bad were you hit? How did you deal with it? And the other question, which we usually ask in the summertime, like when it's 90 degrees outside or 100 degrees outside, did you have to work outside? Did you find yourself outside for any long periods of time this weekend, be it work or play? What were you doing outside in the rain? You know? Were you battening down the hatches? Were you chasing the shark that was swimming around? What are the short town? Long Beach Island, right? They had a shark.
1: Baby shark.
0: Little baby shark swimming around in the water. And imagine, like, you go outside to get in your car, and you see the fin. And you're thinking, like, wait a minute, he's not supposed to be here. And the shark don't know he's not supposed to be there. All he knows is that you're freaking him out. 1-800-283-101.5. I saw Cape May. There was a restaurant. I think it was the Lobster House, right? Where the lobsters, they got so flooded that the lobsters actually got out of the tank and they're swimming around the water. So I tweeted out, you know, run free. They're escaping. But 1-800-283-101.5. Did you find yourself outside? And what were you doing? Were you working outside? Was it something that, you know, was it the job that required you to be out working in the rain? Was it the, you know, something connected with what you do for a living? Was it something that you had to do? Was there an emergency that got you outside? Did your car break down and you found yourself out in the rain for any long periods of time? Did you just enjoy going out in the rain? Right? There were songs written about walking in the rain. Right? 1-800-283-101.5. What were you doing in this rain? I'm just thinking about how cool it would have been if I would have had Walking in the Rain queued up right now. But what can you do? It's a spontaneous show, people. The other thing I want to ask you, going to the idea, because all weekend long, I'm thinking, you know, the Titans and Giants and Titans are going to play at the Meadowlands. The NFL will not cancel a game under any circumstances. It's just who they are. There's so much money. Tickets for that game were going for about, you know, I don't know, as low as $17. If you wanted to sit on a 50-yard line for the Giants-Titans just before game time, you would have ended up paying a grand total of $75. That's how crazy it got. We'll get to that. I do want to elucidate on that. But did you go to the game? My son wanted to go to the game. He was gonna scalp tickets, buy tickets. Then it turns out that my sister had tickets and decided not to go to the game. Who knew? But you know what? She gave me the Sebastian Maniscalco tickets. I can't hit her up with the Giant tickets as well. But still, 1-800-283-101.5. The voice of reason in Sayreville didn't even leave his house this weekend. Is that right, Rich?
2: Well, the wife went Thursday to Morocco with her two friends, and then they're flying to London, and they're going to Liverpool. So
0: Morocco.
2: I'm home. Yeah, they travel a lot.
0: What, one of her friends Hope and Crosby?
2: One of her friends is a multimillionaire. So I had a friend like that, I'd go too.
0: Obviously, you were not invited, so what does that say?
2: I'm never invited. They've been to Egypt. They've been to Greece. Look, when they leave, I have vacation. I'm on vacation.
0: There you go.
2: So Saturday, I ordered really good food, got it dropped off at the house, had many a six-pack.
0: All right.
2: Same thing with Sunday, and I just watched the rain from my living room. It was very, very relaxing.
0: You get to run through the house with scissors. You get to do all the things you can do.
2: Oh, yeah. Walk around naked.
0: Too much information. too much information. But thanks anyway. 1-800-283-101.5. All right. John in Freehold was pretty rough in Freehold. What was happening?
3: Yeah, Freehold Township got hit pretty hard, Steve. Lost power for about an hour. Very, very heavy rain, heavy wind. And what's going on with the road crews in Freehold Township these days? Willowbrook Road got battered and beaten.
0: Yeah.
3: Tons of overgrown, untreated trees. Nobody came out to cut them back.
0: This is where it shows itself. When you get hit like this is when it really brings it to light.
3: Yeah, and Willowbrook Road is a main thoroughfare heading towards the DMV, which is an important place to get to, and other areas up there along Kozlowski Road. It's a main artery to Kozlowski Road, and it's heavily traveled, and it's an important part of the township for the school bus traffic and everything else, people commuting to work. And the road crews just haven't done a good job. I mean, Willowbrook Road in Freehold Township is horrific, with overgrown trees that are diseased, that are old, that are very old, overgrown and weak.
0: Mm-hmm.
3: And a lot of those tree limbs just snapped and went, and they're all over the roadway. The road crews really got to get out here and treat this. Willowbrook Road and Wynwood Drive in Freehold Township, very bad.
0: Got it, John. Thanks for the call to New Jersey 101.5. You got that, road crews? Come on, Freehold. Willowbrook Road, Freehold Township. What is it like by you? 1-800-283-101.5. I'm just kidding about that, Freehold. You know. But seriously, you know, what is it like by you? Did you find yourself out in the rain? Did you find yourself somehow, be it through your job, be it through your social life? Did your friends just want to go out and jump through puddles? 1-800-283-101.5. That's what you were, jumping through puddles. I'm Steve Trevalese. 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
4: 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Southbound in Woodbridge, approaching exit 130, there's an accident that takes out the right lane of travel. It's gotten heavy in the last 5 minutes. Northbound between 136 and 137 in Cranford, that appears to be construction work setting up. Turnpike northbound, car lanes jammed up, approaching exit 13A in Elizabeth. That is an accident involving an overturned vehicle. We have rubbernecking north in the truck lanes and southbound in both the car and truck lanes. An accident now cleared on 78 westbound in Newark. 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Next report in 15 minutes. I'm Mike Barker on New Jersey 101.5.
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5: New Jersey 101.5 instant weather. Mostly cloudy for tonight. We'll have a low in the mid-50s. And then for tomorrow, clouds breaking for some sun. Definitely a nicer day. Highs in the upper 60s and low 70s. A cool night tomorrow night. And then nice for Wednesday. Partly sunny. Highs in the mid-70s. I'm meteorologist John Furyk.
0: And we are looking right now at 65 in Brigantine, 64 in Flemington, 62 Colts Neck. Fast traffic, instant weather every 15 minutes on New Jersey 101.5.
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0: Hey, Steve.
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19: From ABC News Tech Trends. OpenAI says it's now paused training for some of its most powerful models following a string of incidents where the technology broke free of its testing environment, gained access to the internet, and in some cases, hacked into separate companies. The company says this happened most recently last week when it revealed some of its unreleased models attempted, unsuccessfully, to hack into the Department of Education's website. Apple is now on the hook for $5.7 billion in damages after the company lost a case over the vibration motors it uses in its smartwatches and iPhones. Tacton, a company that makes haptic motors like this, had argued Apple improperly used the technology it developed, reverse engineering that technology from certain gaming headsets. Apple says it will appeal the case. And an appeals court has denied an attempt by Anthropic to get its supply chain risk designation dropped. That company says it's considering all options. With Tech Trends, I'm Mike Dabowski, ABC News.
0: All right, 1-800-283-101.5. We had a nor'easter this weekend. What was it like by you? Not in New Jersey. We don't run and hide our heads. We spit in the rain. And then when we get hit with it, we say it's the rain. 1-800-283-101.5. Phil's in Jackson. He said, "Wasn't so bad." Hi, Phil.
20: Hey, how are you? How you doing, brother?
0: I'm good, buddy. How are you?
20: All right. It wasn't so bad. I mean, it's 3-4 days of rain. You know what I mean? It felt like you're living in Seattle over here.
0: No.
20: The guy from Freehold was right. They don't cut the tops of the trees, so you got a couple of power lines going down. But you deal with it. The news made it worse than it was going to be, I guess, depending on where you live. But you can't compare this storm to Sandy. Nowhere near it.
0: No. They're talking about the beach erosion. You know, they're talking about, I think that's what they're talking about. But yeah, I mean, it made for some funny stuff. Like I said, did you see the video of the lobster house in Cape May where it got flooded and all the lobster got out and it's swimming away from the place? That
20: Free one. Free Nemo.
0: Yeah, right. And then they had the shark is down the shore, I think, in Point Pleasant. And there's a little baby shark swimming around. I mean, you know, they found the funny stuff. But did you find yourself, like, having to be out in it? What's that?
20: Well, funny would have been if somebody went out there for a swim and they got eaten by a shark on the street.
0: Nah, that would have been funny. I don't think there's a shark big enough.
20: Nah, I don't know. I sat on my porch. It was very relaxing. Smoked a half a doo-doo-doo, you know what I mean? And just relaxed and listened to the rain a little bit.
0: There you go. That's I love it. They listen to the rhythm of the pouring rain. 1-800-283-101.5 Cascades, 1963. Okay. So what I wanted to talk about earlier, though, where I was going with this as well, like, again, what was it like by you? Did you find yourself out in it? Because it's usually like the thing with me is that every time I hear about bad weather or an oncoming blizzard or whatever, my second thought is, oh, my God, I'm going to be out working this week. Or, oh, my God, I'm going to have to drive in it. I really don't want to drive. I hate driving. I mean, when the day comes that I'm a senior citizen and my kids or dad wants to take your keys, here, they're yours. Take them right now. I'm not a big driving guy. When you're 17, you get your license, you can't wait to drive. Then as the years go by, the last thing you want to do is drive. But I usually end up having to, you know, drive for an hour or so, just like I had to do Friday night, just like I had to do Sunday night. Luckily, I didn't have to work, you know, doing comedy or anything where I was out doing something. I got to actually see comedy, which was good. But many times I find myself out on the road, or many times I find myself out in the rain for some reason. So did that happen to you? If you're a worker, were you out in the rain? You know, what were you doing? Did your job force you to be outside getting drenched? Did a game force you to be outside getting drenched? Did an event force you to be outside getting drenched? 1-800-283-101.5. And if not this weekend, then when? You know? Or is it something that, you know, when you're a little kid, you live for this stuff, right? When you're a little kid, you want to go outside in the rain. You know, you put on galoshes. Do they still put galoshes on? Right? The little rubber raincoats. Nobody does that anymore. Like, when you were a kid, you have raincoats. Nobody wears raincoats. Have you seen anybody wearing a raincoat? Like, my kids never wore raincoats. My kids would go out in a blizzard in T-shirts. That's just the way they're wired. Today is National Sons Day, by the way. Mike Brandt, to your sons, happy National Sons Day. Mike Brandt producing the show tonight. Leonard and Albert, happy National Sons Day. Maybe I get them to do some chores around the house. That's a good way. That's a good way to gift your father on National Sons Day. But 1-800-283-101.5. Did you find yourself outside for any reason in the rain? And what was it like by you? What were the roads like? How did you spend it? Did you get like, and that's snowed in, but hard to drive, hard to get out. And I want to talk about coming up. You know, you had two choices this week. You know, you could have gone to see the Giants and the Titans. By the way, if you wanted to sit on the 50-yard line for the Giants-Titans yesterday and see the Giants get their second win of the year, because God forbid the NFL should ever cancel a game, not when you're paying, you know, $300,000 of dollars or whatever they offer tickets. They ain't canceling those games, people. But what do you think it cost to sit on the 50-yard line of the Giants yesterday on StubHub? $70. $70 is worth. $18 to sit in the upper deck. $70. And I my son's like, should I go? Of course, go. I mean, even if you spend the $70 and you get rained out completely, you're still, you know, big deal. It was $70. I've lost more than that on the Giants. However, if you spend $70, and a lot of portions of yesterday were, there was no rain, right? There were blotches in the day where it wasn't raining out. So if that were the case, you could have sat on the 50-yard line for the Giants and the Titans getting their second win of the season. You could have seen Jameis Winston do things that most quarterbacks would never attempt in a lifetime. And only cost you $70. How about that, Dale Levon?
1: I can't believe that price tag you just said.
0: It was the $18 in the upper deck. I would have gone.
1: Yeah, for that money.
0: Yeah.
1: Yeah. I mean, did you see Jameis Winston's interview?
0: I did, of course. Of course. A reading from the book of Jameis to the New Jerseyans.
1: I love that too.
0: You gotta.
1: It's 7:30. I'm Levon Putney with your New Jersey 101.5 News Flash. Go ahead. Come on, teletype. Get to typing. There we go. All right. The New Jersey Weather Network measured 7 inches of rain in Wall Township alone during this weekend's nor'easter. Oceanport, Seagirt, Howe, they got similar numbers. Atlantic City officials say the storm caused the worst beach erosion since Hurricane Sandy. Homes and businesses in the Back Bay areas of shore towns on Barrie Islands, yeah, they took some flood damage. Well, Camden High School's football team is flying to Texas tomorrow to play Odessa Permian, the real inspiration behind the book, movie, TV show Friday Night Lights. Only the game will be played Thursday in Odessa's 19,000-seat high school stadium. On the pro level, sure Steve want to hear this one. The Giants traded fifth-round pick to the Minnesota Vikings for quarterback J.J. McCarthy after starting QB Jackson Dart's season ended last week with that knee injury.
0: And this should be fun.
1: Uh-huh.
0: This should be fun.
1: Let's see how that line holds up for...
0: It's the Jameis and J.J. show.
1: For Jameson and J.J. Let's see what that line will do. Well, on the basketball court, the Philadelphia 76ers open training camp today at their facility in Camden. With a guy named LeBron James there in a Sixers uniform. That'll be interesting to see that. Ready to play his 24th NBA season as well. And that's your New Jersey 101.5 News Flash. Here's Fast Traffic.
4: 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Northbound Turnpike doing a lot better in the car lanes approaching exit 13A in Elizabeth. That accident has been cleared. Delays on the southbound side have eased out as well. The bad news is the western spur of the Turnpike heading northbound out of Newark is very heavy from 15W up to 16W as they set up construction. So grab the eastern spur for a better ride. And an accident in Newark on 280 westbound at Route 21. 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Next report in 15 minutes. 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
5: New Jersey 101.5 instant weather. Considerable cloudiness for tonight. Generally drying out, though, as the nor'easter moves away. We'll fall back into the mid-50s. Then clouds break for some sun tomorrow. Highs up near 70 in the afternoon. Partly cloudy tomorrow night, down in the low 50s. And then clouds and sun and nice for Wednesday. Highs into the mid-70s. I'm meteorologist John Fearing.
1: And now 64 in Surf City, 60 in Mahwah, 61 degrees in Piscataway. 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
36: Strolling along country.
0: I still got it.
36: With my baby.
0: Well, congratulate Big Joe going to the New Jersey Hall of Fame once again. That's what Big Joe does in his sleep. Every time he stops talking, someone sings. He's that good with the vocal, you know? You know what? I just want to take a side note here. Everybody, like, puts down radio. A radio music disc jockey got into the New Jersey Hall of Fame. Take that. That's right. All right. Laughter in the rain. What did you do in the rain? 1-800-283-101.5. Would you find yourself outside getting drenched? Or were you inside saying, I don't have to worry about that. Let them do it. John in Barnegat, what did you end up doing?
1: I attended an outdoor wedding in Woodbine.
0: They held it?
1: They held it, 100 people plus.
0: Oh, man.
1: And only maybe 10 call-outs. And I'm in the industry, Steve. So my in-house building survived 3 weddings on the weekend, Friday, Saturday, and Sunday.
0: What do you mean you're in the industry? Okay. Are you like a Mormon? You marry lots of women? Or what do you do?
1: No, I'm a caterer.
0: Oh, you're a caterer. Okay.
1: I took the night off. I took the night off on Saturday to attend my nephew's wedding in Woodbine, which is Atlantic County. And it poured. So they were prepared. 70 by 30 tent, dance floor,
0: wow.
1: DJ, bartender, outdoor restrooms that looked like the Ritz-Carlton. It was crazy.
0: Did you get drenched?
1: And fun. No,
0: hey,
1: no.
0: I got to ask you. Go ahead.
1: No, go ahead.
0: No, go ahead. What were you going to say? So was it fun? How was it?
1: We had rain on and off, but through the event, it started at 4 o'clock till 10 o'clock.
0: Uh-huh.
1: It was just a simple drizzle.
0: Uh-huh.
1: Getting there, some road closure, but, you know, you navigated and got there. So that's how you do it.
0: A lot of it was overblown. I mean, there were parts where we saw the water and the flooding and all that, but a lot of it, you know, for, 2 days of torrential downpour, there was a lot of there was a lot of clarity. It was pretty clear for a lot of it as well. So I could see you doing it. And, man, you got a story to tell for the rest of your life.
1: Pretty much so. And the other side, back in the professional side, we, in Point Pleasant, no less, didn't lose a beat as far as cancellation, people not showing up, and we pulled them off right on the Barnegat Inlet. I mean, Point Pleasant Manasquan Inlet right there.
0: I got to ask you a question because I used to DJ. I spent 30 years as a wedding DJ, bar mitzvahs and all that. And now I understand they no longer they no longer do the garter and the bouquet, and they no longer introduce the wedding parties. Is this true?
1: Pretty much. Those traditions are gone. But
0: really?
1: It went from like a cheerleading entrance for bridegrooms and groomsmen to just here are all the guys and they come in and do a quick skit and here are all the girls. Not like Johnny and Billy and Carol and Mikey and none of that anymore.
0: No, it used to be father of the bride, father of the groom, followed by this one, escorted by that one, and then the first dance. All out the window, huh?
1: And their dog, you know, the whole thing.
0: And the dog, right? And then, the bride cuts the cake, none of that, right? No, the bride feeds the groom, starve, none of that.
1: No, I had the opportunity of meeting you at Branches many years ago.
0: Uh-huh.
1: And we leaned on the bar there and just chatted about almost the same conversation, which is just too funny as you bring it back.
0: But I didn't know they stopped doing that. John, thanks for the call. I heard from a person who went to a wedding. I don't want to say my sister because she told me not to. But I mean, they don't do that anymore. Don't none of that. It used to be, right, you would do the cutting of the cake followed by the cutting of the cake. And then you do the garter, and then there's the throwing of the garter and the throwing of the bouquet. All out the window. All right. 1-800-283-101.5. Joe, he doesn't worry about the rain. He was a mailman. Rain, snow, sleet, hail, New Jersey. He don't care. What's up, Giuseppe?
3: That's right, Steve. I didn't care for 22 years. I carried mail in all types of weather. I got drenched. I remember one time, at lunchtime, I took all my clothes off, threw them in the dryer, and let them dry out and went back out in the rain.
0: You delivered the mail naked?
3: No. I put my clothes back on. I took my clothes during lunchtime. I was at home. I threw my clothes in the dryer while I ate lunch. Man, I ate lunch naked. And then I put my mail carrier outfit back on and my raincoat and everything else and my goulashes. Goulashes. And I went back out and delivered the mail. But you had mentioned, when I'm a teenager growing up, we played football in the playground.
0: We didn't care.
3: In the snow, in the rain. And now today, Steve, I own a raincoat.
0: Mm-hmm. I have raincoats. I have not worn a raincoat since God knows when. I don't think my sons have ever. In fact, you know what I found? I found one of those plastic ponchos with the Yankee logo on it.
3: Yes.
0: I don't even wear.
3: Yes.
0: I have it. I wore it today. I mean, yesterday, but I haven't worn that in years either.
3: Our dog has a raincoat. Bella has a raincoat. Bella has a raincoat.
0: Not you. The dog has the raincoat.
3: And I have a huge umbrella, Steve. I got 4 people under my umbrella.
0: All right, here's a question for you. As long as we're talking rain, what is the best concert or game you ever went to in the rain?
3: Well, I told you this before, but I'll say it again. 1973,
0: right?
3: Seven friends and I went to Roosevelt Stadium to see Johnny Winter, Leslie West, Jack Bruce, and Corky Lang, and Alice Cooper was the headliner.
0: In the rain?
3: We were in line. It poured rain. We got soaking wet. The show was canceled.
0: We went
3: back the next night.
0: Right.
3: My ticket was in pieces. I had it in an envelope. They didn't question it because I was with 7 other people who had tickets that were intact. That's what stands out. If you know. And as far as freezing my butt off, I took my son to the first New York, New Jersey Hitmen game at Giant Stadium, the XFL.
0: Oh, my God. You froze for the XFL?
3: Phil, February 7th, we were dressed properly, but we made a banner on a sheet. It said, Bada Bing. And when the Hitmen came out on the field, Rusty Tillman, who was the coach, but he played for the Dallas Cowboys. When he saw our banner, he went, bada boom.
0: There you go. Joe, thanks for the call to New Jersey 101.5. Take it there. All right. Ringo says that they canceled the show at the PNC Bank Arts Center because it was the government. I mean, he's goofing around, right? Blames the government for the cancellation at the PNC Bank Arts Center Sunday night, writing on Instagram, what's happening? It's a lot of bad weather around, and the government thought it'd be better if we didn't cause any trouble and the fans wouldn't get wet. I send you peace and love. See you next time. Surprisingly, they would cancel the show because, you know, all those people now postpone the show, they get to keep the money. Canceling the show, they got to refund the money. But then when you're Ringo Starr, you're not really worried too much about money, right? I guess, but everybody else in the show. But it does beg the question. At 1-800-283-101.5. Many a time, I played football in the rain. I've watched football in the rain and the snow and the sleet and everything. Because the NFL, you're conditioned from birth. They do not cancel games. So if you buy that ticket, and you're paying more for a ticket now than you ever have in your life, if you're buying that ticket, you're going to the game. And there are concerts where it just pours rain and they continue to have the show because it's a very baseball. Remember, baseball would get rained out a lot quicker when the tickets were $20, $30. Now that they're hundreds of dollars, they'll make you sit there till 2 o'clock in the morning waiting for that game to be played. They postponed the Browns Bucks game for a long time this weekend because of I think it was electrical problems or lightning or some kind of a power problem. I'm not sure, but I'm going to throw this out there. 1-800-283-101.5. What is the worst weather you ever sat through at a game or concert, and how long did you stay? 1-800-283-101.5. Steve Trevelise. Don't forget, we have the app chat. You could always get us through the app chat. Mike Brandt's producing tonight. This fast traffic.
2: 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That's because of an accident being cleared. On the western spur of the turnpike heading northbound, that's a slow go from 15W to 16W. Grab the eastern spur instead. And both the Blackwells Mills and the Griggstown Causeway remain closed in both directions. That is because of ongoing flooding issues. 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Next report in 15 minutes. I'm Mike Barker on New Jersey 101.5.
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1: New Jersey 101.5 instant weather. Mostly cloudy for tonight. We'll have a low in the mid-50s. And then for tomorrow, clouds breaking for some sun. Definitely a nicer day. Highs in the upper 60s and low 70s. Cool night tomorrow night, and then nice for Wednesday, partly sunny, highs in the mid-70s. I'm meteorologist John Feerick.
0: 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Fast traffic, instant weather every 15 minutes on New Jersey 101.5.
4: 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The Jack and Cheryl Morris Cancer Center at Robert Wood Johnson.

0: Not completing high school is more of a social thing than it was an academic thing. Even though all these years have passed, I still had that longing to have my diploma.
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6: Microsoft co-founder Bill Gates says Congress needs to regulate the development of artificial intelligence. In an NBC Meet the Press interview Sunday, Gates said that no one thinks that self-regulation is enough.
7: You need law enforcement and the politicians to get into the discussion about what safeguards and monitoring look like.
6: Several other big names in the AI industry have made similar claims, warning that the current pace of AI development could have dangerous consequences. Gates said safeguards and monitoring could be put in place without dramatically slowing development. Lowe's is partnering with DoorDash and Alphabet as the home improvement company looks to start drone deliveries. One pilot program is already up and running in Lowe's home state of North Carolina. Customers order items through the DoorDash app and they're delivered using Alphabet's Wing drones. And a New Mexico jury has found Facebook liable for deceiving users about privacy protections on the social media platform. The judge is now working to determine how much the company is going to end up paying. Tech Report, I'm Mark Mayfield.
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11: You can talk to me. Of course you can. Steve Trevelise, talking to you. From 1-800-283-101.5. Talking about the worst weather you ever sat through a game or a concert. You know, they played the Giant-Titans game, and the Giants won the game, thank God. And they canceled the Ringo concert at the PNC Bank Arts Center. Now, I know, you know, Gringo's jokingly says it's a government thing. No Jersey governor cancels an event because of the weather. It just doesn't happen. Jersey people don't let weather stand in the way of anything, especially a concert. But what is the worst weather you ever sat through at a game or concert? Let's talk to Debbie on 18. Now, this happened about 10 years ago, Deb. What was it?
12: Actually, I think it was about 20 years ago. Uh-huh. It was

0: the Ozfest at PNC.
1: Oh.
0: And when we were driving down, we didn't have the Easy Pass at the time, so we rolled our window down to throw our coins in on the parkway, and our window got stuck down.
1: Oh, no.
0: It was pouring. It was pouring. By the time we got to PNC, my husband was completely soaked.
1: Right.
0: So what the heck? It was, I think it was September.
1: Right.
0: So we went in, and we had lawn seats.
1: Oh, man.
0: We watched the concert. We were soaked.
1: See, that's an experience. Concert, oh, I can imagine.
0: And we saw Ozzy.
1: Uh-huh.
0: So it was great.
1: I'll give you a little tip next time. When you go to the change part of the parkway, I don't think you do that anymore. But you know how people throw change in the basket? Remember that? Well, I would never throw change in a basket. I would get out of the car and I would pick up the change that other people threw and missed and all that. You got to save money where you can, Deb. Thanks for the call to New Jersey 101.5. Come on, 1-800-283-101.5. Did you ever sit through a game, be it a baseball game, a football game, in the pouring rain? What was it like? Did you ever go to a concert? I once went to see Eddie Money at Great Adventure. When I first started dating my wife, we go, and they canceled the concert. It was supposed to be at the Great Arena. And then we end up, all right, we'll go have dinner at this place called Best of the West, one of those places they have a Great Adventure. You know what it is. And so we come out of the Best of the West, and we hear a noise coming out of the Great Arena, and it's raining. We go in, and there's Eddie Money with no sound system, just on the stage with a bunch of people around him singing songs. That I, as much as an Eddie Money fan as I am, I became much more of an Eddie Money fan that day. He was truly one of the good guys. But imagine that. 1-800-283-101.5. John gives me on my social media, Rolling Stone, Bridges to Babylon, Port, all show. We had ponchos. Mick changed about 8 times. One of the best shows. You never forget an experience like that. Right? Dave, probably Eagles-Bills a couple of seasons ago. Pouring rain for nearly 4 hours. Game went into overtime, and we did stay. How about the Eagles-Lions back in 2013 with Shady McCoy running through Detroit, running through the Lions? It was at Lincoln Financial Field. But 1-800-283-101.5. Gino gives me game 4 of the 1977 NLCS. Phillies and Dodgers. I remember watching that game. They started the game in the rain. It rained completely through the game. It was just absolutely miserable night. Dodgers won and eliminated the Phillies. It rained worse that night, and then it rained when it stopped for the 2008 series. I know I was at both. 1-800-283-101.5. We got the Susan Komen thing coming up Sunday at Great Adventure. And I remember being there 1 year, and Ryan Bissell was handling the promotion duties. And it's pouring like a monsoon. And he's got one hand on the top of this tent that he's trying to hold down while trying to sign up some contest winner with the other hand. And I'm like, I haven't seen anything like this. This is a moment. So what are some of the things that you've seen in the rain, Mike Brand?
2: Well, you know, Steve, this one's on our app chat. It's not the rain, but it's the freezing cold, actually.
1: Okay, I'll take the freezing cold.
2: Coldest game, this is from Big Sal in Hillsborough, that he went to was an away game with the Jets. They were playing the Chicago Bears at Soldier Field. Uh-huh. They brought sandwiches with them, and by the time they got to halftime, they were frozen solid. They couldn't even eat them. They were like popsicles.
1: They became icicle sandwiches.
2: That's it.
1: All right, 1-800-283-101.5. Meg, we're going to get you on. Hang out. I want to hear about the games, the concerts, the games, what you sat through in the worst weather. Do you have anything to offer up there, Mr. Putney?
3: Oh, what's up?
1: Ever freeze your patootie off at a game or a concert? Ever get rained onto an entire show?
3: Concert?
1: I don't care. Did you ever get rain through the whole thing?
3: I can't remember rain, but yeah, frozen stiff at back in college. We were watching our butts get whipped by Colorado at Missouri. Yeah,
1: I love
3: nothing ever changes.
1: College game, I'd have left. pros.